0: Media. Emergency crews were there. We know more than 60 fire rescue units are on the scene, and that is just that one agency. The plane departed from San Juan, Puerto Rico.
1: Fox's Madison Scarpino, no word on the cause of the accident. There's now a ground stop for the airport. U.S. Special Envoy Steve Witkoff and Jared Kushner met with Ukrainian President Volodymyr Zelensky today after talk Saturday with Vladimir Putin in Russia.
2: Witkoff and Kushner said they had very good talks in both Moscow and Kyiv and are now pushing, hopefully, for trilateral talks in the future. U.S. Envoy Steve Witkoff and Jared Kushner arrived in Kyiv by train, marking their first official visit as part of a renewed push for peace. Kushner said President Trump has tasked them with creating a peace package and will do everything they can to end this war for good. President Vladimir Zelensky said they discussed air defense needs, including Patriot systems, and that the war must end on fair terms. On Saturday, Witkoff and Kushner met with President Vladimir Putin in Moscow, a meeting that lasted more than 3 hours. It was described as substantive, constructive, and extremely frank. Russia said they've made significant advances in the combat zone and expressed confidence in achieving its goals.
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3: WBAP, I'm WFAA meteorologist Jesse Hawila. Mostly clear, 80 degrees tonight. Triple digits will not stop. Labor Day Monday, more of that. 101 with sunshine, heat index values as high as 106. And the same thing on Tuesday, mostly sunny. 101 heat index values, yet again, up to 106.
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19: The Markley, Van Camp, and Robbins Show. Jamie Markley, David Van Camp, Scott Robbins. Okay, so there's a hearing today on sanctuary city policies.
20: Yeah, and a very powerful moment from the dad of a victim of sanctuary policies. This is Marcus Coleman. His daughter, at the age of 5, was part of a multi-car pileup caused by an illegal alien who was issued a commercial driver's license in California, who was going too fast through a construction zone, crashed, and this 5-year-old baby girl she'll never be able to walk again. She's got a form of cerebral palsy now. She had a broken femur, skull fractures, global development delay. She will need lifelong therapy. And the state of California didn't turn over the driver, the truck driver. ICE had to go get him. And ICE did go get him.
19: Unbelievable.
20: So Marcus Coleman is there at this hearing about sanctuary city policies. And, of course, you've got a couple of Democrats there. There's Pramila Jayapal. There's Jamie Raskin. And they're saying, you know, well, we're sorry for your daughter, for your situation. And he did not have any time for it. In fact, he had a prepared statement that he was going to read.
19: Mm-hmm.
20: But he decided, no, I'm just going to speak from the heart here.
19: Okay.
20: And here he is.
21: I reject your guys' sympathy, to be honest with you. There's no way you guys are sorry. Not one of you guys have ever called me. Not one of you guys have ever reached out to me. Not one of you guys have ever sat there and seen me in the hallways and said, hey, sorry about your daughter. You guys do it right here while you guys are grandstanding on top of your soapbox. This is when you guys care. Right here inside this room is the only time you guys care. I've never received anything from anybody over here at all regarding my daughter or my family. You guys want to sit there and talk about the pathway to citizenship? There's a pathway. It's not jump the fence and apply. Sanctuary cities allow so much to be done that it's almost like the parents not there to take care of the household. And everybody's running around and doing what they want to do. And it sucks. It honestly does. You guys sit there and you guys talk about ICE invading cities and doing this and doing that. I agree with Jordan, that if the state sat there and told them, come pick up the person, it would take one or two people to go do it. Instead, they got to send an army out there because now they have to look for them. And then since it's a sanctuary state, you got people sitting there abusing the ICE officers that are out there. I have a whole statement right here that I was going to read to you guys, but just listening to you guys, none of this is relevant anymore because you guys just changed so much. It makes no sense at all. My daughter doesn't deserve this. She didn't ask for any of this. The people that jumped the fence did, though. They knew exactly what they were doing. They still chose to move forward in that direction. And every day something's happening to somebody. And it is your guys' fault. I hold each and every one of you responsible for it. And I always will.
19: I don't blame him.
1: It is amazing.
20: Yeah.
19: They don't do anything to protect the citizens.
1: It's just so weird.
19: Their own political power.
1: When you're a sanctuary city now, what's the impact of the sanctuary city? When you start thinking about what it really is,
20: mm-hmm.
1: It just makes you crazy. I mean, you're breaking the law, but we're going to allow you to live here and have no rule at all of law when it comes to you being here or not being here. We're just going to ignore it. As a matter of fact, we're going to go ahead and endorse it.
19: Yes.
1: It's crazy.
19: Of course it is. It's part of all the Marxist nonsense. It demoralizes people.
1: Yes, it does.
16: And then people get used to it. And like Sanctuary City's a thing. It still drives me nuts every time I hear it.
17: Me too.
16: Because you're breaking the law.
17: Yes, me too.
16: You have to have a country of laws.
17: It just makes me crazy.
16: Yeah.
17: That we just kind of shrug our shoulders now. I mean, it's not really like our fault as much as just like become part of how we deal with things.
18: Well,
17: oh, yeah, but you're a sanctuary city.
18: What?
17: And how can you just be a sanctuary city?
16: Because you say you are.
17: Right.
16: And there's no will.
17: Well, right.
16: There's no will to uphold the law.
17: Because you're so afraid of being labeled or persecuted within your own communities.
16: A lot of people are tired of it.
17: You know,
16: well, but fascist doesn't mean anything anymore.
20: Well, think about how nuts this is. And I've told this story before. There's a friend of ours who lives in California who wanted to buy a Glock 19. Now, it's very mm-hmm. hard to get a gun in California because they have very strict rules. So mm-hmm. he got one from an out-of-state shop, and it was being transferred into the state of California. It was a Glock 19, most popular handgun in the world. But the California Highway Patrol, upon inspection, had to reject it. Now, why? Because even though it was mostly California compliant, it was a USA model, not an Austria model. What's the difference between those two? Nothing. One was assembled in the United States, one was assembled in Austria, and because they have a roster of approved guns that you can buy in California, well, the Austria model is the one you had to get at the time. Couldn't get the USA one. It's not that one is more dangerous than the other. Right. Meanwhile, this Indian national breaks into our country, and the state of California says you can drive a big rig.
16: Yes.
20: How insane is that?
16: It is.
17: Right.
16: It is. But see, someone being able to protect themselves doesn't help California.
20: Right.
16: Having more illegals come in helps those people right. stay in power.
20: Yeah.
16: It is. And they give this false nonsense. Well, they're compassionate. That's mm-hmm. why they want to let all the illegals in.
17: I know.
20: There is nothing.
16: No one's illegal. The hell they're not. Yeah, people are tired of this crap.
17: They just have an arson-free city. Like, if you committed arson, you can come here. We'll protect you.
16: Yeah.
17: It's
16: infuriating.
17: None of this makes any sense. I just hear the stories, and I feel so bad for that guy.
16: I do, too.
17: Terrible what happened to him.
16: Oh, my God.
17: And he's right.
16: And
17: with
16: there's
17: all the
16: thousands brands. Of people like
17: right.
16: that have, you know, kids that lost lives, raped and killed. And yeah.
17: With all the grandstanding jackasses. Like Raskin.
16: Oh, gosh.
17: I mean, you know, that...
16: Oh, yeah. Then we'll just switch gears now. Think about if Bernie and his crew get in power.
17: Boy.
16: What it's going to look like. You get the Democratic Socialists. It gets worse. Well, people are upset in the Democratic Party because not all Democrats are supporting Abdul El-Sayed in Michigan.
17: Mm-hmm.
16: And Sandwiches was asked about that.
22: How concerned are you right now where we stand that the party hasn't fully coalesced behind him?
23: All right. See, when you talk about the party, all right, what do you think you're talking about? What you're talking about is the establishment, right? You're talking about a small number of people who are at the head of the Democratic Party. You're talking about the donor class, people who contribute large sums of money to the Democratic Party. Are they less than enthusiastic about Abdul El-Sayed? Yes, they are.
16: Yeah, it's the people with the money. That's what's got Bernie all grouchy about that.
20: It's not. Go talk to the people of color, working class folks in Rashida Tlaib's district, who voted overwhelmingly for the person not named Abdul El-Sayed.
16: Oh, yeah. I think what Bernie is saying is that there are other Democrats that are okay with this new direction, but the money people
20: right.
16: are the ones that want to keep him out because they want to keep their control.
17: Well, Bernie has to keep that villainous narrative alive.
16: Right. But of course.
20: Yes. It's a total lie, though.
17: Of course it is.
20: Because his brand of politics is a project of wealthy people.
17: Yes.
16: Yes. Well, he doesn't like being called communist, I'll tell you that.
20: Too
16: and he doesn't like
20: bad.
16: It when people call Zoran Mamdani a communist. He doesn't like that either, okay?
23: You got nothing to say about the real issue. So what do you come up with? Well, Bernie Sanders is a communist. You know, complete nonsense. Socialism is communism. Mamdani is a whatever he is lately. You know, you come up with these stupid charges. because you are intellectually bankrupt and you cannot deal with the real issues facing the American people.
20: It's a lot of projection from the guy who calls Trump a fascist all the time.
16: I know. All the time.
17: Yeah.
16: You want to lighten up a little bit?
17: Yeah, yes, please.
16: It is kind of heavy.
17: Mm-hmm.
16: Well, it's not a happy story, I'll tell you that. But I guess you could say it's a little bit lighter. Public health officials in North Carolina warning the people who have visited a mobile petting zoo between late July and late August may have been exposed to rabies after multiple baby goats tested positive.
17: Baby goats?
16: Yeah, baby goats.
17: Oh, no.
16: Yeah, with the rabies.
17: They're delightful. Yeah.
16: Might have to kill them off.
17: Oh, no.
16: I don't know that. I'm just saying.
17: Well, I imagine they do it there.
20: Probably will, yeah.
17: You got rabies, yeah.
16: I'm guessing. There'll be some nut out there. Hey, don't kill the goat. We can treat them. Please. Anyway, the North Carolina Department of Health confirmed multiple rabies cases in baby goats associated with Farm Adventures Mobile Petting Zoo.
17: Oh, boy.
20: They did say adventures.
16: Yeah.
20: So, I'm just saying.
16: Yeah.
17: Not false advertising, is it?
16: Well, not at all.
17: No.
16: As a matter of fact, I think someone that loves the baby goats a lot is really sad right now.
0: These goats are my life. My animals are my life. Everybody knows my, anybody that knows me knows my animals are the most important thing in life, in the world to me.
23: Yeah.
0: So it's hard. It was a stump. It went through the holes. We don't know. And it's devastating. Or shoo the skunk out, yeah. Let the goats out, watch the goats. They were jumping around, playing. So we're like, everything's good.
16: Yeah.
17: Oh, no. The skunk got him.
16: Whatever it is, what are you going to do now, Scott?
17: Man, well, you got to put the baby goats down, I guess. I don't want to, but you think you have to. I mean, you can't have a petting zoo with rabid goats.
20: Well, you could. I'm sure someone would find that very adventerous.
16: Okay, and there's a way I feel bad for this woman.
17: Well, I do too.
16: At the same time, that's a nut.
17: Yeah.
16: Well. Anyone that's like the most important thing in my life, well, that's freaking sad. That's the most important thing in your life. Are the baby freaking ghosts? That's it?
20: I do like how dark the news cycle has been that you're like, mass slaughter of baby goats is lightening it up.
16: We're laughing, aren't we?
20: We sure are.
16: We're not raging right now about sanctuary cities.
17: I mean, a lot of our livelihood probably comes from petting the goats. Mm-hmm. Without the goats, you got no livelihood.
16: But with that person?
17: Yeah.
16: No, but I also believe her when she says...
17: Oh, yeah.
16: That's probably the most important thing she's got going on.
17: No, that's too bad.
16: Nine.
17: That's a real shame.
16: See? Even Robbins is laughing at the slaughter of the baby goats. What else are you going to do with them?
17: People can't see this, but there was a certain sadness in your eyes when you delivered that story.
16: Who, yours?
17: Yeah, a little bit.
16: If it was up to you, could you put a bullet in one?
17: In a goat? No, yes. No. You hire people to do that.
16: What do you mean hire?
17: I'm not shooting a goat. I don't want to shoot the goat.
16: Somebody's got to put it down.
17: Well,
16: someone's offering you $10,000 to shoot the goat. Are you taking it?
17: Yeah, give me the gun.
20: So you're a baby goat hitman.
17: Well, yeah, but with the baby goat has got, you know, rabies. Can't have that.
16: Yeah. I'll bet you anything, too, those goats are going to break into song tonight. I will bet you anything. You know what they're singing, too.
17: Yeah.
16: They're living on a prayer, and that's... Yeah.
17: Goat Joby.
16: There. That lightening it up enough for you?
17: A little bit. A little laugh for that, yeah.
16: You're welcome. Okay. Another old balls Democrats saddling up with the socialists. The funny clip and the five stories we're watching today coming right up.

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0: the Markley, Van Camp, and Robbins Show. I'm Jamie Markley. That's Dave Van Camp. There's Scott Robbins. And now it's time for the five stories we're watching today.
1: One, two, three, four, five.
2: All right. Number one. I'm sorry, number five. We're counting them down, David. The witness involved in the birth tourism scam, Have My Baby in Miami, pled the fifth after being asked questions from members of Congress. And the reason why I was laughing and therefore distracted, I don't know if we have the time to play the audio of this, but maybe it'll come up in a few minutes. Ayanna
0: Presley,
2: do it. It says that the hearing on birth tourism is an assault on our democracy.
0: How?
3: Again? Today's hearing is yet another assault on our democracy and our Constitution. Now, Trump tried to dismantle the 14th Amendment through executive order, but even the conservatives on the Supreme Court said that it was wrong, that he was wrong. And now Republicans in Congress are trying to do exactly that. They aren't just attacking birthright citizenship. They're attacking black Americans, my ancestors, who built this country but were denied the fruits of their labor. And black folks would still be denied citizenship but for the 14th Amendment. They are attacking women. As co-chair of the Reproductive Freedom Caucus,

0: caucus is abundantly clear to me. The Republicans want to continue surveying women's bodies and end the freedom of movement for pregnant people. They are
1: pregnant people. Yes.
2: Yeah, there you go.
3: The Reproductive Freedom Caucus. You know, these things exist.
2: It's like a bunch of falsehoods and then nonsense all mixed together.
1: Yes. All right.
2: And you got Ayanna Pressley. Golly.
1: All right, number four, Michigan's Democrat nominee for U.S. Senate is frantically deleting old posts about 9/11. Apparently, Abdul El-Sayed has been surprised that Americans might not take it very lightly if you, make light of September 11th. But he's going to be a U.S. senator?
2: Right.
1: Number three, in the same state, sticking in Michigan, Attorney General Dana Nessel, who said that the Democrat convention in the state was too dangerous for her and other Jews to attend, is apparently urging Jewish Democrats to vote for Abdul El-Sayed. Not explicitly endorsing him, but she told Jewish Democrats in a closed-door meeting they needed to place the needs of the rest of humanity above their own safety and security.
2: That is freaking bonkers.
3: Yeah, it is bonkers.
1: Part of it was, what good is protecting our ancestral homeland of Israel if climate change goes unabated? So, what?
2: Dude, I'm telling you, they got the memo within the last week or two, you need to go back to climate change.
1: Yeah.
2: You're hearing it all over the place. Who's asking for it?
1: Yeah.
3: Well, you got all these
2: Green
3: natural,
2: New Deal crap.
3: All these natural disasters going on everywhere. Yeah. They have to capitalize.
1: Because that never happens.
3: Right.
2: Exactly.
1: Yeah.
3: Well, yeah, but it's
1: number,
3: in the news.
1: Number two, ICE has arrested more than 2,000 illegal aliens across New York in what they called Operation Rotten Apple, including child rapists and murderers. Number one, Iran's president said they would immediately return to the terms of a June memorandum of understanding if the United States does it. Please bail us out here.
2: Yeah. No.
1: Yeah. So those are the top five stories that we're watching today. 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
2: A little controversy in Philly.
3: A little.
2: Philadelphia Eagles. They got a new cheerleader.
3: It's a guy.
2: That's a dude.
3: Oh, boy.
2: Yeah. Well, this is a video. So if you haven't seen it, I mean, he's frolicking out there. There's no doubt about it.
3: I think frolic is a good descriptive word. Yes.
1: And Tim Walz is like, tone it down, bro.
3: Yeah.
2: Oh, my gosh. Yes. And yeah, fans are not happy. And people are asking, who asked for this?
3: Well, that's what I'm wondering.
1: Well, he's brave.
2: Nobody.
1: In Philly, my goodness.
2: But again, is there one person that attends that football game that wants to see that? What is it about? It's insane.
3: Rob
2: Ball
3: Reed
2: saddling up to the socialist next.

0: When it comes to family law, a lot has changed in recent years, so assumptions can be costly. If you see or sense a change coming in your family life that could have legal implications, it's important to know where you stand. What are your rights and responsibilities? Getting good legal advice early is never a bad idea. I'm Joe Cordell of Cordell & Cordell. 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
1: Dallas, Fort Worth, and St. Louis.
2: Carmen Roberts. Tragedy strikes at the Miami International Airport as a plane crashes, killing five people and injuring five others. The FAA says an Amazon Prime cargo jet overshot the runway this afternoon, smashed into vehicles, and burst into flames on a Miami roadway. Fox's Madison Scarpino has more.
3: Huge clouds of thick smoke were coming from the plane. Heavy flames in some of the videos on social media. We know more than 60 fire rescue units are on the scene, and that is just that one agency.
2: Three of the injured are in critical condition. Iran says it plans to create an exclusion zone outside the Strait of Hormuz and sanction any ships trying to transit. Ahead of that, Treasury Secretary Scott Bessent told Fox News,
4: "We are in control of the strait, but to the extent that they can threaten their neighbors, once we leave, that will not exist anymore."
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5: For WBAP, I'm WFAA meteorologist Jesse Hawila. Mostly clear tonight, 80 degrees. Labor Day, more sunshine, more heat, 101. More sunshine, more heat on Tuesday. We can't get out of this cycle, folks. Tuesday's high, 101, but heat index values will make it feel as hot as 106.
6: A hot and steamy Labor Day weekend in store for North Texas, but will we see any relief at all? The Weather Channel is tracking it. We'll have the latest starting at 5.
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0: Markley, Van Camp, and Robin Show. I'm Jamie Markley, the Gen Xer. David Van Camp, the Millennial. The Sexy Boomer, that's Scott Robbins. Mm-hmm. Boy, these old balls Democrats that are pretty much worthless are just trying to hang on for dear life at this point.
1: Oh, yeah.
0: They're saddling up with a socialist like Ed Markey.
1: Oh, yeah.
0: So he's out campaigning with sandwiches. That'd be Bernie. And AOC and... Boy, he's talking Green New Deal crap here.
2: They called it socialism. Well, what do you call 100 years of tax breaks for the oil, gas, and coal industry? I call that socialism, and all we're saying is give us some of that socialism for wind and solar and all electric vehicles and battery storage technologies, and we will bury the fossil fuel industry.
0: I thought they were supposed to be the party of the working man.
1: Right. Well, and you don't necessarily need a bunch of tax breaks for that to happen. I mean, you just look at Texas versus California in terms of renewables. I mean, Texas is lapping California without the mandates of California. You know why? Because they make it easy to build.
0: That helps.
1: They're like, whatever, man.
0: You can. I know.
1: I want to try to find this now. Dang it. Oh, well. Now, there was somebody who had posted something about the difference between the regulations in California versus Texas. And it was like, in Texas, you're like, hey, I want to build solar. And they say, oh, yeah, you want to build solar? That sounds like gay communism. Anyway, here's your permit. And then in California, it's like, I want to build a solar farm. Sorry, but after 3 years, the local HOA has decided you didn't do an impact study on non-binary snails. Yeah. So... see you in court.
0: Man.
3: True.
0: Didn't Talafrico, he was talking green new crap too?
1: Yeah, this was actually from a few years ago because, you know, he's now trying to run as a centrist, you know, capitalist who just wants common sense working people reforms in the Senate. When that's
0: and loves barbecue.
1: Loves barbecue.
0: I'm eating barbecue again.
1: And has a girlfriend.
0: Yes. He likes meat, but only of the cow variety.
1: Okay. I thought this was actually funny because what's his name? Andrew Kaczynski with CNN K File actually dug this up. He was doing Talarico was doing a Zoom call. I guess this was in 2020 with the Sierra Club, talking about how we need a Green New Deal to fight racism.
0: What? Okay, go for it.
4: The multifaceted threat of a climate crisis, an economic crisis, and a social justice crisis. I think that kind of New Deal effort would be the only approach to start to address all three in a thoughtful and meaningful way.
0: I think he realized somewhere internally that was so full of crap he could barely get it out.
1: Right.
0: Like he was struggling. What? That was a garbled bunch of nonsense.
5: Thank you very much. The second question, communities of color receive the most harm from the impacts of climate change and yet receive the least government support to deal with it. Tell us about one of the committees you are on or hope to be on and the most important actions that committee could take to fight for climate justice and mitigate the impacts of climate change for all Texans.
4: Yeah, and I am so thankful that you asked this question, and also thankful that young activists have really drawn the link between climate change and white supremacy and capitalism in our country. And I think only ending the ways that all three of those oppressive systems work together are we going to be able to begin the process of dismantling them.
0: Yes, that's the only way, man. You got that, Scotty?
3: No, yes. I mean, I do. I just get so frustrated because... You sneak all the buzzwords are all in there.
0: Well, yes.
3: They're all there.
0: He tried to do it, man. He was trying to get that done, no doubt. I mean,
6: Talafrico, they call him, because he is a little freaky.
3: Yeah. Well, I hope before the election that his girlfriend, who doesn't live around here, shows up and does some campaigning with him.
0: Well, he met her on vacation.
3: Yeah, well, she...
0: it was whirlwind romance.
3: Right, it was quick, and she can't commit to moving yet, you know.
0: Right.
1: I met her at camp. You wouldn't know her.
3: Yeah, you wouldn't know her. She's
1: I can show you a picture. That's about it.
3: That's all I got.
1: Why does this look like you clipped it out of a magazine, James?
3: Well, because she's a model. So.
7: very private person.
3: See the shampoo bottle she's holding there. Yes.
7: Yeah. There you go.
1: She loves Burt Plus. Yes.
7: Yeah. Something else we'll have to get to later. America's pricey left-wing colleges going down the crapper. Oh, yeah. But you know what it's time for now. Yeah, we do it a couple of times a day. Go around the table. May not be the biggest story out there, but it caught your attention. You want to bring it in. So, David, what's your story here?
1: Okay, so remember leaving Turkey a few weeks ago, a couple months back, whenever it was. The president was whisked off of Air Force One.
7: Yes.
1: Rode in a catering truck into a different military transport and flew out of the country that way because of a potential threat from Iran. Mm-hmm. And the journalists aboard made it all about themselves, right? It was pretty embarrassing. They're like, well, we were sitting ducks. Well, nothing happened in the end. And yeah, the primary concern of either the U.S. military and the Secret Service is getting the president back to the United States safely.
7: But there were other members of the administration on that plane, too, with the press.
1: Yeah, and they knew what was going on.
7: Yeah.
1: But anyway, because apparently the journos weren't embarrassed enough, we didn't do a good enough job bullying them, they've turned to Netflix and they've made a documentary about it that's coming out September 4th. I have the trailer here.
7: Yes.
1: It's called an Insta-Doc, instant documentary.
7: Goodness.
1: The title is...
7: Insufferable.
1: The Decoy Flight. And it's a bunch of journalists talking about how they were on a plane where nothing happened.
7: Okay.
8: As we get on the tarmac and we round and I look at Air Force One, I see those catering vehicles up against the side of Air Force One. There's one at the front and one at the back. And I have never seen that before. Wow. 40 years doing presidents, never seen that before.
7: Uh-huh.
8: I shot it. I shot the shit out of it. Trump enters the plane. We rush in. We sit down. We get on the plane. Don't really think anything more of it. The second unusual thing happens. We're told by the White House staff that we should lower our window shades. I'm like, why? They said, Secret Service says to. I'm like, okay. Close it. My little spidey sense is up now.
1: Uh-oh.
8: I don't know why this is happening. And I'm on high alert.
7: Okay.
1: The decoy.
7: Oh, yes. And here we got the strings going.
3: What was that? What was that?
7: That was,
3: dude,
7: an instant documentary from the people we trust with the information.
1: Wait a minute, though. I still don't understand the premise here, though, because he's like,
3: I don't either.
1: He's all like, I knew something was up. I knew it was. They told us to put the window shades down, and I was like, oh, my spidey sense is tingling right now.
7: Because I'm an investigative journalist.
1: But then
7: nothing gets by me.
1: But then as soon as the Washington Post or the New York Times or whoever it was that broke the story initially, all those same people were like, I had no idea anything was going on. But
7: right.
1: Wait a minute.
5: Man!
3: I have never seen that before.
1: Two catering trucks.
3: Trucks.
1: In 40 years of covering the presidency.
3: I've never seen that before. Something was up.
7: Just insufferable people, man.
3: Golly.
7: All right, Scotty, what do you got for your story?
3: Deranged woman with knives kills one person in Times Square.
7: Yeah.
3: This happened at 4:30 in the afternoon, by the way. Did you know that?
7: Yeah, I saw the video.
3: Isn't that weird? Pamela Cisneros, 49, walked up to a 68-year-old man who just exited the subway with his wife. The couple were waiting to cross the street at West 41st Street and 7th Avenue when Ms. Cisneros pulled the knives from a red Target bag and stabbed the guy on the side of his abdomen and then headed to 42nd Street.
7: Mm-hmm.
3: The fatal stabbing came less than 20 seconds later. Alu Di, a vendor who sells sunglasses and ball caps, saw the assailant holding a knife and approaching another woman. That woman was a 32-year-old woman who was killed. Walked up to her, stabbed her in the stomach.
7: Unreal.
3: She fell victim on the sidewalk. Then the cops show up.
7: Yeah.
3: Surrounding her. You saw this.
7: Yes.
3: Then there was, I mean, they shot the stun gun thing into her, right?
1: Yeah.
3: twice. Didn't drop her. She just kept coming.
9: Yeah.
3: And then they shot her and killed her.
9: Yeah, and some people were, that was unjustified.
1: Yeah.
3: I haven't heard much about that, but I mean, I imagine.
9: That was almost immediate.
3: Oh, I'm sure it's out there.
1: There have been a lot of people who have been saying that. Yeah, unjustified.
3: She was just crazy.
1: Well, she just had a knife, and I'm like, dude, have you ever seen how quickly somebody can bleed out?
9: Yep.
3: Well, and she lunged at the cops with it.
9: Yes.
3: What do you want people to do?
9: I know. No, I'm not going to lose much sleep over that one.
3: 4:30 in the afternoon.
9: I know.
3: That's the thing.
9: You saying it'd be worse at 11 o'clock?
3: No, it's just Times Square. That's just.
9: Was this Merrick Garland's justice here?
3: No.
9: If it was night, it's okay.
3: Oh, he did say that, though, didn't he? I'm not saying that, no. I'm just saying it doesn't matter what time of the day
9: No,
3: it is.
9: I know. It's crazy that people just do it in the, you know, just in broad daylight.
3: Nuts.
9: For my story, I saw this at the Federalist from Douglas Napier. Delayed study from pro-trans researcher finds puberty blockers don't help kids, really. And this study was buried for years.
1: Of
9: course. It started in 2015. The authors were hoping to demonstrate that these unsupported therapies would prove beneficial, but they didn't. The long-delayed findings from the NIH-funded Trans Youth Care Study, led by Dr. Johanna Olson Kennedy, have now been reported. The final report was released only after the Oversight Project sued to get it.
3: Mm.
9: And I could go through all of this, but in the end, that's what they found. Puberty blockers, no help. Still mental health issues with these kids.
3: Jeez.
9: And of course. But they've lied about it for years. And, you know, you would think by now that, okay, this whole nightmare should be over.
3: I agree.
9: But they're still fighting for it. And they're not going to just stop all of a sudden. And that brings me to Mia Hughes, who spoke at the GenSpec conference in Albuquerque. And I think this is about a minute and 20 seconds. But it might be the best thing you hear all day, just as far as someone that loves common sense.
3: Okay.
9: Roll it.
10: Back in the 1980s, a small group of trans activists hatched a plot to take an absurd, ideological, overvalued belief that being transgender is innate, natural, and healthy, and force all of society to live in a fictional world built upon it. Given the sheer audacity of that plot, I find it hard to believe that there weren't voices of doubt, naysayers in the room who said it couldn't be done. But if such voices existed, they were ignored, and the activists pressed on until they succeeded in nothing less than reshaping reality itself. And they didn't just persuade people to politely look the other way. They rallied good, decent people to march in the streets, demanding that teenagers sacrifice their health, fertility, and sexual function in the name of this belief. They convinced governments to write laws based on a non-existent fictional concept. They enlisted well-meaning teachers to poison the minds of a generation with absurd lies. And they drove doctors to amputate healthy organs and call it medicine. If they could succeed in creating that false reality, then surely we can succeed in restoring truth. Because our cause is not built on lies, but on logic and reason. Not on ideology, but on sound ethical principles. Not on harm, but on healing.
9: Thank you, Mia. Appreciate that. Because sometimes people think they're going crazy. You're not. The rest of the world went nuts, man. It's just biological reality, for crying out loud.
3: I wonder, like, 10 years from now, how history is going to record this moment in time.
9: Oh, you always wonder that, yeah.
3: 20 years, I mean, you know, seriously.
9: Oh, yeah. Okay, who's self-pleasuring at Dollar Tree?
1: Oh, come on.
9: What if I said multiple people?
1: What?
9: We got Nimrod's in the news and a news update next. Oh, yeah, the world's crazy, buddy.

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0: The Markley, Van Camp, and Robin Show. 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
0: All right, David, you want me to do the news update and the Nimrods at the same time?
1: Oh, sure. Why not?
0: Because this is a lawsuit. Here we go.
3: When the going gets tough.
4: Damn it, this is too hard.
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4: I love the poorly educated.
0: All right. Nimrods in the News. You're going to have to decide who the Nimrod is or multiple Nimrods. This is a lawsuit in El Paso County, Colorado. A claim that chronic understaffing at Dollar Tree stores has made the national chain a hunting ground for public public masturbators. And the company has taken no serious action to prevent it. The Denver Post has reported on these gooning incidents.
2: Goony.
0: They're called gooners. Yes, they how would you say it? They do that at or on unconsenting victims.
1: Yes.
2: When they're picking up pipe cleaners.
0: Oh, gosh. 11 women have said this has happened to me at the Dollar Tree. The Guardian published an expose on gooner assaults at Dollar Tree stores. Holy smokes, man.
1: I wish they would find a different term for that, because gooner assault sort of takes the severity out of it.
0: It kind
1: of
0: does. Yeah, that's Nimrods in the News.
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5: A fiery plane crash in Miami. I'm Carmen Roberts, Fox News. A deadly runway disaster as a Amazon Prime cargo jet overshot the runway at Miami International Airport this afternoon and crashed, killing at least five people and injuring five others, three critically.
14: Miami-Dade Fire and Rescue is now saying not only did that plane overrun the runway, but it also struck multiple vehicles in the process. Miami International Airport, one of the busiest airports in the country, also right off of a major road. Now, huge clouds of thick smoke were coming from the plane, heavy flames in some of the videos on social media. Emergency crews were there. We know more than 60 fire rescue units are on the scene, and that is just that one agency. The plane departed from San Juan, Puerto Rico.
5: Fox's Madison Scarpino. And Miami officials say it's too early to say whether the people who died were on board the plane or in the vehicles that the plane hit. Iran says it plans to create an exclusion zone near the Strait of Hormuz and is threatening to sanction ships trying to pass through. This as the U.S. and Iran traded strikes over the weekend.
15: The back and forth in this fighting occurred on Saturday. Initiated by Iran, they launched two ballistic missiles at U.S. warships, a significant uptick by trying to attack unsuccessfully U.S. warships. The U.S. responded by hitting three Iranian oil tankers. Now, U.S. officials continue to stress the toll this war has been taking on Iran's economy. The currency crashing, inflation soaring, both the blockade and the hits on the tankers as well, really reducing Iran's ability to earn money from its oil. Israeli Prime Minister Netanyahu says the goal remains regime change.
5: Fox's Steve Harrigan in Tel Aviv. 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
16: The WBAP, I'm WFAA meteorologist Jesse Hawila. Hope you're having a great Labor Day weekend. Tonight, mostly clear, 80 degrees. Labor Day itself, 101 with heat index values as high as 106. We'll have lots of sunshine on Labor Day and Tuesday as well. Mostly sunny with a high of 101.
17: I move mountains for a living. Literally. 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
28: Welcome. It is the Ben Ferguson Show. It is nice to have you with us. There's different labels you can give the story of what's happening within the Democratic Party. It could be buyer's remorse. It could be they're just hoping that you don't notice just how radical their candidates actually are, and they're afraid that means they're going to lose the midterms. And then there's just the, well, did they just not pay attention? And I'm talking about the Democratic establishment. James Carville has come out. We're going to talk about him in a little bit and how he now is angry that the Democratic Socialists of America, who he allowed to run as a Democrats in their primaries, he's now angry they're using the Democratic name. And that's another example of the insanity of the left right now. But even before we get to that, we're seeing something very interesting that's happening in Texas with the big Senate race there between James Tallarico and Ken Paxton. Now, James Tallarico said Christianity is, quote, the most violent religion and has done more damage to Islam. The Texas Democratic U.S. Senate candidate James Tallarico, who is running against the Republican Ken Paxton, has accused Christianity of causing unmatched harm while opposing President Trump's immigration restrictions on terrorism-prone nations and repeatedly aligned himself with Muslim communities. The Texas state representative and a Presbyterian seminarian said earlier this year in a New Yorker profile that Christianity is the most violent religion and has done more damage to Islam than has done to any other religion. Just think about that statement for a moment. Now, those remarks, they stand in contrast to figures from the Cato Institute, which say radical Islamic terror has killed at least 3,100 Americans in the United States of America since 1975, along with thousands of U.S. soldiers overseas. The figures also state that radical Islamic terror has accounted for 87% of terrorism-related deaths over the last 50 years. Now, in a clip provided to Breitbart News, Tallarico spoke to the Pakistani-American Council of Texas, and he criticized Donald Trump for restricting immigration from countries described as radical Islamic terrorism hotspots. This is how angry he was about it.
29: I know we have a lot of our Muslim brothers and sisters here on this call. This president liked to talk about religious freedom when he's on the campaign trail, but I think that applies to anyone who's not Muslim, because he started out his presidency with a ban on Muslims entering our country. And we have to remember that he is a threat to your community, which means he's a threat to all of us. And Barbara Jordan, great Texan, had a saying that I love, that if you're not at the table, you're on the menu. And so I just want to thank all of you for being at the table.
28: If you're not at the table, you're on the menu. Again, this was at the Pakistani American Collaborative of Texas organization meeting. saying that Donald Trump is the real threat to all of us and, of course, Christianity. Now, I've got more of what he had to say and, again, why he's such a radical. 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All right, so let's go back to Tal Rico here. And again, his exact words, he called President Trump a threat to all of us, and then said he stand with Muslim brothers and sisters. Now, this is a trend with Tal Rico. All right, he doesn't believe that radical Islamists are a threat to us. He believes that Donald Trump is a threat to us. And he has also publicly supported Muslims in Texas for years. In 2017, for example, he wrote, "Proud to stand with our Muslims neighbors today. Texas is big enough for all of us. No ban, no wall." Yeah, no ban, no wall. By the way, no one said that we should be banning someone because they're Muslim or build a wall because of Muslims. What we did say is we should have a secure border where radical Islamists cannot come across that border. Yet again, another lie from Tal Rico. Now, critics of Trump's policy refer to it as a, quote, Muslim ban. When he decided in 2017, he ordered that countries that had identified as, well, being extremely vulnerable to terrorism because of, well, internal record keeping in those countries. These were countries like Iraq, Syria, Iran, Libya, Somalia, Sudan, Yemen. He said, we're not just going to allow them to come into the United States of America. That is where they said it was a Muslim ban. It's a Muslim ban. This is racism. Well, in 2016, he wrote on Facebook that he was proud to campaign for Sean Hassan, who he described as smart, progressive Muslim American, adding that he did so just to, and I'm quoting, piss off Donald Trump. So that is how Tal Rico picks the candidates he's going to endorse. Does it make the president angry or not? Apparently that's all it takes. Now in 2021, Tal Rico wrote on X that Texas has the largest population of Muslims in the country and said he'd introduce legislation to add imams to the list of religious officials allowed to perform marriage ceremonies in Texas. He also thanked Muslim activists who helped write House Bill 2039 and said thank you to everyone that was helping with that measure. Again, another example of just how insane the left has become. Now, Tal Rico also said he had met with Buddhists and Sheikhs and Jews and Muslims and atheists and all these different people, he said, that were, quote, more Christ-like, okay, more Christ-like than some Christians he served with in the Texas legislature. This is a guy that clearly hates Christians. He hates Christianity. It's clear that he hates, I guess, God and Jesus. And during a 2021, if you don't believe me, invocation on the Texas House floor, Tal Rico prayed to Holy Mystery. That's a reference to the Torah, the Quran, and the first apostle of John, and ended by praying in all your many names. This is the Kumbaya candidate. Now, Tal Rico is also opposed to displaying the Ten Commandments in schools, calling a Texas law requiring such displays as, quote, deeply un-Christian, and saying he did not want the government forcing religion down my throat. During legislative debate over the 2025 Texas law, he said the proposal does violence to both Christianity and Judaism. He has also criticized private school vouchers as part of what he called a Christian nationalist movement, saying during the 2024 South by Southwest appearance, the vouchers take tax dollars out of public schools and give them to unaccountable private schools, usually Christian private schools. So is there a disdain for you and I from Tallarico and from the Democratic Socialists of America? The answer is yes. Tallarico may be a little bit different than Hassan Piker or Al Saeed, but he basically is the exact same as he's always been. An individual who hates this country, very much just like Al Saeed. He hates this country, and he wants to destroy this country. And when you ask him about who he hates the most, guess what? It's Christians. That is who he wants to destroy, and that honestly is exactly the Democratic Party says that they want to destroy. So as they try to act like there's some civil war going on, or the Democrats, Republicans try to go one way and then go the other, right, and say, oh, well, we don't really believe all these things. Yeah, they actually do, folks. They believe all the crazy things they're saying. And they're raising money day after day, week after week, and month after month to advocate for these types of radicals. Quick break. Ben Ferguson Show. Much more coming up.
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28: Welcome back. It is the Ben Ferguson Show. It is nice to have you with us. President Trump is calling it the biggest oil deal in world history. And when you look at the numbers, you understand exactly why. The United States has reached a sweeping agreement involving Venezuela's enormous oil reserves. And we're getting more clarity on what this looks like. It would give American interests majority control. Now, to put that in perspective, what we're talking about in Venezuela, this is literally more oil than the roughly 46 billion barrels of proven reserves currently inside the United States. Now, this agreement centers on 17 Venezuelan oil fields under a 100-year lease. Now, the U.S. government gets a 35% equity stake in the parent company, a guaranteed right to 20% of the oil production, and the first opportunity to purchase the remaining production as well. Now, the private venture is expected to undertake massive infrastructure investments to rebuild Venezuela's devastated oil industry. Now, why has the oil industry in Venezuela been decimated? Because no one wanted to do business in a country where if you built something, the leader, the dictator, could just take it from you. And today, we're also seeing the next phase of this. Energy Secretary Chris Wright traveled to Venezuela as new agreements.

0: American jobs, the economy, and over the long term, energy prices. But there are other things that need to be talked about. And Senator Cruz and I sat down to talk about this for the podcast we host together, Verdict with Ted Cruz. And I want you to hear what he had to say about it. I want to move, Senator, to another issue real quick, which is had a lot of big breaking news over the weekend. And that was the President of the United States of America announcing a historic deal with a massive amount of oil on Truth Social. The president saying, we've got this deal now with Venezuela. It is going to be huge for not just America, but the world. And the price of gas could go down significantly for Americans. Talk about what this is and what it means.
1: Well, this week, President Trump announced a new deal with Venezuela, a deal for 65 billion barrels of oil. That is a massive amount of oil. Venezuela has the largest proven reserves of any country on earth. And this is a deal that will be funded by a private company, but with the U.S. government as a major investor in the company, and under the terms that was announced, that company will have access to the oil at cost, and the U.S. government is taking an equity position and will get the upsides in terms of the profits from that oil. I will say, as we're talking about this right now, the full details of the deal are still somewhat opaque. It is difficult to know exactly what's going on. My reactions initially, number one, 65 billion barrels of oil is a big deal. That is a lot of oil, a massive amount. And the United States getting access to that, that's good for American jobs. It's good for the economy. And it's also good in the long term for gasoline prices. Although, to be fair, do not expect this to have an immediate impact on gasoline prices. It will still take years or even decades to build up the infrastructure to produce all of that oil. So that will not happen overnight. That being said, there are also significant concerns being raised. Number one, this is a deal that was cut with Delcy Rodriguez, who is the interim president of Venezuela. She was Nicolas Maduro's vice president. She is a communist. She is a Marxist. She has a long history of being viciously anti-American. Yep. Maduro was illegitimate, and Delcy Rodriguez is illegitimate. Neither one of them were elected by the people. And the Trump administration has kept Delcy in for a period of time during transition. What I've been saying consistently is there need to be free and fair elections. Let the people of Venezuela choose who their leadership is. Rather than maintaining someone illegitimate, I still think that's the right decision. I certainly don't want this oil deal to somehow push off the notion that the people of Venezuela get to elect their own leaders. I don't think we should be maintaining anti-American communists in power against the wishes of the people who elected them. I'll say secondly, yeah, we are hearing concerns from some, particularly in the oil and gas business. So Chevron is anticipating putting and is contemplating at least putting billions of dollars of investment into Venezuela. They already have significant investments in Venezuela. And I got to say, if you're an American company, the prospect of competing against another company that is business partners with the federal government, the U.S. government, and that has a special deal with the Venezuelan government, that's going to make you as a private company pause and say, wait, is this a fair playing field? Can I compete here? And so how that's worked out, it's unclear at this point, but those are a concern a number in the energy world are raising, and I think those are reasonable concerns to ask. There is also the longer-term concern that this deal is being done through the Office of Strategic Capital at the Department of War. And it is being done in exchange for equity ownership in the company. We've talked before on this podcast how I am very uncomfortable with this administration's taking equity positions in lots and lots of companies. I think that is a very bad precedent. I think it puts us on a slippery slope. They started it with Intel, taking a big equity position in Intel. I think, look, if you look at the definition of socialism, socialism is government ownership of the means of production or distribution in an economy. If the federal government starts taking a major equity position and just...
0: Can you say that again? Because that is the warning. That is the warning that people need to hear, and why you're saying when the U.S. government starts getting into these businesses, these private businesses and ownership positions, at first it can sound great, but this goes back to when we had the big fall in 08 at Lehman Brothers, and should America take equity positions in these companies? And it was a grand economic debate. But say that statement again, because this is what you mean when you say the slippery slope, that if we start this, What does it end?

0: with? Does it end with government ownership in the biggest sectors, and then we, as Americans, are dependent on the government, not the private sector anymore?
1: So the textbook definition of socialism is government ownership or control of the means of production or distribution in an economy. At the end of the day,
0: bingo,
1: if we end up with the federal government having equity shares, ownership stakes in the biggest companies of America, that is socialism. It is the definition of socialism. And there's a combination of, number one, you look at what China does, where the Chinese government and every company in China has what's called the golden share. And the golden share gives them the ability to control the companies. It makes every company an arm of the government. That ain't good. I don't want every company in America to be an arm of the federal government. And you may think it's great when it's Donald Trump, but you know what? Donald Trump is not going to be the last president. And it ain't nearly that great if it's President Elizabeth Warren or President AOC or whatever communist or comes next. And so I think it is a very, very dangerous proposition. And I'll tell you, President Trump and I have discussed this multiple times. What I am urging him to do is to take these equity positions that they have taken, and before he leaves office, put them directly into the Trump accounts of 70 million kids. Transfer them out of the federal government and send them to the children of America instead, so that that way you have America with a widespread investment in the companies of America, but you don't have the government having the ability to control those companies, having the ability to dictate. And by the way, think about how a left-wing president would use that equity share. You know, think how bad woke was. Now imagine a President Elizabeth Warren telling every company, we own 10% of your company. Let me tell you right now, you've got to hire 20% transgender left-handed witches.
0: Yeah. Non-binary, blah, blah, blah.
1: Yeah. Like, that's giving government power over the private sector is a really dangerous road to be on. And so I am encouraged that we have a deal to access a massive amount of oil. That, for energy and jobs, is good. But there are also some dangerous aspects here that we need to be cautious about, and we need to think carefully through where this goes going forward.
0: Take a quick break. We'll come right back. It is the Ben Ferguson Show. A lot more coming up.
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4: I'm Roger Stern. Several people are dead after an Amazon cargo plane overran a runway in Miami as it tried to land. This ATC transmission moments later.
5: The airport is on an indefinite hold right now. Apparently an aircraft ran off the end of the runway and hit a vehicle on the perimeter road.
4: Audio courtesy of liveatc.net. The airport is partially reopened. The plane went off the airport grounds and hit vehicles. Miami-Dade Sheriff Rosie Cordero Stutz.
6: At this time, we can confirm that we have at least five deceased individuals, and we have multiple individuals that were transported to local hospitals with unknown injuries.
4: We now know three people are in critical condition. U.S. envoys Jared Kushner and Steve Witkoff met with Ukraine's president today to try to help end Ukraine's war with Russia. 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
7: WBAP, I'm WFAA meteorologist Jesse Hawila. Mostly clear, 80 degrees tonight. Triple digits will not stop. Labor Day Monday, more of that. 101 with sunshine, heat index values as high as 106. And the same thing on Tuesday, mostly sunny. 101 heat index values, yet again, up to 106.
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0: Back, it is the Ben Ferguson Show. It is nice to have you with us. So there's a civil war, that's what some are calling it, within the Democratic Party right now over the radical left. I'm talking about the Hassan Pikers. You know, the guy that said that America deserved 9/11. And the Abdul El-Sayeds and, you know, the AOCs and the Democratic Socialists of America. Now, the question is it actually a civil war or is it just buyer's remorse? James Carville, who is a brilliant political mind, one of the best I've ever seen on the Democratic side, a man who got the most out of Bill Clinton and in many ways saved his presidency multiple times over. He is now calling Hassan Piker an idiot and demands that the Democratic Socialists of America remove the word Democrat from their name. Why? Because he says it's tarnishing the Democratic Party. Now, Democratic Socialists call themselves Democratic Socialists because they believe that they are a combination of the Democratic Party and socialism. James Carville is saying, no, you can't have it. You can't have it at all. Now, Piker is a self-described socialist who hates America and has campaigned with Democratic U.S. Senate candidate for the Democratic Party, Abdul El-Sayed. He has become a leading voice of the far left as socialists fight to influence the Democratic Party as a whole. And that is where the, quote, civil war, as I would describe it, the fake civil war, actually are becoming a thing. Quote, there are two things I know about Hassan Piker. One, he's an idiot. And two, he's not a Democrat. So I don't answer for idiots. And I don't answer for people who are not Democrats. Now, that's what James Carville said on Fox News Channel. He can say that all he wants to, but the reality is he absolutely is a Democrat. And he absolutely is a member of the Democratic's wing of the party. The idea that he's an idiot, by the way, as James Carville described him, well, that's the part that's pretty funny to me. Because this is an individual that grew in its significance inside the left side of the Democratic Party for years. They made him famous. They made him rich. They watch a show. They listen to what he says. And now you have Democrats that are campaigning with Hassan Piker. Now, I want you to listen to what James Carville had to say in its entirety on the story with Martha McCallum on Fox News Channel. Listen carefully to how mad he is and ask yourself the question, why is it only now, when we're getting close to the election, when you're afraid you may actually lose in the election, are you speaking out with this much anger? Why is it that it took so long for them to say, well, they're not really what we are? Could it just simply be buyer's remorse? I'll let you decide.
19: Democratic Socialists of America standing by left-wing streamer Hassan Piker, who once said the U.S. deserved 9/11. He later said he did not mean that the U.S. deserved to be attacked, calling his comment inappropriate as we close in on the 25th anniversary of September 11th in just several days. So the DSA accusing the establishment Democrats, Republicans, and the media of having, quote, an obsession with a Twitch streamer, then adding Piker's handle and, quote, our Twitch streamer. With that, we bring in longtime Democratic strategist and commentator James Carville. Jim, always good to have you with us. Thank you for joining me today.
20: Well, thank you.
19: So, you know, I want to actually go ahead.
20: Well, I mean, two things that I know about Hassan Piker.
19: Okay.
20: One, he's an idiot. And two, he's not a Democrat. So I don't answer for idiots, and I don't answer for people who are not Democrats.
19: All right, let me just play this quick soundbite of Piker and El Sayed, and you won't have to answer for him, but this is what he answered for you. Watch.
21: Okay. So we got John Fetterman, James Carville, fantasizing about leaving the party. I'm like, you're sweetening the deal. I know.
22: You think about, like, James Carville. I'm like, bro, you architected the complete right-wing, like, ascent to neoliberalism in 96. He said one smart thing once, which he seems to have forgotten, which is, it's the economy stupid.
19: All right, so El Sayed, the Michigan candidate, who is about 6 or 7 points ahead last time I looked, says you've said one smart thing, it's the economy stupid, claiming that that's where their focus is now.
20: Well, but you know, most people go through life and never say a single smart thing, so I'm glad that he thinks I said one smart thing. I'll take that. But I can't answer for these left-wing idiots. Okay, some people, and I have a pretty wide strong zone, by the way. I don't expect everybody to agree with me. I understand that I'm a Democrat. I'm part of a big coalition, a big tent. And we all have an admission policy, but thank God Hassan Piker doesn't want it in our frat because we don't want him.
19: All right. So, you know, with regard to the Big Ten, you know, I see people sort of trying to walk that line with these guys all the time. It could have been, they could have been pushed out. You could have said, well, you got to run in your own party. We're not the Democratic Socialists. Is that, you know, still a possibility? Or do you think that, you know, they're going to have some success in 6 weeks from now?
20: What I would tell the Democratic Socialists, why use, if you hate the Democratic brand so much, why use our words? Yeah. Go call yourself something else. Call yourself the Socialists of America. Don't put the first word in your title Democratic, because that's the party, that's our party. That's the party of civil rights. That's the party of women's rights. That's the party of balanced budgets. That's the party of prosperity. Don't use our name. Make up your own name. That's what I would tell him.
19: Yeah, you know, I mean, obviously there has been over the last several years an inflation issue. We talk a lot about affordability. You know, these guys don't really have an answer for that other than spending more government money, which is how we got this inflation in the first place.
20: First of all, the United States has existed for 250 years. Donald Trump hasn't been president for six of the 250, and he's personally responsible for one-third of the entire debt. So I'm very happy to see that people are concerned about the debt. By the way, who is the last president under which we had a balanced budget? I happen to know the answer. Bill Clinton.
19: Well, there's no Bill Clinton around in this group of Democrats. Nobody's talking about welfare reform anymore, Jim.
20: So, because welfare has been reformed. Well, we did it. We won. Victory. And by the way, there are a lot of people in a Democratic Party. I mean, President Clinton, he made 80 on August 19th. I know that because it's the same birthday. My wife has the same birthday as Tipper Gore. We won.
19: These guys are talking about expanding benefits programs dramatically. Free buses, free education. I got to leave it there. I'm sorry we got you at the end of the show. But Jim, thank you so much. Good to see you.
20: Thank you so much. Always appreciate it.
19: Thank you.
0: You listen to James Carville there. Isn't it interesting how he's trying to go back and just completely change the narrative. He's saying these guys in the Democratic Socialists of America, they're not actually us. We've got John Fetterman, James Carville. I go back to what Hassan Piker was saying there with El Said, fantasizing about leaving the party. I'm like, you're sweetening the deal, Piker said in that recent stream, and we played that for you a moment ago. Carville, by the way, again, denouncing the DSA. That's the part where I just have to laugh. You created them. You absolutely created them. You spoon-fed them. You bottle-fed them before that. You raised them. The Democratic Party helped take over how many different places in not just in government, but also how many different places in education, right? Countless times they took over public schools, middle schools, elementary schools, high schools, and indoctrinated kids to hate this country. The universities, the same thing. So what ended up happening? It's pretty clear. They decided to take a generation, which they did, Hassan Piker is a part of it, and say America's the worst country in the world, and America's evil, and you must dismantle it. You must dismantle it. That's what they've done. And now he's coming out and he's saying, get out of my party. This isn't your party. This is my party. You're not a Democrat. Go start your own party. And you notice Martha asked a very interesting question there, and he didn't have a great answer for it. In fact, he dodged it. Then why did you let them run under the Democrat name? They ran in the Democrat primary. Why did you let them run in the Democratic primary? Why is it that you let them act like they are one of you if you're now claiming that you are not, that they are not one of you? Secretary Scott Bessent said this about socialists, and this is the Hassan Pikers, this is the communists, the Marxist socialists. He said this today on Larry Kudlow's show. It's very interesting. Listen.
1: I think we have a generational opportunity in the Western Hemisphere. As you said, it was led by Argentina and the reforms there. Everyone said it couldn't be done. And now we are seeing the inflation drop, the change in economic circumstances. And Larry, I thought what was most interesting, and when you talk about socialism here in the U.S., when we look at the demographic of those voters, they are overeducated and under-earning.
2: Yes,
1: so these are underachievers who are jealous of those who want to go and work every day. And if you were to dissect the last election that President Milei had, that it was the poorest segment of society and the young people who came out and voted for
2: that's
1: him.
2: Right. That's
1: so,
2: right.
1: But as you said, we're seeing Argentina, we're seeing Bolivia, we're seeing Colombia, we're seeing Chile come back. Ecuador, and I think we could see many more.
0: You know, you go back to the quote there from Secretary Bessent on socialists. They are overeducated and under-earning. So these are they're underachievers who are jealous of those who want to go and work every day, work hard every day. He's right. So when you hear these Democrats now freaking out, it's not because of what the Democratic Socialists believe in. It's because they are afraid. It is because they are very afraid that they're going to lose the election, which means they lose power. If they didn't like these people, they should have policed them. But they love them. They created them out of nothing. They supported them. They gave them their money. They allowed them to run as Democrats. They didn't kick them out of the party. And now they're having buyer's remorse. That is what this is. I go back to Hassan Piker and what he said. I hate America. We deserve 9/11, right? Hassan Piker said that. That is what Hassan Piker said. That is who the Democratic Party has allowed to become so big. That's the reality of this. Take a quick break. We'll come back. It's the Ben Ferguson Show. Much more coming up.
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0: Welcome back. It is the Ben Ferguson Show. It is nice to have you with us. We've got a lot of breaking news that obviously is coming out of Iran, and we're going to talk about the D-Day sanctions more in a moment. We're going to talk more about what this means with Iran's currency collapsing. But the biggest story is President Donald Trump's 20-year-old son, Barron Trump, is now representing an extraordinary escalation because it isn't simply another Iranian official condemning the United States or threatening the U.S. military. Iran state television has now broadcast an entire segment explicitly discussing the killing of the president's son. Now, that also could tell you a lot about just how dire the situation is right now economically in Iran. that this is where they're having to go on TV to try to keep the people together. The roughly 3-minute report aired on Iran's Channel 3 after being produced and circulated by media affiliated with the Islamic Revolutionary Guard, their terrorist organization, the IRGC. Its title, according to multiple reports, translates essentially to this: where and how should we kill Barron Trump? Now, I want you to think about the significance of that. This wasn't an anonymous social media account. It wasn't some random extremist posting from a basement or even a extremist organization that puts it out there randomly. This was broadcasted on Iranian state television. And according to the reports, the video claimed that there is a $10 million reward that is connected to targeting Barron Trump. Now, Iran International reported that the narrator said towards the end of the broadcast that, quote, many would be willing to take the $10 million reward. Now, before I give you more of this story, I do want to take a moment. 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Make that switch today. All right, so back to this Iranian story. The Iranian broadcast displayed Barron Trump's university location, purported escort vehicles, and what it claimed were positions associated with a Secret Service protection. The program claimed that Barron's movements were, quote, fully monitored, quote unquote. Iranian television also claimed that someone had managed to penetrate Barron's protective environment, alleging that an unnamed woman got past Secret Service protection, met privately with Barron, and provided information to the people behind the program. Now, obviously, there is currently no independent verification that any of that actually happened. But Iran is obviously doing one thing. They are offering a massive incentive to exaggerate its intelligence capabilities to the people in Iran as well. Not only are they trying to do this to frighten Americans, but also frighten those that live in Iran. But there's another part of this that is the more shocking part. What we're watching right now is Iran basically go to the bottom of the barrel to try to do anything to give themselves any type of leverage over the United States of America. And it may not just be leverage over the U.S. It may actually be leverage over their own people. This is certainly a level of psychological warfare. If Iran can, you know, indoctrinate their people to believe they could do this to Barron Trump in the United States of America, then imagine how we're spying on you if you try to rise up against us in Iran. They're not just simply threatening Donald Trump. They're threatening their own. They're trying to convince the president of the United States of America that his child can also be reached and using that as a bargaining chip. Now, this isn't a cabinet secretary. This isn't a military commander. This is the president of the United States of America and his 20-year-old son. And by the way, this didn't just start today. This appears to also be a part of a broader campaign of threats against the Trump family. Just weeks ago, an IRGC-affiliated news agency circulated another disturbing video targeting the First Lady Melania Trump. And that propaganda was reportedly titled, where to kill Melania and depict a location she might visit New York. This is also another, I think, very important intelligence point for this entire debate about are we getting close to a deal with Iran. The answer is, yeah, we're probably closer now than we've been in a very long time. And the reason why I say we're probably closer now than we have been in a very long time is just how close Iran is to actually collapsing financially. Closer now than any other part during the war.

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6: A fiery plane crash in Miami. I'm Carmen Roberts, Fox News. A deadly runway disaster as a Amazon Prime cargo jet overshot the runway at Miami International Airport this afternoon and crashed, killing at least five people and injuring five others, three critically.
7: Miami-Dade Fire and Rescue is now saying not only did that plane overrun the runway, but it also struck multiple vehicles in the process. Miami International Airport, one of the busiest airports in the country, also right off of a major road. Now, huge clouds of thick smoke were coming from the plane, heavy flames in some of the videos on social media. Emergency crews were there. We know more than 60 fire rescue units are on the scene, and that is just that one agency. The plane departed from San Juan, Puerto Rico.
6: Fox's Madison Scarpino. And Miami officials say it's too early to say whether the people who died were on board the plane or in the vehicles that the plane hit. Iran says it plans to create an exclusion zone near the Strait of Hormuz and is threatening to sanction ships trying to pass through. This as the U.S. and Iran traded strikes over the weekend.
8: The back and forth in this fighting occurred on Saturday. Initiated by Iran, they launched two ballistic missiles at U.S. warships, a significant uptick by trying to attack unsuccessfully U.S. warships. The U.S. responded by hitting three Iranian oil tankers. Now, U.S. officials continue to stress the toll this war has been taking on Iran's economy. The currency crashing, inflation soaring, both the blockade and the hits on the tankers as well, really reducing Iran's ability to earn money from its oil. Israeli Prime Minister Netanyahu says the goal remains regime change.
6: Fox's Steve Harrigan in Tel Aviv. 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
10: Getting ready at Victory Plaza, I'm Steve Cumming in the 24-hour Breaking News Center. The GOP's midterm convention comes to Dallas and the American Airlines Center beginning on Wednesday. Dallas developer and co-chair of the Dallas Host Committee, Ray Washburn, said on NBC5's Lone Star Politics today that the committee has raised $45 million in private donations to help stage the two-day event. He said the host committee, Republican National Committee, and other organizers will pick up most of the costs of the convention-style rally. Dallas officials have estimated the city will spend $2.5 million on security and other event-related services. Asked whether Dallas would ultimately have to pay, Washburn said, "We don't plan on the city being on the hook for anything." Dr. Jay Medek at Texas A&M University is highlighting the American Nature and Health Surveillance Survey.
11: Nature really is all around us, and we see benefits in just 10 minutes a day. It can reset our attention, improve our mood, and even affect our immune functioning.
12: And COVID did not help with that.
11: A lot of us think that because of COVID, we went out more. And while this was true during 2020, maybe 2021, it seems to have went backwards and dropped even more.
12: The survey of about 3,000 people found 45% of them spent under 2 hours a week in nature. That number was just 25% back in 2016. Researchers hypothesize the drop in time outdoors over the last decade correlates to an increase in cell phone use and delivery service, resulting in more indoor time than ever. Sean Dion, WBAP News.
10: Now the forecast, mostly clear tonight with lows near 80. Tomorrow, Labor Day, through Friday, bright and sunny and hot with highs very close to 100. Overnight lows will be in the upper 70s. In Dallas and Fort Worth, we have 95 degrees. 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
23: Welcome, it is the Ben Ferguson Show. Good to have you with us. President Donald Trump giving, in essence, an ultimatum to the world. You could have an easy choice. Do business with the United States of America or do business with the terrorist nation, Iran. Well, people are choosing sides pretty quickly. We now are learning that Iran is already facing an estimated 10% economic contraction with inflation eating away at the value of its currency day after day. Now, when President Trump announced last week that he would subject Iran to unprecedented economic pressure, critics, of course, they lost their minds and they said that this was, well, just an admission that Operation Epic Fury had failed. Yet, this is not even close to a military policy. This is now an economic policy, and there's no reason why the president shouldn't have done this. Now, the Treasury Secretary Scott Bessent announced the so-called D-Day sanctions, also of Operation Economic Outcast, and that is done to pressure Iran and make it very clear that America is not going to do business with countries that are doing business with a nuclear ambitious Iran that is also sponsoring terrorism all over the world. Now, between 2019 and 2021, Trump directed the implementation of the maximum pressure campaign against Iran, the most aggressive sanctions program in modern history. It was designed to prevent Iran from getting a nuclear weapon by starving it of the economic resources to even build one. Of course, naysayers predicted that it would fail, but the opposite turned out to be true. Iran's oil exports dropped below 400,000 barrels a day, down from 2.5 million a day. Iran's inflation soared to 30%. Accessible foreign currency reserves were slashed from $122 billion to just $12 billion. All for the simple reason, given the choice between doing business with the United States or Iran, any country that can add and subtract is going to pick the United States of America. Now, that is a contrast with the Biden administration's approach when it chose to start negotiations for a nuclear deal with Iran by literally ending enforcement of the sanctions rather than increasing the leverage that those sanctions provided. Iran welcomed the relief but did not make any efforts to reach a deal. While inflation remained high, oil exports quickly rose to 1.6 million barrels a day, and foreign currency reserves rose to $26 billion. And then unemployment hit a record low of 7.2% in Iran. Now, once again, these funds were poured into a ballooning military budget. And yes, that also supported terrorism. They also had an even more sophisticated nuclear program. And then the regional terrorist proxies, they started to go on offense. What was spent domestically was also not invested in drivers of economic growth, but rather than food and fuel subsidies in an effort to mollify the Iranian people. Now, when Trump returned to office in 2025, Iran had sponsored the Hamas attacks on Israel on October 7th and made alarming progress towards a nuclear weapon. The president immediately directed to go back to the maximum pressure campaign, which he had done before. And that rapidly took effect because the structural economic weakness caused during his first term had not been remedied. Inflation rose to 50% in the lead up to the 12-day war last year, after which the situation got considerably worse and the president understood what maximum pressure actually was. Now, I've got a lot more to say about this plan and also what the president's doing right now. Before I get to that, I want to remind you the stakes could not be higher than they are right now. We finally have a president and administration fighting hard for America first. But if conservatives lose focus right now, the same people that created this mess, they're ready and waiting to resume their destruction, their progressive agenda that destroys America. Now, protecting this momentum takes more than just votes. 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All right, so back to what we were talking about with Iran. Now, in the lead up to Operation Epic Fury, Inflation in Iran was at about 50%, and it was accelerating. The rial, that is their currency, was around 1.87 million to the dollar. One major bank had collapsed, and five others were in trouble. Nationwide protests have been brutally suppressed, but not resolved, and foreign exchange channels were narrowing. The war compounded those problems through the destruction of energy infrastructure, notably Karg Island and the South Pars gas fields, as well as many of their petroleum and chemical facilities. But by far, Trump's most devastating tool was the imposition of the U.S. blockade on Iranian exports through the Strait of Hormuz last April. Iran is now losing an additional $13 billion alone every month, and it's also cutting off their critical imports. Iran's own estimate is at 10% economic contraction, and their currency is hitting a record 2 million to the dollar. Inflation is climbing, and it's staggeringly high right now. We are now seeing lines throughout the country just to get gasoline, and the pressure on the banking system also remains acute. Now, Iran is in essence cut off from the world. They've alienated regional neighbors who might have helped them. Even traditional clients like China are alarmed by the exposure ongoing commerce with Iran represents. And the sanctions that Scott Bessent announced Monday, not only are they going to accelerate economic decline into a collapse, but no longer are such measures being considered as a, well, discrete tool in the larger effort to encourage Tehran to negotiate. They are now part of a crushing campaign to force them into, in essence, surrender. Now, let me just give you a perfect practical example of this. Iran's airlines will not be allowed to fly. Its bank branches will be closed, and anyone who does business with the regime will be considered complicit in its terrorism and can expect to also be cut off from the U.S. financial system. While there is going to be a period for allies to wind down their businesses with Iran, no one, let me say this again, no one will be exempt. All those who want to continue doing business with America should also take note. Sadly, for the people of Iran, the situation did not have to be this dire. Iran should be a wealthy, powerful country, secure at home and also at peace with its neighbors. And it still could if Tehran agrees to be reasonable and a reasonable deal that Trump has offered them time and time again. They just have to renounce their nuclear program and cease giving their money to terrorist organizations. Sadly, for the people of Iran, the situation did not have to be where it is now. Now, the sad part is Iran is now threatening retaliation as the U.S. is expanding our sanctions. Here's how they explained it on Fox News.
0: Iran is promising to retaliate against newly expanded U.S. sanctions aimed at cutting Tehran's economic lifeline. Iran's finance minister saying they know how to play the game and the U.S. should be waiting for an attack. Let's bring in Brent Sadler with more on all of this. If there is an attack, it might not be in the Strait of Hormuz because the president said the following. I've just been informed by the United States Navy that all mines have been removed and or detonated from within the international waters of the Strait of Hormuz. Iran has been notified that any ship or boat placing new mines will immediately and systematically be destroyed. Through Space Force, we're watching every square inch of the strait, as we are also with Pickaxe Mountain and the already destroyed three other nuclear sites. I mean, do we, in essence, now control the strait?
1: I think so. I think we've controlled it for quite a long time. It's when you start to talk about the economic side of it, and that's a confidence issue, and whether or not the shippers and the skippers of those tankers are going to be willing to make the run through the straits. And the Iranians attacked a ship just yesterday, damaged it, and they also killed two sailors within the last week. So it's not safe within no risk, but there is oil flowing. Thankfully, the pipelines are actually at full capacity and or should be even more expanded in the near future. The strategic leverage the Iranians have been able to get from control, or at least threatening, more to the point, the Straits of Hormuz, that's going to start to evaporate.
0: The Omani foreign minister met with Araghchi, the foreign minister of Iran, over the last day or two, trying to nail down something about the Strait of Hormuz. Do you think that will ever bear fruit?
1: No. I think far too many of their customers, Iranian customers, as well as the rest of the Gulf nations, want and expect free, unimpeded access to the Persian Gulf. Mm-hmm. And so any kind of deal about managing or putting fees or controlling, restricting the transit through there is not going to, I think, pass muster.
0: And then there's the threat that President Trump will bomb the hell out of Oman.
1: Yes, there is that
0: gets
1: too.
0: In the way. Yeah. The president said this on economic strangulation earlier today. He said, the failing Islamic Republic of Iran is not paying large segments of their military while at the same time killing protesters, even when they're not protesting, at levels not seen before. It's a humanitarian crisis of epic proportions. and must be stopped. You know, back in January, we saw street protests coming out because of the declining value of the real. We also saw shortages of electricity and water. Mm-hmm. But that was met with deadly force by the IRGC and the besiege and others. It could have come to a point where people decide to go back out on the streets, and the military decides, as we saw in several European countries back in the 1990s, not to mow them down.
1: That's right. And I think this is one of the key indicators to watch, that the regime is starting to fracture and actually may actually start to see its own demise coming about. It's something to watch for sure, but the economic pressure alone has to be backed with military power. Mm. And again, like the president talked about, keeping those mines from being replanted or any threats from shipping to be materialized again means you're going to have a proactive military posture to go and attack those threats. The same thing goes with the economics of this whole thing, and that is, as we put more sanctions, they also are breaking the networks, the finance, the moving of hard cash, as well as moving products and barter trade that the Iranian regime relies on. That requires not just, you know, moving electronic funds across banks. It's also interdicting and intercepting some of the movement of this cargo.
23: Well, Scott, it's really interesting to hear Iran trying to retaliate, or claiming they're going to, while the reality on the ground is they're losing control in their own country. The question is, how long can they hold on to their power? And how afraid are the people of being mowed down by a military that's not being paid? We'll keep watching and monitoring this and giving you the latest breaking news when it happens. Quick break. Ben Ferguson Show. More coming up.
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0: in some of his other movies. Bruce Willis, actually, that's kind of fun.
1: The small community welcomed the celebrity, but soon realized that Bruce Willis didn't just want to live in Haley. He wanted to transform it.
0: We kept hearing that a corporation named Ixnay was making offers to buy some properties right on Main Street, and we couldn't find out who was the force behind Ixnay.
1: And that's when Haley became something else entirely. 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
2: Welcome back. It is the Ben Ferguson Show. It is nice to have you with us. There seems to be a real theme right now, and that is Democrats that are running for office, or Democratic Socialists of America, and their supporters are pushing a new agenda item. It is Hate America. Take a listen to Democratic Senator Chris Coons, who says America is no longer the leader of the free world. And then even more shocking than that, he tells you who you should idolize. And you can guess, it's not Donald Trump at all.
3: I would say we are no longer the leaders of the free world. In fact, if anything, Volodymyr Zelensky is the primary national leader who is putting his country's men and women on the line for freedom, and we need to earn our place back as leader of the free world in the future.
2: So to be clear, unless you're a radical extremist, democratic, Marxist, socialist, communist who's leading America, then you should be ashamed of this country. And if their guy's not in charge, Democratic Senator Chris Coons says America is no longer the leader of the free world. In other words, the majority of Americans who voted for Donald Trump, well, we hate you. And instead, we'd rather have Zelensky be our leader. Because in his words, Zelensky is the primary national leader. And we're no longer the leaders of the free world. That would be Zelensky. Now, he also wasn't done there. Democratic Senator Chris Coons went on to brag about depriving thousands of hardworking Americans of their paychecks. Why? To protect illegal immigrants. Again, they hate you, and when they tell you, believe them.
3: I do not support using ICE as an ill-trained, masked, concealed, thuggish local force that goes into churches and synagogues and mosques, into court buildings, into schools and hospitals. Yeah. These should be safe places. And we had such a fundamental fight over this that my caucus, the Democrats in the Senate, shut the government down for several months last year because we were unwilling to vote to fund ICE.
2: So not only does he hate ICE, the men and women who are going out there and getting the gangbangers and the cartel members and the fentanyl dealers and the human smugglers and the drug traffickers and the murderers and the child rapists and the rapists and those that are abusing children, right? Like, those are the people that ICE are going after, people that are a real threat to society. And what you just heard there, it was very clear. You have a man who's high up in the Democratic Party that says that, well, I hate them. I don't want them involved. I don't want them around. I don't want them doing any of these things that they are currently doing. Now, again, this is the Democratic Party saying we hate America. We hate American leaders. We hate American voters. We actually idolize leaders around the world like Zelensky. Just so you know, Zelensky hasn't had an election there since the war broke out. So much for, you know, free and fair elections and for actually listening to the people in Ukraine. But yet again, it's another example of how important the midterm elections actually are. Democrats will tell you when they hate you, and they will tell you that they hate your values, and they will tell you that you should look to Zelensky for the future of what America, I guess, should look like. So get ready, folks. You have a real decision to make come November. And it's not just about showing up to vote. It's also about getting out and supporting the candidates that you believe in. Because one thing that is for certain is this: the Democrats, the socialists, and the communists, they are angry and they are fired up to win this election. All right, I want to get some of your phone calls in here on this as well. So we're going to open up the PatriotMobile.com phone lines, 1-800-474-9732. 1-800-474-9732. 9732. 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We'll get your phone calls and hear your reaction to

0: all of this. Quick break. 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
2: News. I'm Deborah Valentine. At least five people are dead, five hurt after an Amazon cargo plane overran a runway at Miami International Airport, striking several cars. Miami-Dade County Mayor Daniela Levine Cava.
3: My heart is with all of the families who were affected and to everyone who is grieving tonight. And we're also praying for the injured.
2: The FAA is investigating. Flights have resumed with significant delays and cancellations. Tropical storm warnings are issued for Hawaii as Hurricane Lowell approaches. The Cat 3 storm is expected to bring strong winds, heavy rain, high surf, and possible flooding.
4: We're not expecting a damaging hit from a hurricane. We're expecting a brush by. We'll have the rainfall, 4 to 8 inches. The mountaintops may get as much as 14.
2: Fox Weather's Mike Seidel reporting from Kalaua, Hawaii. 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
13: Welcome back. It is the Ben Ferguson Show. It is nice to have you with us. I want to take you back in time to one of the things the President of the United States of America did to send a clear message to Mexico and to other countries that, well, when he's in charge, we're not messing around. Remember the Gulf of Mexico? And he renamed it the Gulf of America. It wasn't just about renaming a body of water. It was about sending a message that America is back. And it clearly sent a message that many would believe absolutely worked, especially when it comes to the issue of securing our southern border. Well, now President Trump is taking that same game plan and using it when it comes to tariff leverage with Canada. President Donald Trump signing an executive order on Thursday, renaming Lake Ontario Lake America, all because of the trade tensions with Canada. Now, this move comes less than a week after prospects of a trade deal with Canada collapsed and days after he announced a 50% tariff on Canadian autos and steel set to kick in next year, giving time for a deal to be done. The president saying this at the White House as he was signing the executive order.
14: We're going to be changing the name of Lake Ontario, effective immediately, to Lake America. That's going to take place right now as I sign the order. Do you have anything to say about it, Ben?
15: Yes, sir. So this is a straightforward but important executive order. It directs Secretary Burgum and the Department of the Interior to update the Geographic Names Information Service to reflect that lake once known as Lake Ontario will, from this day forward, be known as Lake America. This is a lake that has most of its volume in the United States. The deepest parts of the lake sit in United States territory, so this will reflect that this is an American lake.
14: Thank you. Okay. And we filed all the necessary papers, documents, everything else. We notified all of the various people that we have to notify. So we've done everything that you have to do. And this is official, effective immediately.
13: Now, this also comes, the president made it very clear in a phone call to Glenn Beck that it's time for Canada to understand what we're doing. And I'm going to play that for you in a moment. But before we get to that, I want to talk to you real quick about a company that is having a huge impact every day just because of people like you that are making a simple switch because of a bill you already have. And I'm talking about your cell phone. We know that it feels like we've got momentum. And we know that we have leaders fighting to restore common sense and America first. But we've also seen this before. The left gets excited. They've lost power and they want it back at all costs. And ahead of the midterms, we know we can't let that happen. That's why America needs every one of us in the fight. 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All right, I want you to hear what the president had to say to Glenn Beck in his show earlier today.
16: They charge tariffs. They take advantage of us as though they were a state, and they're not a state. And they've taken our car industry, and they've taken our agriculture industry.
17: Yeah.
16: You know, the farmers can't sell anything in there because the tariffs are so enormous. And yet they want to sell in us without any tariffs. So I had a deal that was a pretty good deal, you know, quite good, because they're afraid that I won't do any business. In other words, we won't trade. They don't have anything that we have to have. Okay, we can get by. I mean, there are a couple of things that would make it a little inconvenient, but we could get them elsewhere. And it's time to teach Canada you can't do this anymore.
13: The president yet again reiterating what he said in the Oval Office. Canada's been ripping us off for far too long on trade, and they want to be treated like a state, but they're not a state. We just can't do that anymore. The president also signing that executive order, renaming Lake Ontario as Lake America. And you could even say it's psychological warfare. Canada, he's saying, it's time for you to understand you cannot take America for granted. The president also said that over the past 15 years, the U.S. has been losing an average of $60 billion a year to Canada. We lose on average over the last 15 years, $60 billion. And so we just can't do it anymore. We love the people of Canada. I don't think their representatives do an appropriate job. Maybe they'll change. I really don't know. It doesn't make much difference, the president went on to say. He also said he's been thinking about the name change of Lake Ontario for a long time. He said, so the lake change, the Lake of America, was something I've been thinking about for a very long time. As you know, we took something called the Gulf of Mexico. We changed it, and now it's very routinely the Gulf of America. If you think about it, we have a Gulf and we have a lake. Now all we need is an ocean. So maybe we'll have to change the name of the Atlantic and or the Pacific. And that, by the way, was the line that made the left and the media lose their minds altogether. The president then smiling, saying maybe we'll change both. Now, there was also another major development today, and it deals with the price of beef. Many of you have been watching the prices go up as I have. I even own a barbecue shop, and I can tell you it is painful where the price of beef is right now. And the president was asked about those beef prices. He was talking to Glenn Beck. Glenn is also a rancher. And if you know anybody in the ranching industry, they'll tell you exactly this, or in the restaurant industry, that there is a monopoly on beef in the United States of America. There are three big packers, and they control pricing in a way that is incredibly unfair. And so Glenn Beck said this to the president, and it was very interesting to see his reaction.
18: I have to tell you, Mr. President, I didn't plan on talking about this, and we can get into it at a later date, but please, please, when it comes to beef, please look at the cartel that is the meat processing cartel. I mean, that is... I run a ranch, so I know what it's like. And I'm telling you, it is the processing plants. There's four of them, and I think two of them are not even American. It's bad. And they're, I believe they're colluding with each other.
16: And the farmers haven't done it because they're smart as hell. I'm surprised because that's been going on a long time, Glenn, long before I got here.
18: Help us. Help us. It's so, we can't butcher with all of the federal regulations. It is really hard. You know, if there's something you can do to help.
16: Glenn, is that just a question of regulation, do you think?
18: A lot of it is. Yeah, a lot of it is. The inspections are insane.
16: So they make the regulation so tough that. So could you do it? If you didn't have those regulations, could you do it on your ranch?
18: Yes.
16: And is that the way to do it? Or do you think you need some pretty strong regulations?
18: Break the back of those processing plants. There's people that want to build processing plants everywhere. The regulations are killing us, just killing us.
16: So you're saying with less regulation, you think that the ranchers and farmers would do a very good job of processing the beef?
18: Yes.
16: Wow.
18: Yes, I know.
16: Look at that today.
18: I know.
16: I've been hearing about this problem for 20 years. I've been hearing about this problem.
18: free your people. Let our people go. Let your people go.
16: You know what? This could be a very good call for ranchers and farmers. No, for the country.
18: That would be good.
16: No, I've been hearing only bad about it's four places and it's a monopoly.
18: It is.
16: And who's controlling
18: this? Would break
16: those,
18: their back.
16: Who's controlling those regulations? Department of Agriculture?
18: Yes, and FDA.
16: And the FDA.
18: Or U.S. or is it USDA? I can't remember which one of them, but it's
16: USDA.
18: It's the federal regulator. It's all the inspections. It's all the inspections.
13: You listen to Glenn Beck there, and these are the conversations that are really important. The president there listening. This sounds an awful lot like the same conversation the president had with a waiter out in Las Vegas when the idea of no tax on tips and no tax on overtime became a big campaign slogan. And then after it was a campaign slogan, it became law. The president listening and then realizing there's a problem in the country with beef prices. And as you heard him say, there's only four processors. Some would say there's almost only three if you look at the data. But it's very clear now that the president of the United States of America is taking a new look at what he can do to help ranchers be able to get their beef to market in a more easy way. And that could lower prices significantly for every American consumer. Quick break. Ben Ferguson Show. Much more coming up.
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13: It is the Ben Ferguson Show. Nice to have you with us. So there's a lot of people that have a lot of different ideas about what is going to happen with the communists, the socialists, and the Marxists in the midterms. Are they going to dial down the crazy, or are they going to double down? And now we seem to be getting a pretty clear answer on the Democratic Socialists of America. Representative AOC has formally renewed her membership in the Democratic Socialists of America Party after her previous membership lapsed in 2019, running away from the organization. Now, this is a move the organization disclosed amid growing discussion about the New York Congresswoman as a possible 2028 presidential candidate. And now you understand the timing. Now, to be clear, the Democratic Socialists of America want to get rid of the presidency. They want to get rid of the Senate. They want to get rid of the Supreme Court. That is all stated on their website. Isn't it interesting that the same party that wants to get rid of these things is running candidates in every one of these positions for power, including the presidency and including, obviously, the Senate? Now, AOC, this is what selling out looks like on a whole new level. She has rejoined the Democratic Socialists of America, according to a statement from the organization, and said they're excited about her membership. Quote, Democratic Socialists of America confirms that Representative AOC is a member in good standing of our organization, having recently rejoined in August of 2026, the DSA said. Previously, the representative joined the DSA in 2018 with a one-year membership, which the DSA's national leadership recently noticed had lapsed. Oh, isn't it interesting how all of a sudden they just say, we just noticed that it lapsed. No, she tried to play both sides and distance herself from the DSA, but now she needs the DSA if she's going to run for president. So now they're calling it a lapse. Now, she has since renewed her membership as of this month, the DSA said in their official statement. Now, AOC originally joined the DSA in 2018, the same year she defeated 10-term incumbent Joe Crowley in the Democratic primary in New York's 14th Congressional District. Although her original membership lasted 1 year before lapsing in 2019, the DSA continued to refer to AOC as a quote-unquote member on multiple occasions during the following 7 years. Now, the organization said discussions surrounding the next presidential election led it to publicly clarify her status, saying, quote, while it is atypical for DSA to address the membership status of individuals, ongoing discussions about the 2028 presidential campaign have prompted this release. In other words, it's pretty clear that AOC is the front runner in the Democratic Socialists of America. The same group that wants to get rid of the presidency is excited to announce that they're looking at a candidate to be their candidate for the presidency. You cannot make this up. All right, so back to the DSA here. Some members of the DSA have already begun considering what running a presidential candidate in 2028 could actually look like. The Washington Post reported, according to a notice, that AOC is among the figures being discussed and has led some recent polling involving potential Democratic presidential candidates. Now, notice I didn't say socialist candidates. I'm talking about Democratic candidates overall. The Congresswoman, of course, has not responded to requests for comment on any of this. Now, this development follows a primary season in which the DSA-affiliated and DSA-endorsed candidates have recorded several major victories, including against incumbent Democrats. You had the one in New York. You had another one in Colorado. Both of the DSA-endorsed won the Democratic primaries this year. There were other candidates linked to the DSA that have also experienced electoral success as well. Mondani was a DSA-backed victory for them last fall, and it raised the organization's national profile. In fact, now they're saying there are more members of the DSA, well over 100,000 more than they've ever had before publicly. Now, even during Mondani's campaign, Mondani sought to distinguish parts of his own platform from the DSA's national policy positions. Again, walking away from the organization while getting all of their support and advocacy and door knocking and funding, this is the wink and nod of the Democratic Party. AOC's relationship with the DSA has not always been uninterrupted politically. In addition to the lapse in her quote-unquote formal membership, that was a oversight. Yeah, right. Let me remind you, the DSA actually withdrew its endorsement of AOC in 2024 and her House campaign before conditionally reinstating their support. Now, the organization pointed to AOC's vote for a resolution that equated to the, they said, denial of Israel's rights to exist with a form of anti-Semitism. Earlier this year, AOC appeared at a private DSA meeting where she said she would not authorize any military aid to Israel and reference her record of voting no on the issue. The Israeli government should be able to finance their own weapons if they seek to arm themselves, AOC said. And again, this shows you how fluid the situation is. One day you need the socialists, the next day you want to distance themselves, but they all know they're all in the same game. They're all communists, Marxists, and socialists. Now, AOC also defended Democratic Socialists earlier this month, saying during an appearance on ABC This Week that Democratic Socialists are, quote, fundamentally pro-democracy, even though their own platform says the complete opposite of that. They believe, she said, in the ballot box and believe in respecting the outcomes of elections. She also said the DSA chapters are formed locally, comparing the New York City chapter to your own local union chapter. That's great. So now we're talking about massive unions. Even in May, AOC said her ambitions go beyond running for president in 2028, telling Democratic strategist David Axelrod, my ambition, she says, was to change this country. Well, now we know exactly what change means. It means getting rid of the Supreme Court, getting rid of the Senate, even getting rid of the presidency. Even if she is the president, that's kind of weird. She also added that presidents, quote, come and go, but said priorities such as a single-payer health care, that's socialized medicine, a living wage, meaning a government-mandated wage, workers' rights, and women's rights are forever. So now you understand, this is the Democratic Party, and AOC is now back to the Democratic Socialist she's always been, because now it's convenient. She wants to be the front runner for the party. And I'm not talking about the Democratic Party. I'm talking about the Democratic Socialists of America. The Democratic Party that will get behind her, I'm sure. They'll all do it together. So there you have it. It is official. The Democratic Party is dead. The Democratic Socialists have taken over. And the Democratic Socialists of America look like they're in the driver's seat to choose exactly who the Democratic Party's candidate for the presidency is going to actually be. One thing is for sure, AOC is back to where she's always been. She just doesn't have to lie about it any longer. Don't forget, grab the Ben Ferguson podcast and listen every day as I do the show as a podcast each and every day. And that's not all, by the way. We also have the 47 Morning Update. Make sure you check out the 47 Morning Update. It'll give you the top stories of the day coming out of the White House. So grab the 47 Morning Update as well. And I'll talk to you again tomorrow.
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9: Cargo plane overran the runway at Miami International Airport Sunday afternoon, impacting several vehicles, causing deaths and injuries. Miami-Dade Sheriff Rosie Cordero Stutz.
10: 5 deceased and 5 in the hospital.
9: More from Fox's Madeline Scarpino.
11: Miami-Dade Fire and Rescue is now saying not only did that plane overrun the runway, but it also struck multiple vehicles in the process. Miami International Airport, one of the busiest airports in the country, also right off of a major road. Now, huge clouds of thick smoke were coming from the plane, heavy flames in some of the videos on social media. Emergency crews were there. We know more than 60 fire rescue units are on the scene, and that is just that one agency. The plane departed from San Juan, Puerto Rico.
9: The FAA is investigating. Officials say a ground stop is lifted. However, cancellations and delays persist. U.S. Special Envoys Steve Witkoff and Jared Kushner met with Ukrainian President Volodymyr Zelensky today after talks Saturday with Russian President Vladimir Putin.
12: Witkoff and Kushner say they feel good about these peace talks that they've had in both Kyiv and Moscow, and they're hoping to push towards trilateral talks in the future. U.S. Envoys Steve Witkoff and Jared Kushner arrived into Kyiv by train, marking their first official visit as part of a renewed push for peace. Kushner said President Trump has tasked them with creating a peace package and will do everything they can to end this war for good. President Vladimir Zelensky said the war must end on fair terms. On Saturday, Witkoff and Kushner met with President Vladimir Putin in Moscow, a meeting that lasted more than 3 hours. It was described as substantive, constructive, and extremely frank.
9: That's Fox's Stephanie Bennett reporting. Ukraine and Russia continue fighting despite agreeing to a 3-day ceasefire. 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
27: It's the final holiday weekend of the summer travel season. I'm Steve Cumming in the 24-hour Breaking News Center. North Texas's largest airport is preparing for one of its busiest Labor Day periods on record. DFW International Airport expects about 1.4 million travelers to pass through the airport between last Thursday and this coming Tuesday. That's roughly a 7% increase compared to the same holiday travel period last year. The busiest day is expected to be tomorrow, Labor Day itself, when more than 256,000 travelers are forecast to pass through the airport. According to AAA, the average round-trip domestic airfare for Labor Day weekend is about $750, roughly 2% higher than last year. Four juveniles are in custody following a chase involving Fort Worth police and a shooting early this afternoon. Officers found one person had already been taken to a local hospital. No one had been shot, but the victim was injured by glass near a front door struck by gunfire. Police say early details show the incident began out of road rage, with one driver following another to their home and reportedly firing weapons at the family outside of the house. Police say flock cameras were able to provide police with data to find the vehicle. However, while trying to pull the suspect over with lights and sirens, the driver they were pursuing reportedly tried to evade officers. During that pursuit, officers reportedly saw at least one weapon thrown out of the car. Two guns were also found inside the car. All four juveniles arrested are between the ages of 14 and 16. Now the forecast, mostly clear tonight with lows near 80. Tomorrow, Labor Day through Friday, bright and sunny and hot with highs very close to 100. Overnight lows in the upper 70s. In Dallas and Fort Worth, we have 92 degrees. 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I'm Steve Cumming.
26: The 2026 Republican Midterm Convention at the American Airlines Center, Wednesday, September 9th and Thursday, September 10th. 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
0: 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And the show is 4 to 5 p.m. every day. The name of the show is Kudlow. 4 to 5 p.m. every day. If you can't make it at 4, why? Just text your favorite 9-year-old, and she will show you how to DVR the show. And you'll never miss a thing, including the biggest midterm election story. The biggest midterm election story. And that is Mr. Trump's economic boom. And in some ways, I'm calling it the greatest story never told, because the media does not want to report it. The greatest story never told. But the economy is booming. I sat down this past week at the G20 meeting in Asheville, North Carolina, interviewed Treasury Secretary Scott Bessent, the host of the G20 meeting, and we talked about the economic boom. Manufacturing, construction, employment. We haven't seen anything like it in several decades, maybe since the 90s. And yesterday, we got a jobs report that blew the lid off of all the pessimists. The media was ready to print a bad report, but in fact, it was up 162,000, but more than that. More than that, because revisions of the prior 2 months, 50,000, 55,000. So actually, the number was 217,000 new jobs. In fact, since Mr. Trump took office, private sector jobs have gone up by more than a million. More than a million. And federal jobs have declined by more than 300,000. This is the Trumpian free enterprise restructuring of the economy, putting an end to President Biden's hapless big government socialism. I mean, these are remarkable numbers. And these are hard goods. These are manufacturing. We'll talk to Breitbart's John Carney later in the show. But manufacturing jobs rose by 16,000 in August. And they've gone up by 58,000 since last December, since the end of last year. Construction added 22,000 workers in August, lifting total goods-producing employment, goods-producing, hard goods, by 41,000. And factory orders are booming. Factories are booming. And it's data centers, but it's more than data centers. It's really throughout the economy. Factory orders are up 6.5% this year. Machinery is up 12% this year. 14% for computers and electronics. The ISM Manufacturing Survey, up 8 straight months, hitting 54.6 in August. 8 straight months. The ISM Service Survey, Services Survey, up again 15 consecutive months. And inside the survey, durable goods, manufacturing durable goods output up 8.9%. And on top of that, productivity, output per hour. In the non-financial sector, take banks out, it's hard to count that. In the non-financial sector, productivity is now rising at over 3% for the past 2 years. We haven't seen anything like that, again, since the second half of the 1990s. Profits are booming. The stock market is booming. I had great economist Ed Yardeni was on the Fox Business Show, the Kudlow Show, I believe, Thursday. And he predicted an 8,400 S&P 500. An 84, it's about 7,800 now. He thinks it's going to go to 8,400. Those are remarkable numbers. Remarkable numbers. And private sector wages, let's talk about that, wages. working folks' wages. In the private sector, wage gains plus hours worked up 4.3% over the past 12 months, 4.3%. The CPI, even with the gasoline bump from the Iran war, temporary bump, the CPI is up 3.4. Wages are now running faster than inflation by almost a full percentage point. And those gasoline prices will eventually come down as Iran goes through its economic starvation and its military destruction. We'll talk more about that in the show. We have National Security Advisor Robert O'Brien will be with us. I call it the greatest story never told because, number one, the media doesn't want to tell. But number two, the Republicans have not done a fabulous job. Okay, that's another issue. They have the money, and they have the message, that they really haven't made these sales pitch. They really haven't focused on this booming economy. That's why I call it somewhat sarcastically the greatest story never told. They must tell this story. Democrats can blather on about affordability. We have more than affordability. We have a manufacturing and construction jobs boom. We have a wage boom. We're even beating the CPI, even with higher gasoline prices. But the message must get out. Now, there'll be this Republican midterm convention. And I think it's next week. Might be this coming week. It's going to be in Dallas, Texas. Of course, the president will speak. Other leaders will speak. It is essential that they get this message out. It is essential that they spend a lot of time talking about the economic message. It is the biggest midterm election story. And it's not being told properly. And the crazy Democrats, I know they want socialism, and they want to pack the Supreme Court, and they want open borders, they want to end the Senate, they want to change the way we choose presidents. They want to spend trillions of dollars in Medicare for all, socialist takeover of the economy, big government socialist takeover. All that's there, and all that has to be included. We don't want, and well, we don't need socialism. Free enterprise. Mr. Trump's policies of tax cuts. Look, the 100% immediate depreciation. You can write off, you can expense machinery, equipment right away, immediately. You can write it off. That's what the building boom is all about. And then, of course, no tax on tips, no tax on overtime. The savings for individuals, I think the number is something like $300 billion of savings. All that stuff that was passed in the One Big Beautiful Bill about a year ago is coming home to roost. It is exactly what we need. That's why we're getting this economic boom, which should be the biggest midterm election story, but it has to be sold properly. I would like to see even more growth. I mean, we're going to grow at 4%. The Atlanta Fed is, let's see, GDP now is 4.7% for the third quarter. Core GDP, domestic purchases for investment and consumption, was 4% in the second quarter. Why not index the capital gains tax? Why should people have to pay the Biden inflation tax? Why not give homeowners a break by raising the exemption on capital gains if they sell a home? Raise it to $1 million. Raise it to $2 million. By the way, indexing capital gains for inflation would help small businesses, would help the cryptocurrency people, ranchers, farmers, you name it. They could do that. And if they can't get it through, understand, at least messages. Talk about it at this midterm convention in Dallas. We need growthier policies. But the key point, and I'll end on this for the moment, is there is an economic boom. The numbers show this. Yesterday's jobs report was just one more piece of evidence. The biggest midterm election story. But Republicans and the president have to make the sales pitch. I'm Kudlow. We'll be right back.
1: This is the Larry Kudlow Show. This is Moving America. Here's Jake Novak.
4: For decades and decades, General Motors stood alone as the number one car and truck seller worldwide. That all ended in 2008 when Toyota took that top spot globally. But GM, of course, stayed as the biggest vehicle seller in the U.S. However, now even that designation is in serious danger. In July, GM only outsold Toyota by 100,000 vehicles, and most industry experts believe the changing of the guard at the top is just a matter of time. But here's the thing. If you think the folks at GM, including CEO Mary Barra, are crying over this, think again. GM has made it clear that it's been happy to pursue something of a quality over quantity strategy the last few years. GM knows its bread and butter is trucks and SUVs, and the company is fine with ditching most of its old sedan offerings, even if that means losing some overall sales volume. And what does Wall Street think? Well, GM shares are up 50% from a year ago today. I'm Jake Novak.
1: This is Moving America.
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8: 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Which do you think is better? Now I'm seeing younger people enter the market. According to the Federal Reserve, the largest group buying homes are people ages 34 to 44. They get it. Every mortgage payment you make chances your ability to get rich because you're not throwing away your money on rent. I think every American should strive to own their own home because it's the American dream. And never bet against the United States. I'm Suzanne Miller.
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0: The one thing we don't need, particularly in view of the economic boom, which has been produced by President Trump's free enterprise policies, the one thing we don't need is big government socialism from Mondami or El Sayed or Tallarico.

Socialists of America. This is their platform. Whether it's Mondami or Angie Nixon in Florida or El Sayed, this is what their platform, Peggy Flanagan, Minnesota. So he took a look at it. It's called A Day Without Capitalism. That's the name of the DSA platform. And he says the bottom line is the DSA wants somewhere between $71 trillion and $212 trillion in new spending over the next decade. That's just 10 years. So the range is 71 to 212. So call 100 trillion. Call $100 trillion. It's probably more than that. At the high end, government spending would consume 92% of the entire economy. Do away with rent. Healthcare free, forgive student loans, free utilities, free college, free food, Medicare for all. That's an important one, Medicare for all. We hear that a lot. But the trouble is you got to pay doctors, nurses, hospitals, medicines. That would be a range of 40 to 70 trillion over 10 years. All right, so call $55 trillion. That's what $55 trillion, not billion, trillion dollars over the next 10 years. That's what he's talking about. And then, of course, they want to end fossil fuels. I mean, I don't know how you do that. This is what Biden wanted to do with their crazy climate change policies. You'd have to redo the entire infrastructure. It's absolutely impossible. You know that over 80% of our energy is generated by fossil fuels. So you want to get rid of 80% of our energy, of our power. It's an impossibility, but it's part of this democratic socialist agenda. You'd have to double federal revenue in order to even come close. You could tax the upper end, but you wouldn't even be close. You wouldn't even be close. You'd have to tax every dollar of corporate profits at 100%. And even that wouldn't be close. Of course, businesses would close. Profits are the mother's milk of stocks. Profits are the lifeblood of the economy. A business losing money will shut down and lay off workers. But if they're profitable, then they can grow and hire workers and increase wages and family incomes. Socialists hate profits, but they don't understand the central role profits play in our economy. I mean, one of the estimates this guy makes is $169 trillion. $169 trillion in taxes to finance, you know, $212 trillion. I mean, this is worse than the European welfare states. Far worse. And, of course, you had a vote in the House, and all the Democrats lined up in favor of socialism except one, I think one, maybe two, but I think it was just one. And that includes stacking the Supreme Court and creating 13 justices. We're going to talk to Senator Rick Scott at the half hour in just a few minutes. One of the absolute best conservative voices in the Senate about the craziness of the DSA. But here, too, it's essential not just to say Republicans and President Trump. Socialism's bad. It is bad. Communism is bad. It is bad. You have to walk through the specific items like Medicare for all or opening the borders in order to make the case, just as you have to walk through the specific benefits of the economic boom that is probably the biggest story for the midterm elections, but right now it's the greatest story never told. I'm Kudlow. Senator Rick Scott on the other side. Stay with us.

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5: I'm Sue Guzman. Five people are dead, five others hurt after an Amazon cargo plane skidded off the runway Sunday at Miami International Airport into several vehicles. Miami-Dade Sheriff Rosie Cordero Stutz.
6: At approximately 1:58 this afternoon, a cargo plane crashed at Miami International Airport as it overran the runway number 30. It came to rest at a field adjacent to the airport.
5: No word as to the cause of the accident. The FAA is investigating. The plane was headed from Puerto Rico to Florida. Presidential envoys Jared Kushner, Steve Witkoff meeting with Ukrainian President Zelensky today in an effort to end the war with Russia.
7: Kushner said President Trump has tasked them with creating a peace package and will do everything they can to end this war for good. President Vladimir Zelensky said the war must end on fair terms.
5: Fox's Stephanie Bennett. 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

0: from Wall Street to the White House. 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
1: So more on the issue of the economic boom and how to market this for the midterm elections, which I think could be done a lot better than it's been done. There's an opportunity to do it at the midterm convention in Dallas this coming week. But let's talk to distinguished Senator Rick Scott from the great state of Florida. Senator Scott, welcome. Look, we are in a jobs boom. We are in a factory comeback. We're in a construction comeback. We're in an economic boom across the board, a stock market boom, a profits boom. The question is, though, where's the messaging? It should be the most important factor in the midterm elections. We have the money, we have the message, but we don't have the sales pitch. That's what I'm asking about.
2: Okay, Larry, I agree with you. I think the most important thing to every family in this country is the economy. I mean, everybody I know wants to be independent. They don't want to be dependent on government. They want to have a great paying job. And you look at what Trump's done. I mean, what he's done to this economy. This is the second time he had a great economy his first term, but 162,000 new jobs in 1 month is unbelievable. Look at the capital investment in this country. We're the hottest country in the world right now, but we've got to go tell people. I mean, why are people going to vote for us if we don't explain the difference between here's what capitalism does, here's what socialism does. Socialism takes away all your freedoms. You're not going to get anything. You're not going to have a great paying job. Your kids are not going to get a great education. You're going to have crappy health care. Only in capitalism do we have opportunity, and that's what we got to be talking about every day.
1: I mean, it's sort of this whole story, this economic comeback story, I call it the greatest story never told because it's not being marketed. I mean, the senators should be talking about, I know you do. I mean, there's a handful of really good senators. But the messaging, look, there's other things going on. You know, the socialists want to open borders and 13 Supreme Court justices. But the economic boom is central. I mean, what's going to happen at this Dallas midterm convention? Because the economic boom should be, everyone should be leading with that. You can attack communism, I get it. You can attack socialism. You could attack the cost of welfare, Medicare for all, cost $100 trillion, I get it. But the economic boom, you know, wages are up 4.3% according to the numbers yesterday in the jobs report. That's even better than the 3.4% CPI, you know, which is temporary because of gasoline. This has to get out, Senator Scott.
2: I agree. What we've got to do at this convention is we've got to have normal people talk about how their lives have been improved because of what Trump has done. What he's done to fix his economy or give people the opportunity to build their businesses, to have a great paying job. And that's what we ought to be talking about. And that's who ought to be speaking at this convention. We ought to be having normal people talk about how Donald Trump, his actions and his administration has really changed their lives. That's how you win elections. We got to tell people how we're going to change their lives. And if we're not, don't elect us. But we can keep talking about how bad socialism is, but we have a proof that capitalism works, and that's what's going on in this country right now.
1: Right. We don't, you know, free enterprise is producing the goods. We don't need socialism. We don't need communism. Free enterprise is producing the goods. Just take a look at what's happened with these numbers. I mean, it's a boom. So let me ask you, are you going to speak at this thing, Senator Scott?
2: We're still working on that. I know the president has said he wanted me to speak, but we're still working on what the schedule is going to be like.
1: You've got to speak.
2: I plan on being there, but we'll see what happens.
1: You need to speak. People need to hear your message. You're one of the most effective guys there is. Let me ask you something. You wrote a great piece, I don't know, a week or two ago on the dollar. Dollar has to remain the world's reserve currency. It's essential. And that's another interesting, important message, at least for financial markets. And the reason I want to raise that, first of all, I want to hear what you have to say about why the dollar should be the world's reserve currency. But when he was a senator, this just came out a week ago, J.D. Vance said the dollar shouldn't be the reserve currency. It makes us too cheap to buy consumer goods around the world. I don't know what he was thinking. It's one of many misstatements that he's made. But you're saying, no, the dollar should be the world's reserve currency.
2: Oh, gosh, we have to be the reserve currency. If you want to continue to build the economy, if you want to have control over your destiny, if you don't want to have, you know, some other country like communist China control the economic system of the world, we have to be the reserve currency. Now, it's going to keep interest rates lower, which is great for us. It's going to keep our goods lower, which is great for us. But one thing Congress has got to do to keep the reserve currency, we've got to get to a balanced budget. The president's going to do everything he can, but we're the ones who pass the budget. We've got to balance the budget and stop wasting money, get rid of the fraud and abuse, make sure we invest the dollars where we're going to get a return for the taxpayers of this country. I did as governor, I balanced the budget every year for 8 years. We dramatically increased the job market. We beat the rest of the country on wage growth. All these things happen because we balance the budget and we are the reserve currency. We have to be the reserve currency because there's so much influence in the world.
1: I don't hear, honestly, I don't hear the Senate leadership talk about a balanced budget. In fact, you know, this whole business about a reconciliation bill, budget bill, I don't hear them talking about tax cuts, indexing capital gains, raising the exemption for capital gains if you sell a home. I don't hear them talking about waste, fraud, and abuse. I don't hear them talking about cutting the budget, as you're suggesting, balanced budget. I don't hear any of that from the Senate leadership.
2: We have to do it. Now, Ron Johnson is now the budget chair as a result of us losing Lindsey Graham. Ron is absolutely committed to balance the budget, is absolutely committed to when we're going to spend money, we're going to pay for it. We're going to figure out every way we can reduce taxes to get money back into people's pockets to keep gets the economy going. So now it takes 50 of us plus J.D. Vance to pass a reconciliation bill. But I can tell you, Ron Johnson is absolutely committed to having a reconciliation bill that is fiscally responsible and moves us to a balanced budget.
1: So I agree. I think Ron Johnson's fabulous. He is an old friend of mine, personal friend of mine. I absolutely agree. But, you know, when you all adjourned a couple weeks ago for the recess, it seemed like it was just chaos, Senator Scott. So I guess my question is, when you come back, what's going to happen? What should we look forward to? Because, again, you've got this midterm convention and you've got the midterm elections and you've got the message and you've got the money, but the sales pitch doesn't seem to be there. I know legislation may not get through, but if you message this stuff, you know, tax cuts, more money in people's pockets, balancing the budget, ending waste, fraud, and corruption, if you message it, right, it's just as good. I mean, the legislation could come later.
2: Oh, we can get it. Larry, actually, we can get a lot of stuff done because through reconciliation, we can deal with fraud and abuse. Hmm. Okay? We can deal with all the wasteful spending. So we actually have the opportunity to do those things through reconciliation. I can just tell you, I've been talking to Ron Johnson about it. He's committed. The House is committed to doing it. Now we've got to get 50 of us, 50. It only takes 50 Republican senators to vote for this stuff. 50 of us have to come together and say we are going to act fiscally responsible and one, save your money. But on top of that, help rebuild, help do what Trump's doing to rebuild this economy. So I'm actually optimistic. I'm optimistic we're going to have votes on the Save America Act, on how we can get election security done. Mm. We can't get the bill passed by itself. We're going to see if we can get it done through, there's an insider trading bill that the House attached ID, our election security, a requirement for an ID. We can possibly get some things done through the reconciliation. So balance the budget. You know, make sure elections are secure. Continue to make sure we support the Trump agenda of getting rid of the fraud, securing the border, reducing taxes. I mean, if you look at, think about what we did with the big, beautiful bill of the tax reductions. But we can do more. We have to keep doing more.
1: It was fabulous. The one big, beautiful bill was terrific. And in fact, about a year later, you see this economic boom coming. You know, 100% depreciation, the bonus depreciation center. You were a businessman in private life. That may be the single most important thing we've done. And that's what's causing this boom in capital spending. You know, CapEx, machinery, equipment, data centers, construction, and the jobs are fine. I mean, it's fabulous. But you got to talk it up. We're talking to Senator Rick Scott, everybody. One of the best conservative voices in the Senate. Senator, you got some more time. I got to take a commercial break and come back. I have some more things for you. You're fabulous.
2: Right.
1: Okay. Senator Rick Scott, I'm Kudlow. We're going to take a quick break, and we'll come right back.
0: Larry Kudlow.
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1: And we're talking with one of the great conservative voices in the U.S. Senate, Senator Rick Scott. From Florida, very important. Senator Scott, thank you for extending this. I want to look at the Iran war. There's some interesting headlines this morning. In the Wall Street Journal, front page, time is no longer on Iran's side in the battle of the blockades. The U.S. is helping Gulf states move significant amounts of oil out of the region while thwarting Tehran's shipments. And then the New York Post is with great detail, we've closed down, the U.S. Treasury has closed down this bank in Turkey that was funneling Chinese money to the Revolutionary Guard, the Islamic Revolutionary Guard. But they've shut them down now. And then the other headline, rogue government is running on fumes. Iran is reportedly facing an economic disaster as their fuel reserves have dwindled to a paltry 2 months supply following months of punishing U.S. bombing. It just seems like we've got them by the short hairs here. We bombed them militarily. Now we're bombing them in economics. I interviewed Scott Bess in front of the G20 earlier this week down in North Carolina. I think the tide is turning, Senator Scott.
2: Oh, absolutely. Look, you really have to admire Donald Trump. Number one is he did what no president would do before him. He said they will not have a nuclear weapon. They will not have a nuclear weapon. Now, you know, maybe it's very difficult to see a regime change, but guess what? While Donald Trump is president, right, they are not going to have the resources to continue to attack Americans. We've destroyed them militarily, and we're going to destroy their economy. So if you don't ever bet against Donald Trump, this guy will do everything he can to protect Americans. That's exactly what he's doing now. So I'm very proud that he's the president because he's the one who said they will not have a nuclear weapon. He didn't appease anybody. He said, we are going to make sure that that they don't have a nuclear weapon. Now, is it easy? No, it's hard. What he's trying to do is really, really, really hard, but he's actually doing it.
1: Looks like so he's gaining
2: on it. I'm very optimistic.
1: Yeah, it looks like he's gaining on it, Senator Scott. And
2: yeah, you know, don't bet against him, and don't bet against what Bessin is doing. Those guys are smart, and they're going to make sure they don't have the resources to continue to attack Americans.
1: Yeah, you know, I spent about 45 minutes interviewing Scott Bessin, a very good friend of mine, at the G20 in front of the whole conference. We talked about two things, Senator Scott. One's the economic boom, and second is how he's shutting off money to Iran. Now, I like yourself, I am a supporter of President Trump and his efforts to end the nuclear developments in Iran. I support him completely. Everybody whines about the gasoline price over $4 a gallon. I mean, maybe it'll come down to get West Texas down. It's close to $90 now. They're saying, you know, Chris Taylor, the energy secretary, is saying we're getting, I don't know, 16, 17 million barrels through. That should bring the price down. How much is gasoline going to matter in the election? I mean, what do you say about that?
2: I always think the cost of living is really important. When I was governor of Florida, I focused on jobs, education, public safety, and the cost of living. So I think it's important. But guess what? We got to tell people the story. Mm. We're saving their lives. If Iran had a nuclear weapon, then no American in the United States was ever going to be safe. Mm. And if we want prices to come down, Trump is doing everything he can. Congress has got to do their problem. Congress has to balance the budget. And by the way, the Democrats, when they were in power, they wanted to drive gas prices up, so they destroyed our oil and gas industry because they hate cheap gas. So Donald Trump is doing everything he can. You look at the things he's doing in Venezuela. You look at what he's doing in Strait of Hormuz. All these things, he's doing everything he can. Congress has got to do its part. Balance the budget. Inflation will come down.
1: You know, you're so right. The Democrats love high gasoline prices because they're trying to end fossil fuels and put it out of reach for ordinary people and truck drivers and whatnot. It's a very good point. So let me ask you a political question. That President Trump has said, pretend I'm on the ballot. Pretend I'm on. And the aim here, I think, is to get the low propensity to vote voters out, to get the MAGA base out. Is that the right approach, to pretend I'm on the ballot?
2: Well, I think his agenda's on the ballot. I mean, it's a choice. Do you want Donald Trump's agenda, or do you want Kamala Harris, or do you want Mondami's agenda? That's what's on the ballot. Do you want open borders? Do you want socialism? Do you want a crappy economy? All right. So look at what this president's done. Every issue, right? Whether it's education, whether it's the economy, whether it's healthcare, he is doing things that we all believe in. So he is on the ballot. His agenda's on the ballot. And so we have to go, one, defend what he is doing because he's busting his butt every day. I don't know anybody that works harder than he does. Right. And then let's go vote as if he, it's a choice. Do you want Mondami or do you want Trump? That's the choice.
1: Yeah, no, that's a great point. Ted Cruz made the same point, Senator. He said, saying Mondami is the poster child for the Democratic Party and the socialist takeover of the Democratic. By the way, are you pals with Ted Cruz?
2: Yeah, I you know, Ted Cruz is a great speaker, by the way.
1: He's a smart guy.
2: He's one of the best speakers on the Senate floor.
1: You think he should run for president?
2: I think, well, clearly he's running. I can't imagine he's not running for president. He ran before.
1: Yeah.
2: I think 28 is going to be, we're going to have a lot of people run for president. And what's going to happen is going to come down to who's got the right message for who's going to help. In my opinion, the message is going to be who is going to help the poor and the middle class get ahead financially. Yeah. That's what the message, that's who's going to win the next president. If the Democrats can sell their message, which I don't think they can, they'll win. Whoever can sell the best on our side, that's who will be our nominee.
1: You need to speak at this midterm convention, Senator Scott. Okay, I'm urging you to get up there. I want people to see you.
2: I know the president wants me to, so we'll see what happens.
1: I want them to see you. I want them to hear your message. You're one of the great conservative voices in the Senate. You need to speak there. I'm telling you, it's very important.
2: Well, I hope the president has invited me.
1: I'm going to tell him when I talk to him, I'm going to put in a word for you, if you don't mind.
2: Thank you.
1: All right. We'll leave it there. Senator Rick Scott, always available. Your terrific stuff, always accessible. Tremendous messaging. We appreciate it very much. Folks, I'm Kudlow, and we will take a break and be back in just a little bit.

0: in return.
1: So I think, you know, Rick Scott, by the way, one of the most underrated people, great senator from Florida. He was a great governor from the great state of Florida. And, you know, I've known him for many years. He messages as well as any senator. It's a conservative, pro-growth, you know, peace through strength, strong, pro-Trump messaging. And he's a guy that, I mean, I hope he does speak at the Dallas midterm convention. But when you listen to him, you know, he is about clarity. He will talk about the economic boom, the wage boom, the factory boom. His messaging is very good. My point is not all the senators, and particularly the leadership, is making these messages. And to be perfectly honest with you, even though President Trump does, he sometimes gets off message. He sometimes gets off key and doesn't focus exactly on the economy. Messaging is the name of the game. Messaging, the name of the game.
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6: Plane crash in Miami. I'm Sue Guzman, Fox News. And the NTSB and FAA are investigating after an Amazon cargo plane overran the runway at Miami International Airport Sunday afternoon, striking several vehicles, causing multiple deaths and injuries. This is Miami-Dade Sheriff Rosie Cordero-Stutz.
7: 5 deceased and 5 in the hospital.
6: And we have more from Fox's Madeline Scarpino.
8: Miami-Dade Fire and Rescue is now saying not only did that plane overrun the runway, but it also struck multiple vehicles in the process. Miami International Airport, one of the busiest airports in the country, also right off of a major road. Now, huge clouds of thick smoke were coming from the plane, heavy flames in some of the videos on social media. Emergency crews were there. We know more than 60 fire rescue units are on the scene, and that is just that one agency. The plane departed from San Juan, Puerto Rico.
6: An earlier ground stop has been lifted, but officials say there are still numerous cancellations and delays at Miami International Airport. U.S. Special Envoy Steve Witkoff and Jared Kushner say a weekend of peace talks with Russia and Ukraine have been productive. They met Sunday with Ukrainian President Vladimir Zelensky, following talks Saturday with Russian President Vladimir Putin. Details from Fox's Stephanie Bennett.
9: Witkoff and Kushner say they feel good about these peace talks that they've had in both Kyiv and Moscow, and they're hoping to push towards trilateral talks in the future. U.S. Envoy Steve Witkoff and Jared Kushner arrived into Kyiv by train, marking their first official visit as part of a renewed push for peace. Kushner said President Trump has tasked them with creating a peace package and will do everything they can to end this war for good. President Vladimir Zelensky said the war must end on fair terms. On Saturday, Witkoff and Kushner met with President Vladimir Putin in Moscow, a meeting that lasted more than 3 hours. It was described as substantive, constructive, and extremely frank.
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11: Pouring money into Paxton. I'm Sean Dion from the 24-hour Breaking News Center. President Trump making his first major midterm spending move, backing Republican candidate Ken Paxton in hopes of closing the gap against Democrat James Tallarico.
12: President Trump indicated on Friday he was planning to allocate $400 to $500 million from his MAGA Inc. super PAC for Republicans in the midterms. Well, now he's pouring $10 million from his massive war chest to boost Texas Attorney General Ken Paxton. The money will go toward digital and TV ads across the state. The move highlights the GOP urgency in the Texas Senate race. No Democrat has won a statewide office in Texas in more than 3 decades, but polls show Paxton is slightly lagging behind his Democratic opponent, James Tallarico. A University of Texas and Texas Politics Project poll shows Tallarico leading Paxton 42% to 39%.
11: A spokesperson for Tallarico's campaign criticized the outside spending support for Paxton, accusing, quote, billionaire-backed dark money groups, end of quote, of lying about the Democratic nominee. An American Airlines flight from Dallas to Newark was diverted to Baltimore Thursday night after a passenger became violent. Images from Flight 618 show the passenger, identified as 67-year-old Arthur Lundeen of Arizona, duct-taped to his seat. It is just after 11 p.m. Tomorrow, plentiful sunshine, very hot with a high of 102. It's clear right now in 89 in Dallas, clear in 88 in Fort Worth. Keep connected, DFW, for the latest on the conflict with Iran. 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You are now up to date with the latest news. I'm Sean Dion.
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5: It's the Larry Kudlow Show. 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
1: So let's take another look. This big jobs report and the economic boom, which I think is just the biggest story for the midterm elections, as long as the GOP plays its cards right and makes the right pitch. But yesterday's jobs report, actually 162,000 jobs, but yet a 55,000 upward revision for the prior 2 months. So actually it was over 220,000 jobs. And as I said before, you're seeing a boom in goods-producing jobs, manufacturing jobs, construction jobs. This is stuff we haven't seen in decades, honestly. And on top of that, hours worked going up, wages going up. If you would calculate it, the wage-income proxy is 4.3% for the last 12 months, which is just about a point higher than the CPI, even with the gasoline bump from the Iran war. So there's a lot here. Now the question is, is the Fed going to step in and screw this story up? Anyway, we got two of the best of the best. John Carney, Breitbart News Editor for Economics and Finance and co-author of the daily Breitbart Business Digest, which is a must-read. And my pal E.J. Antoni, who's the economist and senior fellow at Unleash Prosperity and the chief economist at the Heritage Foundation. So here, let's start. I hate to even do this, but we'll start with it. John Carney. I'm looking at the New York Post, okay? I love the New York Post, right? Love, love, love. It's a conservative Republican paper. The headline under business is Forcing Fed Hand. Strong jobs report makes rate hike more likely. I don't know. What do you, I know we talked about it on the TV show yesterday. What do you make of it, John Carney?
2: Force the Fed's hand unless the Fed was allergic to growth, which we know it shouldn't be, and we know Warsh is not. There's nothing in this report that's inflationary, by the way. Even the wage numbers are totally fine, you know, consistent with a 2% inflation number. So it doesn't force the Fed's hand. What I would say it does do is if the hawks on the Fed really, really want to raise rates, they can. It, you know, this shows us that the economy is doing so well that a quarter point hike isn't going to, you know, derail the economy. And if we get a hot inflation print that next week, that probably will push things a little further towards the hike.
1: Yes. And, you know, but I think, look, they ought to, they should be aiming their guns at the inflation report, not the jobs report. You know, it really does matter, doesn't it? I mean, because growth, creating jobs, more people working is not inflationary. Now, if the CPI print comes out and the core is a bad print, all right, that's a separate matter. I don't know what it's going to be. I think it's impossible to forecast. But, you know, bringing EJ, I want the Fed to aim at the right target, EJ. The target is not economic growth and jobs. The target is prices.
3: Well, that's exactly right, Larry. I mean, please, can someone explain to me how more people working, being more productive, adding more products and services to the economy to absorb the supply of...
1: Well, it's
3: exactly the opposite, as you know. In fact, by definition, supply side growth is going to be deflationary. You push out that supply side of the economy further to the right, and what do you get? You get more in terms of quantity. You get less in terms of prices. So it is inherently deflationary. Now, fortunately, as you and John were just saying, I do think that Kevin Warsh has completely dismissed this outdated and erroneous idea of the Phillips curve. I think just like forward guidance, that is largely dead now, at least as far as the chairman is concerned. Obviously, all the other voting members on the FOMC are going to have their say. But I agree that the Fed really needs to pay attention to what's happening with prices not so much with what's happening to jobs, especially from the standpoint of this, again, this erroneous idea that somehow more people working is bad for, is going to be bad for the economy and bad for inflation. I mean, Powell even said it explicitly in one of his press conferences several years ago, where he literally said that we are looking for fewer hires in order to get a sense that inflation is going to come down. It is just so absolutely ridiculous. Thank goodness that idea is finally getting put to bed.
1: Yeah, well, Jay Powell is kind of a dopey dope, but he still has a vote on the FOMC, which is, and the Board of Governors. I'm just, you know, on the labor market, I'm looking at the productivity numbers that came out, and, you know, there is no wage, you know, we used to call it wage cost push inflation. Remember those days, cost push inflation. So, okay, fine, I'll play that game. Non-financial corporate sector, non-financial companies, productivity, last four quarters, 3.1%. Booming productivity. Actually, it's the last 2 years. Conrad De Quatros showed me that. For the last two years, we've had productivity in the non-financial corporate sector of only 3.1. Now, that leaves you, here's the unit labor costs, which used to drive Fed policy from the cost push side, 0.4 unit labor cost. So that shows you there's no wage inflation or cost push inflation. John Carney, you have been chronicling the goods producing, not only the actual manufacturing numbers, but the jobs numbers. Tell us about that. This is something we have not had, I'm going to say, since the 90s, that second half of the 90s. And maybe you have to go all the way back to the Reagan 80s to see the kind of not output creation for manufacturing and job creation for manufacturing, John Carney.
2: Yeah, and these things go hand in hand, of course. So you're right. Particularly at the end of the Biden administration, we were actually shedding manufacturing jobs at a pretty rapid pace, and it was distressing. First year of the Trump administration, what we did was slow down that decline, and now we're actually seeing job growth in manufacturing. And what's happening is we're getting more productivity in manufacturing, and that does something very different. A lot of people think, well, if you're more productive, you don't need as many workers. Actually, if there's enough demand, and what happens is businesses say, wait, my workers can produce more, I need more of them. They are better workers. They are more productive. They create more product per hour they work, per dollar they're paid. So this is actually a pro-employment growth, and we're seeing that happening in manufacturing. It's been happening for months now. And when you look at forward-looking surveys about hiring plans, it is going to keep happening. The JOLTS number had a tremendous amount of openings for manufacturing. Hmm. So the way I would say is, The manufacturers are not only hiring now, they want to hire even more than they have been. That's a great sign for growth. And you guys are right. This is not inflationary. The only type of job creation that's inflationary is government job creation. Donald Trump has shrank the federal government payrolls. That is, and those people have moved into productive jobs in the private sector. That is also disinflationary. Nobody pays attention to that, but that is very important.
1: Yeah, you know, let's stay with that, EJ. Basically, the Trumpian policies, the tax cuts, the deregulation, I'll throw in drill, baby, drill, the energy production. I think since he came in, since January 2025, he's created about 1 million private sector jobs. And as John Carney was suggesting, government jobs have actually fallen by over 300,000. Now, my point here, EJ, is this is a restructuring of the economy. Biden had government jobs, but not private jobs. That was big government socialism. Trump's free enterprise has private jobs and not government jobs. It's a complete reversal. Now, we don't need big government socialism. My point is free enterprise is producing the best boom in several decades. We don't need the socialism from the Democratic Party.
3: Oh, Larry, this is such an important story that you guys are bringing up. Absolutely. It's such a stark reversal. You know, all those government jobs that we added under Biden, sure, it helped goose the headline numbers, so the monthly job reports looked better. but you weren't actually adding enough private sector jobs, as you said. In fact, there were plenty of months where you actually saw declines as far as the private sector went, which was terrible news. But even when you did have the private sector still adding jobs, it wasn't adding enough jobs to support the additional government jobs, because every single one of those government jobs has to be paid for by the taxes that come out of many of the private sector payrolls. And so it was a completely unsustainable trajectory. Now, what do we have under Trump? We have exactly the opposite, where we have been shedding government jobs. I mean, think of it. We've gotten rid of more than 10% of the federal workforce. You have to go all the way back to the 1960s to find a time when there were fewer federal government bureaucrats working than there are today. I mean, that is such absolutely fabulous news. But what does it do to your statistics? It actually makes the jobs numbers look worse than they are, because you're getting rid of payrolls. Granted, they're useless government payrolls, but they're still counted in the overall statistics.
1: Wow, and you don't.
3: It really reminds me of what's happening with full-time and part-time jobs. You know, under Biden, we added all these part-time jobs. They got counted as just as many jobs as the full-time ones, even though we were losing full-time workers. What happened in this last report? Exactly the opposite. All the net job growth that we had in August was actually good-paying full-time jobs with benefits.
1: Well, household employment, which people should look at, but they don't. Household employment went up 569,000. That's a very big number. Civilian labor force increased by 683,000, but household employment 569,000. So the labor force is growing, but people went to work. I mean, it's really quite remarkable. And the unemployment rate is still 4.1%. The employment population ratio, which the late Ed Lazier always argued was the key point to these numbers, the employment population ratio went up 58.9 last month, 59.1. I mean, that's a really 3-month change, 59.2. That shows what a healthy market is. I got to take a break. We're talking to John Carney of Breitbart, E.J. Antoni of Committee to Unleash Prosperity. I'm Kudlow. We'll be right back with the economic boom.
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29: 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The few, the proud, the Marines. Battles aren't won solely on the field. That's a common misconception. 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
1: And we're talking

0: But one thing is, the ISM Manufacturing Survey, Institute for Supply Managers, the manufacturing survey is up 8 straight months. Now, the services survey is up 15 straight months. Okay. But the manufacturing hard goods, including job openings, I think you mentioned that before, including productivity, I mean, these numbers are enormous, John. Some of the, I mean, you're chronicling these numbers. If I were a senator, if I were President Trump, I would just sit there and read them out.
1: That's right, Larry. There's this psychological game that the legacy media has been playing with Republicans. They're trying to scare them out of talking good about the economy. They don't want them to, they're trying to make Republicans afraid to say boom by saying, oh, people aren't happy with the economy. You need to sympathize with them. Actually, I think that's exactly wrong. What Republicans need to do right now is read Breitbart Business Digest, watch the Kudlow Show, listen to Larry Kudlow, listen to EJ. We are saying that what's really happening in the economy, there is a economic boom, the likes we haven't seen in this century. We are seeing the manufacturing, which they told us would never come back, is back, baby, and they should be touting this all over the country. That's the only way that they are going to stave off the Democratic socialists.
0: You know, EJ, you're a numbers guy, too. I'm just going to read, this is from John's Daily Digest, durable manufacturing productivity, up 2.7% annually in the second quarter. As we said, the ISM manufacturing 8 straight months. Production came in at 58.3. It has expanded for 10 consecutive months. 5 of the 6 largest manufacturing industries have expanded. And he's talking about metals, machinery, computers, electrical equipment, communications gear, and transport. EJ, you're a numbers guy. I mean, this stuff, you know, whether the legacy media reports it or not, the numbers are there. That's the key point. We're numbers people.
2: Larry, 100%. And isn't it amazing what full expensing can do, right? Isn't it amazing how this administration's tax and regulatory reform is truly showing up in those numbers that you mentioned? I mean, it really is astonishing that we shouldn't be surprised, but it really is amazing. And the numbers speak to that. Again, this full expensing in terms of tax reform, incredibly powerful. Getting rid of 120 regulations for every new one you add, incredibly powerful. They are getting government out of the way, again, from both the regulatory and the tax standpoint, so that people are free. They are free to grow. They are free to expand. They are free to produce. They are free to hire. And that's precisely what is happening in the economy today. And I think it's also worth pointing out, Larry, I know you talked about this on your TV show earlier this week, but it's worth reemphasizing, in my opinion, is what role data centers are playing here. Part of the construction boom we are seeing right now, especially in rural areas of the country, is the fact that we are building these data centers.
0: Yes.
2: And it's not just that we have low pay construction jobs here, like you oftentimes see with certain residential projects. These are high skilled and high paid workers that we're talking about, whether it's the specialty kinds of concrete they're using, whether it's the electricians, you name it. I mean, really, this is part of the story that just isn't being told. And sadly, not only is it not being told, I guess, but when it is being told, Larry, data centers so often get a terrible rap.
0: These are the modern day factories. We used to have smokestack factories, automobile. These are the modern day factories, and they're fabulous stuff. John Carney, thank you. EJ McMahon, thank you very much. We'll take a quick break, and Robert O'Brien on the other side.
3: 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Now, here's Yana Derulis.
4: The real anti-aging hack is called strength training. Good news for anyone who'd rather skip the marathon. Turns out that lifting weights does more for aging bodies than almost anything else out there. According to research from the National Institute on Aging, muscle loss is what really steals mobility as we get older. But resistance training, even just once or twice a week, can slow that decline way down. And it doesn't have to mean grinding it out at the gym, dancing, gardening, carrying laundry up the stairs.

0: Researchers say it all counts. Small moves and big payoff. What's all the craze about creatine supplements for anti-aging? Well, it turns out this gym bag staple might do more to help build muscle. According to dermatology research published by the Journal of Investigative Dermatology, creatine helps power the skin's own energy system. Your health matters. I'm Yana Dorillas for the Worldwide News Network.
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3: I'm Deborah Valentine. Tragedy Sunday afternoon at Miami International Airport. An Amazon cargo plane ran off the runway, striking into several vehicles. At least five people reported dead.
4: Five others were injured. My heart is with all of the families who were affected.
3: Miami-Dade County Mayor Caba, three of the injured are reported in critical condition. The FAA and the NTSB are investigating the cause of the crash. The Trump administration Sunday renewing its appeal to the Supreme Court to allow new restrictions on mail-in ballots in time for the midterms.
5: The president wants election ballots to meet automation requirements and carry unique barcodes.
3: Fox's Jill Nato, the filing after a federal court judge extended an order against the Postal Service enforcing President Trump's executive order for the November elections. 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
16: Writing up on the Wall Street Journal website, posted at 10:46 a.m., so just a little bit less than an hour ago, the U.S. struck 3 Iranian oil tankers on Saturday after Iran launched ballistic missiles toward 2 Navy warships, including an aircraft carrier. A U.S. aircraft carrier and guided missile destroyer successfully evaded multiple unprovoked attacks. And the U.S. has begun attacking Iranian tankers earlier this week as a strategy to punish Tehran. This is tremendous stuff. And one more for Robert O'Brien. Front page of the Wall Street Journal, front page of the print edition, tide turns on Iran in blockade battle. And then finally, for Scott Bessent's economic strangulation, some little tiny bank in Turkey that was being used by to funnel Chinese money into Iran has been shut down by the U.S. Treasury. This is Turkey, of course, unreliable ally. So let's bring in my great friend, Ambassador Robert O'Brien, former National Security Advisor and now Chairman of American Global Strategies. Robert, the tide is turning. Everywhere you look, the tide is turning.
17: It is, Larry, and it's turning on both the military front and on the economic front. I mean, if you look at what Scott Bessent is doing and under President Trump's leadership, I mean, targeting, we've already been targeting Iran's nuclear missile programs, cyber operations, and oil revenue generation. And now he's gone for the wider sanctions campaign, focusing on digital assets, technology, gold, aviation, and shipping. Mm. And the Turkish bank was just the first step in the sanctions campaign. That was a global bank in Turkey that was running Chinese money into Iran through a small bank in Turkey. Trust me, every other bank in the world has woke up. They've seen the front page coverage of the small Turkish bank, and there's no way they're going to let their bigger banks get caught up in that trap. That's the end of your bank if you're caught throwing money to Iran.
16: I mean, when I interviewed Scott Bessent in North Carolina at the G20, you know, he talking about this. He was moving to the edge of his seat, and he was really getting stronger and stronger. Basically, if you're helping Iran, we're going to take you right out of the dollar system. You know, period, full stop. You're out of the dollar system, and we're shutting down these operations left and right. Iran has zero exports of oil. Zero exports of oil, according to any number of sources. So I don't know where they're going to get any money to, you know, they're not paying their troops. I don't know how they're going to survive this. I mean, maybe Pakistan will help them internally. I don't know. You know more about this than I do. But it just seems to me like the economic strangulation is working.
17: It's working 100%, and the end is coming for the Iranians. It may take 3 months, it may take six months, it may take a year. But we have to stay the course. And by the way, your interview with Scott Bessent in North Carolina was terrific at the G20. And
16: thank you. You're
17: the G20 Sherpa in the first term, and yeah. You and I did those COVID G20 meetings from the Situation Room in the White House.
16: Yes, yes.
17: I still got a picture of you and me with the G20 logo and all the world leaders up on the screen in the Situation Room. Huh. You did a great, terrific interview. And Scott Bessent is a very cordial man. He's a very nice man. But that guy has a backbone of steel, and the president made the right choice in picking him for Secretary of the Treasury. And I would not want to mess with Scott Bessent or be on his sanctions list, because he's not just going after the Turks. He's going after Sweet Ocean Industrial, LTD, in Hong Kong. Mm. He's dismantling tanker companies that are registered in Singapore and Indonesia and Malaysia. I mean, in the UK, France, Syria is taking out companies, even in Ukraine. the IRGC has been trying to operate their shadow fleets through the Ukrainian oligarchs, and he's shutting them down everywhere. And then our great military is taking out these tankers. But what the president's not taking out, Larry, and I think it's important to watch this, he loves the Iranian people. He wants to see the Iranian people have a great future. And we've talked about this several times on your show, both on TV and on the radio. He's not taking out the production facilities. He's not taking out the export facilities for oil. So he's keeping that industry alive so that a future Iranian government can sell oil and benefit the people of Iran. Or if the current government gets wise and signs a deal and gets rid of their nuclear dust and the enriched uranium and HEU, he'll make a deal with them. So he's leaving that option on the table. And that's a very sobby and very, it takes a lot of patience to do that. He could wipe out Karg Island. He could wipe out their production facilities. But that would take 3 million barrels of oil off the world market for 10 years. He's not doing that. And that's, I think that's something critical to watch.
16: Well, I think, look, this new approach of bombing their oil tankers. In fact, the story up on the website, some of the oil tankers have oil, but they also hit at least one, Robert O'Brien, that didn't even have any oil. I mean, that's a shot across the bow. And to me, yes, we will. Look, tankers can be repaired. I don't care about that. And you're correct about the infrastructure. They haven't destroyed the infrastructure. But I just think, you know, when I read these papers, the legacy media is now beginning to realize that we are winning. That's the point. We are winning militarily because they were in denial about this. And we've had to fight the legacy media. But I think the economic strangulation and the military attacks, we're in the driver. It's now, you're right. You know what? It's all over but the shouting. It's just a question of time.
17: And Larry, what the legacy media did is they redefined victory. We sunk their Navy. We destroyed their Air Force. We destroyed their air defense. We took out their entire leadership. And that's the victory under anybody's calculation. The legacy media bought the IRGC line. They bought hook, line, and sinker the regime story in Iran. The regime survival was the goal. And if the regime survived, they somehow won. Although the regime may or may not survive, but I'll tell you one thing, the Iranian economy is not going to survive another 6 or 8 months. I think the Iranians made the gamble that if they could wait it out to the midterms and hope that Democrats get elected, they'd be fine. That's not going to happen. President Trump's going to stay the course, whatever happens in the midterms. And first of all, I don't think that the Democrats are going to win the midterms. But even if they do, it's not going to matter because President Trump controls foreign policy. He's going to keep this policy of the economic outcast program of Scott Bessent. He's going to keep the Epic Fury program of Pete Hegseth going. And Iran is going to crumble. And we're going to win. We're going to have done it with the fewest loss of lives of Iranian civilians and American soldiers that we've ever seen in a war this size. And it just goes to show President Trump's patience in how he's running this punitive expedition and his generosity towards the Iranian people.
16: Robert, in the last minute or two, what are you thinking about the Ukraine story, which popped up? Trump was talking about Ukraine and this, you know, it's a tough deal, Putin. Where are we on this battle?
17: Well, Putin's in trouble because the Ukrainians have developed a terrific drone fleet, and they're targeting the Russian economy now. So the Russians have been targeting the Ukrainian electrical grid and oil production facilities and refineries and that sort of thing, and trying to freeze the Iranian people out or the Ukrainian people out. The Ukrainians have now figured out how to take out the Russian refineries and pipelines and even, you know, data centers and fulfillment centers with their drones. And so the Russian economy is taking a big hit. I think Putin's got to find a face-saving way to climb down out of this thing. But, again, Vladimir Putin and the Russians are very stubborn people. And it may take a little while longer, but I think the Ukrainians are starting to get the upper hand. Nevertheless, the Ukrainians need to remember that they're one-third the size of Russia. Russia has nuclear weapons, and so we've got to – we still – the best outcome is a peace deal. But the Ukrainians have increased the odds of that happening with their tremendous resilience and their fighting of the Russians.
16: It just doesn't seem like Putin wants to talk about peace.
17: He has not gotten the medal yet, and he needs to figure out how to talk about peace and how to get a face-saving way to climb down from this sooner rather than later.
16: I mean, President Trump mentioned, you know, he mentioned, I think it was yesterday, it was off the cuff, you know, those off the cuff pressers that he has. He said, look, I know Putin very well, but he can't quite bring him to the peace table. That's, it seems to me. So, I mean, Ukraine's going to keep bombing their oil depots, as you mentioned. I mean, that's been happening. It's really a killer. The Russian economy is in terrible, terrible shape. Probably both economies are. But the point is they don't want to talk. Look, I don't want a peace deal in Iran. Okay. I do want a peace deal in the Ukraine. I don't believe the Iranians will ever live up to any deal imaginable. I'm for total regime change there. But in the Ukraine, Robert, it seems to me there has to be a peace deal in order to end the fighting.
17: You're right, Larry. And the big thing is, and what you focus on is ideology versus religious fervor. The Iranians will never compromise. They think God is on their side. They think they're religious fanatics. Mm. It's the Islamic Republic of Iran. It's the flip side, the obverse side of the coin is the Islamic State, the ISIS that we saw. They will never compromise. The Russians and Ukrainians have a kind of a feud between cousins, and it's gotten out of hand. But a compromise is available. It's staring at them all in the face, and they need to resolve it soon.
16: You could go there, try to make peace.
17: Well, I've negotiated with the Russians and the Iranians. I can tell you the Russians are as tough as the Russians are, they're easier than the Iranians. And you know, the Ukrainians are pretty tough themselves. But I think Witkoff and Kushner and President Trump are great negotiators. And I've been predicting this, and I've been out over my skis on it, that there will be a deal with Ukraine and Russia. I think we'll get to a deal. I think we'll get to a deal with the Iranians, and maybe a different Iranian regime than the one we have now, but I think we'll eventually come to a deal with the Iranians.
16: That's the key. There has to be a different regime. There just something has to change because these people running it are crazy. As you noted, they're crazy. And there has to be, that's why I think the economic squeeze is really, really going to be important. I don't know how many, as you say, it could be 6 months or 8 months, whatever. And the midterm elections will not change that. The policies will remain in place no matter who wins the midterm elections. So you're right, 100% on that point. I got to take it. We'll leave it there. Ambassador Robert O'Brien, former national.
17: Thank you, Larry.
16: Yes, anytime. You're terrific, Robert. Former national security advisor. Now he's the chairman of American Global Strategies. We appreciate his wisdom and insights as always. Folks, I'm going to take a break. On the other side, we're going to take a look at some midterm election polling from my pal John McLaughlin. I'm Kudlow. We'll be right back.
18: Larry Kudlow.
19: And now it's time for the Cat's Corner.
20: America's debt problem? We are always talking about that. Well, who pays the bill? I go back to the time when the debt was $5.5 trillion. And Newt Gingrich was the speaker. And what did they do? They worked together as Americans, sat down with common sense decisions, and brought down the deficit from $5.5 trillion down to $5 trillion. Well, that is the last time the American people said $5 trillion. Since then, it has grown to $38, $39 trillion. It has gotten out of whack. It has gotten out of control. And what is President Trump trying to do? He is trying, as a businessman, to bring it under control. He is trying to bring business back to America. He says he has commitments for $19 trillion in new manufacturing. Let's be proud and say, made in the USA. Bring jobs back to America. And that's what President Trump is doing. This is John Catsimatidis, and this is the Cat's Corner.
18: This is Moving America. Here's Jake Novak.
21: Sometimes you catch people celebrating when they should be doing something else. It sure seems like that's what's happening in California right now, as union leaders are cheering a major milestone for Uber and Lyft drivers. The California Gig Workers Union has crossed the key 30% threshold of support from potential members that it needs to fully authorize rideshare drivers into the union. Great news for the working man and woman, right? Well, maybe it would be, but it appears the union forces in California haven't heard of something called Waymo. or RoboTaxi, or all the other emerging self-driving taxi services that are getting more and more approvals to operate all over the country, especially California. It's not like we haven't seen this playbook before. Have you noticed the explosion of those automated kiosks at McDonald's? You know, the ones that popped up just as states were forcing fast food chains to boost minimum wages? The more the gig union boost pay and benefits for human Uber and Lyft drivers, the more likely they will be replaced by non-humans. I'm Jake Novak.
18: This is Moving America.
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16: The Harvard-Harris Caps poll, whatever it's called, it's a good poll, just came out, and it's interesting. Registered voters, among registered voters, Democrats have a very small two-point margin, 51-49. In the generic congressional ballot. But among likely voters, it switches, and Republicans have a small gain, 51-49. And then there's the issue of the midterm convention and the messaging there. And Mr. Trump, of course, is saying that pretend he's on the ballot. So let's talk to Ace Pollster John McLaughlin, my good friend, CEO of McLaughlin & Associates. So, John, first of all, is your polling is actually pretty close, I think, to the Harris poll, the Harvard-Harris right. poll.
26: Yes, we model it after likely voter turnouts, actual turnouts. Yep. You use a proper voter list. I mean, there's databases with all the voters throughout the whole country. Use the voter list, model it after turnout, make sure the demographics reflect what turns out as far as party, et cetera. And Mark Penn from... Harvard Harris, he oversees this. This is his poll, and you know he was a very good pollster for Bill Clinton. So it does reflect an uptick in the Republicans because the Republicans are starting to play more offense. I mean, up until last week, there weren't running any issue ads against El Sayed of Michigan. Mm-hmm. Mike Rogers was kind of on his own, and Trump's now authorizing. The president's now authorizing. His advisors to start spending money out of they have hundreds of millions of dollars that they've raised, but if we don't raise it, I mean, my last poll, which was August 24th, we had the Republicans down on the generic ballot in the likely voter model. But on the other hand, if they ran as a Republican who supports free market capitalism versus a Democrat who supports big government socialism. The Republican goes from being down to being up. It's like a 12-point turnaround. The Republican's up 47 points. They run ahead with independents, 37-35. They get 39% of Hispanics. They take more, 3-2. They went among those who were previously undecided for Congress. So I think you saw that in the Harvard-Harris poll, that the candidates themselves organically are getting more aggressive. And that's what the midterm convention has to be about, not just the Republican accomplishments, not just, as you said, the economy is the greatest story never told.
16: Right.
26: But they have to position that against what are the Democrats going to do if they get elected. By the way, this week we've gotten a poll that Bruce Blakeman's within 4 points of Governor Hochul in New York.
16: Wow!
26: And right, and she's underwater. She's got a 55 unfavorable, and Bruce is liked. But it's all about the policies. It's about the issues. She's got deficits in New York State, New York City. She's pulling money from upstate taxpayers to subsidize Mondami. And Mondami's sitting on a bunch of tax hikes that he wants, like 2% corporate payroll taxes, et cetera, all these other things, sitting on these tax hikes until after the election. And Blakeman's running on cutting taxes. He not only wants and cutting utility bills. So if the Republicans run aggressively, and New York's a 2-1 Democrat state, if they run aggressively, we can get enough voters. We can win the independents, maximize all the Trump voters, get the Trump voters back out. But also, you need Democrats. You need common sense Democrats to flip to the Republicans. They don't want big government socialism.
16: Well, look at there's an economic boom going on. Jobs, manufacturing, construction, working folks, blue collar jobs, John. Mm-hmm. GOP's got to get that out. And the Dallas Convention. In other words, their policies of lower taxes, deregulation, drill baby drill, which I regard as free enterprise policies, not big government socialism. And just make that case. Look what free market capitalism is producing. The best boom in this century, in 25 years. How about that? Well, make that point.
26: Absolutely. And by the way, having worked for Donald Trump and advised him since 2011 and been through 3 presidential elections with him, there's always differences of opinion. But there's big, there's those of us who were there that helped him create this movement of working, middle class working Americans from the heartland, whether it was the Sun Belt or the Rust Belt. We put these voters together because Donald Trump was our leader. He put in the tax in 2016. His tax cut was the plan that you did for him.
16: Yep.
26: And
16: including the depreciation, which may be the single most powerful tool.
26: Yes, and it's worked. Yes. And manufacturing jobs are coming back. Yes. Blue collar jobs are coming back. Wages are growing again. We're growing out of inflation.
16: Yes.
26: And if the Democrats succeed in winning the House and the Senate, they not only will repeal those or undermine those policies, what they'll do is they'll reverse them. You'll have government-run health care, which would be really bad. You'll have higher taxes. You'll have more deficit spending, et cetera. And you'll have open borders where they're giving social services to illegal immigrants instead of trying to help Americans who are in need. But it's like that contrast has to be made in Dallas, and that's my point. Is like there's a different advisors around President Trump, and we have different ways of looking at the world. And I'm like, I want them to play offense and expose the Democrats.
16: You got it. John McLaughlin, ace pollster. I think we're running out of time. Love talking to you. The Republicans are in the game. It's not clear. They're in the game. That's the important thing. And they can take this midterm election, but they got to fight for it. That's the message. John McLaughlin, thank you ever so much. Folks, we'll take a break. On the other side, we're going to do some stock market work. I'm Kudlow. Stay with us.
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10: Tragedy in Florida. I'm Deborah Valentine, Fox News. An Amazon cargo plane overran the runway at Miami International Airport Sunday afternoon, impacting several parked vehicles, causing deaths and injuries. Fox's Marianne Rafferty.
11: At least five people are dead after an Amazon cargo plane overshot the runway at Miami International Airport. Three other people were critically injured, while two others were hospitalized with less serious injuries. Miami officials saying it's too soon to determine why the plane was unable to stop at the end of the runway. Hundreds of flights were delayed at the busy airport.
10: Miami-Dade County Mayor Danielle Levine Cava.
27: I want to thank all the first responders. Our fire rescue team was there within seconds of the crash. So we're deeply grateful for everything that they have done and always do.
10: The mayor says her thoughts and prayers are with the families affected. The Federal Aviation Administration is investigating. The cargo plane was en route from Puerto Rico to Florida. U.S. Special Envoys Steve Witkoff and Jared Kushner meeting with Ukrainian President Volodymyr Zelensky Sunday after talks Saturday with Russian President Vladimir Putin.
28: Witkoff and Kushner say they feel good about these peace talks that they've had in both Kyiv and Moscow, and they're hoping to push towards trilateral talks in the future. U.S. Envoy Steve Witkoff and Jared Kushner arrived into Kyiv by train, marking their first official visit as part of a renewed push for peace. Kushner said President Trump has tasked them with creating a peace package and will do everything they can to end this war for good. President Volodymyr Zelensky said the war must end on fair terms. On Saturday, Witkoff and Kushner met with President Vladimir Putin in Moscow, a meeting that lasted more than 3 hours. It was described as substantive, constructive, and extremely frank.
10: Fox's Stephanie Bennett reporting, Ukraine and Russia continue fighting. President Trump has repeatedly demanded Russia and Ukraine agree to an unconditional ceasefire. 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
35: We spend so much time worrying about social media in kids. But what about us adults? 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The lead author had a great way of putting it. He said connecting online instead of in person is like eating flavored apple cereal instead of a real apple. It fills you up, but it's missing the special sauce that we humans have evolved to crave at our core. 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
2: All across America, we are Red Eye Radio. He is Sarah Carling. I'm Gary McNamara. Good morning. Hi. Hello. Well, let me see. We're in 2026. The Kaepernick thing started 10 years ago. And as you know, I've been anticipating all throughout preseason. I don't care about football anymore. I care about the politics and football or whatever it's going to be in.
3: Right.
2: It's like the WNBA. It's even though I did watch last week on Friday, it's the only sporting event I've watched in a long time. I watched the Indiana Fever.
3: Hmm.
2: And it's entertaining. Caitlin Clark is extremely entertaining.
3: Right, yeah.
2: So is Kelsey Mitchell. I mean, it's very entertaining, especially with the three-pointers they're taking.
3: Yeah.
2: They're not shy at all about it. So, yeah. Really it's the, as well, we call it the WDSA now.
3: Mm-hmm.
2: I love the politics and sports. A lot of people say, and I even said it way back then, you know, it sort of turned me off the politics and sports. I've learned to embrace it because it's so much fun.
3: Yeah.
2: Kaepernick speaking up again. And this is fantastic. Calls Roger Goodell, calls the NFL a bunch of hypocrites. It's all performative. They really don't care.
3: Well, isn't all sports performative?
2: No, they're
3: technically
2: not the sports portion of it.
3: Mm.
2: They're proclamations against, you know, because they're doing it again, you know, love, no hate, stop racism. And he says it's strictly performative. It's not what the NFL believes. That the NFL actually doesn't believe it, that the NFL is actually racist.
3: Mm.
2: And it was interesting because Fox News had an article where they talked about, and I remember this so well, they said, you know, they basically, the NFL puts out propaganda, and it's like, what does Kaepernick do? It's like, he goes, most notably, Kaepernick participated in a Netflix docuseries in which he compared the NFL, remember this, the NFL scouting combine, to a slave auction before they put you on the field. Teams poke, prod, and examine you, searching for any defect that might affect your performance, Kaepernick narrated. No boundary respected, no dignity left intact. What they don't want you to understand is what's being established is a power dynamic. The scene then shifts to one in which players transform into enslaved black men in shackles while white slave masters bid on them and whip them. Meanwhile, Kaepernick, after believing that's what the NFL is about, has continued to try to return to the NFL for the last 10 years. Not this year, though. I haven't heard him say he wants to come back this year.
3: No.
2: And so it's like, you know.
3: No, I think he's vying to be the commissioner now.
2: But I just love how he just pounded on Goodell and everything else. You know, Goodell trying. It's like, when will these people understand? You cannot cater to the left. If, you know, well, we're going to support these victims here. We're going to support these victims because we're against the oppressors. Now you're the oppressor. Roger Goodell, you're an oppressor. You're a slave master.
3: Well, the WNBA is about to enter that territory because, you know, it's like, you know what? I'll just wear a T-shirt. That'll end everything. If I just wear a T-shirt to the game, everything will be fine. It'll all be over. Everybody will have spoken their mind and minds, and we can move on now. There's no moving on.
2: No. There's gonna be no, moving
3: no. Until a transgender is on a team. Well, I'm sorry, every team. And you can't just have one. Because if other transgenders try out for the team and they're clearly outperforming biological females, well, you're going to have to put them on the team.
2: What I love is social media the last couple of days because they keep trying to resurrect it. You know, Royce White and Cantor, well, and unless they take, unless they take hormones, unless they take estrogen,
3: and
2: cut off their body parts, well, then they can't play in the WNBA. And they got blasted going, hey, you're
3: that's
2: an idiot. Your own rules forbid that.
3: Yes. Not only do they forbid it in your sport, but you go back to the Obama administration. Barack Obama set the tone.
2: Yep, as we said
3: yesterday. For students, that the joint edict between, and this is for public schools, between the Department of Education and the Department of Justice. The student does not need the parents' permission. The student does not need anything from a doctor. The student does not need to go through any kind of hormone therapy or anything. The student only needs to proclaim, this is who I am, and now, this is my name.
2: Right.
3: And you, the administrators of the schools, have to abide by it. And you cannot make even special arrangements if they are traveling with sports teams.
2: Right.
3: No special arrangements in bathrooms.
2: Nope.
3: Which, and we remember this well. This
2: hotel edict, rooms?
3: This edict came down during a back and forth at the Fort Worth ISD, just down the road, just west of our studios.
2: Mm-hmm.
3: And they were going to make, they were finding some middle ground. They were going to make arrangements, and it was only one transgender student, but they said this will be the case going forward. We're going to, and what we'll do is we'll have a bathroom, a single stall bathroom for that student. And it was only a few days later when the joint edict came down and said, nuh-uh, no. And the Department of Justice was on board this joint edict because if you do not abide by it, we consider that a violation of the student's rights. So, to the WNBA, as you point out, Gary, can't do that because you can't have the hormone thing. That the sport forbids that. Your own rules forbid that. But the rules of the left, the playbook, forbids that. And you can't have that.
2: Yeah.
3: Because the next liberal administration, I don't know if that will be a Republican liberal or a Democrat liberal, the way the GOP is going. But the next liberal administration that comes in and says, hey, we're gonna pick up this joint edict again, and that's going to be the rule in public schools. It's not over. It's going to happen. The next liberal administration will move toward this. Then that will set the tone even for your organization. Now, while the government doesn't control your organization, there will be some pressure for you to abide by the DSA playbook.
2: And that's the thing that's so entertaining is the fact, you know, especially with the WDSA, WNBA, is the fact that, you know, they won't follow their own rules. The left won't follow their own rules. And that's what's happening on social media. And it's funny because so many on the left, because they don't do any research at all. You know, they hear a slogan and they go with it.
3: Mm-hmm.
2: But they actually don't know what their own rules are.
3: Mm-hmm.
2: So they come out and go, well, then you need to do that. And then they're reminded, no, you can't do that. Well, what do you mean? No, that's, don't you even know your own rules? And then they disappear.
3: Yeah.
2: They disappear right from social media. They realize, oh, I don't even know what I'm talking about.
3: Of course.
2: And that's what's so entertaining. And with Kaepernick, and we called it early on. Well, he's just about making sure the police follow the rules. What a load of horse manure that was.
3: That's garbage.
2: And we had said it. Remember, was it the Miami Herald reporter that pounded him when he started talking about Cuba and how great Cuba was and everything else? And we said, no, he's a socialist Marxist. That's what he is. And he's promoting a socialist Marxist ideology and wishes to do it in the NFL. And we went through. And thank goodness to, we mentioned this yesterday, Heather McDonald, that went through how many people, because when you put the numbers to, when you actually put the numbers out, you know, we live in a society, whether somebody throws out something, well, racism is systemic, and the violence of police against the citizenry, especially minorities, has just risen to a level that is unacceptable. What's that level? You know, the same thing that we've heard now. Now you're not hearing as much panic on the whole data centers as people come out and say, well, no, here's what's actually happening. They provide their own power. They're recycling the water. They use less than, you know, golf courses use or almond farmers in California. This is, you know, necessary. But we live in a society that you throw out something, everybody panics, they scream. Like that one girl in the yellow raincoat when Trump was elected the first time.
3: Mm.
2: That's basically the nation that, you know, a significant portion of this nation. But when you actually look at it and the facts come out later on, you saw what Kaepernick was trying to do. You know, the whole NFL is racist. It's a bunch of masters and slave owners.
3: Mm-hmm.
2: And my favorite was when he said, they poke, prod, and examine you. They're looking for any defect that might affect your performance. No kidding.
3: Yeah. It's all about performance.
2: All it's about is your physical your mental preparation and your physical performance on the field.
3: Yes.
2: So yes, whether you're sick, drawing blood, that would be poked and prodded, right?
3: Mm-hmm.
2: It's not a cattle prod.
3: It's Jerry Jones may have used a cattle.
2: Oh, okay.
3: Maybe.
2: It's a needle to examine your blood work,
3: mm-hmm.
2: as they do each and every year for every single football player to make sure that they're healthy.
3: Yes.
2: And so, I mean, it's hilarious. And then trying to make it, you know, and then in the documentary, taking it from the NFL to then white masters of slave owners whipping them.
3: Mm-hmm.
2: That's not propaganda. Is that actually what the NFL is? Is that what professional sports actually is? Was Kaepernick actually, on point there in any way? No, he was BSing you.
3: Well, for years after he was no longer worthy of playing in the NFL, he tried to get back to that slavery, did he not?
2: Yeah.
3: What he calls slavery.
2: Yes. He wanted back, well, you know what it was? It was Stockholm Syndrome.
3: Oh, yeah. Right.
2: I made that up as
3: empathy for his, what he believes are his captors.
2: Right, exactly.
3: Why would you try so hard to get back in if that's what it was?
2: And that's where it falls apart. Everything that liberals do is so easy to tear apart and have so much fun with. And so, as you know, if you've been listening to the show the last 10 years, you know that when it gets to July, into July and August, you know, my antenna is up going, okay, where's Kaepernick? Where's Kaepernick? Where's Kaepernick? And I was so happy to see that he came out again and so happy to see that he blasted Roger Goodell because they came out the other day. Well, they're going to allow the NFL teams now to continue doing, you know, don't hate, love, all that. But as we said last year, we realize and we agree with the NFL doing that now. I've changed my mind because I realize that the NFL, if you're targeting the true racism in this country, you have to be targeting the Democrats. And it's about time that the NFL started attacking the Democrats. And we believe that's why Kaepernick is actually mad, is because they're targeting the hate of the left. That's what the NFL must be doing, because that's where it's coming from in the NFL. And Roger Goodell is a very intelligent human being. Mm. And it's so obvious to see where the racism and the misogyny is coming from today from the left, that that has to be where Roger Goodell is going, right? Mm-hmm.
0: Sure.
3: Yeah.
2: So much fun.
3: Good luck, Kaepernick. I don't know where the money is, but clearly this is a money thing.
2: He's got his memoirs coming out.
3: You know, and so it's, you know, you get paid by Nike to be a protester. Man, I wish I would have known. I used to protest going to work. If I could get paid for being a protester, and ironically, a protester who protests work,
2: well,
3: that would be a great job.
2: I read the other day Nike isn't doing too good.
3: Mm, that's too bad.
2: Apparently making that decision to get involved in politics instead of sports.
3: Oh, just don't do it, I guess is what they should do, right?
2: Don't do it.
3: Just don't.
2: Just don't.
3: Just don't.
2: Don't. Just don't.
3: Just don't. I haven't seen a lot of their, well, I don't see a lot. I rarely see commercials. I can't remember the last commercial I saw.
2: Yeah.
3: It was a digital commercial somewhere. But on my YouTube, I pay for no commercials. And I'm trying to think of anything that I've seen. Maybe a preview when we watched a movie on one of the streamers. A preview of another movie, I think. Maybe a trailer.
2: I think they're only sponsoring now the robot athletes.
3: Yeah. Oh, my gosh. I was watching the international. They had the international robot games going on, and it was actually live during our show. So they had a camera. Reuters had a camera basically inside this. It didn't look like, I don't know how big the venue was, but there was one robot. They go over to this one little stage area, and the one there were some smaller robots, looked like kid sized robots, and they're playing soccer. And I'm telling you right now, the red team was crushing it. The blue team was just sucking wind. Every time the red team put the ball in, they scored like 6 goals just in the 30 seconds I was watching. And I thought, if that were real soccer, they'd rule the world. and then it pans over to this martial arts thing. And it's not two robots going at, it's just one robot demonstrating all these martial arts moves. And it tries to do a roundhouse. It goes to do the roundhouse and ends up flat on its stomach and can't get up. Like 6 guys had to come out and pick the thing up.
2: And everybody saw the one where the robot ran right into the barrier and then fell back on his, wait a minute, I'm assuming the gender of a robot, its back. And then the abdomen just sparks like crazy.
3: Yeah, no, it's horrible. Look, that's not going to happen in my lifetime. It may happen in somebody else's lifetime, but not in mine. They're not taking over.
2: We are Red Eye Radio.
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1: How did I lose weight? And I did... Lean, right here. I did. I love this stuff. Listen, Brickhouse Nutrition been with me for a long time. So chatting with Miles, I'm up at like 235. True story, I never minded being 235, but you know what minded? My knees that were falling apart and my back. I'm like, I don't know, what before I started really lifting, probably about 190. So 235 was a lot. I said, I got to lose some LBs, Miles. He said, Dan, we're going to sick our team of docs and researchers on it, and we're going to get you a really good product because I don't want to take a lot of these needles and stuff. You know what he did? He got lean. He got lean. 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
9: We are Red Eye Radio. He's Eric Cronin. I'm Gary McNamara. And before we get to the meat and potatoes portion of the show, the protein and high carb part, this little audio cut here from AOC yesterday that TMZ was following her. TMZ must be desperate.
10: Right.
9: Here we go.
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9: I'm the single guy, so I have no shot with her. 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
10: Yeah, right. 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
1: How did I lose weight? And I did... Lean, right here. I did. I love this stuff. Listen, Brickhouse Nutrition been with me for a long time. So chatting with Miles, I'm up at like 235. True story, I never minded being 235, but you know what minded? My knees that were falling apart and my back. I'm like, I don't know what, before I started really lifting, probably about 190. So 235.

0: was a lot. 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
2: News. I'm Sue Gussman. At least five people are dead, five injured after an Amazon cargo plane overran a runway at Miami International Airport Sunday, striking several cars. Miami-Dade County Mayor Daniela Levine Cava.
3: My heart is with all of the families who were affected and to everyone who is grieving tonight. And we're also praying for the injured.
2: FAA investigating flights have resumed with significant delays in the meantime with cancellations. Tropical storm warnings issued for Hawaii as Hurricane Lowell approaches. The Category 3 storm expected to bring strong winds, heavy rain, high surf, possible flooding.
4: We're not expecting a damaging hit from a hurricane. We're expecting a brush by. We'll have the rainfall 4 to 8 inches. The mountaintops may get as much as 14.
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0: How did I lose weight? And I did. Lean, right here. I did. I love this stuff. 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
8: And he is Eric Crawley, and I'm Gary McNamara. Wow, well, the president said it yesterday. It took 6 months, but he said it. We'll tell you what he said. 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
8: Wow. Trump said it.
9: Yeah?
8: Yeah. I couldn't care less about forcing Iran to accept a deal.
9: Mm-hmm.
8: That's not why he's doing any of this.
9: Yeah.
8: It should have been from day one, unconditional surrender. It seems like that's where he is heading now. But he emphasized it. Donald Trump said Tuesday night that he was not interested in forcing Iran to agree to a deal to end the war and questioned why the Iranian people were not rising up against their government after U.S. forces completed a fresh round of strikes.
9: Yeah. Well, it's, you know, I've always wondered, I've always had, I don't even know if I could call it a theory. I mean, I guess it could be a theory. I don't know how subscribed I am to the theory, but it would make sense that after the initial bombing that kills the Ayatollah, you go in, you wait to see what intel can bring you, what Mossad intel can bring you, what the U.S. intel can bring you as to who's left, who's in charge, what the pecking order will be. And that is going to take a minute. And I'm wondering if they've learned something new, or I would be more inclined to subscribe to the next theory, and that would be what Politico wrote about the other day. And it's Politico. Yeah, I know, they're left. But they're talking about Republicans that basically are just not happy with the performance on Iran when it comes to the president, and that it is a domestic pressure coming from the president just a couple of months, 2 months now from the election. So, or maybe a combination of both. The intel is probably, you know, more and more every day you gather more, and you're going to have to at some point make a decision on what you're going to do. And it is about regime change. It is about taking down whoever is in charge, taking them out. And I don't know what happens next, but at some point you've got to get control of their uranium. And again, I think that's, you know, down the road a bit. But the fact that we started striking them again this past weekend, just days ago, the fact that he's talking a different game now, it stands to reason they've got new intel that tells them this could be, you know, this could be doable. Or there's a new strategy that says, you know what, we just need to keep pounding them until they do give.
8: Well,
9: I can't tell you.
8: Yeah. I think part of it's an acceptance of the fact that this cannot go away before the midterms.
9: Yeah.
8: So you might as well do what you wanted to do from the beginning.
9: Right.
8: You know, when you got the memorandum of understanding, I don't think there's a Republican out there that looked at that and said, my God, if you would have told me in February, this is what you were going to agree to, which would have refunded Iran.
9: Yeah.
8: That was pure panic from the administration just trying to get any deal so Trump could say, see, I'm a deal maker and I stopped it, when actually, as we called it earlier, it was a George Costanza negotiation. You had negotiated backwards stuff you already had before the war. You were negotiating less than what you had before the war.
9: Mm-hmm.
8: And it didn't cut it anywhere in the Republican Party. And it was done because they were trying to end it, you know, at least, you know, 3 or 4 months before the, before the midterms. Now knowing that it's not probably going to end, you can't come to a deal because, you know, one of the things out there right now, whether it's the trade deal with Canada, I mean, one of the things is, you know, Carney refused it because he realizes that he believes it could hurt not having a deal with Canada, could hurt the Republicans in the midterm and hurt Trump.
9: Mm-hmm.
8: And that's what his goal was, is. And the goal of the Iranians is to wait out Trump till after the midterms and, you know, and have, Democrat leadership in, which they believe the Democrat leadership will do anything to appease the Iranian regime because they already have, as we mm-hmm. know, with, mm-hmm. with Biden and Obama, they did.
9: Mm-hmm.
8: They actually gave them, you know, cash. So the fact is, you might as well go for what you want to do without getting, you know, ground troops in there, which is the economic, economic sanctions on them, basically starving them of everything. And if they attack, then you can attack. He doesn't need. By the way, every time Iran, somebody wrote to me and said, "Well, he's not getting approval from Congress. He doesn't need to." And especially now he doesn't, you don't hear any of that talk. They wrote to me, how come we heard this talk about him going to Congress? Because every time Iran attacks us, the president does not need permission from Congress
9: right.
8: to attack back.
9: Right. Look, you know? I don't want to go dark, Brandon, but I think especially if the Democrats take either the House or Senate, it's going to be a dark winter for Iran, because between November 4th and the time the new Congress is seated, there's probably going to be a nonstop effort to get as much done as they can. I don't know what that looks like. And I also don't know, again, there's still the question of what do we have in terms of inventory on the defensive side. I don't know how much of that is true. I don't know if there's going to be a re-upping of that. I don't know if John Ratcliffe's trip to Russia recently is, you know, again, part of, you know, telling Russia stay out of it because we're about to go full on. Don't get in our way. I have no idea, but certainly there was movement in the last 2 weeks. And I think really starting with Ratcliffe's trip to Russia, it stands to reason it had just as much to do with Iran as it did Ukraine. And I think right now you can see that because you can, mm-hmm. or at least there's this correlation. I have no idea, you know, if it's a direct correlation or not, but it's happening. The timing you can't deny. So we'll see what happens with Iran. But I think you're right. It was, you know what? We're not going to win back anybody. Let's not, at the very least, let's not lose our base, but let's focus on the mission. Domestically, wars are hard to win with the people, with your constituents. It doesn't matter what it is, an ongoing war, only because the question mark remains and hangs until you've defeated your enemy and accomplish your goal, which we don't know how long that will take. So if you put that into play again and say, let's just keep doing what we have to do with Iran here to defeat them and, you know, and just stay consistent in that effort. So at the very least, our base is not disenchanted with what's going on national defense. Well, that's something you can't afford to lose.
8: And forget about the politics for a moment. The substance is if you can take down 99% of the Iranian regime, if they're going to target now, because he came out, he said, look, quote, we're not trying to force Iran to the bargaining table, end of quote, dismissing reports about the same, because you'd seen it.
9: Yeah.
8: Well, Trump's really going after them heavy in order to get a deal. And he goes, no, I'm not looking for a deal this time. He said he couldn't care less if Iran signs a worthless deal or worthless to them agreement. He said he preferred the U.S. position now and once again claimed to have almost total control of the Strait of Hormuz while reiterating Iran's economy was collapsing. The substance of doing it could reverberate for generations of what happens to the Middle East. There's still the sub, because to me, the entire thing of what we originally thought in that, you know, first 8 minutes, was it the 8 minute speech that he gave, was the fact of, okay, this is all part of Trump's plan to get rid of Iran, let, you know, the opposition in charge get nations signing Abraham Accords and actually get peace in the Middle East.
9: Yeah.
8: If you could do it, that would be huge. It would be monumental. And forget about the politics of today, whether the Republicans, you know, lose in November because of the war or not. I don't think the war itself, I think it's prices that will hurt the Republicans.
9: I think you're right on that. I think as we get closer and closer, and in recent weeks, I think that's been really has risen to the top, is pricing. The war isn't so much, you know, I think the public sees that. And quite frankly, if you've priced in, I don't know, you know, in our neighborhood, whatever it is, $3.79 a gallon, whatever. If you priced in the current price of gasoline, and it's not going to move much either way, then accomplish the mission. Move on with the mission.
8: Accomplish the mission. And if you want to go down in history as a president, what would be remembered if you were the one that initiated the destruction of Iran that brought peace to the Middle East?
9: And,
8: so
9: you just mentioned something, the Abraham Accords and everything else, because all of those neighboring nations. And I said this months ago, but it bears repeating here, going with what you said on that. And that is, if they lose trust in you, if they lose trust in the Trump administration, then that starts to fall apart. That starts to erode the path that I think he probably set in front of them when he made that trip to the Middle East before bombing Iran. He made the trip to the Middle East. He did not go to Israel on that trip. There was a very clear mission for that trip. And I would believe that if they believe you're not going to accomplish this, that you're just, for whatever reason, for domestic political reasons, you're not going to move forward with this mission, that you're just kind of going to give up, that you lose that chance to keep them at the table. And that's not something that's just one more part of it. And I think right now the balance is they're looking at it, and probably their internals are showing, you know, you're going to have to accomplish this mission one way or the other. So move forward, do that, be consistent in that effort.
8: Your goal to get the substance, and for this president, the legacy.
9: Yes.
8: In the history books.
9: Yes.
8: You get
9: both. And it's because, a legacy because, that belongs to all.
8: Right.
9: If you think about it, that would the benefit of that legacy spreads to all three nations across the world.
8: Right. No, I meant the legacy for the president.
9: No, that's what I was saying.
8: Right.
9: His legacy, the essence of that legacy, it benefits all three nations.
8: Yeah. Percy, I don't care about the legacy. I care about the substance of what you get, which would be peace in the Middle East.
9: That's exactly what I was saying.
8: Yeah. Yeah. We are Red Eye Radio.
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8: We're in our radio, and he's our calling. I'm Gary McNamara. Yeah, so I wasn't, in the last discussion, I was not responding to you or disagreeing with you. I was talking specifically about Trump wanting a legacy of peace in the Middle East that he gets the credit for.
9: Which he's all about. He can get all the credit for it, and ultimately, and I think we were saying the same thing, right? But if he gets that, and all free nations are not under the thumb or threat, I guess, of the Iranian regime, that's a win-win for everybody.
8: Well, he would deserve it.
9: I'm not criticizing. If you want to talk about the Nobel Peace Prize, I mean, you and I don't put credibility into Nobel. But if they had any credibility, then this would be it if he is to accomplish this goal.
8: You know who they would give it to?
9: Obama?
8: No, whoever became president of a free Iran.
9: Yeah. Oh, yeah, that's yeah, yeah.
8: No, you're right. That's who would get it.
9: Yes. Like, yeah, no, that's it. I mean, that's just the way they operate. But if there is there were a true peace award, then he would qualify for that if this goal is accomplished.

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11: Looking into the cause, I'm Sue Guzman, Fox News. The NTSB and FAA investigating after an Amazon cargo plane overran the runway at Miami International Airport Sunday afternoon, striking several vehicles, causing multiple deaths and injuries. This is Miami-Dade Sheriff Rosie Cordero Stutz.
12: And 5 in the hospital.
11: More from Fox's Madison Scarpino.
13: Miami-Dade Fire and Rescue is now saying not only did that plane overrun the runway, but it also struck multiple vehicles in the process. Miami International Airport, one of the busiest airports in the country, also right off of a major road. Now, huge clouds of thick smoke were coming from the plane, heavy flames in some of the videos on social media. Emergency crews were there. We know more than 60 fire rescue units are on the scene, and that is just that one agency. The plane departed from San Juan, Puerto Rico.
11: An earlier ground stop has been lifted, but officials say there are still numerous cancellations and delays at Miami International Airport. U.S. Special Envoy Steve Witkoff and Jared Kushner say a weekend of peace talks with Russia and Ukraine have been productive. They met Sunday with Ukrainian President Vladimir Zelensky, as we hear from Fox's Marianne Rafferty.
14: President Trump's envoys Steve Witkoff and Jared Kushner returning from a trip that started in Moscow and continued into Ukraine. The envoys say they had, quote, meaningful discussions in Kyiv about Ukraine peace talks. It's their latest push to end more than 4.5 years of Russia's full-scale invasion. Sunday marked the first time the U.S. envoys had traveled to Ukraine since President Trump returned to office with a pledge to solve the conflict.
11: Now, Zelensky said his talks with the envoys touched on Ukraine's defense needs, including Patriot systems, as well as support of Ukraine's energy infrastructure. Both he and Russian President Vladimir Putin have rejected President Trump's demands that the two sides agree to unconditional ceasefire. 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
16: How did I lose weight? And I did. Lean, right here. 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I love this stuff. 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
15: Now, it's Red Eye Radio. Gary McNamara and Eric Harley talk about everything from politics to social issues and news of the day. Whether you're up late or you're just starting your day, welcome to the show from the Relief Factor Studios. This is Red Eye Radio.
24: All across America, we are Red Eye Radio. He is Eric Harley and I'm Gary McNamara. Good morning.
16: Welcome.
24: This was really interesting yesterday. This was in the Toronto Sun.
16: All right.
24: Canada's standard of living has largely stagnated, falling farther behind the United States. Now, this isn't like in the last couple of months. This is since 2014. Now, the Fraser Institute, which is a conservative think tank, probably most well-known here in the United States putting out every year the wait times to get medical treatment in Canada. You know, to go see a specialist, whatever. I've told the story about how the, and I used to like my old doctor a lot. I mean, I really, you know, liked my primary doctor, but the organization that, you know, that the medical group that owned all of them closed everything down in DFW, everything. And so my doctor, who is, my old doctor was a few months older than I am. I can't find him. He hasn't started practicing, and you know, I had appointments coming up, prescriptions to be refilled, and don't know, you know, how to find a new primary doctor, and I did.
16: Yeah.
24: And find a new primary doctor. I could have made the appointment the next day or the next working day that he was working. But I was in within a week to my new primary doctor, and, you know, recommended me to a specialist just because they're doing, you know, they do the whole new workup on you because they want to see yourself, you know, so I have to do the, you know, the heart specialist, get the EKG and everything else. I have no problems, folks. I want to make that clear. I could have gone in by next Monday, but I'll be out of town. So I did it the next Monday, but no problem. They had all days next week where I could go in to a specialist like that to get it done. Everything was done so quickly. I mean, it was unbelievable. I was telling you off the air. I wasn't even going to bring this up until I saw this article. Just like, it's just done so quickly here. You get your stuff that you want, you know, boom, boom, boom, boom, boom. And when you see the wait times for specialists in Canada at times, but that's what the Fraser Institute is known for. The Fraser Institute also found the sharpest decline occurred post-2014, meaning during the decade the Justin Trudeau government was in power. The gap in living standards. Now, we know this because when did it come out, Eric? About 6 months ago? Remember that Mississippi, there isn't any state that isn't doing better than Canada, including, you know, Mississippi. They always thought Mississippi is...
16: Right, the poor state, yeah.
24: It's the poor state. Mississippi is doing better than any Canadian province. The gap in living standards between Canada and the U.S. has more than doubled over the past quarter century, with Canada increasingly lagging behind the U.S., according to the new study. The study compared real inflation-adjusted GDP per person in Canada to the United States, a widely accepted measure of the standard of living in both countries from 1999 to 2024. It found in 1999, real GDP per person in Canada was, I'll round it off, $48,000. compared to 59,000 in the United States in constant Canadian dollars, a gap of almost $11,000. By 2024, the gap had increased to $23,000. 59,000 in Canada, 83,000 in the United States.
3: Hmm.
24: The study noted the steepest decline started in 2014 when Canada's real GDP per person as a share of the U.S. economy fell from 83.1% in that year to 71.5% in 2024. This reflects the fact per person GDP growth in Canada largely stagnated during this time, while growth continued in the United States at a strong pace.
3: Hmm.
24: From 2014 to 2024, GDP per person in Canada grew at just 3.2% compared to 20.1% in the United States. Despite some early hopes prior to 2024, Canada has made virtually no economic progress relative to the United States and has instead fallen further behind where it stood at the turn of the century. It's absolutely clear Canadian policymakers have failed to create an environment where we can prosper, said Jake Fuss, the co-author of the study for the Fraser Institute. Remember, this is a Canadian think tank. This is a Toronto Sun reporting this. Squandering the Canadian Century, Part 1. Author of the study, Squandering the Canadian Century, Part 1, Comparing Economic Performance in Canada to the United States. The study found the Canadian economy lagging behind the U.S. in numerous other areas. For example, in 2010, the earliest year of comparable data, inflation-adjusted median employment income was $6,000 higher in the United States than in Canada, which increased to $8,000 by 2024. From 1994 to 2024, Canada experienced a decline in private sector employment as a share of total employment from 81.2% to 78.5%, meaning the public sector grew faster than the private sector, while in the U.S. the reverse happened. Private sector employment increased 85.8% to 86.5%. There you go.
3: All right.
24: From 2025, labor productivity, the ability of an economy to transfer raw materials and other inputs into goods and services, which is a key driver of economic growth, more than doubled in the U.S. compared to Canada, increasing by 67.9% in the United States compared to 26.7% in Canada. Canada also experienced a rapid decline in business investment in Canada relative to the U.S. from 2017 to 2024, another key driver of productivity, falling from nearly 90 cents per worker for every dollar invested in the U.S. to 54 cents.
3: Hmm.
24: So there you go.
3: Hmm.
24: It should be noted that while the GDP per capita is the best, is the most common tool used to determine a country standard of living, critics say it fails to capture the quality of life experienced by the average person. Sorry, the quality of life is the money I have in my pocket. They're going to say, you know, because they have free health care. Well, right. Fraser Institute's going to go, yeah, but what about waiting times? If you can't get in.
3: Well, you say free, but also it's not really accessible in the way that it needs to be needed. It needs to be used, rather. If you need something serious, the wait times go up. If you're healthy, it's free, and you can go around telling your friends, hey, it's all free, until you actually need something that's serious, and the waiting times start to go up. That's not access to health care. That's access to a waiting line.
24: Yeah. So there you go. Well, it's a warning for this embrace of socialism.
3: Yeah.
24: It was, by the way, it was weird yesterday. You saw the two Democrats crossed over to move that bill forward.
3: Mm.
24: Then I think more Democrats jumped on it at the end for the final vote
3: yeah.
24: to say no part of socialism is good. that yeah. no part of socialism is good
3: right.
24: at the same time.
3: Right, the resolution vote yesterday.
24: Right, yeah. that the same time, I saw this from Jacob Perry, a senior advisor to various Republican campaigns, saying, I spent 20 years electing Republicans. Donald Trump is America's first socialist president. The government owns stakes in over 30 companies now. The biggest share of our only rare earth miner, veto power over U.S. Steel, and now a third of the Venezuelan oil venture. And we talked about this yesterday, the split that you're seeing
3: yeah.
24: in the Republican Party.
3: Right.
24: And it's real.
3: It's a and real, it's, and it's a growing concern.
24: Yeah. So, so it was the same day. I think he wrote that on that day because of the Congress that, coming out.
3: Yeah, for the vote.
24: Yeah, because Republicans came out and said, we're completely against socialism.
3: Yeah.
24: Totally against it. Well.
3: No. You know, and that's it. It's about the ideas and the actions of government and the people in government. It's not about the people.
24: Yeah.
3: Your actions define you.
24: Did you see, too, that I think the numbers came out yesterday. It was the most expensive August for gasoline
3: yeah.
24: for any August
3: yeah.
24: in our history.
3: Right.
24: Gas
3: you know, that first week of August used to be, I don't know if it still is, one of the busiest driving seasons because parents get their last vacation with their kids in that first week of August before school goes back. I don't know if that's still the case, but then the driving season ends, and think about that. Typically what you see is demand goes down, right? And that will be the case up until mid to late November.
24: I mean, holidays. I saw it started coming down a little bit here mm-hmm. the last week.
3: Right.
24: We were down. Because
3: and that's probably the settlement. I don't know. I haven't looked at the forces behind it.
24: But up north, though,
3: yeah,
24: they don't start school for another week.
3: Yeah.
24: So it depends on where you are in the country. Mm-hmm. But by the time everybody's back in school, it's supposed to come down. We'll see whether it comes down.
3: Yeah, because usually it's Labor Day.
24: Because of supply
3: before,
24: and demand.
3: Yeah, usually it's Labor Day before that happens. Yep. And then you'll see a spike around Thanksgiving and then later around Christmas. For a week or two, but and then we have to think about, speaking of our friends in the north, heating oil.
24: Yeah, yeah. You start switching over.
3: Mm-hmm.
24: When I'm back in a couple of weeks, it's like when I was back, what was it, last week, the week before, I said, well, no more shorts when I come back in late September.
3: Yeah.
24: It'll be cold.
3: Right.
24: But for the first time ever, the national average for regular gasoline stayed above $4 per gallon every single day of August. The record, the national average, hovered around $4.05 to $4.09 per gallon through the end of the month, eclipsing the previous August record of roughly $3.94 from 2024. That's why the president was so passionate about the Venezuelan thing. Again, you know, he was trying to make it seem like there was an immediate impact, and there's not going to be an immediate impact of that, as we now know, and, you know, because that's years away.
3: Right.
24: You know, Ted Cruz was talking about that yesterday, and I saw Glenn Beck say the president called him yesterday, not understanding why Republicans aren't, you know, jumping on this and promoting it like crazy.
3: Hmm. Yeah.
24: And it's like, what can I say? I mean, you announce something, but how close are we to it? Even if you're for the United States taking equity part ownership in a foreign company.
3: Yeah.
24: You know, because that's the problem that he has with his own populace, as we have said, that you're going to have the populace come out and say, why is the U.S. government taking equity in a foreign oil company instead of bolstering American oil companies and the withdrawal of oil here that will help American workers?
3: Right.
24: You know, first it's meat. First he's saying we're going to let Europe dump meat, you know, into the United States, which ticked off farmers here.
3: And it's not even good meat.
24: It's European meat, exactly.
3: And if you don't eat your meat, you can't have your pudding.
24: Right.
3: How can you have your pudding if you don't eat your meat?
24: And then this, where it's just like, you know, there is no, even the problem is not just the socialist aspect of it. It's the populist aspect of it where the president said, my only goal is to create jobs in the United States, even if it raises prices.
3: Right.
24: And well, these are two things in the last 2 weeks that are completely the opposite of what you've been promoting. That's a huge problem.
3: Yeah.
24: We are Red Eye Radio.
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0: We are Red Eye Radio. He is Eric Cronin. I'm Gary McNamara. House Minority Leader Hakeem Jeffries said he was blindsided after two Democrats defected and joined the Republicans to force a vote on a resolution condemning socialism. In a 210-208 vote, Democrat Representatives Dan Golden and Marie Glusenkamp Perez joined the Republicans to advance a resolution. Later on Tuesday, the House adopted the resolution 220-192-2. So,
1: yeah.
0: The House on Tuesday adopted a resolution to announce socialism in all its forms.
1: That's right.
0: Well, so we're going to become a completely, totally free market economy?
1: I'm sure that's going to happen starting tomorrow.
0: In a political message exercise ahead of the November elections, of course, what it is, because that's what you want. You want them on record. The House adopted a resolution in a 220-192-2 vote with 8 Democrats voting with the Republicans in favor. 2 Democrats were present. GOP leader scheduled the vote after Democrat primary voters embraced a number of Democratic socialist candidates. Republicans connected those wins to their own push to pass President Trump's signature voting regulations bill, the Save America Act. The resolution also reaffirms our support for legislation that has been stalled for months in the Senate, where it lacks even a simple majority to support. Mm-hmm. Jeffries flipped out and cracked down on Representative Golden and Marie Perez. The decision by two of our colleagues to blindside the entire House Democrat caucus and join with the Republican majority to pass a procedural vote on the brink of failing represents a significant breach of trust. It necessitates a serious response, and we have asked the Committee on Caucus Rules to take this up in short order, whatever that means.
1: Whatever. Whatever.
2: We're going to...
0: All right. Well, so the Republicans on record now. Mm-hmm. They're on record to get rid of socialism in all forms. All forms.
1: All
0: not
1: forms.
0: Some forms. All forms.
1: Ownership of companies. Ownership of foreign entities.
0: All forms. We're going to hold you to it.
1: That's right.
0: Why? Because you said it and you voted on it.
1: That's right.
0: You're against socialism in all forms.
1: And no more socialist security. That ends tomorrow. Sorry, seniors, you're on your own. Get a job.
0: Well, I mean, the thing that you know, the idea, because Democrats use it all the time, that socialism really isn't true.
1: No, it's you pay into it. It's more of a Ponzi scheme. But
0: right. Socialism is more moral.
1: Yeah, exactly.
0: I'm just having fun.
1: It's a pyramid scheme. Sorry for you on the bottom. You know,
0: it's not socialism.
1: Like me, who's going to age into it at. In the year 2032, no joke, that's when I age into it. Gaining. Missed it by a month.
0: Well, as long as I get mine, I don't care about you.
1: Why not?
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1: And I'm Gary McNamara. He is Eric Harley. Ted Cruz. Yeah. Is he running? We have an audio cut coming up in 28. 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
1: All right. So we've been talking about, we said yesterday we've talked about the Democrats and just the insanity of the Democrats. And we talked about the challenges that the Republicans have, and the challenges they have are quite serious. Mm-hmm. It's not talked about a lot. We've talked about it. We've received criticism, but we're not wrong here. The populist socialist of the Republican Party cannot be allowed to continue with what they've been doing.
2: Right.
1: And we talked about who will challenge that in 2028. And we said, will Ted Cruz, will, you know, Ramaswamy? Because when you have both J.D. Vance and the president talking about taking equity and ownership shares in large AI companies, as the United States under the president has taken equity in 30 different companies and now wishes to take it with, you know, a third of a foreign company, whether he can do it or not, I don't know. I mean, I still haven't seen anybody talk about the legalities of that situation. Here's Ted Cruz on his podcast. You ready for this?
2: All right,
1: here we go. Listen to this. This is really the first direct criticism in a soft way of the, and I say soft way because wait to see how he ends it. In a soft way by a major Republican politician.
2: Okay.
1: Besides Rand Paul.
2: Yeah, well, okay.
1: And here we go.
3: So the textbook definition of socialism is government ownership or control of the means of production or distribution in an economy. At the end of the day, if we end up with the federal government having equity shares, ownership stakes in the biggest companies of America, that is socialism. It is the definition of socialism. And there's a combination of, number one, you look at what China does, where the Chinese government and every company in China has what's called the golden share. And the golden share gives them the ability to control the companies. It makes every company an arm of the government. That ain't good. I don't want every company in America to be an arm of the federal government. And you may think it's great when it's Donald Trump, but you know what? Donald Trump is not going to be the last president. And it ain't nearly that great if it's President Elizabeth Warren or President AOC or whatever communist comes next. And so I think it is a very, very dangerous proposition. And I'll tell you, President Trump and I have discussed this multiple times. What I am urging him to do is to take these equity positions that they have taken and before he leaves office, put them directly into the Trump accounts of 70 million kids, transfer them out of the federal government, and send them to the children of
1: America. There you go. Now, that's the problem when you get involved in it, is you've just weakened those companies when you sell those shares.
2: Yeah.
1: That equity.
2: Right. And you can't really transfer it into those. It would have to be cash funds. You can't transfer ownership shares because you wouldn't want those ownership shares. The shares will go up and down. And you don't want that volatility. So you would have to sell those shares and convert them to cash to put them in those funds.
1: I think that's what he was saying. I think that's what Ted Cruz means. Yes.
2: Because, you know, that's great, except you've already opened the door. And I don't know. It is different. They would have to, you know, the next communist leader, as he points out, whether it's Warren or AOC or whoever, would have to go through what Trump went through, but they would politically have the backing, theoretically, of a number of people, probably not diehard Trump fans, but certainly some independents who were okay with it would look at it and go, well, it's okay. And they would have a political leverage that you've already given them that doesn't go away by undoing what you've done.
1: Right.
2: But that would be the only concern. I know what he's saying, get out of it before you get out and then do something good with those funds. That's fine, except you've already opened the door.
1: But that's the first direct criticism of Trump.
2: Yeah, from anybody from on Capitol Hill. Yeah.
1: From a major Republican politician. Yeah. That's the first.
2: I'm sorry, from a Republican on Capitol Hill.
1: from a Republican on Capitol Hill saying, Mr. President, you're a socialist. What you're doing is, by the definition, is socialism. And so when you have the entire, every Republican vote for no socialism in any form, which again I get a kick out of to begin with, well then you're going to have to address what the president is doing, like Ted Cruz is,
2: right? Yeah,
1: because you're going to be called on it,
2: right?
1: And as we said, I can't believe we brought it up yesterday. As we said, you know, we looked at everything. We go, look, this is the thing. You know, with J.D. Vance talking about, oh, we've gone by Milton Friedman. We're past Milton Friedman. And you know, you hear that kind of stuff and it's like, well, because it's different now and he's for, you know, J.D. Vance is agrees with the president that equity and ownership in AI companies. And we're like, what the hell's going on here? Where'd all of a sudden this come from? Now we know the president did it and promoted it. Mm-hmm. And we knew there would eventually be a blowback on it because I believe we were the first in any conservative media to call the president out on this.
2: Right. Right.
1: And of course we received criticism when we did and we just went, well, fine. We haven't changed our opinion.
2: Right.
1: We haven't changed what we believe. We don't practice political idolatry. We don't sit there and say, I voted for this guy, so no matter what he does, we're going to be in full and total agreement because we don't have a mind of our own and we do not wish to remain consistent on the ideologies that we have held on economics, which is about freedom in the economic system,
2: right?
1: And government stays out of it.
2: Right.
1: We haven't changed. It's always, you know, you didn't get mad at us 20 years ago for holding that opinion or 10 years ago. And all of a sudden, a year ago, what are you guys talking about? Well, we have been consistent. And so, but I just thought that was interesting that Ted Cruz did it after we said yesterday, look, that's the one thing that isn't being talked about. Conservatives aren't stupid. They're not stupid. They understand what socialism does. They understand that when you increase the cost of doing business, which again was the tariffs, you're not going to expand an economy.
2: Right.
1: You may make certain sectors more profitable because you protect them from competition. But things cost more. You cannot expand an economy as fast by increasing the cost of doing business. You cannot increase it faster by not doing that. I mean, by doing that rather than not doing it.
2: Right.
1: And conservatives know that. And you can't BS them. They may be quiet because they voted for you, but they're going, because we do live in a time where it is the best of, I'm just saying two evils. I don't believe it's evil what the president is doing. I don't know why he believes it. You told me first, your biggest fear in the second term for Trump is that his liberal instincts would take a hold, all of it. But I never thought it would be to the point of taking equity in companies and promoting it as a great thing for America. I wonder what those conversations are like between Ted Cruz and the president.
2: Well,
1: because if he's been having the conversation, then the president comes out, you know, this week, we're going to take a third of the equity in a foreign country.
2: Yeah. And I think industry. There's also the why does Ted Cruz right now feel like it's important to speak out? Now, it could be that, you know, he's teeing things up for 28. I don't know. Or that he's just feels compelled. Look, we've got to make sure.
1: It is the debate.
2: You know,
1: it's a debate that nobody wanted to talk, that nobody in the Republican Party wants to talk about.
2: And he's not up for re-election this cycle, but again, which also gives him a little more room to talk about it as a Republican, especially in a state like Texas. So there could be a number of reasons, but this was my concern going back to the first term, as you mentioned. The more liberal tendencies, and really, it wasn't so much the liberal tendencies as it was his willingness to listen to his daughter during that first term.
1: Yes.
2: Who has liberal tendencies, who brought up things like a daycare tax credits and things like that, and, you know, certain things that were on the liberal agenda that were mentioned by the president in the first term, never really taken on during the first term. And now she's not, you know, I'm sure she has conversations with her dad, but she's not officially an advisor. And so the question then becomes, all right, why go? And this goes much further. You know, when we talk about tax credits for child care and, you know, more tax credits for families with children and all of that, it's, you know, ownership in companies, you know, the ramped up tariff move, all of these things that the left has been wanting to do for the longest time. 2016, Bernie, I agree with Mr. Trump on tariffs. And, you know, these are things, I know there's some liberals in Canada that don't like Trump's tariffs, but liberals here in the U.S., haven't been too outspoken about it. It hasn't been a thing. And now it's because, I mean, it's very clear. Well, we get into office, we can ramp up tariffs the way we want to, or we can ramp up ownership in companies the way we want to. And that was always my concern. I'm kind of surprised, and maybe it's just hasn't happened yet, that we haven't talked single payer yet. You know, when the president the other day, a couple days ago, announcing the addition to his health care initiative and things like that, and Trump RX and all of that, all good and well, that's great. You know, let's save people some money. But the question is, what's next? You know, because that his goal is to cut out the middlemen. You know, the insurance companies are getting rich. And, you know, we should cut out the middlemen and the money should go directly to healthcare providers. Well, all right. That's part of the plan of single payer. Is it going to go that far? I'm curious.
1: Well, especially since his first term, remember he talked about Medicare.
2: Right. He did.
1: Medicare for all.
2: That's why I'm kind of surprised we haven't heard it yet.
1: We are Red Eye Radio.
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0: We are Red Eye Radio, and I don't know if we, but I'm hoping for some rain maybe later on today. It's been,
1: you know, they said we've got it, so we got a chance of rain today, and I think Thursday
0: from the tropical storm. Yeah,
1: from the tropical storm that came ashore yesterday, and my brother lives down there, and they're getting plenty of rain, but on the coast, but it's 40, it would be welcome.
0: 49 days since I've had rain.
1: Yeah.
0: I checked it out yesterday.
1: Yeah.
0: In my zip code, my neighborhood.
1: Right.
0: It's amazing. They got rain gauges everywhere. It's just a couple blocks from me, and that's mm-hmm. that's what they used to determine it. I was checking that on the internet yesterday. I said, my location right where I am, not north of me, my location GPS. And it said 48 days yesterday.
1: Yeah.
0: And so 49 today. So
1: yeah.
0: I'd like a little bit, you know, just some help to, you know, take down the water bill a little bit this morning.
1: I wouldn't mind. I've been watering a little heavy on my lawn, you know, because it's been so hot. But nothing waters like rain. I mean,
0: and winter arrives tomorrow. I saw the high only 92.
1: Oh yeah, no, yeah. That's our fault. That's it. Yeah, we're getting jackets out.
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3: How did I lose weight? 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I love this stuff. 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
11: 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Every couple fights. Among my friend group, I see what separates the strong relationships from the weak ones, and that isn't avoiding conflict. It's something therapists call emotional safety. 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So how do you cultivate emotional safety? 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Every repair starts with a conversation, trying to listen without blaming. 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It's hard sometimes, and there is no shame in getting help from a therapist. I'm Dr. Sanjay Gupta, helping you live a better life.
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12: A fatal crash. I'm Deborah Valentine, Fox News. A cargo plane ran off a runway at Miami International Airport and careened into a roadway nearby Sunday afternoon, striking several vehicles. The crash spewed thick, dense black smoke into the air after the plane caught fire. Daniela Levine Cava is mayor of Miami-Dade County, confirming several fatalities.
13: Prime Air Flight 7598 overran the runway, and now we know that five people lost their lives and five others were injured. My heart is with all of the families who were affected and to everyone who is grieving tonight. And we're also praying for the injured and for their families.
12: Of the five people injured, three are currently in critical condition. The FAA and the NTSB are investigating. The plane was en route from Puerto Rico to Florida at the time of the crash. U.S. Special Envoys Steve Witkoff and Jared Kushner meeting with Ukrainian President Volodymyr Zelensky Sunday, following talks Saturday with Russian President Vladimir Putin.
14: Witkoff and Kushner say they feel good about these peace talks that they've had in both Kyiv and Moscow, and they're hoping to push towards trilateral talks in the future. U.S. Envoys Steve Witkoff and Jared Kushner arrived into Kyiv by train, marking their first official visit as part of a renewed push for peace. Kushner said President Trump has tasked them with creating a peace package and will do everything they can to end this war for good. President Vladimir Zelensky said the war must end on fair terms. On Saturday, Witkoff and Kushner met with President Vladimir Putin in Moscow, a meeting that lasted more than 3 hours. It was described as substantive, constructive, and extremely frank.
12: Fox's Stephanie Bennett, Ukraine and Russia continue fighting. President Trump has repeatedly demanded Russia and Ukraine agree to an unconditional ceasefire, which Ukraine's president supports, but Russia's president opposes. 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
22: 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Gary McNamara and Eric Hurley talk about everything from politics to social issues and news of the day. 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
23: And he is Eric Carly, and I'm Gary McNamara.
3: Hi!
23: Welcome. Were you pointing at me?
3: I was just having a little point party here.
23: Okay.
3: Just pointing. I don't know.
23: Oh, by the way, we had played Ted Cruz last hour about socialism.
3: Yeah.
23: He also said no, he has no interest in being a Supreme Court justice.
3: Oh, yeah.
23: He said, not just no, but hell no.
3: Look, he would make a great Supreme Court justice, but I think he can be used elsewhere. I think that's... Here's my question. I don't think in terms of the law itself and the Constitution, it would ever be boring. But it would probably be boring sometimes. You know, there would be, the cases would be intriguing all day long, right? You go back and forth, you have the hearings and everything else. But I think probably coming from where he comes from, a Texas senator, former presidential candidate, possible future presidential candidate, it's a totally different pace.
23: Yeah, I would have no interest ever in being a Supreme Court justice because I just wouldn't want to write the opinion. I'd want to go out and promote the opinion, and you can't do that.
3: Well, you know, that's it. That's where I think the boring part comes in.
23: Yeah.
3: You know, I could sit and write the opinion, and mine would all start with, now listen, y'all. So it wouldn't be as smartly written. Some others.
23: And I know Supreme Court justices go out and they do interviews and they'll say, well, this is how I think and whatever. But no, I'm used to doing it every day.
3: Mm-hmm.
23: And so I would have, number one, I don't have a legal degree. They'd never consider me. But I look at that and I just like, nah, it just, I would have no interest in being a politician, though.
3: I did buy the robe just in case.
23: Yeah.
3: I own a robe, just in case they call me up. I have no college degree. Forget legal degree. I'm not licensed to practice law. I never passed the bar. I passed a couple of bars on the way to the house, but I don't pass the bar that you need to pass, and I don't know which one that is.
23: Yeah, but you have a Hugh Hefner robe.
3: Yeah.
23: Really not the same kind of thing.
3: It is. It's a robe.
23: Wishing the women were around you.
3: Oh, they are. They just happen to all be related to me, and they're the ones giving me the orders.
23: Yeah. So the whole thing, and I think this is such a great opportunity, you know, Ted Cruz talking about socialism and going after the president in the nicest way.
3: No, I think it's a very
23: but by the definition of what he's doing, and then you had that other GOP strategists come out and say he's the first socialist president,
3: mm-hmm.
23: you know, because he's taking equity and, Everybody on the Republican side is quiet. That's why we brought it up yesterday. We said that's the issue for the presidency in 2028. Might not have anything to do right now with the midterms, but that's going to be it. That's why Cruz wants to run. That's why probably if DeSantis runs, he would want to run. If yeah. Ramaswamy won, they don't agree. You know, and I really wonder whether it was J.D. Vance set it off.
4: Right.
23: I really wonder when he talked about, you know, the Milton Friedman thing and everything else. Well, you know, we've gone past the Milton Friedman thing. And we said all Milton Friedman ever talked about was, you know, that capitalism is actually the natural order of things. It's how people relate to each other on a voluntary basis in the transaction of bartering, which, you know, came around. Adam Smith said the same thing, which Milton Friedman was a student of. And we said it's where everything's done voluntarily. Socialism and communism is an ideology about how people should organize an economy, a government should organize an economy and force people to act in a certain way. Yeah. And that's the difference in it, and that isn't talked about enough. I found this. I've never listened to his podcast before. But this is a gentleman by the name of Kamel Foster. It's Kamel or Kamelli, whatever, Foster. And he was on with Jemele Hill. I mean, this is on CNN. And talking about the whole thing of, you know, Tallarico coming out and saying that, you know, capitalism and white supremacy and all that crap. And it's interesting, just so you know, he's black. And he's talking, you're talking about the fact that the white supremacy thing is pure garbage when it comes to what capitalism is about. Here we go.
4: All right.
5: It's one thing to not think capitalism isn't working ideally. It's another thing entirely to insist that it is oppressive, that it is bound up with white supremacy. I've always preferred Adam Smith's description of capitalism as the natural system of liberty, the idea that people can own property, that they can exchange it freely with one another for profit, that they can find ways to put their resources to good use, those private property, and profit in a way that is actually beneficial to everyone else, that there can be gains from trade that are mutually beneficial. These are foundational ideas that have created more wealth than any other system in human history. That is what
7: capitalism
5: is. That is not white supremacy.
7: Has always worked that way.
5: I've just described the actual.
7: That ain't how it's always worked.
5: Slavery is an institution that is older than writing. It predates capitalism.
7: Okay.
5: The notion that white supremacy and all these other things are bound up with capitalism in an intrinsic and fundamental way is so absurd and laughable.
7: How is it absurd?
5: That it barely needs to be defended.
7: What do you mean it barely needs to be defended?
5: It barely needs to be defended. You actually have to articulate what the connection is. How are these two things the same?
7: So here's
5: I'm talking about private property, the right to exchange and sell it
7: but
5: with whomever you like.
7: But you're talking about
5: capitalism and what does that have to do with white supremacy?
7: How it was intended to work versus how it's actually working.
5: I'm talking about how it's working right now today. What is the white supremacist dynamic of private property?
8: It's not working. I think that's the problem. I think the problem is it's not.
3: It's, you know,
23: because the protection of private property, you know, the protect and being able to have your property and acquire wealth. So you can, because the whole concept of capitalism, number one, is the voluntary transactions and it's the ownership where you own property.
3: Yeah.
23: And if you, we've always said this before. And you and I think both agree on this. And I was having a conversation the other day with somebody I know, you know, about why, you know, most people acquire wealth.
4: Mm-hmm.
23: You know, you want to buy some things, but really you acquire wealth because then you can control where you go in life.
3: Yeah.
23: You can be prepared for emergencies. If there's an emergency that happens and you have wealth, you can take care of it yourself. Because if you're obligated to somebody else, you're obligated to somebody else's rules and regulations.
4: Right.
23: Socialism creates, you know, we always hear the man. I don't want to be controlled by the man, the man, which we, by the way, we find very sexist.
3: Yeah, that's right. Yeah,
23: Because did you ask the man whether that's his economic gender?
3: That's right.
23: I might as well throw that out. What's your economic gender?
3: What's your economic gender? What's your power gender?
23: What's your exactly. And you know, you want to be convinced.
3: How many economic genders are there?
23: Oh my gosh. Let's not confuse capitalism with trans capitalism, since we're going in this direction. That just popped into my head. Trans capitalism.
3: Trans
23: capitalism is not capitalism.
3: Yeah.
23: And so it's really, and I think it makes a great point that it, you know, that capitalism, you know, transcends. It's got nothing to do with you. Once you, because it was like, well, capitalism was about slavery. No. Because a human being in capitalism, in true capitalism, cannot be private property. I can't own you.
3: Right.
23: Capitalism has rules and regulations. That's why capitalism exists the best in a republic.
3: Right.
23: Like we have right now.
3: Right.
23: Because what is a republic set up? You have capitalism, and you've got capitalism, you've got criminal law, you've got civil law, you've got contract law. These are all the things that regulate capitalism. Contracts must be enforced in capitalism.
4: Right. And contracts are entered in the parties that enter into those contracts enter voluntarily.
23: Right. Everybody enters voluntarily into it, and you own yourself.
4: Yes.
23: And you cannot have property rights if you don't own yourself.
4: Right.
23: There is no property right. Oh, no, you can acquire wealth, but somebody else can own you.
4: Right.
23: The concept doesn't work in capitalism. It never has.
4: Mm-hmm.
23: So this entire thing of, you know, of because this is about Tallarico in 2020.
4: Right.
23: That's
4: right.
23: What the discussion was.
4: Yeah. Yeah.
23: What it was about. You know, we need to redo capitalism because it's built on white supremacy, which it is not.
4: No.
23: And I'm just so glad he does what's called the fifth. Let me see what he the fifth column podcast host, Kamel Foster.
4: Okay.
23: And it, you know, it's true. It's the natural form of people bartering, which each other that went way back to cavemen.
4: Mm-hmm.
23: I've got this. I've got that. Trade. Let's trade. Let's barter. We both benefit. And on the Republican side, you know, Trump said it the other day when he's talking about Canada. Canada's been ripping us off because they, you know, $68 billion a year, whatever it is, which is ridiculous because it's Trump that was telling Canada just a year and a half ago. Get this oil over here.
4: Mm-hmm.
23: Well, the reason we have a trade imbalance, the reason they have a trade surplus is strictly the oil, which Trump wants. So Trump wants the product from the country. But the biggest fallacy of how he views trade is he believes that you must have a goods surplus.
4: Yeah.
23: That goes out. That getting the currency is more important than getting the product.
4: Right.
23: Because when you trade, that's what you're trading.
4: Yeah.
23: You know, and when you talk about, for example, remember when we talked about Mexico, when they talked about trade back and forth, that a product will go back and forth, what was it, like seven times?
4: Right, six or seven times.
23: Six or seven times to different manufacturing products before it comes back, manufacturing processes before it comes back to the United States. But in the final... In the final sale point, if I buy a car from Japan, I get the car. They get electronic currency.
4: Mm-hmm. Yeah.
23: Why do they win?
4: Right. Right.
23: I would think that because you and I talked about this president or Biden or Obama or Bush or whoever, no president ever has to explain economically what their beliefs are. They don't have to sit down and go, here's how I believe economics runs. Isn't that amazing? That there's no requirement or demand from the public to say, well, how do you actually think an economy runs? What makes an economy run? What is economics?
4: What's more amazing is that there hasn't been this effort to, and if you think about it, the Milton Friedman approach to think about doing the simple things Milton Friedman used to do. The economy of a pencil, I think, is beautiful.
23: Mm-hmm.
4: And break it down and say, this is how that works. You know, we go back to the Alan Grayson thing with the, the Gray Poupon. Look at it. It was the extending the tax cuts for the rich and look what they can do. with all their tax savings and everything else. And then we broke down the one, you know, we used the model was Milton Friedman's economy of a pencil. We did the economy of a jar of Grey Poupon, including the paint that goes on the jar, the metal that you make the lid with, the contents that have to be farmed, all of the equipment that has to go into the mining and the farming, and then the transportation ultimately to the store shelves, and then all of the jobs at the retail level where you buy your Grey Poupon. I don't know about you. I still buy it at the store level. I don't order it online, and I buy it in bulk.
23: I'm not an elitist.
4: Yeah, I am.
23: I don't buy Grey Poupon. I've never tasted Grey Poupon.
4: I actually have. I have. Yeah. It was at a hotel. It was purely, I guess, incidental. It was not. I didn't order it. Well, it was on the table.
23: I think the other example, and it's funny because this is how I know I'm old, because to me, this is like the fresh example, and it's over 30 years old.
4: Yeah.
23: Remember when Clinton went into office and the Democrats did the yacht tax?
4: Oh, yeah.
23: Forgot exactly what it was, like a 10% surcharge on anybody that buys a yacht, you know, mm-hmm. basically built mm-hmm. in America. It would be right. put on the yacht manufacturers.
4: Right.
23: And everybody stopped buying yachts in America and bought them from overseas, and they had to rescind it.
4: Yeah, because
23: and
4: that was the people that built the yachts. Yeah, they were out of jobs.
23: Yeah, so the yacht builders, the people that actually build the yachts, were out of business, and the business went overseas, and they had to quickly go, ooh, well, how can't you see that coming? Because, again, that's economics, which is how do people respond to incentive and or disincentives?
4: Right.
23: That's all. That's all economics is.
4: Right.
23: And you can take that and trade. You know, I was reading reading about the whole bond markets, mm-hmm. you know, about how, you know, the interest rates are going up.
4: Mm-hmm.
23: So reading the Wall Street Journal, they go, oh, there's a little bit of panic. He goes, actually, it shouldn't be panic. It's actually not yet. It could be, he said, but it's actually the correction that economics makes. Mm-hmm. When you have irresponsible, borrowing based on artificial low interest rates, it's eventually going to correct itself.
4: Yep.
23: Why? Because of the risk factor,
4: mm-hmm. yep,
23: you know, which is again incentive and or disincentive.
4: Yep.
23: Everything is about that, and so it's a great opportunity, and somebody should be out there doing it. I mean, I don't know, maybe there's a ton of podcasts. I don't know, maybe Kamel Foster should be out there promoting it because he seems like he did a pretty good job.
4: That was a very good job,
23: yeah. Very good job, and yeah. You know, I'll do it.
4: Well, yeah,
23: I'll go on Donahue.
4: I want presidents to. I want conservative presidents
23: to do
4: it.
23: Yes, you know? Exactly. Yeah. Remember Reagan doing
4: Reagan?
23: The records?
4: Yeah, that's records. About the last time we really saw it in a big way.
23: We are Red Eye Radio.
4: Brought to you by FPPF, Fuel Power Max.
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0: We are Red Eye Radio. He is Eric Crowley, and I'm Gary McNamara. All right, here's the audio cut everybody's referring to about Tallarico and what he said back in 2020, in a Zoom meeting with the Austin Sierra Club activist, all right,
1: okay,
0: on capitalism, white supremacy, and climate change. Here we go.
2: Yeah, and I'm so thankful that you asked this question, and also thankful that young activists have really drawn the link between climate change and white supremacy and capitalism in our country. And I think only ending the ways that all three of those oppressive systems work together are we going to be able to begin the process of dismantling them.
0: By the way, Mark Cuban talking about how Tallarico would be... Mark Cuban's lost it. By the way, if there's any evidence that billionaires can be clueless on economics, I mean, it may have made a lot of money, but clueless on economics,
1: mm-hmm,
0: Cuban is the most perfect example.
1: Yeah.
0: It really is.

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1: And he is Eric Carly, and I'm Gary McNamara. 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Yes, audio is coming out as we knew it would from the radicals running on the Democrats. Well, excuse me, the Democrats, the Democrat radicals running.
2: Yeah, or we just can start calling them Democrats.
1: Democrats.
2: Let's assume that they're radical, yeah.
1: Abdul El-Sayed, this was an unearthed video that came out the other day on the American Dream. Are you ready?
2: Okay.
1: Okay, here we go.
2: All right.
3: See, contrary to what we're taught, that we are the land of opportunity, where anyone with a dollar and a dream can make it. In fact, too few people have that first dollar. Economic data shows us that if you want to achieve the American dream, well, you should move to Canada.
1: There you go. By the way, don't read. He's reading that.
2: Yeah.
1: That's not, unless he sounds like that. But first off, a dollar and a dream, I believe that's a lottery advertisement.
2: Yeah, it sounds like it. You were saying that during the break, and I was like, no, I think you're right.
1: I think it's a lottery advertisement. A dollar and a dream.
2: Yeah.
1: And you,
2: yeah.
1: I mean, and if that's your American dream, because I love the polls that don't define, for example, what is the American dream? Because there's a poll that was taken here. I think we talked about it around 4th of July. It was a America 250 poll.
2: Yeah.
1: About, only, a third of the public feel the American dream.
2: Mm.
1: The belief that if you work hard, you'll get ahead will still holds true today. Half say that while the American dream once held true, it does not anymore. Few, only 15%, say the American dream has never been true. These findings are consistent with previous Wall Street Journal, NORC polls, in which 31% of adults in 2025 and 34% in 24 said the American dream still holds true. If you work hard, you'll get ahead. Well, you will.
2: That actually is just a very basic principle on how it works.
1: Yeah. I mean, if you work hard.
2: Yeah.
1: Now, what's the definition of work hard? You know, because, you know, you see it all the you're seeing it even more frequently now. Democrats coming out and saying, well, our parents, all they had to do was work one job.
4: Dad was home at 5:05 every day.
1: Yeah.
2: Right.
1: And
2: yeah.
1: It's like my father, I'll never forget. He goes, what the hell are they talking about? The good old days.
2: Yeah.
1: He goes, please. I was living in the good old days. I was working three jobs to support a family.
2: Mm-hmm. Yeah. My dad always worked.
1: He was working
2: a second job at least.
1: And this is in the 1950s when things were booming. They got married. My parents got married in the early 50s, which was one of the biggest boom time ever. But they wanted a family, built a house. And the house, you know, while he was working at times, he was always almost working the first 10, 15 years, like two jobs. At times he was working three jobs, one full time and two part time jobs.
2: Yeah.
1: And at the same time when he was doing that, at night, very late at night, helped build the foundation of our first house, which I don't think contractors would allow today. probably the city inspections wouldn't allow that.
2: Right.
1: I'm going to build the basement and foundation and really help to do that, and then you guys can build the rest of it. Doesn't work the same way these days, does it?
2: No, it does not. My wife's stepfather, God rest his soul, Curtis, back in 1979, worked his 8-to-5 job as he was rebuilding his house after it was wiped out after a tornado.
1: Yeah,
2: he said he needed help on a couple of things. I think it was electrical. I think he got some help with plumbing, and then he told me he got some help with lifting the materials up for the roofing. But he did the roofing himself, so he basically with his own hands. And his boss was telling him, you can take 6 months off. We'll find something, you know, a way to get you, you know, to help you. It takes some time off to start. He goes, no, I'll do it in the evening. The tornado happened on April 10th. This is 1979. And he worked throughout the summer to get this house built and did it mostly himself. And, you know, that you asked, that's the reason I chuckled when you asked, what's the definition of working hard? It really, for a lot of people, I don't know that it's even generational anymore, but for a lot of people, it's, oh, wait a minute. I can't work remotely. Well, that's hard. I have to get dressed and get in my car. I have to brush my hair. I can't work in my pajamas. What?
1: Yes. I have to go in to a place of employment. Yeah. I have to get there.
2: Right.
1: You know, so, I mean, the now, number one, that's not my definition of an American dream. The belief if you work hard, you'll get ahead.
2: No.
1: You know, I mean, I believe that I would, but it's not just working hard. It's understanding where the opportunities are.
2: It's
1: but the
2: measuring all opportunities.
1: Right.
2: And then, and, you know, for what your skill set, desire, or your definition of success is. You know, when you talk about, you know, when we talk about American dream or success or anything else, success can be different levels. My brother, before he passed, had his house paid for. He retired at 62, had his house paid for, had his vehicle paid for, had a lot of money in the bank. And but, that was his level of success.
1: But that's not my American dream. My American dream, nothing had to do with professional success.
2: No,
1: it was the American.

0: American dream was to continue to be in a land where I'm free.
1: No, it's measuring all the opportunities.
0: Right.
1: That are out there. And also, it would be if you're going to have a dream, it would be maximizing those opportunities to whatever level of success.
0: I go to the level before. It's simply freedom. Mm-hmm. And what I do with that freedom is up to me to do that.
1: Yeah, but we're making the same point.
0: Yeah, it's exactly. I'm just moving one step beyond before that.
1: Right.
0: Which is.
1: Yeah. Going further in my American dream than you are.
0: If you don't have freedom, then it's tough to maximize all the opportunities that you have. But with the freedom also comes the property rights. But if you decide that you are going to try to get a job and you're going to work like crazy to work in DEI. Gender classification basket weaving, you can work as hard as you want. You're probably not going to succeed or make a lot of money in that.
1: But one gender a basket.
0: So the point is, it's freedom and what you decide to do with it, but it's the freedom. And I know it's like the stupid ones, you know, let's find out who's happier. That's not how I judge. I don't judge happiness the same way you do. Well, the people that are happy are the people that get taken care of completely. Well, that's not my definition of happy. My definition of happy is freedom. And I know, because I know that freedom will give me long-term happiness, even though I understand there will be periods of unhappiness and challenges in between.
1: I have a question.
0: Yes.
1: If weaving were a sport, hear me out. The Women's Basket Weavers Association.
0: I should have said underwater.
1: Underwater Basket Weaving right. Association. Would they eventually have to allow men?
0: Well, weren't men better basket weavers because of the dexterity of their fingers? I'm making this crap up as I go along.
1: Yeah,
0: We're trying to argue like Democrats.
1: Dennis Weaver was a pretty good male weaver.
0: Yes.
1: That's all I got.
0: But I mean, but that's the whole point, too. And I go, what's the belief if you work hard? Because that's pretty subjective, isn't it? Is it my father's working hard?
1: Right.
0: I'll tell you this. As much as I have a good work ethic, it never approached my father's.
1: Well, I'll say this, same thing.
0: And I worked a lot, but I tried to find jobs that I liked, and thank goodness, not every job, but I tried to find jobs that I found tolerable. My father would do things that I just would not believe were tolerable, and he'd just work his butt off doing it everywhere, not just in his profession.
1: Yeah.
0: In his personal life, the things that he took care of, he could take care of at home, the car that he rebuilt engines. Yeah. I mean, he would, the plumbing's gone. I'm going to put a new line in. Mm-hmm. He did things that I would never think of doing. Mm-hmm. So his working hard was not just working at something. It was the ideas and the knowledge he had in his head that was so expansive. He no doubt was going to be a success. Because he could do almost anything he wanted to do.
1: The first house that they bought, my parents bought, was in San Antonio, for our friends in San Antonio, over in the Adams Hill area, Rainbow Hills area. And so he decided back patio was too small. So he was going to add on to it. And it was like, I'm like, you're doing what? Why are you doing that? You know? And then the other day, here I am, my indoor tool closet. I decided to organize it a little bit. It took me all of probably 45 minutes, if maybe. And half of that was me standing there thinking. And then I came out of the closet and I went down the hall and I was wondering why my family didn't celebrate my achievement. All I did is move a few things around it. And for a couple hours, I'm going, well, it's got to be coming. They're throwing me a surprise party because I did a lot of work on this, you know, little closet where I've just moved a few things around. Oh, my gosh, it looks great. And I stood there looking at it. I went back and opened the door and looked at it again. And I'm wondering why my family isn't celebrating. And then I'm thinking of all my dad's accomplishments that I went and laid down.
0: Well, I talked about my dad. I'll always remember my dad being furious at my grandfather.
1: Yeah.
0: My grandfather, he had to be in his 80s,
1: yeah.
0: early 80s.
1: Yeah.
0: And he had just gotten surgery.
1: Mm.
0: And we pull up into his driveway. It's January or February. It's a snowstorm. There's the hood of his car opened. He just got out of the hospital the day before. My father gets out and goes, Dad, what the hell are you doing? He goes, I got problems. A carburetor here. He goes, get in the house. Yeah. You just got out of the hospital yesterday.
1: Yeah.
0: He had, and my grandfather worked as a machinist and then realized he could compete. Remember, I told you my grandfather was a Democrat, but he looked at the union in the shop he was at and said, I can undersell these guys because of the inefficiencies of the union. He went and built his own machine shop in a garage in the backyard, and that became his business. And he actually took away a ton of business from those companies that were inefficient.
1: Right.
0: That was my grandfather.
1: Right, because he could get more done one person than the unions could as a group.
0: In the small company that he was at. It wasn't a large manufacturer, but it was a small... But so he built his own company.
1: Mm-hmm.
0: I mean, that kind of work ethic. So what does working hard mean? That's a pretty relative phrase now compared to my grandfather or my father.
1: Yeah.
0: And the work ethic that they had.
1: Right.
0: That so many had. And they were so talented at so many different things, Eric.
1: Yeah.
0: They could do cars, plumbing, woodwork.
1: You know why?
0: Anything they could do.
1: Because they had to.
0: Because they had to.
1: They had to.
0: Yep.
1: You didn't have a guy you could call or an app you could just click the button, you know, and then have people calling you left and right that wanted to help you, you know, and bidding on the job.
0: For me, I feel helpless today. I've got the pool guy coming over because I got a small leak in a pipe. I don't want it to affect the vacuum. And it's like, you got to make sure you make it today. He's like, well, I got to make it today because I'm out of town. I go, I'm going to be out of town too. And I can't go out of town unless this is fixed.
1: Right.
0: So I'm dependent on someone else. My father would simply go, let me go and get all this stuff. I'm like, I'm not going to touch this. I can't.
1: Right.
0: I can't do this with the valves and the sealing of the whole pool system. I mean, it's the vacuum that makes the whole thing run. I'm like, I've never done this before, and they can do it in 45 minutes and be gone.
1: Mm-hmm.
0: I'd be out there for 3 weeks.
1: Mm. Yeah.
0: With still got a leak. Still got a leak.
1: Yeah.
0: We are Red Eye Radio.
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0: We are Red Eye Radio. He's Eric Cronin. I'm Gary McNamara. Here's the thought.
1: Huh?
0: The House, all the Republicans in the House, and you got a couple of Democrats. I think, though, eight of eventually Democrats voted for the final bill.
1: Right.
0: To reject socialism in any form.
1: Any form.
0: Now, if we try to hold them to that, can they come back because it was non-binding and say, yeah, but it was a non-binding vote?
1: I'm sure they will.
0: Like, I saw that and I went, is that their out?
1: When I see the word resolution, what you're trying to do is you're trying to get the other side to be on record.
0: Exactly.
1: But the problem is you're also putting yourself on record at a time when your party is taking ownership in companies.
0: Right, because you
1: and
0: didn't
1: foreign entities.
0: You didn't say we're against socialism. You said
1: any
0: form of socialism.
1: Right.
0: Oh man, I mean
1: now you've that's a pretty big mountain that you've created.
0: And I like that they did it though.
1: That's great.
0: I'm happy they did it. Will they hold themselves to that in any form?
1: They were looking to put Democrats on record. We're putting them on record.

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1: How did I lose weight? And I did lean right here. I did. I love this stuff. Listen, Brickhouse Nutrition been with me for a long time. So chatting with Miles, I'm up at like 235. True story. I never minded being 235, but you know what minded? My knees that were falling apart and my back. 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I said, I got to lose some LBs, Miles. 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
10: Went wrong. I'm Sue Guzman, Fox News, and the NTSB and FAA are investigating after an Amazon cargo plane overran the runway at Miami International Airport Sunday afternoon, striking several vehicles, leaving five dead and five people injured. More from Fox's Madeline Scarpino.
11: Miami-Dade Fire and Rescue is now saying not only did that plane overrun the runway, but it also struck multiple vehicles in the process. Miami International Airport, one of the busiest airports in the country, also right off of a major road. Now, huge clouds of thick smoke were coming from the plane, heavy flames in some of the videos on social media. Emergency crews were there. We know more than 60 fire rescue units are on the scene, and that is just that one agency. The plane departed from San Juan, Puerto Rico.
10: Officials say there are still numerous cancellations and delays at the airport. Senior Iranian official says Tehran plans to announce an exclusion zone outside the Strait of Hormuz, targeting vessels it believes are attempting to transit the waterway. Comes after the U.S. launched military strikes against three Iranian oil tankers Saturday.
4: They were in response, in retaliation, for Iranian attacks and a significant escalation. Iran tried to target two U.S. warships, an aircraft carrier and a destroyer, with ballistic missiles. Neither of those attacks were successful. U.S. administration officials continue to say how much this war is hurting Iran's economy, both the blockade of its oil ports as well as the attack on Iranian oil tankers. That's something that's been echoed by Israeli Prime Minister Netanyahu. He says Israel's goal in this war remains the same: regime change.
10: Fox's Steve Harrigan. At least 11 people have been killed in Israeli strikes in a town in southern Lebanon, according to the Lebanese State News Agency. National News Agency says a separate drone strike on a car in Kfar Merman left two Hezbollah paramedics dead. 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
1: How did I lose weight? 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
0: Now, it's Red Eye Radio. Gary McNamara and Eric Hurley talk about everything from politics to social issues and news of the day. 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
21: All across America, we are Red Eye Radio. He is Eric Carly, and I'm Gary McNamara. Good morning. Hi. Hello. Well, let me see. We're in 2026. The Kaepernick thing started 10 years ago. And as you know, I've been anticipating all throughout preseason. I don't care about football anymore. I care about the politics and football or whatever it's going to be in.
22: Right.
21: It's like the WNBA. Even though I did watch last week on Friday, it's the only sporting event I've watched in a long time. I watched the Indiana Fever.
22: Hmm.
21: And it's entertaining. Caitlin Clark is extremely entertaining.
22: Right, yeah.
21: So Kelsey Mitchell, it's very entertaining, especially with the three-pointers they're taking.
22: Yeah.
21: They're not shy at all about it. So, yeah. Really it's the, as we'll call it, the WDSA now.
22: Mm-hmm.
21: I love the politics in sports. A lot of people say, and I even said it way back then, it sort of turned me off the politics in sports. I've learned to embrace it. Because it's so much fun.
22: Yeah.
21: Kaepernick speaking up again. And this is fantastic. Calls Roger Goodell, calls the NFL a bunch of hypocrites. It's all performative. They really don't care.
22: Well, isn't all sports performative?
21: No, they're...
22: Technically?
21: Not the sports portion of it.
22: Mm.
21: Their proclamations against, because they're doing it again, love, no hate, stop racism. And he says it's strictly performative. It's not what the NFL believes, that the NFL actually doesn't believe it, that the NFL is actually racist.
22: Mm-hmm.
21: And it was interesting because Fox News had an article where they talked about, and I remember this so well, they said, they basically, the NFL puts out propaganda, and it's like, what does Kaepernick do? It's like, he goes, most notably, Kaepernick participated in a Netflix docuseries in which he compared the NFL, remember to this, the NFL scouting combine to a slave auction before they put you on the field. Teams poke, prod, and examine you, searching for any defect that might affect your performance, Kaepernick narrated. No boundary respected, no dignity left intact. What they don't want you to understand is what's being established is a power dynamic. The scene then shifts to one in which players transform into enslaved black men in shackles while white slave masters bid on them and whip them. Meanwhile, Kaepernick, after believing that's what the NFL is about, has continued to try to return to the NFL for the last 10 years. Not this year, though. I haven't heard him say he wants to come back this year.
22: No.
21: And so it's like,
22: No, I think he's vying to be the commissioner now.
21: But I just love how he just pounded on Goodell and everything else, Goodell trying. It's like, when will these people understand? You cannot cater to the left. If, we're going to support these victims here. We're going to support these victims because we're against the oppressors. Now you're the oppressor. Roger Goodell, you're an oppressor. You're a slave master.
22: Well, the WNBA is about to enter that territory because, it's like, I'll just wear a T-shirt. That'll end everything. If I just wear a T-shirt to the game, everything will be fine. It'll all be over. Everybody will have spoken their mind and minds, and we can move on now. There's no moving on.
21: No.
22: No. Until a transgender is on a team. Every team. And you can't just have one. Because if other transgenders try out for the team and they're clearly outperforming biological females, well, you're going to have to put them on the team.
3: What I love is social media the last couple of days, because they keep trying to resurrect it. You know, Royce White and Cantor, well, and unless they take, unless they take hormones, unless they take estrogen,
22: and
3: cut off their body parts, well, then they can't play in the WNBA. And they got blasted going, hey, you're an idiot. Your own rules forbid that.
22: Yes. Not only do they forbid it in your sport, but you go back to the Obama administration. Barack Obama set the tone.
3: Yep, as we said yesterday.
22: For students, the joint edict between, and this is for public schools, between the Department of Education and the Department of Justice. The student does not need the parent's permission. The student does not need anything from a doctor. The student does not need to go through any kind of hormone therapy or anything. The student only needs to proclaim, this is who I am, and now, this is my name.
3: Right.
22: And you, the administrators of the schools, have to abide by it. And yes, you cannot make even special arrangements if they are traveling with sports teams.
3: Right.
22: No special arrangements in bathrooms.
3: Nope.
22: Which, and we remember this well. This
3: hotel edict, rooms.
22: This edict came down during a back and forth at the Fort Worth ISD,
3: yes,
22: just down the road, just
3: yes,
22: west of our studios.
3: Mm-hmm.
22: And they were finding some middle ground. They were going to make arrangements, and it was only one transgender student, but they said this will be the case going forward. What we'll do is we'll have a bathroom, a single stall bathroom for that student. And it was only a few days later when the joint edict came down and said, nuh-uh, no. And the Department of Justice was on board this joint edict, because if you do not abide by it, we consider that a violation of the students' rights. So, to the WNBA, as you point out, Gary, can't do that because you can't have the hormone thing. That the sport forbids that. Your own rules forbid that. But the rules of the left, the playbook, forbids that. And you can't have that.
3: Yeah.
22: Because the next liberal administration, I don't know if that will be a Republican liberal or a Democrat liberal, the way the GOP is going, but the next liberal administration that comes in and says, hey, we're gonna pick up this joint edict again, and that's going to be the rule in public schools. It's not over. It's going to happen. The next liberal administration will move toward this. Then that will set the tone even for your organization. Now, while the government doesn't control your organization, there will be some pressure for you to abide by the DSA playbook.
3: And that's the thing that's so entertaining, is the fact, you know, especially with the WNBA, is the fact that, you know, they won't follow their own rules. The left won't follow their own rules. And that's what's happening on social media. And it's funny because so many on the left, because they don't do any research at all. You know, they hear a slogan and they go with it.
22: Mm-hmm.
3: But they actually don't know what their own rules are.
22: Mm-hmm.
3: So they come out and go, well, then you need to do that. And then they're reminded, no, you can't do that. Well, what do you mean? No, don't you even know your own rules? And then they disappear.
22: Yeah.
3: They disappear right from social media. They realize, oh, I don't even know what I'm talking about.
22: Of course.
3: And that's what's so entertaining. And with Kaepernick, and we called it early on, he's just about making sure the police follow the rules. What a load of horse manure that was.
22: That's garbage.
3: And
22: it's garbage.
3: We had said it. Remember was it the Miami Herald reporter that pounded him when he started talking about Cuba,
22: mm-hmm,
3: and how great Cuba was and everything else? And we said, no, he's a socialist Marxist. That's what he is. And he's promoting a socialist Marxist ideology and wishes to do it in the NFL. And we went through, and thank goodness to, and we mentioned this yesterday, Heather McDonald, that went through how many people, because when you put the numbers to when you actually put the numbers out. You know, we live in a society, whether somebody throws out something, well, racism is systemic and the violence of police against the citizenry, especially minorities, is just risen to a level that is unacceptable. What's that level? You know, the same thing that we've heard now. Now you're not hearing as much panic on the whole data centers as people come out and say, well, no, here's what's actually happening. They provide their own power. They're recycling the water. They use less than, you know, golf courses use or almond farmers in California. This is, you know, necessary. But we live in a society that you throw out something, everybody panics. They scream like that one girl in the yellow raincoat when Trump was elected the first time. Mm. That's basically the nation that, you know, a significant portion of this nation. But when you actually look at it and the facts come out later on, you saw what Kaepernick was trying to do. You know, the whole NFL is racist. It's a bunch of masters and slave owners. Mm-hmm. And they, my favorite was when he said, they poke, prod, and examine you. They're looking for any defect that might affect your performance. No kidding.
22: Yeah. It's all about performance.
3: All it's about is your physical performance, your mental preparation and your physical performance on the field.
22: Yes.
3: So, yes, whether you're sick, drawing blood, that would be poked and prodded, right?
22: Mm-hmm.
3: They're not just taking, they're not. It's not a cattle prod.
22: It's Jerry Jones may have used the couple.
3: Oh, okay.
22: Maybe.
3: Right. It's a needle to examine your blood work,
22: mm-hmm.
3: as they do each and every year for every single football player to make sure that they're healthy.
22: Yes.
3: And so, I mean, it's just, it's hilarious. And then trying to make it, you know, and then in the documentary, taking it from the NFL to then white masters of slave owners whipping them.
22: Mm-hmm.
3: That's not propaganda. Is that actually what the NFL is? Is that what professional sports actually is? Was Kaepernick actually, on point there in any way? No, he was BSing you.
22: Well, for years after he was no longer worthy of playing in the NFL, he tried to get back to that slavery, did he not?
3: Yeah.
22: What he calls slavery.
3: Yes. He wanted back, well, you know what it was? Stockholm Syndrome.
22: Oh, yeah. Right.
3: I made that up as
22: empathy
3: I went along.
22: For his, what he believes are his captors.
3: Right, exactly.
22: Why would you try so hard to get back in if that's what it was?
3: And that's where it falls apart. Everything that liberals do is so easy to tear apart and have so much fun with. And so, as you know, if you've been listening to the show the last 10 years, you know that when it gets to July, into July and August, you know, my antenna is up going, okay, where's Kaepernick? Where's Kaepernick? Where's Kaepernick? And I was so happy to see that he came out again and so happy to see that he blasted Roger Goodell, because they came out the other day. Well, they're going to allow the NFL teams now to continue doing, you know, don't hate, love, all that. But as we said last year, we realize and we agree with the NFL doing that now. I've changed my mind because I realize that the NFL, if you're targeting the true racism in this country, you have to be targeting the Democrats. And it's about time that the NFL started attacking the Democrats, and we believe that's why Kaepernick is actually mad, is because they're targeting the hate of the left. That's what the NFL must be doing, because that's where it's coming from, and the NFL and Roger Goodell is a very intelligent human being, mm-hmm. and it's so obvious to see where the racism and the misogyny is coming from today from the left that has to be where Roger Goodell is going, right?
22: Mm-hmm. Sure. Yeah.
3: So much fun.
22: Good luck, Kaepernick. I don't know where the money is, but clearly this is a money thing.
3: He's got his memoirs coming out.
22: You know, right? And so it's, you know, you get paid by Nike to be a protester. Man, I wish I would have known. I used to protest going to work. If I could get paid for being a protester, and ironically, a protester who protests work,
3: well,
22: that would be a great job.
3: I read the other day Nike isn't doing too good.
22: Mm, that's too bad.
3: Apparently making that decision to get involved in politics instead of sports.
22: Oh, just don't do it. I guess, is what they should do, right?
3: Don't do it.
22: Just don't.
3: Just don't.
22: Just don't.
3: Don't. Just don't.
22: Just don't. I haven't seen a lot of their, well, I don't see a lot. I rarely see commercials. I can't remember the last commercial I saw.
3: Yeah.
22: It was a digital commercial somewhere. But on my YouTube, I pay for no commercials. And I'm trying to think of anything that I've seen. Maybe a preview when we watched a movie on one of the streamers. A preview of another movie, I think. Maybe a trailer.
3: I think they're only sponsor now the robot athletes.
22: Yeah. Oh, my gosh. I was watching the international. They had the international robot games going on, and it was actually live during our show. So they had a camera. Reuters had a camera basically inside this. It didn't look like, I don't know how big the venue was, but there was one robot. They go over to this one little stage area, and the one robot, there were some smaller robots, looked like kid-sized robots, and they're playing soccer. And I'm telling you right now, the red team was crushing it. The blue team was just sucking wind. Every time the red team put the ball in, they scored like 6 goals just in the 30 seconds I was watching. And I thought, if that were real soccer, they'd rule the world. and then it pans over to this martial arts thing, and it's not two robots going at, it's just one robot demonstrating all these martial arts moves. And it tries to do a roundhouse. It goes to do the roundhouse and ends up flat on its stomach and can't get up. Like 6 guys had to come out and pick the thing up.
3: And everybody saw the one where the robot ran right into the barrier and then fell back on his, wait a minute, I'm assuming the gender of a robot, its back, and then the abdomen just sparks like crazy.
22: It's horrible. Look, that's not going to happen in my lifetime. It may happen in somebody else's lifetime, but not in mine. They're not taking over.
3: We are Red Eye Radio.
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0: We're Red Eye Radio. He is Eric Cronin. I'm Gary McNamara. And before we get to the meat and potatoes portion of the show, the protein and high carb part, this little audio cut here from AOC yesterday that TMZ was following her.
1: Oh, yeah. My God. Yeah.
0: TMZ must be desperate.
1: Right.
0: Here we go.
1: All right.
2: I would ask, would you ever date a conservative? Is that anything you'd ever entertain?
3: I have to say it's probably not.
0: So I'm the single guy, so I have no shot with her. And, you know, I was thinking with Jasmine Crockett being unemployed, maybe I'd have a shot, you know, being three blocks in her district still.
1: Yeah, right.
0: I don't even know if she married. I don't even know whether she's married or not.
1: Or you could just hang out with your cat.
0: Wow, yeah. I didn't think about that. That third option
1: seems the best. If you want to hang out with something that's unpredictable and then just goes off for no reason, you already have a cat, dude.

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1: And he is Eric Carle, and I'm Gary McNamara. 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
1: Wow. Trump said it.
2: Yeah?
1: Yeah. I couldn't care less about forcing Iran to accept a deal.
2: Mm-hmm.
1: That's not why he's doing any of this.
2: Yeah.
1: It should have been from day one, unconditional surrender. It seems like that's where he is heading now. But he emphasized it. Donald Trump said Tuesday night that he was not interested in forcing Iran to agree to a deal to end the war, and questioned why the Iranian people were not rising up against their government after U.S. forces completed a fresh round of strikes.
2: Yeah. Well, it's, you know, I've always wondered. I've always had, I don't even know if I could call it a theory. I mean, I guess it could be a theory. I don't know how subscribed I am to the theory, but it would make sense that after the initial bombing that kills the Ayatollah, you go in, you wait to see what intel can bring you, what Mossad intel can bring you, what the U.S. intel can bring you, as to who's left, who's in charge, what the pecking order will be. And that is going to take a minute. And I'm wondering if they've learned something new, or I would be more inclined to subscribe to the next theory, and that would be what Politico wrote about the other day. And it's Politico. Yeah, I know, they're left. But they're talking about Republicans that basically are just not happy with the performance on Iran when it comes to the president, and that it is a domestic pressure coming from the president just a couple of months, 2 months now from the election. So, or maybe a combination of both. The intel is probably, you know, more and more every day you gather more, and you're going to have to at some point make a decision on what you're going to do. And it is about regime change. It is about taking down whoever is in charge, taking them out. And I don't know what happens next, but at some point you've got to get control of their uranium. And again, I think that's, you know, down the road a bit. But the fact that we started striking them again this past weekend, just days ago, the fact that he's talking a different game now, It stands to reason they've got new intel that tells them this could be, you know, this could be doable. Or there's a new strategy that says, you know what, we just need to keep pounding them until they do give.
1: Well,
2: I can't tell you.
1: Yeah. I think part of it's an acceptance of the fact that this cannot go away before the midterms.
2: Yeah.
1: So you might as well do what you wanted to do from the beginning.
2: Right.
1: You know, when you got the memorandum of understanding, I don't think there's a Republican out there that looked at that and said, my God, if you would have told me in February, this is what you were going to agree to, which would have refunded Iran.
2: Yeah.
1: that was pure panic from the administration just trying to get any deal so Trump could say, see, I'm a deal maker and I stopped it, when actually, as we called it earlier, it was a George Costanza negotiation. You had negotiated backwards stuff you already had before the war. You were negotiating less than what you had before the war.
3: Mm-hmm.
1: And it didn't cut it anywhere in the Republican Party. And it was done because they were trying to end it, you know, at least, you know, 3 or 4 months before before the midterms. Now, knowing that it's not probably going to end, you can't come to a deal because, you know, one of the things out there right now, whether it's the trade deal with Canada, I mean, one of the things is, you know, Carney refused it because he realizes that he believes it could hurt not having a deal with Canada, could hurt the Republicans in the midterm and hurt Trump.
3: Hmm.
1: And that's what his goal was, is. And the goal of the Iranians is to wait out Trump till after the midterms and, you know, and have, you know, Democrat leadership in, which they believe the Democrat leadership will do anything to appease the Iranian regime because they already have, as we mm-hmm. know, with Biden and Obama, they did.
3: Mm-hmm.
1: They actually gave them, you know, cash. So the fact is, you might as well go for what you want to do without getting, you know, ground troops in there, which is the economic, economic sanctions on them, basically starving them of everything. And if they attack, then you can attack. He doesn't need. By the way, every time Iran, somebody wrote to me and said, "Well, he's not getting approval from Congress. He doesn't need to."
3: No.
1: Especially now, he doesn't. You don't hear any of that talk. They wrote to me, "How come we heard this talk about him going to Congress?" Because every time Iran attacks us, the president does not need permission from Congress
3: right.
1: to attack back.
3: Right. Look, you know, I don't want to go dark, Brandon, but I think especially if the Democrats take either the House or Senate, it's going to be a dark winter for Iran, because between November 4th and the time the new Congress is seated, there's probably going to be a nonstop effort to get as much done as they can. I don't know what that looks like. And I also don't know, again, there's still the question of what do we have in terms of inventory on the defensive side. I don't know how much of that is true. I don't know if there's going to be a re-upping of that. I don't know if John Ratcliffe's trip to Russia recently is, you know, again, part of, you know, telling Russia stay out of it because we're about to go full on. Don't get in our way. I have no idea, but certainly there was movement in the last 2 weeks. And I think really starting with Ratcliffe's trip to Russia, it stands to reason it had just as much to do with Iran as it did Ukraine. And I think right now you can see that because you can, mm-hmm. or at least there's this correlation. I have no idea, you know, if it's a direct correlation or not, but it's happening. The timing you can't deny. So we'll see what happens with Iran. But I think you're right. It was, you know what? We're not going to win back anybody. Let's not, at the very least, let's not lose our base, but let's focus on the mission. Domestically, wars are hard to win with the people, with your constituents. It doesn't matter what it is, an ongoing war, only because the question mark remains and hangs until you defeated your enemy and accomplish your goal, which we don't know how long that will take. So if you put that into play again and say, let's just keep doing what we have to do with Iran here to defeat them and, you know, and just stay consistent in that effort. So at the very least, our base is not disenchanted with what's going on national defense.
1: Well,
3: that's
1: something you can't afford to lose.
3: And
1: forget about the politics for a moment. The substance is, if you can take down 99% mm-hmm. of the Iranian regime, if they're going to target now, because he came out, he said, look, quote, we're not trying to force Iran to the bargaining table, mm-hmm. end of quote, mm-hmm. dismissing reports about the same, because you'd seen it.
3: Yeah.
1: Well, Trump's really going after them heavy in order to get a deal. And he goes, no, I'm not looking for a deal this time. He said he couldn't care less if Iran signs signs a worthless deal or worthless to them agreement. He said he preferred the U.S. position now and once again claimed to have almost total control of the Strait of Hormuz while reiterating Iran's economy was collapsing. The substance of doing it could reverberate for generations of what happens to the Middle East. There's still the sub, because to me, the entire thing of what we originally thought in that, you know, first 8 minutes, was it the 8 minute speech that he gave?
3: Mm-hmm.
1: Was the fact of, okay, this is all part of Trump's plan to get rid of Iran, let, you know, the opposition in charge get nations signing Abraham Accords and actually get peace in the Middle East.
3: Yeah.
1: If you could do it, that would be huge. It would be monumental. And forget about the politics of today, whether the Republicans, you know, lose in November because of the war or not. I don't think the war itself. I think it's prices that will hurt the Republicans.
3: I think you're right on that. I think as we get closer and closer, and in recent weeks, I think that's been really has risen to the top as pricing. The war isn't so much, you know, I think the public sees that. And quite frankly, if you've priced in, I don't know, you know, in our neighborhood, whatever it is, $3.79 a gallon, whatever. If you priced in the current price of gasoline and it's not going to move much either way, then accomplish the mission. Move on with the mission.
1: Accomplish the mission. And if you want to go down in history as a president, what will be remembered if you were the one that initiated the destruction of Iran that brought peace to the Middle East?
3: And,
1: so
3: you just mentioned something, the Abraham Accords and everything else, because all of those neighboring nations, and I said this months ago, but it bears repeating here, going with what you said on that, and that is, if they lose trust in you, if they lose trust in the Trump administration, then that starts to fall apart. That starts to erode. The path that I think he probably set in front of them when he made that trip to the Middle East before bombing Iran. He made the trip to the Middle East. He did not go to Israel on that trip. There was a very clear mission for that trip. And I would believe that if they believe you're not going to accomplish this, that you're just, for whatever reason, for domestic political reasons, you're not going to move forward with this mission, that you're just kind of going to give up, that you lose that chance to keep them at the table. And that's not something that's just one more part of it. And I think right now the balance is they're looking at it, and probably their internals are showing, you know, you're going to have to accomplish this mission one way or the other. So move forward, do that, be consistent in that effort.
1: Your goal to get the substance, and for this president, the legacy.
3: Yes.
1: In the history books.
3: Yes.
1: You get
3: both. And it's a legacy that belongs to all.
1: Right.
3: If you think about it, that would the benefit of that legacy spreads to all three nations across the world.
1: Right. But no, I meant the legacy for the president.
3: No, that's what I was saying.
1: Right.
3: His legacy, the essence of that legacy, it benefits all three nations.
1: Yeah, personally, I don't care about the legacy. I care about the substance of what you get, which would be peace in the Middle East.
3: That's exactly what I was saying.
1: Yeah. Yeah. We are Red Eye Radio.
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1: We are on our radio. He's our calling. I'm Gary McNamara. Yeah, so I wasn't in the last discussion, I was not responding to you or disagreeing with you. I was talking specifically about Trump wanting a legacy of peace in the Middle East that he gets the credit for.
3: He's all about. He can get all the credit for it. And ultimately, and I think we were saying the same thing, right? But if he gets that and all free nations are not under the thumb or threat, I guess, of the Iranian regime, that's a win-win for everybody.
13: Well, he would deserve it.
3: I'm not criticizing. If you want to talk about the Nobel Peace Prize, I mean, you and I don't put credibility into Nobel. But if they had any credibility, then this would be it. If he is to accomplish this goal,
1: you know who they would give it to?
3: Obama.
1: No, whoever became president of a free Iran.
3: Yeah. Oh yeah. That's who would get it. Yes. Like, yeah, no, that's it. I mean, that's just the way they operate. But if there were a true peace award, then he would qualify for that if this goal is accomplished.

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2: How did I lose weight? 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
9: A fatal crash. I'm Deborah Valentine, Fox News. At least five people were killed, five more hurt when a cargo plane overran a runway at Miami International Airport Sunday afternoon. Fox's CB Cotton has details.
10: A Boeing Prime Air 767 skidding across a roadway and hitting several cars before bursting into flames. The crash prompting a massive response from Miami-Dade Fire Rescue. Authorities say the wreck left several people trapped inside their cars. Rescue teams had to perform high-powered extractions, all while thick smoke and flames burned nearby. Despite the fire, the plane has remained largely intact, resting on its belly. At the time of the crash, it was arriving to Miami from San Juan, Puerto Rico. The plane will now likely be studied by the FAA and the NTSB, who will take the lead in finding out the cause of the crash. CB Cotton, Fox News.
9: Special envoys Steve Witkoff and Jared Kushner visited Russia and Ukraine in a bid to restart peace negotiations. More from Fox's Marion Rafferty.
11: President Trump's envoys Steve Witkoff and Jared Kushner returning from a trip that started in Moscow and continued into Ukraine. The envoys say they had, quote, meaningful discussions in Kyiv about Ukraine peace talks. It's their latest push to end more than 4.5 years of Russia's full-scale invasion. Sunday marked the first time the U.S. envoys had traveled to Ukraine since President Trump returned to office with a pledge to solve the conflict.
9: Russia's President Vladimir Putin has rejected President Trump's demand. The two sides agreed to an unconditional ceasefire. However, Ukraine's President Zelensky agrees to it. Germany's far-right party projected to win a strong victory in a regional election. The Alternative for Germany won 44% of the vote and delivered a defeat to Germany's unpopular leader. 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
2: How did I lose weight? 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
5: Monday, September 7th, 2026. I'm Tanya J. Powers. This week, America marks the 25th anniversary of the terror attacks of September 11th, 2001. A time to remember the staggering loss suffered by our nation and the families who still live with that tragedy every single day.
6: We couldn't believe as a family that this young boy that was orphaned at age 10 has now, his kids are not going to have this outrageous, beautiful father around.
5: We speak with Frank Siller, chairman and CEO of the Tunnel to Towers Foundation.
3: And Lisa Brady, there's encouraging research that negative impacts on the brain from alcohol can be reversed.
7: It's never too late to stop. 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
8: 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I've got the final word on the Fox News Rundown.
5: We begin what is sure to be a solemn week across America as the nation prepares to observe the 25th anniversary of the September 11th terror attacks. It was the day America fell victim to Al-Qaeda terrorists who hijacked four commercial airliners. Two were flown directly into the Twin Towers of the World Trade Center in New York City. Here's a witness from that morning.
9: We saw a shadow. It looked like a plane. Next thing we know, it was boom, and the floor started shaking. And then we saw debris fall down, and next thing we know, we had to get out of the building. We stuck on the stairs for a while. We finally got down to the lobby. Then we get to the lobby, there's this big explosion. I don't know what it was. It's a cloud just like what you just saw. Big cloud of smoke like that.
5: A third struck the Pentagon in Arlington, Virginia, and a fourth crashed in a rural Pennsylvania field after brave passengers fought back to prevent even more destruction. All this week, right here on the Fox News Rundown, and every night on our Evening Edition podcast, we will share the stories that emerged from that fateful day. Stories of deep tragedy, extraordinary bravery, and the lasting good that was born out of evil. In the wake of 9/11, countless Americans turned grief into action through acts of service. Among the nonprofits founded to carry out that mission is the Tunnel to Towers Foundation. The organization provides mortgage-free homes to Gold Star families and fallen first responders with young children, while also building specially adapted smart homes for severely injured veterans and heroes. To date, Tunnel to Towers has raised more than $1 billion in support of its mission, a powerful ripple effect that started when one man made the ultimate sacrifice.
6: My brother Stephen, New York City firefighter, on September 11th, 2001, was just finished his night tour in Squad 1 in Brooklyn.
5: Frank Siller is the chairman and CEO of the Tunnel to Towers Foundation.
6: It's an elite firehouse. And he was on his way home to play golf with myself, my brother George, and my brother Russ. The four Siller brothers were going to play golf. Stephen is the youngest of seven of us, seven siblings. I have three sisters and three brothers. Mm-hmm. But when he was born, so to know the loss that we had of Stephen is to know how special he was to us. When he was born, I was 14 years old. I was the closest in age. I had an older brother. He was 24 years old, and figured the other ones in between. So yeah, he was a little miracle. My father was 49. My mother was 44. So back then, you know, it was a miracle.
3: Yeah.
6: And he became the very core of our family. And then when he was 8 and a half, our dad passed away, and a year and a half later, my mom passed away. So we raised my brother. He primarily lived with my brother Russ out in Rockville Center until he was 18, and then came back and lived with me on Staten Island. We're all from Staten Island. Mm-hmm. And he came back to live with me. So when, you know, so Stephen is now a firefighter, right? Yeah, and he's just finished his night tour. Mm-hmm. He is on the radio scanner, because he was on his way home, as I said, to play golf with us. And he hears that the North Tower was hit, and turns his truck around, goes back to his firehouse, and he gets his fire gear. Now, his company already responded, because they respond. You know what I mean?
3: Right.
6: And by the way, Squad 1 is in Park Slope, Brooklyn, which is pretty close to the Brooklyn Battery Tunnel.
3: Uh-huh.
6: And he gets his gear, puts it in the back of his truck, drives to the mouth of Brooklyn Battery Tunnel. You can't drive into New York. Everything is closed down. There's cars abandoned all throughout the whole tunnel.
3: Wow.
6: in Brooklyn Battery Tunnel. So he comes to a screeching halt, and I know it's a screeching halt because it was an eyewitness that told me.
3: Mm-hmm.
6: He puts his gear on and runs into the tunnel, you know, 60 pounds of fire gear.
3: Mm-hmm.
6: And that tunnel's almost 2 miles long, goes up West Street into what we believe the South Tower, because that's where other squad members were recovered. And while going up those stairs and saving people, he gave up his life. And, you know, Stephen was married. He had five children. Mm-hmm. And we couldn't believe as a family that this young boy that was orphaned at age 10 has now, his kids are not going to have this outrageous, beautiful father around. And our heart was broken, to say the least. But when we found out what he did that day, we didn't know on that day, mm-hmm. you know. But when we found out, we knew we had to do something to honor him. And that's why we started the foundation.
5: It is incredible the way that this started just a small thing. You did a 5K here in New York City. It has gone nationwide. Tell us a little bit about some of the events, because there's a whole bunch of stuff that you guys do now.
6: Yeah. So, you know, so we were doing the run that we do every year. Mm-hmm. We wanted to do something special, you know, to honor him. Mm-hmm. And we were thinking about, yeah, maybe a gala, a golf outing, you know, was going to play golf, you know, a run through Cold Lakes Park where we all grew up or something. And we said, we wanted to make something very unique. And then a friend of his, Billy Codd, calls me up one day and says, Frank, how about if we do a run? I said, Billy, you know, we were thinking of that, but, you know, it has to be unique. He goes, no. Not just a run. A run through the tunnel, like Stephen did. Mm-hmm. I couldn't talk. I couldn't answer him. He goes, You okay? I was just overcome with emotion, because when you hear the right thing in life, right, you know it. Yeah. There's no doubt you have to do it.
5: Yeah.
6: And it was just so beautiful. It was just so beautiful. I said, Billy, thank you. Thank you. And we did the first run. And so we were doing that and small things. We were doing $1,000 scholarships to children in the eighth grade going into high school that lost a parent. Because mm-hmm. Stephen was orphaned, right? Lost a parent or parents. And primarily with the schools that he went to as a little kid, or he went to high school or whatever it may be. And so we weren't doing a lot. Yeah. And we were helping a burn center. New York Firefighters Burn Center. And then, as years went on, we're at war. So many injuries to our men and women serving our country. There's a kid from Staten Island that gets wounded, lost four limbs. Lost all four limbs, Sergeant Brendan Morocco. And I went down with a group of us from the foundation. My sister Janice came with me and others. And when I was down there, his father says, Frank, can you talk to Brendan, give him some encouragement? And I said, sure. You know, I don't know why he thinks I have encouragement, but nonetheless, I would honor any parent's wish in that situation. And I said, Brendan, can we build you a home? Can we build you a home? And he goes, Frank, I don't know where I'm going to live. You know, because they want to stay around the hospital because, I mean, he's had 50, 75 surgeries. Wow. People don't understand what these great heroes go through. Nobody has a clue. And I said, Brendan, we'll build it wherever you want. And he goes, wherever I want. I said, yes, wherever you want. He goes, Frank, wherever I want. I said, Brendan, wherever you want. He was being a buster, right? And he goes, even Hawaii? I said, yes, even Hawaii. But he mentioned Hawaii because that's where he trained. And you know what his goal was? To be able to meet his company when they got back from Iraq.
5: Wow.
6: To be able to be there for him, for them when they came off the plane.
5: That was his goal. Wow.
6: So, but he ends up moving back to Staten Island, and then when we're building my house, we started to put smart home technology in it, and we built the first smart home, and I met a couple other quadruple amputees and triple amputees, and I made a promise that we're going to build for every catastrophically injured service member, and we've been doing that, and for the 25th year, we did 100 of them, 100 smart homes just this year. And the land costs a couple hundred thousand each. The houses are 2,400 square feet. They're expensive to build. Well, they deserve it. I don't care how expensive it is. Yeah. They need it.
5: Yeah.
6: They need it. They need to be able to get around in the house in their wheelchair. They're not up on their prosthetics. When they get back to the home, they want the comfort of home. What do you do when you go home? You sit in your chair.
5: Exactly.
6: You put the seat up, right? You put your legs up. Well, they don't have legs to put up, you know. But they have their bodies that need to be rested, and they need to be able to be in these places where it gives them some comfort. So we give them everything that you can imagine inside these homes. And then in 2014, Detectives Lou and Ramos here in New York City were assassinated. Mm-hmm. And I heard that they were worried about being able to stay in their homes. How are we going to stay in our homes? So that's December 20th, 2014. Mm-hmm. On Christmas Eve, I'm in their houses. I'm in their homes. And I tell them, Tunnel Towers is going to pay off your mortgage so you could stay in your house. And we went to Fox, actually, and we raised enough money not only to pay off the mortgages, we helped fix a few things in the house that needed to be fixed. So that's how. And then maybe a couple year and a half later, Detective Seals was shot in Jersey City. And while I was having a press conference, I said, Tunnel of the Towers is going to make a promise that any first responder in America that dies in the line of duty that leaves a young family behind, we're going to pay off their mortgage. Every single one of them. Mm-hmm. We've been doing a couple of hundred a year. Wow. Since that promise. And we're delivering 343 homes this year. For obvious reasons, that's the amount of firefighters that died on 9/11. So it's almost a house a day we're delivering, a mortgage-free house a day that we're doing. We're so proud of it. I can't even tell you. And there's more. You know there's more, what we do for homeless veterans. Yeah. We made a promise to eradicate homeless veterans. And in the 3 years we're doing it, 27,500 homeless vets off the street. And what's the most moving thing about this is that of those ones that were on the street, they had kids. There's 15,000 kids of those 27,500 that we have a roof over their heads now. They're in an apartment, or, you know, or we build these beautiful villages, these hotels. Yeah. We're buying hotels all over America to put these homeless vets in, and with the first floor, with all comprehensive services they need to assimilate back into society. And last but not least, because we just announced it this past February, the May in Georgia, it's my mom and dad, two greatest parents that anyone, I'm sure we all are good parents. You know, I was blessed. We all, Sillas, were blessed with the greatest parents in the world. Very spiritual, taught us to serve and to do for others. And that's the only way you can find real joy in life. The May in Georgia Siller scholarship program. And we pay off the college scholarships for every kid that's in our program, you know, Gold Star family, fallen first responder, catastrophically injured. You have children, we're going to make sure they have a free education. You paid enough price. You don't have to save money. We're going to take care of them.
5: Wow. That is the story that you tell. It is phenomenal, Frank Siller. I cannot thank you enough for your time today. I know as chairman and CEO of Tunnel of Towers Foundation, you're a busy guy. but I want to thank you for your.
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16: This is House Call for Health. A recent study finds avoiding three things in middle age could lead to 13 more years without dementia. They are smoking, high blood pressure, and diabetes. The study was conducted by NYU Langone and published in the journal Neurology Open Access. They looked at long-term health data to see how midlife cardiovascular wellness shaped brain function decades later. And they found if you don't have those three vascular threats between ages 48 and 68, you might dramatically postpone mental decline. Dr. Joseph Koresh is the study's senior investigator and founding director of the Optimal Aging Institute at NYU Langone. He says the findings argue people need to actively avert these factors in midlife as a strategy for preserving brain health for more than a decade. And he notes it's vital to find actionable ways to stall memory loss, as roughly 42% of Americans are projected to develop dementia after they turn 55. For more health news, go to foxnewshealth.com. House Call for Health. I'm Lisa Brady, Fox News.
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18: Baltimore Orioles shortstop Cal Ripken Jr., the Iron Man, broke the record for most consecutive games played, 2,131. The record had been held for 56 years before that by Lou Gehrig.
19: Well, you know, I see myself as someone that was very lucky and had a good career, and I think that I'm pretty good. I mean, I don't put myself all the way down and not think that I've had a pretty significant career. I've enjoyed being in the presence of all the great players and this collection of players. I sat and talked to Henry Aaron a long time and really enjoyed talking to Kirk Gibson and Pete Rose. I just enjoy being in the environment. Maybe when I get older and you start to look back, you may have a historical view of your career. But right now, I just see myself as a guy that was lucky enough to play baseball for a long time.
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0: look at what's happening from the Fox News Rundown.
1: Good morning. It's Monday, September 7th. This is the Fox News Rundown. This week, Canada's $1-for-$1 tariffs on U.S. goods will take effect. But one state says it's been feeling tariff effects more than most states. Fox's Grinnell Scott has the details.
2: Canadian tariffs on U.S. goods are set to go into effect Tuesday. It's in response to tariffs on products from Canada the U.S. has set. Michigan's Secretary of State, Jocelyn Benson, on CBS Face the Nation said people in Michigan have been feeling the effects for some time.
3: The average Michigan family is paying $5,600 more. That's a tax on our groceries. That's a tax on our small businesses, on gas.
2: Benson, who is Michigan's Democratic nominee for governor, said if she's elected, she'll seek what she calls subnational trade agreements to offset tariffs imposed by the president. Grinnell Scott, Fox News.
1: The Trump administration is renewing its appeal to the Supreme Court to allow new restrictions on mail-in ballots before the midterm elections. Fox's Jill Nato reports from Washington.
4: A lower court issued an order to keep the Postal Service from enforcing President Trump's executive order limiting mail-in ballots. The president wants election ballots to meet automation requirements and carry unique barcodes. State officials would also have to give the Postal Service details about people who get ballots. Some voting rights groups say the changes are unconstitutional. The administration says it's trying to prevent fraud. This is the third time the administration asked the Supreme Court to intervene. The High Court has allowed the plan to move forward, but has not ruled on whether it's legal. In Washington, Jill Nato, Fox News.
1: It's Labor Day.
5: Labor Day, honoring American workers and the contributions we've made to the American economy and communities, big and small, across the U.S. The holiday grew out of the labor movement in the late 1800s when workers were pushing for better pay, shorter hours, and safer working conditions. The first Labor Day celebrations featured parades, speeches, and gatherings recognizing workers and their families. Today, Labor Day is often associated with barbecues, travel, and one last go at a summer trip. Jeff Manosso, Fox News.
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0: Do, but not with Charlie, because the only thing that exceeded his intellect was his humility.
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5: At 12:18 this afternoon, we got a call for a report of explosion in the basement of 3 World Trade Center.
6: I was blown across the room. Everything went black. 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
11: I'm Ashley DeBorkin with a Fox Celebrity Profile with Keanu Reeves and Gard Hollinger of Hooligans, the Arch Racing Project with Keanu Reeves and Gard Hollinger.
12: Your work in action, in the action world and John Wick and beyond, you've done a lot of riding. So does any of it translate? Have you done anything that's like close to racing?
13: It's such a collaborative art form, movie making. It's so collaborative and different artisans and different crafts bringing that together. So maybe seeing film sets and films coming together and everyone working toward a common goal, that was very familiar.
11: Reeves had a motto ready to cheer on their team.
12: Every solution starts with a problem.
14: He's our cheerleader.
15: He's our cheerleader.
11: So how did you find like that became your role in this for both of you?
13: 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It was a necessity. It wasn't out of necessity. It was just I wanted to contribute.
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14: And you were very air interested pressure. In learning about data.
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16: American playwright Tennessee Williams, who grew up in the Deep South, died in 1983. He won the Pulitzer Prize for drama for A Streetcar Named Desire in 1948 and Cat on a Hot Tin Roof in 1955. Here, Tennessee Williams explains where he gets the inspiration for his character development.
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0: 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Now, the latest from Fox Business. I'm Stuart Varney, and this is the Fox Business Report.
1: The National Retail Federation says spending on back-to-school and college is expected to rise to a record of nearly $147 billion this year. However, shoppers are searching for cheaper supplies. Target says it's held or cut prices on 95% of its school supplies. Walmart says 14 key items are priced less than 2019, and those prices are resonating with customers. Walmart CEO John Furner says he's pleased with response to its back-to-school and back-to-college sales, though he says it's a softer

consumer environment than in February. Dick's Sporting Goods says demand has cooled for its most expensive athletic footwear styles, and Best Buy says strong computer sales boosted its summer quarter. That's your Fox Business Report. I'm Jenny Coselda. Invested in you.

0: This is the Fox News Rundown.
1: More Americans are becoming sober curious. The number of adults who say they consume alcohol falling to 54% in one Gallup survey, a record low in nearly 90 years of tracking. And health concerns may be a big driver of that, with a first-time majority saying even drinking in moderation is bad. It's a shift younger adults are leading.
2: I myself was going out and socializing and not finding options that I wanted, which were healthier, drinks that you could feel.
1: Carl Radke went from reality TV to sober, then opened a non-alcoholic bar that goes way beyond mocktails.
2: That's not what we're doing at Soft Bar. We serve drinks that have functional ingredients, healthy ingredients, and they're all lower sugar or lower calorie.
1: But while the dangers of alcohol abuse are well documented, the benefits of stopping or even reducing alcohol intake may not get as much attention. One researcher at McMaster University in Canada tells the Washington Post there's increasing evidence about the potential for the brain to recover.
3: Alcohol is a toxin, and alcohol interferes with neurological function.
1: Fox News senior medical analyst Dr. Mark Siegel is a professor of medicine at NYU Langone Health and author of The Miracles Among Us.
3: Initially, alcohol acts like a sedative. It decreases anxiety. It increases dopamine output. It basically revs up the body, but at the same time calms the nerves. Everybody who drinks knows that. But the other problem is it interferes with neurotransmission. It interferes with neurons themselves. Over time, it can actually kill neurons, poison the neurological network in the brain. And it depends on how much you drink and over what period of time you drink. But there's also a concept called neuroplasticity, which means if you manage to stop drinking or decrease whatever your amount is further, the cells in the brain start to rebound. The networks start to come back. A lot of what we're talking about is in the frontal lobe of the brain, where we're concerned that it may start to, by soothing you, the alcohol, but then in the end it makes you anxious and you also crave it more. So the message here is that it's not too late to stop. It's never too late to stop. You can rejuvenate the cells. You can garner more of them. You can rebuild networks. You can overcome alcohol.
1: I mean, that sounds pretty exciting, actually, to think of the plasticity that you're talking about and the brain having this ability to reverse some of those negative effects. Do we have any sense yet of how much of a reduction it could take to begin to reverse the negative effects? Or does it really depend on how much someone is drinking to begin with?
3: It's on a spectrum, and it's how much someone is drinking to begin with and how much they reduce. The message here is that the more you reduce, the better, that no amount of alcohol is good for you, which is a message we're trying to bring across now. The prior message that maybe a little bit is good for you is not true. No amount is good for you, so decreasing actually improves it, your neurological function. And it's never too late to do that. There's always brain cells left, obviously. And the other thing is that the system of reward for drinking is something that is part of this problem, too, because if you drink, you need more to get the same effect. So alcohol is absolutely physically and emotionally and psychologically addictive. So you reverse that course, you're going in a direction where you're not going to be as used to as much. You don't even notice it, that it's taking you two or three drinks to get the effects of one. If you get down to one, you go, wow, I feel something with that one. I wasn't feeling that before. So any amount of reduction is good for the body and good for the brain.
1: I did want to ask about frequency, because some people are just social drinkers. Maybe they don't drink all the time, or certainly not every day. But let's say you're only drinking on the weekends. But if you're having 10 drinks on the weekend, then it's 10 drinks in a week. So does the amount or the frequency matter more, or do we not know that yet?
3: We don't know yet whether binge drinking versus daily drinking. The only thing I would say about daily drinking is it's even more addictive if you can't go a day without. And binge drinking clearly has a bad effect on the brain cells as well. And what happens is the gray matter of the brain reduces in the key frontal cortical regions of the brain, where all the thinking and memory goes on, perception, emotion on the temporal lobe of the brain, executive function, the frontal lobe of the brain. This is the part of the brain that's affected. Your judgment, your thinking, your decision making, your ability to form new memories, all affected by alcohol. all affected by either binge drinking or daily alcohol use. With prolonged excessive drinking, you're actually damaging and destroying some of those brain cells in the frontal part of the brain, the key part of the brain, the part of executive functioning.
1: Is that where we look for the red flags? If we're looking for a sign that, you know, that you or someone you love, someone in your orbit, is drinking too much or drinking too often, is that how you can tell some of those executive
3: functions? One of the ways we've been able to tell over the last few years, prior to this most recent examination, is that they've studied the brain itself and found that a 2022 study found that the gray matter of the brain, which is very important for thinking, actually diminishes more than seven drinks a week compared to those who didn't. And a 2024 review look at neuroimaging studies showed that low to moderate drinking was linked to smaller brain volume and decreased thickness of the brain. Just that amount of alcohol, you know, low to moderate drinking, one to two to three drinks a day over a prolonged period of time. Now, that's not how, to answer your question, I'm studying people. I'm not busy looking at cortical thickness of drinking. I'm busy taking a history, trying to get people to diminish and looking how it's affecting functioning. We don't use MRI that way, but the study is remarkable that it shows the direct effect on the brain of the toxicity of alcohol.
1: So what are red flags that anyone could look for then? Is it mood? Is it, you know, temperament, behavior?
3: Emotional behavior changes, loss of memory, loss of impairment of thinking and decision-making ability. And then, you know, if you try to stop shaking, blackout, so that's enhanced use. That would be a high level of use. But look for what happens if you try to stop drinking. Are you showing signs of withdrawal from alcohol? Alcohol, again, doesn't really decrease anxiety. It actually increases it. It also interferes with sleep. You try to use a glass of wine to put you to sleep, but then it wears off and you wake up. Look to see if it's disrupting your sleeping pattern as well as your behavior.
1: I've seen at least one product already on the market being advertised that's supposed to help reduce the desire for alcohol. But I'm wondering about GLP-1s that are now popular for weight loss. Are they, you know, potentially going to be used for that as well?
3: There's been a lot of talk about that lately, and I think it's a home run. I think that the studies dramatically show that the GLP-1s, in fact, they're in the middle of doing a new VA study on GLP-1s and alcohol, but prior VA study looking at GLP-1s in diabetics showed a remarkable decrease in substance abuse. That was a study that came out of St. Louis a few months ago. Zaid Al-Ali, who's a great researcher in St. Louis, found that there's a dramatic decrease in all substance abuse, including alcohol, in diabetics who were on GLP-1s. What GLP-1s do is they decouple the reward center of the brain so that you're less likely to get rewarded, again, with the dopamine axis. You're less likely to get rewarded from drinking alcohol. That's A, decreased craving for alcohol. B, gastric satiety, or filling the stomach so that you're not, so you're full, makes you not only not want food, it makes you not want alcohol either. So you're getting a twofer there, and I believe strongly that GLP-1s are definitely an effective treatment here for alcohol overuse.
1: Can you ask a doctor for a GLP-1 for alcohol use at this point, or is it too soon?
3: It's too soon to probably, I'm not an insurance company, but it's probably too soon to get it covered by insurance for that actual indication, but we're heading in that direction for sure.
1: Short of medication, what can help make it easier to cut back on alcohol use for anyone who, you know, does want to drink less?
3: Like all addictions, you should monitor it and try to take in less, and you're going to find you need less, and maybe replacement activities. What are you doing instead of drinking? You know, how about exercising more? How about using a beverage that reminds you of alcohol, not necessarily a mocktail? I myself remember getting off of Coca-Cola, and a lot of people have that experience, by replacing it with seltzer or slightly flavored seltzer. So whatever you're used to, your brain is used to, you can trick your brain into a safer area by slowly tapering and replacing with something that's safer.
1: We do have the so-called sober curious movement, which seems to have gained traction in recent years with the help of things like Dry January, Sober October. How much does a popular trend like that help when it comes to changing public perception about something and behavior?
3: I think it's worked. I think that the problem we're having right now in this society is cannabis, especially among Generation Z. We're way too up on cannabis as something that supposedly has medical indications, when most of the time that's overhyped. So most of our younger generation is decreasing the amount they're drinking and smoking based on probably our education and information, but they're replacing it with cannabis, which is really unhealthy. So I think we're making progress on alcohol.
1: Alcohol is a drug. Do we take it too lightly as a society because it has been legal for so long?
3: We were taking it too lightly. We're now starting to take it more seriously. But it's still a social lubricant. Still, where you go to a bar, you're going to have a drink. So it's not, we haven't won yet. It's still part of the culture. And certainly in some places more than others. Some areas are more bar-centered or, again, part of a social culture than others. So we're not all the way there yet, but I think we've definitely come a long way in getting people to understand that alcohol is dangerous. We're certainly doing that with this review that we're doing now and the recent studies that show that it literally damages the brain.
1: Fox News senior medical analyst, Dr. Mark Siegel, also author of The Miracles Among Us. 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
12: 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While more research is needed to determine the link, the team suggests adding a yoga practice to your routine to help potentially manage the condition. The review appears in the journal Comprehensive Physiology. Worldwide, around 5 to 10% of the population has IBS, and most who have it are under the age of 50, although older adults can suffer too. You can get more details at aboutibs.org. Or for more health news, go to foxnewshealth.com. 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I'm Lisa Brady, Fox News.
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15: 1981. President Jimmy Carter.
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17: I, Ronald Reagan, do solemnly swear that I will faithfully execute the office of President of the United States.
18: In control here in the White House, pending return of the Vice President.
19: I have been in labor negotiations for 25 years. The only people that ever win from a strike are the lawyers.
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26: Fox News, I'm Sue Guzman. Investigators looking into the cause of a crash of an Amazon cargo plane that overran a runway in Miami International Airport Sunday, striking several cars. At least five are dead, five injured. Miami-Dade County Mayor Daniela Levine Cava.
27: My heart is with all of the families who were affected. And to everyone who is grieving tonight. And we're also praying for the injured.
26: President Trump again asking the Supreme Court to crack down on mail-in ballots before the midterms.
28: The Trump administration is renewing its appeal to the Supreme Court to allow new restrictions on mail-in ballots. This comes just months before the key midterm elections. This is the third time the administration has asked the high court to intervene. The legal wrangling is happening even as states begin to send out mail-in ballots. Nearly one-third of U.S. voters vote by mail.
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1: A big day for American tennis players at the U.S. Open. Three of them advanced to the quarterfinals, with 8-seed Ben Shelton, 11-seed Francis Tiafoe, and unranked Alex Mickelson all punching their tickets. The only one to lose was 20-seed Tommy Paul, and he was knocked off by defending tournament champion Carlos Alcaraz. Over on the women's side, 3-seed Jessica Pegula also advances, winning her match in straight sets. Elsewhere, the NASCAR Cup Series playoffs got started with the Southern 500. After 7 runner-up finishes in the regular season, Christopher Bell finally got his first win, moving up to second place, just behind Denny Hamlin in the standings. That's sports in the Fox News Rundown. Greg Thompson, Fox News.
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3: So out of all of this, you are going to inject life into your failing podcast vertical by going to Ryan Clark, a.k.a. Lion Crying Ryan. That makes sense. No, that does. Here's a question for our listeners out there. Will, is Netflix becoming the next ESPN? Or will this move for Netflix ultimately backfire? One thing I know about Netflix, they've grown. And they've added. But we'll see. I don't think a lot of people go to Netflix in their podcast space. Like, I got to find Simmons. That's the great thing about Outkick. People come for us because they know we're going to shoot you straight. That's why we're growing like crazy. For Outkicks, don't at me. I'm Dan Dockich, and this is
4: I'm Gianna Gelosi with your Fox True Crime Minute. More than a dozen Penn State frat brothers were busted for running a complex cocaine trafficking ring out of two separate fraternities that allegedly forced young pledges to cut and bag the drugs that were then sold to students. The Pennsylvania Office of Attorney General says the cocaine was cut and packaged primarily at the Delta Upsilon and Sigma Chi fraternity houses before it was distributed mostly to other Penn State students. Two former students, Agostino Abatiello and Thomas Robinson, are accused of being the main suppliers making regular trips from Philadelphia and New York. Four of those charged are current Penn State students. Nine are alumni. The 14th defendant is the father of a student. He's accused of trying to conceal evidence and obstruct the investigation. Penn State has since suspended Delta Upsilon while it investigates the frat and said Sigma Chi is not recognized by the university and operates outside of its supervision. There's more on this story at foxnews.com or subscribe to the Fox True Crime Podcast. I'm Gianna Gelosi with your Fox True Crime Minute.
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6: I'll be in Dallas this week to attend the 2026 Republican midterm convention. I'm not going for the merch or the parties. I'm going because Republicans are about to get two nights of primetime television, the first midterm political convention in American history. And if we waste that stage just talking to ourselves, we will deserve a blue wave on Election Day, November 3rd. Let me just say the quiet part at full volume. We are running against a Democratic Party that has stopped pretending. Democratic Socialists are winning primaries, and their platform is not more Medicaid. It's a new constitution, public ownership of the economy, and at the end of the day, it's going to be the abolishment of the United States Senate. President Trump has called members of the DSA communists, and he wasn't being cute. If we lose Congress to that coalition, it will not just be America secretly wanted commissaries. It will be because we could not look at a 20-year-old young man like me in the eye and tell him why our side will let him buy a house, will keep a paycheck, will speak without getting hurt. You see, Gen Z is not a lost cause. Young men already moved towards the GOP in 2024. Housing is their number one issue, and the cost of living is the country's number one issue. They don't want to hear about our process stories. They care whether this country still works for people who were not born holding a down payment. So here's what I want to hear from the stage at American Airlines Center. Highlight the wins that are real and stop burying them under these slogans. The border is not a vibe. Illegal crossings collapsed, catch and release is dead, and net migration went negative for the first time in half a century. Fentanyl deaths dropped more than 20% in a year. That's not tough talk. That is fewer dead classmates of ours. The working families tax cut made the 2017 rates permanent with no tax on tip, no tax on overtime, no tax on Social Security. Trump accounts for kids and a bigger child tax credit. That is money that stays with a bartender, a welder, or a nurse working a double. Don't assume that young voters already know that because their algorithm has been feeding them the opposite story. Democrats want this convention to look like a circus, and that's fine because circuses draw a crowd. The question is what the crowd hears when the lights hit. Vice President J.D. Vance opens on Wednesday, and President Trump closes Thursday. Between those two nights, the country will decide whether Republicans are a governing party with a future or a nostalgia act with better production value. I'm tired of hearing that Gen Z is too far gone. That is what losers say, so they don't have to do the work. This generation is transactional, anti-incumbent, and allergic to being lied to. They voted against Trump, then they voted for him, and they will vote against us just as fast if we talk like consultants. If we can't win that argument, we don't get to blame the media, the map, or the kids. We get to blame the people who had the microphone and used it to congratulate themselves. So see you in Dallas, Republicans. Don't blow it. I'm Brian Hollihan, and this is your Fox News Rundown.
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6: On the ones.
8: Good morning, everyone. We've got a vehicle fire. It's fully engulfed in flames right now. This is right around John King on the eastbound side of I-30. The roadway is stopped, so nobody is moving. You're going to have to get off before you get to John King if you want to use the frontage road. Otherwise, you'll just be sitting there on the freeway. Our next update within 10 minutes with WBAP's first traffic on the ones. I'm Julie Hardy.
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11: From the WBAP On-Time Experts 24-7 Weather Center, this Labor Day is going to be a warm one. We'll continue across the region with heat advisories for some near 100-degree temperatures. Heat index around 105. Warm night tonight, 80 sunshine again tomorrow and Wednesday. Nothing changing. Near 100, heat index close to 105. For WBAP News, I'm meteorologist Ray Stajic at the Weather Channel.
7: 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President Trump will be in Dallas this week to boost Republicans at the midterm convention. U.S. Senate candidate and Texas Attorney General Ken Paxton tells Fox's Big Weekend show that he feels he's at a disadvantage without incumbent Senate John Cornyn's support.
12: I'd love to have John's support. You'd have to ask him. It's totally up to him as to what he wants to do. But as far as this race being close, you have to remember I had a three-month runoff that Tallarico didn't have, so it allowed him to raise money.
7: Last week, President Trump called Paxton the best attorney general in the country. Senator Cornyn called him a poor campaigner last week and promised to fundraise for other Republicans in New Hampshire, Alaska, and Michigan. Republican National Midterm Convention is this week at the American Airlines Center. Many roads around the venue will be closed. WFAA's Chris Sottege with details.
13: The event does not start until Wednesday, but we have some street closures starting Victory Avenue and Novitski Way, along with Houston, Payne, and Northfield Street will be closed off. The DART station at Victory Park will also be closed. Barriers are set up at the American Airlines Center with big names like President Donald Trump and Vice President J.D. Vance expecting to attend. The Secret Service says to expect extra security during the event. And local officials anticipate the total cost for the event to be more than $2 million. Most of the money will pay for police officers. The rest will go towards firefighters, emergency management, transportation, and public works.
7: 63-year-old David Klepak made a brief court appearance as he faces federal charges for allegedly kidnapping and raping a teenage girl. Fox's Alex Boyer with details.
14: Klepak is accused of kidnapping a 14-year-old girl he picked up in a Dallas neighborhood back on July 30th. He reportedly brought her back to an empty family home where he allegedly repeatedly drugged and sexually assaulted her until she was able to escape days later and reported the incident to police. At his detention hearing Friday, Klepak's attorney asked for a continuance. The prosecution did not object. The judge granted it. Once the detention hearing does happen, the judge will determine whether or not he should be released on bond until his trial. For now, he's being held at the Dallas County Jail.
7: Klepak's detention hearing has been scheduled for September the 25th. If he's convicted on the federal kidnapping charges, he faces up to life behind bars. Your money news brought to you by NetWorthRadio.com. Gold prices dropped this morning as better-than-expected payroll data kept expectations for a Fed rate hike elevated. Spot gold down 0.8% to $43.96 an ounce, and gold futures fell 0.8% to $44.42. 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
7: Dallas Cowboys putting the final touches on their game plan for their season opener against the New York Giants. One Cowboy getting hit with some fines for preseason play. Running back Malik Davis fined, nearly $7,000 for an unnecessary roughness call for a helmet-to-helmet hit during that Arizona Cardinals game on August 22nd. By the way, the first game for the Dallas Cowboys, September the 13th in the Meadowlands, kickoff at 7:20 p.m. Texas Rangers beat the Tampa Bay Rays yesterday at Globe Life Field, 8-6 the final. Texas still two games back of the Astros in the AL West. They will head to Seattle tomorrow, starting a series with the Mariners. First pitch tomorrow will be at 8:40 p.m. Top 25 college football teams from Texas in action over the weekend. Number 5, Texas handled Texas State 59-7. Eighth-ranked Texas A&M beat Missouri State 50-0. Number 12, Texas Tech beating Abilene Christian 33-10. 19th-ranked SMU, they'll face the Florida State Seminoles tonight at 6:30. And number 23, Houston beating the Oregon State Beavers 33-20. That's a look at sports. I'm Monty Cook.
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6: 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Dependable traffic with Julie B. Hardy. And DFW's most accurate forecast from Chief Meteorologist Brad Barton on the ones.
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16: So glad to have you with us this Labor Day morning, the 7th of September, for the Monday WBAP Morning News. It is 5:06 in the morning.
7: It is. And it's just the two of us.
16: I know it.
7: Here
16: Brad,
7: this morning.
16: Brad is off all week, by the way. Uh-huh. But Ernie and Hal are just off today. So fear not. They will be back.
7: They'll be back. Don't worry about it. But today, you got to put up with us.
16: It's just us.
7: And it was so much fun getting in here this morning.
16: Yeah, we will. We'll talk about that here in a second. I do want to touch on first a story you may have had in your newscast. Not to say I wasn't listening, but this is a horrific story right here in our backyard. We've been talking so much over the past, couple of years about these foreign 18-wheeler drivers that were given CDLs. They're just handing them out like candy.
7: Yeah.
16: Most of these guys, you know, aside from being illegal, can't speak English, which means they can't read English, which means they have no clue what they're doing out there. And it's happened right here in our own backyard. A foreign 18-wheeler driver is now charged with manslaughter in a crash that happened in Mesquite on I-30 that claimed the life of a woman, a 33-year-old woman from Garland. This happened early Friday morning.
7: Yeah. Elisa Maldonado was her name, the 33-year-old who was in an SUV. She was taken to a hospital, but she eventually died from her injuries. And if you see the pictures of the car, it is just awful. The driver of the Freightliner, would you like to venture a guess at that one?
16: Okay, let me see if I can
7: Kassan Begbayev.
16: Kassan Begbayev. It says of Brooklyn, New York, and I'm going to go, right. Sure.
7: It says he remained at the scene until emergency responders arrived. He was subsequently arrested and charged with one count of manslaughter in that crash, still under investigation by the Mesquite Police Department's traffic unit.
16: And what's horrifying about this is this wasn't just an ordinary crash, Monty. He was backing up on the highway.
7: Yes.
16: I mean, he was, I don't know on what planet that's okay, or what if an 18-wheeler driver has ever thought, oh, this is probably a good idea. Let me just back up on the freeway, right?
7: Yeah, I mean, and we're talking about I-30, by the way. It's not like, this is the route, by the way, that I take every morning going to and from work along I-30 there as you go through Mesquite, right there around 635. And I'm guessing, I don't know, but I'm guessing he probably missed his exit or something.
16: Sounds
7: and
16: like
7: thought,
16: it.
7: Nah, I'll just stop and go back.
16: I'm going to back up.
7: You can't do that.
16: No, and the Equinox just had no time to maneuver that. But again, that remains under investigation. And what I don't understand is why Duffy, Secretary of Transportation Sean Duffy, doesn't say enough.
7: Yeah.
16: If you... We're grounding them all. Just like we did on 9/11, all the planes grounded for however long it took. Ground each and every one of those. If it has a foreign sounding last name, we don't know. You can't go. You're going to park it and your company has to deal with it. If you lose money, we don't care. But we are now all at risk. Every last one of us driving a vehicle, you and your family are at risk of losing your lives any day of the week.
7: Well, and I'm sure probably the argument on the other side from Duffy would be, well, if we ground all the 18-wheelers and they won't be able to get your stuff to you, and you won't be able to go to the store and buy your groceries, and you won't be able to go buy your clothes,
16: not all
7: and you won't
16: of them.
7: Be able to go. But yes, that's correct. I mean, we're not talking about all of them.
16: If
7: we're
16: your
7: just
16: name's
7: saying,
16: Smith or Jones or Johnson, drive your truck.
7: Marion.
16: But Kazgev or Hamid Zing, I'm sorry, this is not a racial thing. This is a matter of survival for American citizens at this point.
7: Well, I think it's pretty easy. When they come to work, put up a bunch of signs in English, and if they can read them, then they're good, and if they can't, then no.
16: Then give me your keys, man. I don't understand. This is absolutely horrifying, and I hope that the family and our hurts go out to them of the victim, sue the pants off of anyone and everyone they possibly can.
7: I bet they do.
16: Because these are all 100% preventable. All.
7: Yep.
16: Okay, enough of that. But so the other big story, yes, coming into work downtown, we work at the AAC.
7: Yeah.
16: It was eye-opening, let's say.
7: So I left I got up super early this morning. I get up early anyway, because I'm usually here by 2:30. This morning I thought, I'm going to get up just after 1 o'clock, and I'm going to get there early, and that way, no matter what happens, everything will be good. Well, apparently they were still putting barriers up, and they had a ton of crews down here that were putting barriers around the American Airlines Center, and I drove around downtown for 30 minutes.
16: Oh, my goodness.
7: Trying to find a place to get in, and nobody could tell me where to go, so I did finally... and they were, it's not that they weren't helpful. They were helpful. They just didn't know. And finally, the police said, well, go park over in the Lexus garage, which you and I did. And then we were told they probably won't tow us, to which we said,
16: let's go move our cars. Which we did.
7: But they did actually get the construction people actually got off of the roadway by the time we moved our vehicles. However, if you're going to be driving around the downtown Dallas area, anywhere near the AAC, there are a lot of road closures.
16: Yeah.
7: And you need to be aware of it, because the odds of you getting anywhere near the AAC is slim and none.
16: No doubt.
7: Slim just left town.
16: No doubt. And it's an impressive amount of work that they put in.
7: Oh, yeah. They've done a
16: concrete
7: barriers. They've done a great job.
16: There are tents up. There are checkpoints everywhere.
7: I know I drove under two of them.
16: I know. And I heard something about driving on a sidewalk. And I thought, uh-oh.
7: Let's not tell everybody that, Carla.
16: Sorry. I won't mention it again. A lot more still to come this Labor Day morning at 5:17. It's the five things you need to know, including a Lindsay Clancy potential copycat crime and another dead little baby. We're going to talk about that. Right now, let's get you caught up on your commute. Not a whole lot going on, hopefully. Right now at 5:11, here is Julie DeHaan.
8: No, there's not a lot going on, but we do have one big problem. There is a car that is on fire. It's fully engulfed in flames. They're having a hard time putting this thing out. This is going to be on I-30, and this is the eastbound side at John King. And right now, the traffic's just been sitting there for the last half hour, not moving at all. So before you get to John King, you better get off to the frontage road to get around this thing. Otherwise, you'll just be sitting there for who knows how long. Traffic's not moving at all. That's our big issue right now. I-30, eastbound John King, completely stopped. Our next update within 10 minutes with WBAP's First Traffic on the Ones. I'm Lady Hardy.
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11: From the WBAP on-time experts 24/7 Weather Center, this Labor Day is going to be a warm one. We'll continue across the region with heat advisories for some near 100-degree temperatures. Heat index around 105. Warm night tonight, 80, sunshine again tomorrow and Wednesday. Nothing changing. Near 100, heat index close to 105. For WBAP News, I'm meteorologist Ray Stajic at the Weather Channel.
16: Right now we have 81 degrees at the downtown Dallas studios of WBAP.
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4: How did I lose weight? And I did. 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I love this stuff. 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
16: Time now for the five things you need to know on WBAP at 519. It has happened yet again, this time right here in North Texas. A Garland woman killed and a foreign 18-wheeler driver charged with manslaughter following an early Friday morning crash on I-30 in Mesquite. Police say Kasan Bagbaev was backing up on the highway, backing up his 18-wheeler on the transition ramp from westbound I-30 to northbound 635 when that fatal crash happened. The driver is from New York, a state notorious for handing out CDLs to illegals, many of whom do not speak English.
7: Five people were killed, several others injured after an Amazon cargo plane overran a runway at Miami International yesterday. The Prime airplane came to rest on a road near two semis. The plane was operated by a company called 21 Air. The FAA is investigating, along with the NTSB. Video shows heavy plumes of smoke surrounding the aircraft, which was a Boeing 767.
16: Preparations for the Republican midterm convention are in full swing. Tents, gates, and a main stage already set up outside the AAC in downtown Dallas. They say you can expect to see a significant amount of police present, protesters, counter-protesters, people on rooftops, which are, by the way, law enforcement, who are snipers. A two-day event this Wednesday and Thursday is expected to draw 200,000. That would be awful. 20,000 people. President Trump and Vice President Vance expected to speak at the event.
7: An Illinois woman who had become fixated on the Lindsey Clancy murder trial killed her two-year-old son last Tuesday. Corey Walsh charged with first-degree murder. Prosecutors say she strangled her son Barrett to death the time the jury had been deliberating in the Clancy murder trial, which ended in a mistrial thanks to the lone holdout juror who did not agree to setting her free. Walsh had been discussing the case on a group text message with her friends up until the time she strangled her own son.
16: Well, gas prices are still high this Labor Day. However, Energy Secretary Chris Wright says they could be headed down as the summer driving season comes to a close. He says the marketplace thinks gas prices are going to move meaningfully lower. AAA reporting the average price of a gallon of regular sits at about $4.14 nationally. We're not that high here. Well, maybe Monty is. Right now, it is 5:21, and we check on your commute now. Not a whole lot going on, but Julie was keeping an eye on one little issue if you're needing to get out and about this morning. Traffic and weather on the ones. Here's Julie.
8: If you're in the Rockwall area, this is the problem. It's a vehicle fire. They're having a hard time putting this thing out, and traffic is stopped. This is at John King Boulevard on the eastbound side of I-30. So they've been sitting there for at least the last 30 minutes, not going anywhere. So if you're right around 205, you're going to need to get off and use the frontage road to get around this thing, because they are not pushing people off at any specific exit for this. Everybody's just sitting on the highway. So if you're traveling in the Rockwall area, this is I-30 at John King. There's a vehicle fire and everything is completely stopped at the moment. Our next update within 10 minutes with WBAP's first traffic on the ones. I'm Julie DeHardy.
6: From the WBAP on-time experts 24-7 Weather Center, not much changing as heat advisories will stay in place. We've got sunshine for our Labor Day. Nice and dry, though, near 100. Heat index close to 105. Tonight, clear 80. Tuesday and Wednesday, plenty of sunshine. At or just above 100. And again, a heat index flirting with 105. For WBAP News, I'm meteorologist Ray Stajic at the Weather Channel.
16: It is currently 81 degrees at the downtown Dallas studios of WBAP. This story has been breaking the last couple of days. Really, it's only being covered money by the independent journalists. The mainstream media not touching it. Doubtful they ever will. I don't know why they're not covering these things, but here it is. There is a Frisco High School, and I'll tell you the name here in a minute. It's Liberty High School in Frisco. They have discovered there's a mini mosque inside where only Muslims can enter, and now questions are going up to Attorney General Ken Paxton as to why a public high school in Frisco is allowing to run that mini mosque again that only Muslims can enter. 9 years ago, they were told by the AG that the room was open to all faiths. The Attorney General sent a letter. The school said fine, it's all faiths, yes, all faiths. But now there's actually a sign on the room that says, room protocols, this room is meant a space for Muslims to pray, and only Muslims will be allowed in. This is a Muslim Brotherhood wing. The Muslim Student Association, and most campuses have this. You know, we have various religious groups, and that's fine on government school campuses. But the Muslim Student Association, if you dig around, is an arm of the Muslim Brotherhood. It was founded in 1963. So this is a taxpayer building. This is a public school, taxpayer funds. It's exclusively Islamic. And beyond that, they practice Sharia law there. So you have Sharia law being practiced. You have the boys, students, sit up front. Mm-hmm. The girls are in the back. They have to be covered. If a male student wants to give an address, a speech, some sort of religious speech there, he can. If a female student wants to do that, she is forbidden. That's Sharia law. She has to write it down, in which case the male then will present it. Mm. And it has just a lot of people wondering, what are we doing?
7: This from the same side that's talking about making sure that everybody's included, uh-huh, and making sure that we're being fair and equitable to everyone.
16: Ooh.
7: And then you kind of allow that. But you should have known this was going on because the guy was singing the song outside, just like a mini mosque. I'm just kidding. That didn't really happen.
16: But here's the thing that gets me. And, you know, my boys have come up through government schools, and I never did. Well, I did 2 years, my last 2 years of high school. They're called winter parties. Mm-hmm. Okay? They're not called Christmas, but we've never had a Christmas party in a government school that my boys were in. They're called winter parties. They do wintry things. They're not called Easter parties. They're called
7: spring
16: party. Mm-hmm. You know, yay, spring. No, it's the resurrection of Jesus Christ from
7: the dead.
16: They
7: don't even like to call it Thanksgiving break anymore. They like to call it autumn break or fall break. Yeah.
16: But specifically, if something's going to rub you the wrong way, it's the Christians can no longer call them Christmas parties at a government school. There's no mention of Christ, the birth of Christ. That's what we're celebrating. That's why it's called Christmas. It's celebrated around the world, except for government schools in the United States of America. And now you have a room at Liberty High School in Frisco, Texas, although they were warned almost a decade ago, you cannot do this. This is against the law. And there is a sign outside that said, this is for Muslims only. Now, flip it. Monty, if that sign said this room is for Christians only, I promise you.
7: Oh, the ACLU would have already been there dismantling the entire school.
16: And every station in town. Yeah. And this is not a knock on every station. It's a knock on the lefties that are running things in every state. And we know that's what the deal is because a lot of them have admitted it. Mm-hmm. They would be there reporting live the entire time. Outrage at Liberty High,
7: talking
16: Christian only school. They're excluding Muslim and Jewish students and anyone else. No, not a peep. Not a peep. And so that should send chills down your spine that they're practicing Sharia law. We've got a lot more still to come this Labor Day morning. We hope you're enjoying your time off. We are here. we are not off, but that's okay. And Joseph is over there grumbling. So it's just the three of us. Straight ahead, there's been a tragic accident. It's a tragic shooting that has resulted in the death of a little girl, a five-year-old girl right here in North Texas. Monty is going to have that in the rest of your 5:30.
4: How did I lose weight? And I did. Lean right here. I did. I love this stuff. 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True story. I never minded being 2:35, but you know what minded? 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

0: How did I lose weight? And I did lean right here. I did. I love this stuff. Listen, Brickhouse Nutrition been with me for a long time. So chatting with Miles, I'm up at like 235. True story. I never minded being 235, but you know what minded? 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
3: On the ones.
5: We've got a vehicle fire and the roadway is completely stopped on the eastbound side of I-30 at John King. Nobody is moving through there. So back around 205, you're going to want to get off onto the frontage road to get around this thing. Otherwise, you're going to be stuck on the highway. And then if you're trying to travel through downtown Dallas, we've got an accident westbound I-30. This is going to be right around Lamar in the downtown canyon. The right lane is blocked and it's only holding us up for about 3 or 4 minutes, I'd say. Our next update within 10 minutes with WBAP's first traffic on the ones. I'm Julie DeHardy.
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8: From the WBAP on-time experts 24/7 Weather Center, not much changing as heat advisories will stay in place. We've got sunshine for our Labor Day. Nice and dry, though, near 100. Heat index close to 105. Tonight, clear 80. Tuesday and Wednesday, plenty of sunshine. At or just above 100. And again, the heat index flirting with 105. For WBAP News, I'm meteorologist Ray Stajic at the Weather Channel.
4: News brought to you by Dr. Matthew Cavey at Texas Radiotherapy. A devastating plane crash in Miami, leaving several people dead or injured. Fox's Marianne Rafferty from Los Angeles with more.
9: At least five people are dead after an Amazon cargo aircraft overshot the runway at Miami International Airport Sunday. Three other people were critically injured, while two others were hospitalized with less serious injuries. Miami officials say it's too soon to determine why the plane was unable to stop at the end of the runway. Hundreds of flights were delayed at the busy airport.
4: Miami officials say they're waiting on more information from the FAA as the investigation into the incident continues. A five-year-old girl is dead after apparently accidentally shooting herself in Fort Worth Sunday night. Christian Powers with the story.
10: Police responded around 7:45 to an apartment complex in the 2100 block of Revolutionary Way and found the child with a gunshot wound. Officers and firefighters provided medical aid before she was taken to a hospital where she died. Investigators say early evidence indicates the girl gained access to an unsecured gun and accidentally fired it. Her identity has not been released and the investigation continues. Christian Powers, WBAP News.
4: The Bureau of Labor Statistics new report show 162,000 non-farm jobs for the month of August. Economists expected only 55,000. On Fox's Sunday Night in America, U.S. Trade Representative Jameson

0: Greer credits President Trump's efforts to reshore manufacturing.
1: Manufacturing jobs are important, especially for our working class. These are the jobs that left America under NAFTA. These are the jobs that left America under the World Trade Organization and China's predation on our economy.
0: Restaurants and bars accounted for over 59,000, while local government education saw 42,000 jobs added as Americans returned to school. President Trump criticized inflation and high interest rates on Friday and threatened to end trade with other countries amid the growing trade deficit. Your money news brought to you by NetWorthRadio.com. Oil prices rose this morning as attacks on ships in the Strait of Hormuz threatened supply. Brent crude up 57 cents to $96.85 a barrel. West Texas Intermediate gained 12 cents to $91.60. Keep connected, DFW, for the latest on the situation in the Middle East on your official home for 2026 RNC midterm convention coverage. 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
0: Dallas Cowboys putting the final touches on their game plan for their season opener against the New York Giants. One Cowboy getting hit with some fines from preseason play. Running back Malik Davis fined nearly $7,000 for an unnecessary roughness call for a helmet-to-helmet hit during the Arizona Cardinals game August 22nd. By the way, that first game for the Dallas Cowboys is September the 13th in Meadowlands, kickoff at 7:20 p.m. Texas Rangers beat the Tampa Bay Rays yesterday at Globe Life Field, 8-6 the final. Texas still two games back of the Astros in the AL West. Rangers will head to Seattle tomorrow. They'll start a series with the Mariners. That first pitch tomorrow at 8:40 p.m. And top 25 college football teams from Texas in action over the weekend. Number 5 Texas handled Texas State 59-7. 8th-ranked Texas A&M beat Missouri State 50-0. 12th-ranked Texas Tech beating Abilene Christian 33-10. Number 19 and SMU, they'll face the Florida State Seminoles tonight at 6:30. And number 23 Houston beating Oregon State Beavers 33-20. That's a look at sports. I'm Monty Cook.
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2: News updates from Monty Cook. 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And DFW's most accurate forecast from Chief Meteorologist Brad Barton on the ones.
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4: 5:36 now on the Labor Day edition of the WBAP Monday Morning News. We've got an update for you on the Ross Fire. We have not forgotten. It is still at 90,000 acres, 90,400, yeah. But containment, Monty, is now at 57%.
0: Yeah, it was down in the 30s last week, mm-hmm. I think. So the bad news is it's still burning. The good news is it does look like they're starting to get a pretty good handle on it. It did get a little windy over the weekend, I noticed, and I've wondered how that might have impacted their ability to try to get everything under control. But, man, this thing's been burning for 13 days.
4: Yeah, it's been a long time. The regional captain there makes some notes here that we're following, saying mop-up operations continue to be the primary focus as crews worked diligently to locate and extinguish any remaining heat sources. Firefighters concentrated their efforts on securing the fire perimeter hazard trees with fire in their crowns, or trees that posed a threat to containment lines, were felled and moved to the interior of the burned area to reduce risks.
0: That means they knocked them down.
4: They knocked, felled. I like that word.
0: Heavy equipment continued to widen and improve containment lines. Unburned pockets of fuel removed through firing operations to strengthen areas where indirect line construction had been utilized. So they're basically trying to take stuff out of the way of the fire that could potentially burn.
4: Yeah.
0: To just try to snuff it out.
4: Yeah, and we'll continue to follow that for you. But again,
0: 57% contained, but it has burned over 90,000 acres.
4: Another big story that we're it's food related, so to me it's a big story, but Steak and Shake sales are soaring after they went all in, Monty, on the MAHA movement. You know, Make America Healthy Again. Mm-hmm. And I follow them on social media, Steak and Shake. They're a great follow. Early summer, June, they introduced a 100% grass-fed, grass finished beef in their burgers across the country. Mm-hmm. And as a result, they say the financial performance in 2025 was the biggest story of the year, with a 13% increase in same-store sales over the past year and a 10.7% the year before that.
0: I love all the stuff they're using, though. And this is all stuff that we were told was the worst thing in the world we could eat. And now all of a sudden it's not. So 100% beef tallow fries.
4: Oh, yeah, that's right.
0: And that's awesome. Cane sugar Coca-Cola.
4: Yes.
0: Grade A Wisconsin butter.
4: Uh-huh.
0: And A2 whole milk.
4: Yep, I keep seeing the A2 everywhere.
0: It's just funny. This is all the stuff we were supposed to eat.
4: Yeah, don't eat that. It's going to kill
0: you. For you.
5: So you said grass-fed and then grass-finished?
4: I know it. I don't know what that means. Maybe they sprinkle a little grass on top?
5: I guess. I mean, have you ever had Steak and Shake?
0: Yeah.
4: It's been a long time. Not since they went Maha, no.
5: I'm hoping this is an improvement. Last time I went there, the milkshake's amazing. The fries were okay. The burger, I just remember having, every time I go, I would have stomach aches afterwards.
4: Yeah. Oh, no. No, we've got to try this.
5: So I'm hoping this is way better.
4: Yeah,
5: I'm
4: in for trying this again.
0: Maybe you're putting the wrong kind of grass on top of your burger.
4: Thought about that. Makes you want the shirt even more. All right, it's time to play What Year Was It here on WBAP, brought to you by Advanced Hair Restoration. We've got a couple of tickets to Thomas Rhett at the American Airlines Center on the 18th. We'll take caller 5 right now, the number 800-288-9227. Joseph will play the clues, and then you have to be able to tell us, what year was it?
6: It was September, and Pete Rose hits number 4192.
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4: Oh, God bless the 80s. We're going to find a winner next.
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4: Okie doke, we've got Omar in Fort Worth. Omar, it's your lucky day. Monty is going to help walk you through this.
0: You know what? It's really your lucky day, Omar. Because Hal is not here to help you
4: nice.
0: Out. So
11: I figure you're here to help me, and we have similar taste in music, so it's got to be my lucky day.
0: It is your lucky day. All right. I do know this one. I know it for two reasons, Out of Africa and St. Elmo's Fire.
4: Oh.
0: And I know that was 1985.
4: Five. Okay. Monty's going with 85. Omar, are you going with Monty, or are you going to go on your own?
11: I'm going to have to go with Monty in 85.
4: Cool. All right. Let's find out if you're a winner.
6: Pete Rose batted home a record. Out of Africa brought Meryl Streep an Oscar. Family Ties was second time around in the top 10. John Parr was number one with Man in Motion. The year? 1985.
0: Yeah,
4: that's it.
0: Look at
4: congrats.
0: That, Omar.
4: Omar, you're going to go see Thomas Rhett.
11: Awesome.
0: All right.
4: You
0: job,
4: hang
0: buddy.
4: On, and Joseph will get your info off the air and get you these tickets. We're going to play again this morning at 8:37. Coming up at 5:47, perhaps a copycat Clancy killer. Another child is dead at the hands of their mother. We're going to touch on that and some of the other stories that we have touched on here in North Texas related to that over the years. Some local cases, including dads that did this, but the jury went a completely different way. Right now, let's get you caught up on your commute, traffic, and weather. Here's Julie DeHardy.
12: In Rockwall, we've got a vehicle fire, and they're having a difficult time putting this out. This is going to be on the eastbound side of I-30 at John King. Traffic is completely stopped, not moving at all. So before you get to John King, you're going to want to exit and get on the frontage road to get around this thing. Otherwise, you'll be sitting on the roadway. Downtown Dallas, we do have an accident. This is going to be the westbound side of I-30 before Lamar. They're in the right lane, so the canyon is backed up as you're moving that way from 45. It's probably going to take you about 3 or 4 minutes to get around it. Our next update within 10 minutes with WBAP's first traffic on the ones. I'm Julie Hardy.
13: Clear mornings and hot afternoons continuing. No change here as daytime highs are going to tickle 100 degrees. Heat advisory and a heat index close to 105. Tonight, clear 80. Tuesday and Wednesday, plenty of sunshine. Here above 100 with a heat index again around 105. For WBAP News, meteorologist Ray Stajic at the Weather Channel.
4: Currently 81 degrees at the downtown Dallas studios of WBAP.
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4: Happy Labor Day. It's 5:49 on the Monday WBAP Morning News. We are laboring quite hard. Look at Monty over there.
0: Yeah,
4: just
0: I'm
4: typing away.
0: I am actually laboring over here.
4: We've got a lot to cover this morning.
0: It took me a bit to get in the parking garage.
4: I know
0: so
4: it.
0: I'm playing catch up now.
4: I know it. I know. We're going to talk about that at 6 o'clock. All the prep work for the midterm convention, the Republican midterm convention, and boy, there is a lot going on in downtown Dallas.
0: Boy, howdy.
4: Yep. Right now, we're going to touch on this story that was breaking in the last couple of days. This woman's name is Corey Walsh. She was fixated on the Lindsey Clancy trial.
0: Mm-hmm.
4: She was chatting online with her friends in a group text. She said, let's see. Well, here's what happened. She strangled her son.
0: Yes.
4: She strangled her little two-year-old son. And here's what we're finding out. At the time of the occurrence, the jury was still deliberating in the Clancy trial. That, of course, involved a mother who had killed her three children. Corey Walsh had allegedly been actively discussing the case via group text message with her friends until 12:30 p.m. on September 1st, 3.5 hours before that scene was discovered. 3.5 hours. From what I have discovered from this woman, she lives in a million-dollar home.
0: Yeah.
4: She has a loving husband, several other children, but was fixated on this. Now, you've got to go back in time a little bit for this. If I say the name John Battaglia, do you remember that case?
0: Yeah, I remember the name John Battaglia.
4: I remember that case because it was so horrific. This was a Dallas case. He killed his two daughters. Forensic psychologists said it was psychosis stemming from bipolar. You know how long the jury deliberated? 19 minutes.
0: Wow.
4: He was executed in 2018. All right, that's a dad. Here's another dad.
0: And they probably only deliberated that long because they wanted to get their lunch.
4: Well, I mean, because the facts were so cut and dry, right?
0: Yeah.
4: I mean, calculated, killing. It doesn't.
0: Just go back, go guilty. You good? You good?
4: Okay. Yeah, we're going to execute you. Boom, he's gone. Here's another one. His name is Timothy Jones. Said he heard voices, killed his five children, found guilty in 6 hours.
0: Mm.
4: You know, you fast
0: Again,
4: forward.
0: Probably only took 6 hours because they wanted to.
4: Well,
0: and that's just it. The guy said, "I'm hearing voices." And here's the thing, and this is what I've said from the word go. If she really was having some mental issues, I do feel sorry for people that go through that. I do. I'm not heartless. However, you don't get to kill your kids.
4: No.
0: And the other problem I had with it was she sent her husband out to run errands.
4: Yep.
0: While she did what she did.
4: And there was a phone call in between the killing of the first kid and the other two children where he called, I think, and then, we're fine. Everything's good. We're fine.
0: So that's...
4: And would check on his location to make sure he was gone, to make sure she still had time to do this. Hunted one child down that was trying to run away. It's horrific. And the fact that it took over 7 days and they wanted to say no guilty except for the lone hero. I hope this guy, honestly, I hope there are movies made, statues, the whole thing, because the rest of the jury wanted to set that gal free.
0: I'd like to start a GoFundMe for him.
4: Yep, I do. I mean, that's what an alpha male, that's what a real man does. Stands up and says,
0: God
4: no.
0: God bless him for just saying, I'm sorry. You know, even if she wasn't in her right mind, I'm the person that says anyone that commits these kind of crimes isn't in the right. Anyone
4: Correct.
0: That murders somebody
4: Correct.
0: Isn't in the right mind.
4: Yep.
0: I don't think you're a normal person when you do that. And like I said, do I feel sorry for her or anyone else that goes? Absolutely. Am I discounting postpartum depression? Not at all.
4: Yeah.
0: I know it's a real thing and I know it's a terrible thing, but get help. And if you don't think you can get help, go somewhere and lock yourself up for a while until they can help you.
4: And why is the judicial system stacked against dads?
0: That's a good question, too.
4: It's not okay.
0: Do you think, in this case, do you think if the dad were the one that had done this exact same circumstances, do you think it would have happened this way?
4: Guilty in one day.
0: Yeah,
4: they'd be lining up the execution
0: I hope they've
4: date.
0: Already filed a retrier.
4: Yeah, hopefully so. We'll continue to follow that. Right now, we're a little bit late. Traffic and weather. Back to Julie.
12: Still watching the traffic just stopped here on I-30 eastbound at John King as they try to put out this vehicle fire. So traffic has just stopped, not exiting, not going anywhere. They've been there for at least 45 minutes just sitting on the highway. So before you get to John King, you should exit the highway and use the frontage road to get around this. There is an accident in downtown Dallas, 30 westbound before Lamar. They're in the right lane. Right now, traffic's so light, it's really just slow as you pass by. Our next update within 10 minutes with WBAP's first traffic on the ones. I'm Julie DeHardy.
13: From the WBAP On-Time Experts 24-7 Weather Center, this Labor Day is going to be a warm one. We'll continue across the region with heat advisories for some near 100-degree temperatures. Heat index around 105. Warm night tonight, 80 sunshine again tomorrow and Wednesday. Nothing changing. Near 100, heat index close to 105. For WBAP News, I'm meteorologist Ray Stajic at the Weather Channel.
4: 81 degrees right now at the downtown Dallas studios of WBAP. Another story that has popped up in the last couple of days. Carmelo Anthony asked donors to fork over even more money for his defense after the family spent $500K on a new home. So they're asking for $250,000 on top of the roughly $634,000 that was raised, despite questions about how previous funds were spent and the fact that his attorneys were working pro bono. So I don't know what's going on there. Anthony's family and legal team, they held a press conference in Dallas Wednesday.
0: Wait, they're working pro bono?
4: Mm-hmm.
0: Have you ever... The Princess Bride. Have you ever seen The Princess Bride?
4: That's my favorite movie.
0: Where he finally goes, I do not think this word means,
4: means what you think it means.
0: I don't know that that's...
4: I know it.
0: That's not pro bono
4: I know
0: if
4: it.
0: You're having to do that.
4: So, they want more money. We love you, son. We're going to keep fighting. It's not over, Anthony's father said.
0: And that's the thing, I think. We just talked about this story about this mom, and I know, you know, we have to be safe and say who allegedly or... has accused of...
4: Oh, he killed
0: killing,
4: him.
0: No, but I'm saying her, the mom, I'm saying, that killed her three kids.
4: Yeah, yeah.
0: We have to say that she allegedly killed her three kids. Okay, that's fine. We know he killed somebody.
4: We do.
0: And people are just dumping buckets of cash on murderers.
4: I know it.
0: What's going on, man?
4: Everything's upside down.
0: It really
4: Monty.
0: Is.
4: Everything is truly upside down. Now, they're assuring this time all contributions will be directly deposited into an attorney trust account administered by the lead attorney. Carmelo's family, they say, will not receive control or spend these funds. That's according to GiveSendGo. Contributions will be used solely for legal expenses, briefs, filings, transcripts, and blah, blah, blah, blah, blah. They're saying the appeals could stretch into... next year. So.
0: And I do think they need to keep an eye on it. And real quick before we go, because I'll tell you this, if you can't write a book and make money off of it if you've committed a crime, you shouldn't be able to make money off of committing a crime through GiveSendGo or anything else.
4: No.
0: You shouldn't be able to do it.
4: It makes no sense.
0: No.
4: No, the victim, maybe. The victim's family
0: the victim,
4: should
0: 100%.
4: Get all the money.
0: That's
4: that's
0: what GiveSendGo should have done, was taken that money and given it to the victim's family.
4: I know, it makes no sense anymore. Straight ahead, a driver behind bars this morning following a deadly crash involving an 18-wheeler right here in North Texas. Monty has that and the rest of yours. 6 o'clock.
20: How did I lose weight? And I did. Lean, right here. I did. I love this stuff. 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
12: We've got this vehicle fire, I-30 eastbound at John King, and traffic is stopped. They're not forcing you off the roadway. You're just stopped there. So get off before you get to John King and use the frontage road to get around this thing. There's also an accident in downtown Dallas, I-30 westbound before Lamar. That's going to be in the right lane, and it's just slowing as you pass by. And keep in mind, with the RNC coming to town, we've got lots of closures in the downtown Dallas area. Our next update within 10 minutes with WBAP's first traffic on the ones. I'm Julie DeHardy.
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6: Clear mornings and hot afternoons continuing. No change here as daytime highs are going to tickle 100 degrees. Heat advisory and heat index close to 105. Tonight, clear 80. Tuesday and Wednesday, plenty of sunshine. Here above 100 with a heat index again around 105. For WBAP News, meteorologist Ray Stajic at the Weather Channel.
0: Right now, it is 80 degrees in Fort Worth, 83 in Dallas. Americans face painfully high gas prices as they travel this Labor Day weekend. Watch's Alex Hogan has more from the White House.
32: The national average is $4.14 today, up 4 cents from last week. And according to AAA, continued volatility in the Strait of Hormuz pushed crude oil prices up to the $90 per barrel range. Energy Secretary Chris Wright today on Fox News Sunday argued the administration is focused on trying to move more traffic through that waterway.
33: We are putting maximum economic pressure on Iran and isolating them. At the same time that we're doing that, they are trying to wage economic terrorism against the rest of the world by trying to impede the flow of traffic.
32: CENTCOM saying that U.S. forces fired on three Iranian oil tankers after the IRGC fired at two Navy warships.
0: Treasury Secretary Scott Bessent claims Iran doesn't have enough money to pay its soldiers and warns its economy is on the brink of collapse. Iran's been able to evade sanctions and sell some of its oil. A truck driver from New York charged with manslaughter after a crash on I-30 in Mesquite killed a Garland woman. Here's Clayton Neville.
34: The police say officers responded Friday to the two-vehicle crash on the freeway. According to investigators, the accident involved an SUV and a Freightliner truck hauling a trailer on the exit ramp from I-30 westbound to I-635 northbound. The SUV driver died at a local hospital. The trucker wasn't hurt and stayed at the scene. He was arrested for manslaughter. Clayton Neville, WBAP News.
0: President Trump continuing to push the Supreme Court to crack down on mail-in voting before the midterm elections. Fox's Marianne Rafferty in Los Angeles with more.
3: The Trump administration is renewing its appeal to the Supreme Court to allow new restrictions on mail-in ballots. This comes just months before the key midterm elections. This is the third time the administration has asked the high court to intervene. The legal wrangling is happening even as states begin to send out mail-in ballots. Nearly one-third of U.S. voters vote by mail.
0: Latest following comes after a U.S. district judge extended a court order that would prevent the U.S. Postal Service from enforcing the president's executive order. Your money news brought to you by NetWorthRadio.com. Stock futures mixed this morning, but the markets will be closed for normal trading. Dow futures down 180 points. S&P 500 futures 4 points lower, and contracts tied to the tech-heavy NASDAQ gained 48 points in early trading. Keep connected to DFW for the latest on the situation in the Middle East on your official home for 2026 RNC midterm convention coverage. 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
0: Dallas Cowboys putting the final touches on their game plan for their season opener against the New York Giants. One Cowboy getting hit with some fines from preseason play. Running back Malik Davis fined nearly $7,000 for an unnecessary roughness call for a helmet-to-helmet hit during the Arizona Cardinals game August 22nd. By the way, that first game for the Dallas Cowboys is September the 13th in Meadowlands, kickoff at 7:20 p.m. Texas Rangers beat the Tampa Bay Rays yesterday at Globe Life Field, 8-6 the final. Texas still 2 games back of the Astros in the AL West. Rangers will head to Seattle tomorrow. They'll start a series with the Mariners. That first pitch tomorrow at 8:40 p.m. And top 25 college football teams from Texas in action over the weekend. Number 5, Texas handled Texas State 59-7. 8th-ranked Texas A&M beat Missouri State 50-0. 12th-ranked Texas Tech beating Abilene Christian 33-10. Number 19, and SMU, they'll face the Florida State Seminoles tonight at 6:30. And number 23, Houston beating Oregon State Beavers 33-20. That's a look at sports. I'm Monty Cook.
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29: 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And DFW's most accurate forecast from Chief Meteorologist Brad Barton on the ones.
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7: Guys, the plane's on fire. Plane's on fire. Put your game faces on. We are looking for the amount of souls on board, but the traffic control tower is going to advise on that. It's going to be low. This aircraft overrun the runway. It crossed 67th Avenue. It struck a truck. We do have a patient on the ground. We're looking at serving the area for more patients. I need you to make entry to the aircraft and work on extricating the souls on the aircraft. Copy. I need you to start making entry as soon as possible to the aircraft. Just turn that extrication and patient treatment over to 17th. Copy.
4: That happened yesterday at Miami International Airport. 5 people were killed, several others hurt after that Amazon cargo plane overran the runway. And there was incredible
0: smoke.
4: It did. Video captures the plane as it crashed just before 2 o'clock. I will say the skies were pretty dark looking. It looked like there were some storms in the area. Now, if that had anything to do with this, I don't know. They're investigating. That plane had come from San Juan, Puerto Rico. But again, 3 critical and 2 others hospitalized with less severe injuries. But we do know that 5 people lost their lives. So we're continuing to follow that story. They did end up shutting down the airport for a while. Planes had to figure out what to do in that situation. But
0: yeah,
4: a horrible sight.
0: I know. You never like to see that. It's awful. And they seem to have a pretty good safety record, too. So I don't know. I guess, you know, we'll wait and see what the NTSB and the FAA come up with.
4: Yep.
0: But
4: I know what. The other big story, of course, was us trying to get to work this morning. Monty, go. Let's get him going.
0: Story.
4: So here we are preparing for the Republican midterm convention, which is Wednesday and Thursday here at the American Airlines Center. That's where our studios are.
0: And so we were basically given... you know, we were given instructions on how we should plan on coming in this morning. And I think those instructions would have been fine had I not gotten here as early as I did. But I get here super early in the morning because I've got a lot of stuff to do. So I usually get to the studio between 2:30 and 2:45. This morning I got up a little after 1 o'clock thinking I'll get here just after 2 in the morning. That's a.m., people, if you're listening at home.
4: And just coast right in.
0: Yeah, and then I thought, yeah, no problem. No one will be there. I won't have to deal with the big, long line of cars. Mm-hmm. What I didn't plan on was a massive construction crew presence. And they were still putting barriers up. They were moving concrete barriers. So when I first pulled up, I asked the police officers. And by the way, they were all very nice. I'm not bagging on any of them. It just didn't seem like anybody really knew what was going on. And I said, I need to get to that garage. And they go, for what? And I go, because I work there. And they go, well, you can't. And I go, well, I need to. And they go, well, you can't. Mm-hmm. So after that went on for about 10 minutes.
4: I want to, but
0: they said, you can go around the other way. I went around the other way. They ended up driving under a tent. I think I was on a sidewalk for a second. Not real sure where I was.
4: Oh, Monty.
8: And yet you're still alive.
4: He's still here.
0: I don't know how. Yeah, that was the funniest part about the whole thing was. So I came around the third time. This was 27 minutes into my drive around downtown this morning, just trying to get into the parking garage. And they finally said, just go down to the other lot over there and park. I said, are they going to tow me? They said they shouldn't. Well, that's not what I asked you.
4: I know it. Can you imagine?
0: So I parked over there. I coaxed Carla into parking next to me over there. And we both finally ran down and moved our vehicles to the proper space because apparently there's no more construction.
4: Right. It is a totally different scene down here. I mean, there are concrete barriers on Novitski Way, so you can't use that as a through kind of path. If that is your route, forget it. You can't. There's no way. It's not going to happen.
0: I don't know where people are going to park for the convention. I assume they probably have designated parking. We'll try to get that for you. But I'll tell you this. If you are planning on coming down here just for grins today, I wouldn't.
4: No, and it's probably going to ramp up, I'm assuming.
0: Yeah, it's going to get worse starting tomorrow.
4: And then Wednesday morning, now we're hearing the president is going to speak, was it both nights?
0: Yes, I believe so.
4: Yeah, so that may just increase everything. So look for police presence, protesters, counter-protesters, people on rooftops. Those, by the way, folks, are snipers.
0: Yeah, they are indeed.
4: Okay.
0: So be careful.
4: You don't need to call the police on the snipers, although... I don't know how they work through that.
0: Yeah, I know.
4: But they're saying if you do live down here, work down here, carry your ID. You will need to show some sort of ID or reason why you are down here. They're not just going to let anyone come on through.
0: I will tell you just off the top of my head, part of Houston is closed, part of Novitski Way is closed, part of Victory is closed. So a lot of streets that are in this area, part of All Star, I think, was closed this morning as well.
8: Yeah.
0: So I would say to people that if you are not coming down here for the convention or you don't either live or work down here, I would stay away.
4: Stay away.
0: Yeah.
4: That is a very, very good tip.
0: If you were just going to go to Hooters for a brewski.
4: No, don't do it. Don't do it.
0: Maybe find another location this week.
8: Well, I mean, Hooters, I drove past Hooters. Hooters was fine.
4: Was it okay? You can get around there?
8: Yeah. I mean, when I got in, I think
0: everyone's going to park over there in that parking to come to the convention. So.
4: Yeah, but we'll keep tracking that for you throughout the day and then throughout the week here on WBAP. A lot more still to come at 6:17. We're going to have a live report on the latest with the situation in Iran. We're bombing. They're bombing. Is there any end to this thing? Who knows? So we'll get you caught up on that. Right now, 6:11, traffic and weather on the ones this Labor Day morning. Back to Julie DeHardy.
12: Traffic is very, very light, but we do have this situation where it's a vehicle that was on fire on I-30 at John King. They are letting a left lane get through now, or you can exit at John King. There's not a big backup because there's just no traffic out there, but be very careful in the area. There's still lots of emergency crews in the area. If you're traveling through downtown Dallas, everything's wide open now. They cleared up our accident at Lamar on I-30, so right now as you're coming from 80 into downtown, it's only going to take you about 10 minutes. If you're trying to travel I-35W coming out of the Burleson area to I-20, that'll take you about 10 to 15. Our next update within 10 minutes with WBAP's first traffic on the one. Fans. I'm Julie DeHarty.
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10: From the WBAP On-Time Experts 24-7 Weather Center, this Labor Day is going to be a warm one. We'll continue across the region with heat advisories for some near 100-degree temperatures. Heat index around 105. Warm night tonight, 80 sunshine again tomorrow and Wednesday. Nothing changing. Near 100, heat index close to 105. For WBAP News, I'm meteorologist Ray Stajic at the Weather Channel.
0: It's 80 degrees in Fort Worth, 83 in Dallas.
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4: Thanks for joining us this Labor Day morning, the 7th of September. Joining us live on the Clarity Windows and Doors Newsline, Darren Gobb, senior geopolitical strategist, retired Black Hawk helicopter pilot, battalion commander. Thank you so much for joining us. Sir, we want to talk to you about this back and forth right now between Iran and the U.S. They're bombing, we're bombing. Is this thing ever going to end, and how would it?
17: Yeah, it's a great question. Will it ever end, and how exactly does it look like? That's kind of like the question every strategist in the military ever asks. And it comes down to, you know, strategic end states. But without getting into all that, ultimately what we're doing now is really using the military arm to enforce the economic warfare side of this in hopes that it'll eventually reach a tipping point in Iran where their economy is so bad that their people will take up arms and whatever they can against their own country and fix it for themselves, because, you know, we don't need to be in there on the ground by any stretch of the imagination. But you know, what does it look like? Well, and that's the hard part, is that nobody can really guess what will be that thing that creates that tipping point, that creates the massive movement, and if it'll happen at all. Because that has to come from inside their own country. All we're doing right now really is, if Iran strikes us, strikes our allies, strikes U.S. forces at a base in a nation where we have them like a Jordan, then we're going to retaliate bigger than they came at us in kind of a tit for tat, and keep punishing them to keep them under control while the economy, the economic warfare continues, and that's going to create a need for patience on the American side of things to see if that actually plays out the way we think it might.
0: Well, you know, I think part of the problem, Darren, is the American people don't really know who to listen to, because it seems like there's so many sources of information, and one source will say this is going, you know, this way, and another source says, and obviously we're not going to believe everything that's coming out of Iran, but you know, who do we believe when we're getting the news about what's actually going on over there?
17: No, I'm always the believer that the truth is somewhere in the middle when you're dealing with a conflict that is driven a lot by information and headlines. So is Iran going to be believed? No, absolutely not. Are we potentially overselling some of the things on our side? Well, of course, that's the nature of how this works. So I tend to try to find some sort of middle ground the best I can. I go to sources that show like actual traffic flows through the Strait of Hormuz, for example. I talk to my friends in America who are Iranian and connected to people directly into the country, because I want to know, you know, what's happening on the ground there. What is the real the reality?
4: And you know what? I want to get to that. I do want to hear what the people there are saying, sir. So we're going to check traffic and weather, and we're going to come right back to you for that part of the story right now at 6:21. Back we go to Julie DeHardy.
12: Still monitoring this vehicle fire. It looks like it's going to be an 18-wheeler, and it was fully loaded. So if you're trying to travel through Rockwall, this is going to be at John King on the eastbound side of I-30. You're going to want to exit the freeway there at John King, and then you can get right back on. It's not causing a significant backup of any sorts because traffic is very light this morning. Right now, if you're trying to travel on I-30 out of downtown Fort Worth, trying to get to 360 in Arlington, that's probably going to take you about 15 to 20 minutes. You have a quick trip. Our next update within 10 minutes with WBAP's first traffic on the ones. I'm Julie DeHardy.
18: From the WBAP on-time experts 24/7 weather center, not much changing as heat advisories will stay in place. We've got sunshine for our Labor Day. Nice and dry, though, near 100. Heat index close to 105. Tonight, clear 80. Tuesday and Wednesday, plenty of sunshine. At or just above 100. And again, the heat index flirting with 105.
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4: 81 degrees right now at the downtown Dallas studios of WBAP. All right, sir, I want to talk to you again about what the people of Iran are saying about all this. Is there any hope for them? Because, again, they didn't want this tyrannical regime that took power 47 years ago. They were dressed normally. They walked dogs. None of the women weren't wearing the garbage bag, but they were forced into this because they were overtaken by Islam, or this radical arm of Islam. What are they saying now?
17: Yeah, there's many are still, of course, hoping that there's a way out of this. We understand, of course, that it's high risk if they're going to take action against their own government. We've seen tens of thousands killed. That is actually happening. There's no doubt on the ground there about that. Well, in the end, one of the unique things that isn't really covered very much in major media is the fact that the Christian church in Iran is growing like mad too, and that's one of the things that the mullahs of Iran absolutely couldn't stand. So they're trying to keep that down at the same time. So is there hope? Absolutely there is. There are, you know, the junior ranking people within the IRGC that are walking away because they're not getting paid. Now the senior people are there, the most radicals are there, of course, because they're ideologically driven, not financially driven, to a certain point. But they recognize that this maximum pressure is working. What they've had a hard time with in the past, though, is that we've, through the course of elections or various changes in presidents and things like that, is do they trust us to stick this out is probably the biggest question they have, because they've risen up before and seen us walk away, and they pay the price. So,
0: do we have to get rid of the IRGC for this to be a successful mission for the U.S.?
17: I think you have to make the IRGC ineffective, and there's a lot of ways to do that. Stop paying them, make the many of them walk away who aren't quite so ideologically driven. And if we had to go back to dropping bombs on something, I would say it would need to be IRGC headquarters types who coordinate and run things, along with the Basij forces. But I don't think that's going to happen, and I hope it doesn't happen. The best way, actually, to get rid of the IRGC is for the people there to get rid of them themselves. And that's a very high-risk thing, and we know that. But there are 400,000 or so IRGC and 90 million people in Iran. Take even cut that in half for those who are capable of doing something, potentially. You're still massively outnumbered the IRGC, and it would not be pretty. But you know, without U.S. ground forces going into Iran, which I'm 100% against, the only way to remove the IRGC is for the people of Iran to do it for themselves.
4: Mm-hmm. Very good. We'll keep watching it. Thank you so much, sir. Retired Black Hawk helicopter pilot, battalion commander, and senior geopolitical strategist Darren Gobb with us live on WBAP this morning. Thank you for your time. We appreciate that.
17: Yes, thank you. Have a good day.
4: You too. Several people are sent to the hospital after a major accident over the weekend. Monty has that and the rest of your 6:30 news.
13: How did I lose weight? And I did. Lean, right here. I did. I love this stuff. Listen, Brickhouse Nutrition been with me for a long time. So chatting with Miles, I'm up at like 2:35. True story. I never minded being 2:35, but you know what minded? 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

0: 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WPAP's first traffic and weather.
1: On the ones.
2: The one big problem we have is going to be in Rockwall at John King. It looks like the roadway is pretty much blocked there. You just exit and get back on. That's going to be on the eastbound side. It's not causing a huge delay because traffic is so light. Right now, if you're trying to travel I-30 from 360 into downtown Dallas, that'll take you about 10, maybe 15 minutes. And if you're trying to travel on 183 right now, coming off the North Loop, trying to make it all the way to 360, that's going to take you about 10 to 15 minutes. Our next update within 10 minutes with WBAP's first traffic on the ones. I'm G80 Hardy.
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5: From the WBAP On-Time Experts 24-7 Weather Center, this Labor Day is going to be a warm one. We'll continue across the region with heat advisories for some. Here, 100-degree temperatures, heat index around 105. Warm night tonight, 80, sunshine again tomorrow and Wednesday. Nothing changing. Here, 100, heat index close to 105. For WBAP News, I'm meteorologist Ray Stajic at the Weather Channel.
6: 80 degrees in Fort Worth, 83 in Dallas. At least five people were killed, five more injured when a cargo plane overran a runway at Miami International Airport Sunday afternoon. Fox's CB Cotton reporting.
7: A Boeing Prime Air 767 skidding across a roadway and hitting several cars before bursting into flames. The crash prompting a massive response from Miami-Dade Fire Rescue. Authorities say the wreck left several people trapped inside their cars. Rescue teams had to perform high-powered extractions, all while thick smoke and flames burned nearby. Despite the fire, the plane has remained largely intact, resting on its belly. At the time of the crash, it was arriving to Miami from San Juan, Puerto Rico. The plane will now likely be studied by the FAA and the NTSB, who will take the lead in finding out the cause of the crash. CB Cotton, Fox News.
6: At least seven people hospitalized after a police chase ended a multi-vehicle crash in Grand Prairie late Saturday night. Christian Powers with more.
8: Police were pursuing a sedan around 10:45 when the chase ended on eastbound I-30 near the George Bush Turnpike. At least four vehicles were involved in the crash. Officials say injuries ranged from serious to non-life-threatening. Police have not released what led to the pursuit or identified those involved. The investigation continues. Christian Powers, WBAP News.
6: This week, Canada's dollar-for-dollar tariff on U.S. goods will take effect, but one state says it's been feeling tariff effects for more than most states. Fox's Gernal Scott with details.
9: Canadian tariffs on U.S. goods are set to go into effect Tuesday. It's in response to tariffs on products from Canada the U.S. has set. Michigan's Secretary of State, Jocelyn Benson, on CBS Face the Nation said people in Michigan have been feeling the effects for some time.
10: The average Michigan family is paying $5,600 more. That's a tax on our groceries. That's a tax on our small businesses, on gas.
9: Benson, who is Michigan's Democratic nominee for governor, said if she's elected, she'll seek what she calls subnational trade agreements to offset tariffs imposed by the president. Gernal Scott, Fox News.
6: 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Crypto prices dropped this morning as solid jobs numbers raised fears of an interest rate hike by the Fed. Bitcoin 0.8% lower at $79,437. Ethereum lost 0.4% to $2,491. Solana fell 1.5% to $105.04. 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
6: Dallas Cowboys putting the final touches on their game plan for their season opener against the New York Giants. One Cowboy getting hit with some fines from preseason play. Running back Malik Davis fined nearly $7,000 for an unnecessary roughness call for a helmet-to-helmet hit during the Arizona Cardinals game August 22nd. By the way, that first game for the Dallas Cowboys is September the 13th in Meadowlands, kickoff at 7:20 p.m. Texas Rangers beat the Tampa Bay Rays yesterday at Globe Life Field, 8-6 the final. Texas still two games back of the Astros in the AL West. Rangers will head to Seattle tomorrow. They'll start a series with the Mariners. That first pitch tomorrow at 8:40 p.m. And top 25 college football teams from Texas in action over the weekend. Number 5, Texas handled Texas State 59.

0: 7. 8th-ranked Texas A&M beat Missouri State 50-0. 12th-ranked Texas Tech beating Abilene Christian 33-10. Number 19, and SMU, they'll face the Florida State Seminoles tonight at 6:30. At number 23, Houston beating Oregon State Beavers 33-20. That's a look at sports. I'm Monty Cook.
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4: Glad to have you with us as the Labor Day edition of the WBAP Monday Morning News continues. Look at us laboring. There's Joseph.
0: He's laboring away.
4: He's got a big smile on his face. Cue the beeps.
5: Yeah.
4: Oh, hey, Joseph. I haven't
0: seen that smile that you're speaking of.
4: We are following the prep for the midterm convention, the Republican midterm convention coming up in downtown Dallas. The president expected to speak now. Both nights, we'll be talking more about all of the security in place and how that impacted our very own Monty Cook in a very horrible way this morning. I know it. But first, so among the stories we're following, it turns out that this is a very eye-opening stat. Nearly 60% of all nationwide H-1B fraud investigations against employers trace back to North Texas. You can hear more about it right now from Congresswoman Beth Van Dyne.
6: We're learning a lot. I mean, the H-1B visa abuse has been going on for years. It was supposed to be, as you mentioned, you know, just for these specialty workers that we couldn't hire here. That's absolutely not what it's being used for. They're finding all sorts of loopholes, which I appreciate these administrations going after. So I had led a letter to Homeland Security. I want to thank Secretary Mark Boyd Mullen for getting right back to me. We were concerned. So Pat Fallon and Ronnie Jackson, Brandon Gill, and I all wrote a letter expressing our concern for this program. And Mark Wayne Mullen got back with us and he said, we are investigating. In fact, 60% of the investigations are happening in North Texas. We had Labor Department Inspector General D. Esposito down a few weeks ago. He went to a building in North Texas that had about 500 H-1B visa holders in it. So they say. This building was almost empty. He went door after door after door and nobody answered. This is an abuse of the system. We are seeing American jobs that could be filled with American workers that are being given to H-1B visa holders. And it's being abused. People are coming over. We have tens of thousands, hundreds of thousands of these visa holders who don't even have necessarily jobs, or the jobs they have could be taken by Americans.
4: Yeah, and I will say that this story broke for the large part, in large part because of independent investigative journalists. Again, we're one of the largest media markets in the country. We've got one of the biggest scandals our state has ever seen, and
0: a lot of silence
4: crickets
0: from some of the larger media.
4: It makes you wonder, and I don't understand it. It's not a knock on our friends who we know who do good work and are out there every day churning out good stories, but it does make you wonder. But this is a problem. It's a major problem. And if you follow sites, X is full of wonderful sites. There are a lot of people who are crunching numbers, who are crunching the data. And you see jobs posted for things like donut shop employee, gas station employee, convenience store employee. These were supposed to be jobs, I thought, for the best and brightest spots we just couldn't fill with American workers.
0: Yeah.
4: But instead, you get an H-1B, which means you fly your entire family over, specifically from India is what we're talking about, because that is the bulk of what we're seeing here in North Texas. Many of our counties have been changed incredibly in just the last 5 years, demographically. We've not seen a demographic change like this, really, I will say specifically in Texas, ever. I don't think that we've ever seen a demographic change happen this quickly. We now know that the state of Texas hires H-1Bs. We're learning that universities are hiring and posting jobs. It's all out there. It's all out there for literally anyone to find, should they want to find it.
0: And for anyone accusing anyone in this room of xenophobia or whatever, no. I'm a big believer in you work hard in this country for the opportunity. Those opportunities should go to the people that have come here the right way, that have done, whether it's first generation or 10th generation.
4: Well, yeah. And if you're specifically advertising only H-1B visa jobs,
0: it's a problem.
4: That is a major red flag. Now, the other part of this, I think, is interesting, Monty. I've been following also a lot of local realtors. They're saying keep an eye on Collin and Denton County specifically right now. There is a major shift because a lot of these folks are having to go back because of the administration clamping down.
0: Yeah.
4: They are leaving. They're just up and leaving. They're not paying the rest of their mortgage. They're not paying property taxes. They are leaving everything lock, stock, and barrel in their homes. We've seen property values in certain parts of Collin and Denton counties go down 9, 10%.
0: Yep.
4: And now who's going to bail the banks out here?
0: No
4: we
0: one.
4: Have government backed loans, pardon me, for temporary visa workers.
0: Yeah.
4: I don't know how that happened. And they basically get here with no credit history, nothing. Yeah, we're going to give you a loan where Americans basically have to provide colonoscopy results to get a home loan.
0: It seems like if I own Monty's bank and I'm seeing this go on, I'm going to go, you know, I don't know that I'm going to be real keen on making these loans.
4: Look at the banks' names.
0: You know,
4: look at the leadership of local banks these days. Again, it's all out there, and it's baffling, completely baffling why this is not talked about. But it's a major problem. Beth Van Dyne has been wonderful, the congresswoman, getting that out there after that local investigative reporter, not attached to any Alphabet affiliate,
0: right,
4: did some fantastic work, got the state leaders in on it, and now that's going all the way up to the president. Lots more still to come this morning. Texas history standards are changing for government schools. We're going to tell you what they're covering and not covering. Right now, 641, traffic and weather on the ones. Back we go to Julie DeHardy.
5: It's very quiet on the roadways. We do have this situation in Rockwall at John King on the eastbound side of I-30. It's all lanes blocked. You have to exit there at John King and then get right back on. It's not causing a huge delay because traffic's so light, so just give yourself a couple extra minutes through there. If you're on 635 from I-30 around the 75, that'll take you about 15 to 20 minutes. And right now, if you're trying to travel I-20 coming off the east loop and headed toward 360, that'll take you about 10 to 15 minutes. Our next update within 10 minutes with WVAP's first traffic on the ones. I'm Julie DeHardy.
7: From the WBAP On-Time Experts 24-7 Weather Center, this Labor Day is going to be a warm one. We'll continue across the region with heat advisories for some near 100-degree temperatures. Heat index around 105. Warm night tonight, 80 sunshine again tomorrow and Wednesday. Nothing changing. Near 100, heat index close to 105. For WBAP News, I'm meteorologist Ray Stajic at the Weather Channel.
4: Currently 81 degrees at the downtown Dallas studios of WBAP.
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4: 6:48, the news continues this Labor Day morning, the 7th of September, if you can believe that. And among the stories that we're following, now this, I have been following it online for some time because when the state is making curriculum and coming up with books, Monty, it takes time. There are hearings. Mm-hmm. There's people talking. I haven't really seen it anywhere, but it's covered on X. And the Dallas Express has done a great job of covering that. And then some of the other stations came out when they finalized what was happening. But Texas History, let me try that again.
0: 3-2.
4: Texas History Standards.
0: Nailed it.
4: Are going to be covering Islam and Christianity. Now, I will tell you, leading up mm-hmm. to the finality of this, they had CARE representatives in Austin.
0: Yeah.
4: Speaking mm-hmm. out against this, saying it was bigotry. CARE, by the way, has been designated a terrorist organization
0: by the state of Texas.
4: Here in Texas.
0: Yeah.
4: So why we had terrorists defending this and then wanting, they were not wanting truth in history
0: right.
4: books
0: Correct.
4: Because they said it was not fair.
0: Yeah, it's they consider it to be blasphemous to their
4: so,
0: beliefs.
4: So, moving forward, Texas high school history lessons will be addressing Muhammad's military campaigns and Islamic conquest alongside Christianity's influence on Western civilization and America under that standards overhaul. It was approved on the 4th of September with the State Board of Education, the SBOE. You can follow them on X. They voted 8-4 to approve the changes. The package covers, so if you have kids coming up and government schools, it's going to be U.S. history, U.S. government, world history, and world geography. That's going to be implemented, though, 2033, sorry, and 2034. So it's going to be a little while before all that takes effect.
0: Yeah.
4: But he's another good follow, too. Board member Brandon Hall out of Fort Worth, he defended retaining the word brutal in a lesson on Muhammad's campaigns after a board member sought that it be taken out, and that amendment failed. So that, in essence, he was saying they're whitewashing and watering down a part of history, which is very significant, especially considering what's happening now with Texas having, I think, the third most amount of mosques in the nation behind New York and California.
0: Right.
4: Although I did hear recently we could be second now. They're popping up everywhere. And,
0: are you saying we just need to try harder? Is that what you're saying?
4: But it's interesting. So we will be moving forward. And again, it'll take some time to implement teaching what really happened. And because if you look at the Middle East, and this is where my people come from. We're you know, Christian Lebanese from Lebanon.
0: Right,
4: but at the time,
0: right,
4: it was the Ottoman Empire, because everything in the Middle East was Christian. And it now is Islamic because they were conquered. I mean, there's no other way to slice it. And so not wanting to teach that puts the United States at a great disadvantage. I want you to look at this other headline. This is from K8WTX, which is shocking because that's a Waco station. It says, State Education Board finalizes anti-Islamic rewrite of Texas social studies lessons.
0: That's the headline?
4: Yeah.
0: Wow.
4: I know it. So it's like, who are we up against? You know, I mean, our own people.
0: I just want people to tell the truth.
4: That's it.
0: That's all
4: history,
0: I care.
4: History is history. Try to rewrite it.
0: I don't need you to slant it toward my way of thinking either.
4: No.
0: Just be honest.
4: It's all out there.
0: Yeah.
4: And you can't play whack-a-mole with the truth. You can't kill everyone who has a history or who knows facts. You know, I know things. I've heard things. I've been told things that happen. And you don't just leave an entire country and leave everything behind because, I think America sounds fun. Let's go there in the middle of the night on a ship where we don't know anyone.
0: I've been to the region myself.
4: Mm-hmm.
0: I'm familiar with it.
4: So anyway, you'll see those changes coming up in the Texas government school books, but many years down the road. Here in a little bit, Monty's got some gas. So we're going to check on that right now. Let's get you caught up on the commute. This Labor Day morning, back we go to Julie DeHarty.
5: Pretty quiet on the roadways. We do have this one situation where we had an 18-wheeler fire in Rockwall. This is going to be eastbound I-30 at John King. And the roadway is blocked, so you exit, you get right back on. It's not causing any kind of a significant backup right now. In fact, most of the roadways look fantastic. If you're on 183 from the North Loop and you want to take it to Loop 12 Walton Walker, that'll take you about 20 minutes. And if you don't want to travel I-20 right now from 360 all the way to 175, that's probably going to take you about 20 minutes. Our next update within 10 minutes with WBAP's first traffic on the ones. I'm Julie DeHarty.
7: From the WBAP on-time experts 24/7 Weather Center, not much changing as heat advisories will stay in place. We've got sunshine for our Labor Day. Nice and dry, though, near 100. Heat index close to 105. Tonight, clear 80. Tuesday and Wednesday, plenty of sunshine. At or just above 100. And again, the heat index flirting with 105. For WBAP News, I'm meteorologist Ray Stajic at the Weather Channel.
4: Currently a steamy 81 degrees at the downtown Dallas studios of WBAP. All right, here we go. It's here. Normally Hal has gas.
0: Yes, and he probably still does today.
4: But
0: he's just not here.
4: There's no easy way to... This is what the segment is called.
0: Yes.
4: Monty's got
0: now
4: gas.
0: Now it's Monty's got gas.
10: And it smells just as bad.
0: It really does, doesn't it? Sorry, I guess I should have stayed in the other room. Somebody got a match.
4: So we were at 353, two stations coming in this morning. So holding for now.
0: I got gas this morning coming in. It was 352.
4: Ah,
0: but I saw 379 up one station, $3.65 at another station, and diesel prices were about $5.50 a gallon.
4: Oh, diesel.
0: Pretty much everywhere I looked. So right now in the Fort Worth area, it looks like the cheapest they're reporting is at Brookshire's in Willow Park. That's off I-20. That's $3.28 a gallon.
4: Whoa, that's...
0: Yep.
4: Okay.
0: Not too shabby. There's an HEB in Hudson Oaks at $3.29, another Brookshire's in Weatherford at $3.29, and a 7-Eleven in Hudson Oaks at $3.29. On the Dallas County side, Murphy Express off a Northwest Highway in Dallas at $3.33. Another $3.33 at Sam's Club in Irving, $3.33 at a Sam's Club in Plano. So some $3.30s, you know, in the lower to mid $3.30s there on the Dallas County side. Checking the crude oil prices this morning, they did go up a little bit. Got some exchange fire.
4: Oh yeah,
0: in the Middle East over the weekend, especially in the Strait of Hormuz. So we're looking at Brent crude $1.20 higher right now, sitting at $97.48 a barrel.
4: Oh money.
0: West Texas Intermediate 75 cents higher at $92.23. So don't expect gas to go down at least in the next couple of days.
4: Yeah.
0: Maybe coming out of the. Labor Day holiday
4: right,
0: today.
4: The summer driving season,
0: yeah.
4: And they get rid of that summer blend, which, by the way, I hear pairs really nicely with cheese and fruit.
0: It does, yeah. I always like when I get a charcuterie board out to try the summer blend. Yeah.
4: Yes, I don't know.
0: But I like a lot of fruit with it, too. So.
4: All right, that's Monty and his gas. Thank you, sir. Still to come this morning, TxDOT has a message for you if you're driving this Labor Day. Monty has that. And the rest of your 7 o'clock.
8: How did I lose weight? And I did lean right here. I did. I love this stuff. 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
22: On the ones.
5: Eastbound I-30 at John King, the fire is pretty much out. They've got a lot of cleanup to do. This was an 18-wheeler carrying copy paper. That's why it was burning so badly. Traffic is getting by in the left lane now, so it's just a couple minutes as you pass by the scene. If you're trying to travel on 183 right now from 360 all the way to the merge with 114, that's going to take you about 10 to 15 minutes. Right now, if you're traveling Loop 12 Walton Walker from I-20 and you want to get all the way over toward 114, that's going to take you about 20, 25 minutes. Our next update within 10 minutes with WBAP's first traffic on the ones. I'm Julie DeHardy.
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7: From the WBAP on-time experts 24/7 Weather Center, not much changing as heat advisories will stay in place. We've got sunshine for our Labor Day. Nice and dry, though, near 100. Heat index close to 105. Tonight, clear 80. Tuesday and Wednesday, plenty of sunshine. At or just above 100. And again, the heat index flirting with 105. For WBAP News, I'm meteorologist Ray Stajic at the Weather Channel.
0: 79 degrees in Fort Worth, 83 in Dallas. Following the latest U.S. attacks, Iran is striking back. Fox's Marianne Rafferty with the latest from Los Angeles.
25: Iran says it's creating a new exclusion zone outside the Strait of Hormuz. Tehran says it will stretch to the Persian Gulf to stop ships trying to get through. The announcement comes a day after the U.S. struck three Iranian oil tankers. The American strikes were in response to Iran's recent attacks on U.S. warships and commercial shipping.
0: Ongoing talks from both the U.S. and Iran have conflicting narratives over who has full control over the strait. President Trump saying the U.S. Iran says they'll always be in control of the vital waterway. Any high can lead to a DWI. That's the message this holiday weekend from TxDOT.
26: Labor Day continues to be a time when too many people choose to drive impaired. During this holiday weekend last year, a person was killed by an impaired driver every 3 hours.
27: That's why TxDOT is reminding motorists of the deadly risks of impaired driving and urging them to drive sober and drive like a Texan, kind, courteous, and safe.
26: TxDOT program lead Jessica Son says if you are celebrating Labor Day, make the choice that protects your friends, your neighbors, and every other person on the road. Arrange a ride before you start. Lori Waffen-Schmidt, WBAP News.
0: President Trump vows to support Republicans in the midterms, and he'll headline the GOP convention in Dallas this week. Fox's Alex Hogan at the White House reporting.
2: Speakers include Vice President J.D. Vance, as well as Scott Bessent, Attorney General Todd Blanche, Health Secretary Robert F. Kennedy Jr., Dr. Oz, Scott Turner, Caroline Leavitt, and Donald Trump Jr. Ahead of the convention this week, President Trump confirmed his political action committee, MAGA Inc., would increase spending on midterm races.
3: I think I have close to $1 billion in the super PAC, and I'm allocating probably $400 or $500 million.
2: Republicans ahead of the midterms face pressure over the economy, fueled partly by the escalation in Iran. Drivers face the highest gas prices ever for this time of year.
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0: Dallas Cowboys putting the final touches on their game plan for their season opener against the New York Giants. One Cowboy getting hit with some fines from preseason play. Running back Malik Davis fined nearly $7,000 for an unnecessary roughness call for a helmet-to-helmet hit during the Arizona Cardinals game August 22nd. By the way, that first game for the Dallas Cowboys is September the 13th in Meadowlands, kickoff at 7:20 p.m. Texas Rangers beat the Tampa Bay Rays yesterday at Globe Life Field, 8-6 the final. Texas still two games back of the Astros in the AL West. Rangers will head to Seattle tomorrow. They'll start a series with the Mariners. That first pitch tomorrow at 8:40 p.m. And top 25 college football teams from Texas in action over the weekend. Number 5 Texas handled Texas State 59-7. 8th-ranked Texas A&M beat Missouri State 50-0. 12th-ranked Texas Tech beating Abilene Christian 33-10. Number 19 and SMU, they'll face the Florida State Seminoles tonight at 6:30. And number 23 Houston beating Oregon State Beavers 33-20. That's a look at sports. I'm Monty Cook.
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6: Thank you so much for joining us. 7:07 on the Labor Day edition of the WBAP Monday Morning News, the 7th of September. Light traffic. Things are closed today. Most people are tucked away in their beds.
0: Yeah. Yeah, not us, though.
6: We're here. Just the three of us. So Brad's off all week, by the way.
0: Yeah.
6: You're Monty. So Ernie and Hal, hi. Good morning.
0: Hello. Sitting here all morning. They'll be back tomorrow.
6: Very busy morning in downtown Dallas, by the way. We're going to get you caught up on all of the Republican National Convention, the midterm convention doings going on. I want to touch on a story that, Monty, I don't know if you had it in your newscast at this time. I know you are covering it. This horrific crash that happened Friday morning that took the life of a Garland woman, killed when a foreigner driving an 18-wheeler, because his name is incredibly difficult to pronounce, Kassan Bagbaev. They say he's from Brooklyn, New York. He's charged with manslaughter right now. We do know that New York hands CDLs out like candy.
0: Yeah, you can get it at the bottom of a Cracker Jack box.
6: Anyone. You don't have to be legal in this country. You don't have to speak English. Just you get one and you get one.
0: Everyone gets a license.
6: And so once again, it's happened, but this time in our own backyard. This guy was backing his 18-wheeler up on the highway there on Interstate 30. Mesquite police investigating that. The victim, unfortunately, did not survive. 33-year-old Lisa Maldonado of Garland. Mm-hmm. And the vehicle, the picture is just extraordinary. Oh, yeah. It's
0: the car
6: just horrific.
0: Is just, it's damaged. I mean, you can see it went up underneath the 18-wheeler.
6: Yep. So how an 18-wheeler driver decides to just back up is really
0: on
6: baffling.
0: On a freeway.
6: It's baffling.
0: Not backing up on a service road or a side street, or which would be bad enough.
6: Mm-hmm.
0: On a freeway.
6: On a freeway. So he is under arrest, charged with one count of manslaughter. They did say he stayed on the scene. Well, he wasn't hurt, obviously. And Mesquite police continue to investigate. A real quick update for you on the Ross fire. Even though it's a holiday, these brave men and women are still battling.
0: Oh, yeah.
6: 90,400 acres. However, the good news, Monty, 57% containment. Mm-hmm. So that number has gone up. The big story for us and anyone near downtown, in downtown, is the security for the midterm convention, which again is Wednesday and Thursday of this week, with President Trump expected to speak both days, but already it looks completely different down here. Massive fencing, and Monty was all kinds of peeved.
0: If I had a nickel for every time I said I'm just trying to get to work over there this morning, I wouldn't have had to come to work this morning.
6: I know it. You wasted 30 minutes of your life trying to get into the building.
0: The funniest part of it was I got up really super early because I wanted to make sure I gave myself plenty of time to get in.
6: Oh, yeah.
0: And I actually inadvertently shot myself in the foot doing that, because by the time most people that work up here got here, all the construction people were gone.
6: It is incredible how different it looks. There are tents everywhere, road closures everywhere, barricades everywhere. We did hear from a listener. Do I still have it here? Missy, thank you for sending this in. So we were wondering, gosh, where are people going to park, right? If you're attending this thing, they're expecting 20,000 people.
0: Mm-hmm.
6: Lone Star Park.
0: Oh, okay.
6: Lone Star Park in Grand Prairie. They have to show their ticket, their ID, and then they're going to be shuttled over to the AAC beginning at 10 o'clock every morning. She says they're going to be staying all day and into the evening because you can't come and go. You can't come and go. So just know that if that's on your itinerary, it's going to be a bit of a shuttle trek for you.
0: And if you can't remember it, remember the movie Spaceballs, Lone Star.
6: Okay, I don't, but thank you for that. Maybe that'll help somebody.
0: You need to be.
6: Appreciate it, Monty.
0: That's how I'll remember where to park.
6: Still to come this Labor Day morning, we're going to be speaking live with economist Steve Moore. He joins us every Monday morning with Moore on the Economy. Is that what we're calling it?
10: More on the economy?
6: I like it. I just made that up.
0: More on the economy.
6: We can kick some names around with him for his segment. Yeah. Brilliant mind. He's going to crunch the numbers and tell us how bad the mainstream media is lying like they do. So right now, though, 7-Eleven traffic and weather on the ones. Back we go to Julie DeHardy.
5: They are strolling by on the left side now with this 18-wheeler fire, 30 eastbound at John King. So there's no huge backup. It's just a slow roll as you pass by. So maybe a couple extra minutes through there. I don't see any problems whatsoever. If you're traveling 360 right now, you're going from I-20 all the way across to 183. That's going to take you about 20 minutes. If you're trying to travel on 635 LBJ freeway from I-35 to 75, that'll take you 7 to 10. Our next update within 10 minutes with WBAP's First Traffic on the Ones. I'm Julie DeHardy.
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7: From the WBAP on-time experts 24/7 Weather Center, this Labor Day is going to be a warm one. We'll continue across the region with heat advisories for some near 100-degree temperatures. Heat index around 105. Warm night tonight, 80 sunshine again tomorrow and Wednesday. Nothing changing. Near 100, heat index close to 105. For WBAP News, I'm meteorologist Ray Stajic at the Weather Channel.
6: Currently 81 degrees at the downtown Dallas studios of WBAP.
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6: 7:19, the news continues this Labor Day. Joining us live on the Clarity Windows and Doors Newsline, economist Steve Moore, friend of the program. We're tinkering with names of your segment here, and I personally like, what was it? I've already forgotten.
1: More on the economy.
0: Yeah, more on the economy.
6: More on the economy.
0: She worked
6: you.
0: Long and hard on it, Steve, and then she forgot it.
6: It was one segment ago. Come
0: Nailed
6: on.
0: It.
6: So, I mean, we can go with it. We don't have to. You can find a better one, or we can just say good morning and welcome, Steve.
3: Hey, good to be with you guys. We had a blockbuster jobs report for Labor Day on Friday with a lot of new jobs created. It was shows the economy is really picking up speed again, which is exactly what the doctor ordered right now. So I think all those fears of, you know, economies slipping into recession and so on were really put to rest by this jobs report. By the way, we have more job openings today in America than we have people looking for jobs, which is an amazing thing. And so feeling a lot better about the direction of the economy.
0: You know, this was something that kind of threw me off, and it's because I'm not an economist, so that's why I'm asking you.
3: So
0: that's why we have you here. Thank you. So the jobs numbers look really solid. The economy looks really solid. Now they're talking about raising interest rates. Huh?
3: Well, that's exactly right. I don't think that if I were the Fed chairman, Kevin Warsh, I would keep rates where they were. I want to remind your listeners, this is an important point that a lot of financial analysts don't seem to understand. The Fed does not control interest rates. In other words, they don't control what the 10-year interest rate is on a 10-year treasury. They don't control the 30-year mortgage. They control the overnight rate that banks can from lend to each other. If the Fed were to lower interest rates right now, which would be pumping more money into the economy, that could actually lead to higher, 10-year and 30-year lending rates, not lower ones, because what really drives the inflation, the interest rate is what, I'll keep this really simple for you. If you thought that inflation was going to run at 4% over the next 10 years, would you lend money at 3%?
0: Come on, dude.
3: Right?
0: No brainer.
3: Exactly. You got this one right. So the point is that what really drives the 30-year mortgage, which we all want to see brought down so people can afford houses better, is to control inflation. Now, if you thought inflation was only going to be 2%, then you'd probably be willing to lend at a lower interest rate. You see what I'm saying? So the Fed only just controls the amount of money in the economy. They don't control what the interest rate is.
6: All right. Well, speaking of driving, a couple of things. We want to talk about gas prices as it relates to inflation. Yeah. And also, we need to get folks caught up on the commute. It should be light. We're going to come back with economist Steve Moore in a moment. Traffic and weather on the ones, though, at 7:21. Once again, Julie DeHardy.
4: Traffic is very light. We do have this one problem. We had an 18-wheeler that caught fire this morning. It was carrying paper, so it was on fire for quite some time. This is eastbound I-30 at John King. They are letting the left lane get by now, so it's just a slow roll as you pass by, maybe an extra minute or so. It's about a five-minute drive on 635 as you move northbound from Military Parkway to I-30. 30 from Buckner into downtown Dallas, that's going to take you 6 to 10 minutes. About 5 minutes on southbound 75 from the Bush Turnpike to 635. And if you're on the North Loop eastbound from 35W to 183, that'll take you about 6. Our next update within 10 minutes with WVAP's first traffic on the ones. I'm Julie DeHardy.
7: From the WVAP on-time experts 24/7 weather center, not much changing as heat advisories will stay in place. We've got sunshine for our Labor Day. Nice and dry, though, near 100. Heat index close to 105. Tonight, clear 80. Tuesday and Wednesday, plenty of sunshine. At or just above 100. And again, the heat index flirting with 105. For WVAP News, I'm meteorologist Ray Stajic at the Weather Channel.
6: Currently 78 degrees at the downtown Dallas studios of WVAP. Back we go to economist Steve Moore, live on the Clarity Windows and Doors Newsline. So with gas prices up, I feel like everything else, well, I don't feel like it, everything else is more expensive because it has to be transported and such. So how will that relate to the possibility of inflation?
3: Well, you're exactly right that energy is the resource that we use for everything, for the food that we eat, for our transportation, for our manufacturing, for our housing. So you're right. When energy prices goes up, it filters into higher prices for just about everything. It all depends on, you know, I've been saying this week after week after week on your show, but it's just, it's true that until we get that Middle East oil situation settled, we're going to be looking at, you know, $4. What are you paying there in the Dallas area for gas?
0: $3.70-ish is what I'm going to say. Mm-hmm. That's not the official average, but from what we've seen today, it's anywhere between $3.50 and $3.75.
3: So stop complaining, because in California, they're paying $5.50 to $6 a gallon.
6: Yeah, that's their own fault.
0: Yeah, that's their fault.
6: Seriously.
0: We can't help but we do it right.
3: $4.20 a gallon. But look, it's going to happen. There's plenty of oil in the world. It's not like we're running out of oil. It's just we've got the supply chain clogged up in the Middle East. And Lord, I can't predict how long that's going to last. I mean, Trump keeps saying it's around the corner. But overall, I've got to say, this economy is really humming. I mean, look at the stock market. Look at what's happening now with the job creation. Businesses are doing really well. We're dominating the technology sector. We're seeing a lot new. By the way, you know what the biggest area of growth in employment was for the last couple months?
0: Was
3: job data centers.
0: Oh, wow.
3: I know that's a controversial issue in Texas. But, you know, these data, I don't understand. Oh, we have a moratorium on data centers. What are you talking about? These are massive industrial projects. You want construction jobs, manufacturing jobs, high-paying jobs? These are unbelievable. These are like the auto plants of 100 years ago. I don't understand these governors in these states. They say, no, we don't want data centers. It'll be like saying, you know, Henry Ford 100 years ago saying, we don't want, going into Michigan, we don't want your auto plants here. So yeah. You want jobs that pay a lot? Data centers are a good way to do it. And, you know, all this myth, they're going to use up our water and they're not going to pay for the electricity. I was just out there in Loudoun County, Virginia, which is where one of the biggest data centers in the country is. And I've never seen so many people, construction jobs, et cetera, et cetera. So what's going on in Texas? Why do you want these jobs?
6: Yeah, that's a great. We don't know.
0: We just don't want the noise.
6: I don't know. Yeah,
0: we don't want to mess with the cattle. I don't know why.
6: Very good points, though. Economist Steve Moore. More on the economy.
0: Which you remembered it, Steve.
6: I had to write it down. That's the new name of the
3: segment. I want to make sure you guys are getting our Unleashed Prosperity hotline every morning. Do you guys get that?
6: The what?
3: Our hotline every morning.
6: Hotline?
0: Wait a second.
3: Okay. Yeah, okay. All right. You write this down, okay? Go to unleashprosperity.com and click on hotline, and you'll get our free economic newsletter every morning. I mean, my gosh, if you want to be in the know, you got to be reading that. You can read it 5 minutes every morning.
0: Okay. We do want to be in the know.
3: Hotline. All right. Next week, I'm gonna quiz you on it.
6: Oh, no.
0: Oh, boy. I'll study.
6: Steve, as always, thank you for your time.
0: Thanks,
6: we look forward to talking to you next week. Enjoy the rest of your Labor Day, and thanks for getting up early with us. Yep, bye-bye. Straight ahead this morning on WBAP, an accidental shooting right here in North Texas leaves a little girl dead. We'll talk more about that, have the latest on the investigation. Monty Cook has that and the rest of your 7:30 news next.
0: 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Football is here, and so is DraftKings. 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
2: Clear mornings and hot afternoons continuing. No change here as daytime highs are going to tickle 100 degrees. Heat advisory and a heat index close to 105. Tonight, clear 80. Tuesday and Wednesday, plenty of sunshine. Here above 100 with a heat index again around 105. For WBAP News, meteorologist Ray Stajic at the Weather Channel.
3: 79 degrees in Fort Worth, 83 in Dallas. U.S. Special Envoy Steve Witkoff and Jared Kushner met with Ukrainian President Zelensky yesterday after talks Saturday with Vladimir Putin in Russia. Fox's Stephanie Bennett with more.
4: Witkoff and Kushner said they had very good talks in both Moscow and Kyiv and are now pushing, hopefully, for trilateral talks in the future. U.S. Envoy Steve Witkoff and Jared Kushner arrived in Kyiv by train, marking their first official visit as part of a renewed push for peace. Kushner said President Trump has tasked them with creating a peace package and will do everything they can to end this war for good. President Vladimir Zelensky said they discussed air defense needs, including Patriot systems, and that the war must end on fair terms. On Saturday, Witkoff and Kushner met with President Vladimir Putin in Moscow, a meeting that lasted more than 3 hours. It was described as substantive, constructive, and extremely frank. Russia said they've made significant advances in the combat zone and expressed confidence in achieving its goals.
3: President Putin ordered a 72-hour pause on strikes during the talks, but attacks carried on anyway. Zelensky says on X his goal is to achieve, quote, a dignified, reliable, and lasting peace for Ukraine, adding in a second post that he had a good conversation with Witkoff and Kushner. A 5-year-old girl has died after an accidental shooting in Fort Worth over the weekend. Media partner WFAA's Chris Lawrence with details.
5: A little girl was killed in an accidental shooting at the Patriot Point Apartments off I-20. Detectives believe a 5-year-old got a hold of an unsecured gun and shot herself. Paramedics rushed her to the hospital, but doctors were not able to save her. Fort Worth police are still investigating what happened, but we'll update you if any charges are filed.
3: Labor Day marks the unofficial end of summer, but it actually has a deeper meaning. Fox's Jeff Manasso with details.
6: Labor Day, honoring American workers and the contributions we've made to the American economy and communities, big and small, across the U.S. The holiday grew out of the labor movement in the late 1800s when workers were pushing for better pay, shorter hours, and safer working conditions. The first Labor Day celebrations featured parades, speeches, and gatherings recognizing workers and their families. Today, Labor Day is often associated with barbecues, travel, and one last go at a summer trip. Jeff Manasso, Fox News.
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7: 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The restaurant industry led the way, adding 59,000 jobs. Local government education added 42,000. That would be back to school. Construction added 22,000 jobs and manufacturing 16,000. The downside of the report, Federal Reserve may actually raise interest rates, but they're certainly not likely to cut. 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
3: Dallas Cowboys putting the final touches on their game plan for their season opener against the New York Giants. One Cowboy getting hit with some fines from preseason play. Running back Malik Davis fined nearly $7,000 for an unnecessary roughness call for a helmet-to-helmet hit during the Arizona Cardinals game August 22nd. By the way, that first game for the Dallas Cowboys is September the 13th in the Meadowlands, kickoff at 7:20 p.m. Texas Rangers beat the Tampa Bay Rays yesterday at Globe Life Field, 8-6 the final. Texas still 2 games back of the Astros in the AL West. Rangers will head to Seattle tomorrow. They'll start a series with the Mariners. That first pitch tomorrow at 8:40 p.m. And top 25 college football teams from Texas in action over the weekend. Number 5, Texas handled Texas State 59-7. 8th-ranked Texas A&M beat Missouri State 50-0. 12th-ranked Texas Tech beating Abilene Christian 33-10. Number 19, and SMU, they'll face the Florida State Seminoles tonight at 6:30. And number 23, Houston beating Oregon State Beavers 33-20. That's a look at sports. I'm Monty Cook.
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3: 7:36, the news continues this Labor Day morning. Thanks for spending part of your day with us. Hopefully you're off enjoying things.
4: I spent all my day with you.
3: Doing whatever it is people do when they have a day off. I don't know.
5: What is that?
3: I have no idea.
4: I'd never take them.
3: Matt Locke joining us in the studio just to be with us.
5: Some flavor.
3: No one else is here.
5: That's right.
4: I came in here and said, I got nothing going on.
3: You mind if I come in and talk?
4: I was like, no, go ahead. I got to run to the restroom.
5: It's what we do for a living, right?
3: Yeah, why not?
4: May as well.
5: Talk on a microphone.
3: The more, the merrier. All right, among the stories we're following for you, and I'm glad to have Matt in the studio for these, we're just going to blow through a couple of stories that the mainstream media probably isn't covering, because you know how they are.
4: I do know how they are.
3: Here's a quick one. Biden-appointed judge Jin-suk Ohta, who was born in South Korea, ordered ICE to release an illegal alien MS-13 gang member who has a warrant for murder in El Salvador. So wasn't voted in by anyone, but there she is making decisions to send violent people. Here's another headline here. You may have covered this story. Central figure arrested in Tarrant County elderly gold theft scheme. Wow. More than 40 indicted. I'm trying to get to the names real quick, but here's what we know. 35-year-old.
4: Wait, while you do that, I forgot something real quick.
5: he had to go find it.
4: Sorry.
5: It was so funny when you were gone, Mommy. When you were in Ireland, like, I gotta go find that.
3: And he did.
5: No one ever tells me
3: when Grandpa's gonna show up.
5: No.
3: So the ringleader here is 35-year-old Muzamil Ahmed.
5: That sounds American.
3: Was arrested at JFK International as he was attempting to leave the country.
4: He was the Kleber Mahmed.
5: Yes.
3: He was arrested on Tarrant County warrants for engaging in organized crime for theft, financial abuse of the elderly, and money laundering. 40 other indictments handed out to people with similar last names. I'm not even going to venture into what all that is.
4: Come on, give it a shot.
3: Which ties me into the next story from X. And this is all over X. And if your X page is like mine, our algorithms may be similar. There might not be. I don't know. But are you following the part where this is happening everywhere, but this specifically points to Florida? Over 40,000 inmates with foreign-sounding names and photos classified as white in the prison systems?
5: Oh, I've seen that story. Blacks, Hispanics, Asians. It doesn't matter. They're all white.
3: Yep.
5: And I'm proud to be part of the group, I guess.
3: Here is a fella named Andre. It says he's white. Darius Logan, it says he's white. These are African American. These are black people. Here is a Mindui Du.
5: Oh, that's definitely American.
3: He's labeled as white. Let me see.
4: I
5: was just out that way this weekend.
3: 40,000. Beautiful down there. And that's just in Florida. Why is this happening? Why are they doing that?
5: They have to, right? I mean, you're at a point now where all of the not-so-nice-ities is happening by a group of people that the state-run media has to tell you otherwise.
3: Mm-hmm.
5: Right? I mean, it's the world we live in now, and you talk about it as well. Our algorithms are somewhat the same. X kind of drives me crazy because I research a lot, through it, for everything we do on the show, and you get stuck in this algorithm hell where you go into this, I got a rabbit hole today of the number 33.
3: Oh.
5: Have you heard of the number 33?
3: No.
5: Oh, no, it's crazy. It's the Illuminati, and it's Q, and
3: Tony
5: it's...
3: Dorsett?
5: Yeah, okay. Tony Dorsett of the Cowboys.
4: Yes.
5: Of the Lipan Cowboys.
4: That's right, of the Lipan,
5: yes.
3: No, I didn't know that. But this is popping up everywhere, and every state's doing it, and I guess it's to manipulate the numbers to make, you know, they have to follow through with that that notion they were pushing that white supremacy is the biggest threat to America, when we found out that with the Southern Poverty Law Center was actually paying the KKK to go stage protest and pretend to be racist.
4: What did I say
3: earlier?
4: All I want is for people to tell the truth. Whatever it is, it is.
5: Yeah.
4: You know, if the truth paints me in bad light, then fine. And it probably does.
5: Well, it obviously does when they pat you down before you get in here.
4: Well,
5: I mean look at you.
4: It was more of a pat down. I'll tell you, it was way more than a pat down.
3: Oh, poor Monty. How about you? Did you have trouble getting in here?
5: I walked
3: morning?
5: Right in. I mean, nobody pays attention to a 6'5", 270-pound guy.
3: Yeah, they're just...
5: with a backpack on.
3: Oh, my.
5: Walking straight into the building.
4: My problem was, no big deal. I left early thinking it would give me plenty of time to get through the checkpoints.
5: Right.
4: they were still building the checkpoints. That's
5: when you got here.
4: Yeah.
5: Mm-hmm. Over
4: that was my problem.
5: Yeah. I mean, what time did you get here? Midnight?
4: No, it was about 2.
3: Yeah.
4: And I drove around until 2:35.
3: Oh, money.
5: Wow.
4: Driving around in circles trying to get in.
5: Trying to find how to get in here. That's a fact.
3: Wednesday morning.
4: Drove under two of these tents. Drove under two of those.
5: You drove under the tent?
3: He drove on the sidewalk.
4: Drove up on the sidewalk at one point.
3: Mm-hmm.
5: Wow.
4: I know it.
3: But he lived to tell the tale, and look at him.
5: I mean, he looks criminal, by the way.
4: There's still a homeless guy in my trunk.
5: What's the shirt today? Tabasco?
4: This is a crawfish boil.
5: Oh, it's a crawfish boil shirt.
3: It's a holiday shirt.
5: Yeah.
3: Okay.
5: Yes, okay. Right. Fair enough.
3: Hey, a lot more still to come at 7:47. We've got an update on the software that blocked searches for Donald Trump on student devices at one local school district. Oops. Right now, 7:41, traffic and weather on the ones. Here is Julie DeHardy.
6: Just checked on our vehicle fire. It was an 18-wheeler fire we had early this morning, 30 eastbound at John King. They let the left lane through, but traffic's a little heavier now, so maybe up to 5 minutes on your back up there. 30 westbound at Bass Pro, there's a wreck in the right lane, but you're cruising wrong by there. And then 30 westbound at MacArthur, we've got two right lanes blocked in Grand Prairie, and they're really just being cautious as they pass by. Our next update within 10 minutes with WBAP's first traffic on the ones. I'm Julie DeHardy.
7: From the WBAP on-time experts 24/7 weather center, not much changing as heat advisories will stay in place. We've got sunshine for our Labor Day. Nice and dry, though, near 100. Heat index close to 105. Tonight, clear 80. Tuesday and Wednesday, plenty of sunshine. At or just above 100. And again, the heat index flirting with 105. For WBAP News, I'm meteorologist Ray Stajic at the Weather Channel.
3: 81 degrees right now at the downtown Dallas studios of WBAP.
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3: 7:48, the news continues on WBAP. Thanks for being with us, by the way.
4: I didn't have a choice. Oh, not I'm sorry.
5: I didn't. Hey, I had a choice. I like coming in here. You guys are fun. I get to come to the big studio.
3: Yes.
5: Came to the big house today.
3: Matt Locke, ladies and gentlemen.
4: You'll be going to the big house later.
3: Hey, we have an update on a story we talked about last week. And I guess the Dallas Express broke this story. They do great work, by the way. Great journalism. Just news, you know what I mean? They just do facts. They don't make you feel bad for asking questions. Anyhow, what we learned last week, thanks to a parent that had tipped them off, Richardson ISD students found out that their laptop, or this one family's child's laptop, blocked searches for President Trump, but allowed searches for Joe Biden, Kamala Harris, and even Jeff Epstein, but they couldn't search Donald Trump. And now we're finding out the software that blocked those searches on the student devices
5: had a glitch.
3: No. It's even worse than that. It has an Obama official and a DEI activist on the board. And so when the Dallas Express asked Richardson ISD when the restriction began, they told him to file an open records request.
5: Well, I had Carlos Tercios on, who wrote that article last week.
3: Yeah, he does great work.
5: And the crazy thing about that, you know what their excuse was? The Trump name has rum in it.
3: Oh, of course.
5: What? Yes, yeah. That's what they told him. Uh-huh. He was asking questions. They said, look, Trump's name has the word rum, so it got flagged. And I'm like, when did we start flagging words inside of a word?
3: Yeah,
4: but
3: no, that's not...
4: You know, Trump also has the word rump in it, and I bet they allow that.
5: I bet they do.
3: No kidding.
4: Just saying.
3: Well, that's your update on that. So do with it, I guess, what you will. But anyway, here's another update. If y'all don't know what to do today on your day off.
4: Yeah.
3: I mean, people who do have a day
5: off.
3: Radio.
4: Yeah, exactly.
3: If you're
4: We're
3: not
4: doing it
3: early. The Coyote Drive-In. Y'all, today is the last day.
5: What? What?
3: Right?
5: I love the drive-in.
3: I know it.
4: Yep,
3: I've never been.
4: The Coyote.
5: No.
3: So.
4: Yeah.
3: Hang on.
5: Is that the one with the double screens?
4: Yes, do have double screens, and they're making room for the Panther Island Pavilion expansion over there, and I think that's right.
5: That's a big deal coming to Panther Island.
3: It's closing today.
5: That's sad.
3: Labor Day.
4: What were the final movies? Did they ever say?
3: Coyote versus
18: Acme, which is good.
5: Nice.
18: And I think they're doing an old
4: Coyote Ugly. And a movie with Peter Coyote.
5: I don't want to give my age away.
4: Yeah.
5: But I remember going to the drive-in mm-hmm. and hooking the speaker onto the window.
4: Yeah. Oh, wow. Yeah, we used to do that.
5: I mean, I'm old, by the way. Let's not be crazy. But I remember that. And then it turned into the radio frequency, right?
4: Yeah.
5: You get in your car. Yeah. You turn into the... But I remember the boxes and the poles. And you had to put it on your window. And you had a little knob. And you turned up the volume.
6: I
5: you
6: listen. Not know
5: you watched the radio.
4: When I was in El
5: Carlos
4: Paso...
5: Carlos not very old, obviously.
4: No. We were like 4 years old. We moved to El Paso for like 8 months. And there was a drive-in theater that you could see from our house. Mm-hmm. You could see it from the back. And they would show normal movies until it got really late. And then they would show those movies.
5: The naughty movies.
4: Yeah, so my brother and I used to try to wait till our parents, because you could only see it from their bedroom. So we used to try to wait till they went to sleep and sneak into their room and see it, but then we never got
5: it. It's like trying to watch Skinamax through the bars, right?
4: Yeah.
5: We all had cable and we couldn't see it, but the soft core porn came on about 11 o'clock.
4: Yeah, exactly. Right, you're doing everything you can.
5: Yes.
4: To modulate
5: the UF, or was it the VHS? It was the UF, not the VHS.
6: Okay, boys. Sorry. Really, are you done?
5: We're down. We're walking down memory lane. Sorry.
4: I said we're still 12.
5: That's a fact, by the way.
6: Having raised boys, believe me, I know it. All right, a lot more still come shortly. Here in a moment, Monty's got gas, so we'll talk about that. Right now, 751, traffic and weather on the ones. Here's Julie DeHardy.
9: Do watch for our problem. We had the 18-wheeler that was on fire early this morning, eastbound I-30 at John King. The left lane gets by, and there's a little bit of traffic through there, so about 2-3 minutes to get around it. And it looks like we may have an accident on 183 right around Forest Ridge before you get to Central Drive on the eastbound side. I'm seeing just a couple taps of the brakes there. Our next update within 10 minutes with WBAP's first traffic on the ones. I'm Julie DeHardy.
7: From the WBAP on-time experts 24/7 Weather Center, not much changing as heat advisories will stay in place. We've got sunshine for our Labor Day. Nice and dry, though, near 100. Heat index close to 105. Tonight, clear 80. Tuesday and Wednesday, plenty of sunshine. At or just above 100. And again, the heat index flirting with 105. For WBAP News, I'm meteorologist Ray Stajic at the Weather Channel.
6: Currently 81 degrees at the downtown Dallas studios of WBAP. Hal's not here with his gas, but Monty is.
4: I've got my gas. Y'all want to know about my gas?
5: Yeah, I can smell it.
4: Yeah, sorry.
6: Kind of.
4: Let's see. Let's begin. By the way, driving in today, I did have to stop and get gas. $3.52 a gallon.
6: Yeah, we're at
5: $3.53 QT.
6: We're at $3.53 my house.
4: Yeah, so. But I did see a $3.79. I saw a $3.65, and I saw diesel prices sitting at
5: ouchy levels.
6: Oh man,
4: $5.50 a gallon.
5: That's a lot.
4: Yeah,
6: gosh, that's
4: a lot.
6: Terrible.
4: So don't think your grocery prices are...
6: My bacon. My bacon is still high, y'all.
5: You got that right.
6: So high.
4: Those are my grandmother's dying words. My bacon is still high. Hal's not here. I got to do this. Yeah.
6: Thank you for that.
5: Thank you.
4: So on the Fort Worth area side, looks like Brookshire's off of I-20 and Willow Park is the cheapest at $3.28. At least that's what's being reported.
5: That is absolutely correct. I was out there yesterday playing golf.
4: $3.28?
5: $3.28, the Brookshire's on 20.
4: Did you fill up?
5: I did not, because I'm like Brad and go to Costco.
6: Oh, Costco.
5: Because I'm hoity-toity.
4: Ah.
5: And Costco is like $3.22.
6: Where is the $3.28?
4: Brookshire's in Willow Park.
5: Yep, on 20.
4: They've got $3.29 and Hudson Oaks at the HEB and $3.29 at Brookshire's in Weatherford.
6: Because I'm going to need to gas up today, but I'm not going to Weatherford.
5: That's a long way from Hooterville.
4: I think I would do that. Dallas area side, there's a Sam's Club in Irving at $3.33. Another Sam's Club in Plano off of Ohio. Ohio, $3.33. And a Costco in Plano off the Dallas Parkway at $3.35. 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Brent crude up $1.12 at $97.40. West Texas Intermediate up 92 cents at $92.40.
6: Not a fan.
4: Mm-mm.
6: I mean, of the segment, yes, but not of the prices.
4: I was going to say, I did the best I could.
6: Not a fan. And I love how people go, well, you know, I mean, it's the same price if you factor in inflation.
5: No.
6: So we're paying, you know, it's the same.
5: It's not.
6: Nah. It's not. Everything went up. And so here we are. Okay. All right. A lot more still to come. An 18-wheeler driver behind bars this morning following a deadly crash over the weekend here in North Texas. Monty Cook has that and the rest of your 8 o'clock news next.
4: 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Listen up, Texas. Football is here. 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
23: 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WBAP's first traffic and weather.
24: On the ones.
9: An accident heading to downtown Dallas southbound I-35 near Highline. It's going to be on the ramp. Not a big backup, though. 635 has some debris to watch for. Northbound at La Prada. That's in the left lane. And still cleaning up on I-30 eastbound at John King. The left lane gets by, and it's a 2 or 3 minute backup. Our next update within 10 minutes with WBAP's first traffic on the ones. I'm Julie D. Hardy.
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27: Clear mornings and hot afternoons continuing. No change here as daytime highs are going to tickle 100 degrees. Heat advisory and a heat index close to 105. Tonight, clear 80. Tuesday and Wednesday, plenty of sunshine. Here above 100 with a heat index again around 105. For WBAP News, meteorologist Ray Stajic at the Weather Channel.
4: 79 degrees in Fort Worth, 83 in Dallas. At least five people are dead and several more hurt after a devastating plane crash in Miami. Fox's Alex Hogan with the latest.
28: The cause of this crash is not yet clear, but according to officials, the Amazon-branded Boeing 767-300 cargo plane from San Juan, Puerto Rico, overran runway number 30 at the Miami International Airport, crashing and striking other vehicles. According to the fire chief, three people were taken to a trauma center in critical condition. Two others were transported to a local hospital. At the time of the crash, several people were trapped in the vehicles that they were in, struck by the airplane. Amazon released a statement reading, quote, "We're heartbroken to learn that five people lost their lives in today's incident at Miami International Airport. Our deepest sympathies go to the families, loved ones, and all of those affected by this devastating loss."
4: The airplane was reportedly attempting to land when the incident occurred. As many as 200 first responders reported to have rushed to the scene. A truck driver from New York charged with manslaughter after a crash on I-30 in Mesquite that killed a Garland woman. Here's Clayton Neville.
29: The police say officers responded Friday to the two-vehicle crash on the freeway. According to investigators, the accident involved an SUV and a Freightliner truck hauling a trailer on the exit ramp from I-30 westbound to I-635 northbound. The SUV driver died at a local hospital. The trucker wasn't hurt and stayed at the scene. He was arrested for manslaughter. Clayton Neville, WBAP News.
4: Tesla's new driverless taxi hits the Texas streets just as federal regulators say the new cab may not follow rules. Fox's Evan Brown reporting.
1: The new Tesla Cybercab, a two-seater with no driver controls, is now running in Austin, Texas. But the lack of a steering wheel or foot pedals or rear or side view mirrors is causing the U.S. government to tap the brakes. The National Highway Transportation Safety Administration is now investigating whether the Cybercabs comply with standards set for automobiles. Tesla says they use the agency's self-certification and that Cybercabs are in compliance. The agency says they plan to audit that certification data. Eben Brown, Fox News.
4: Your money news brought to you by NetWorthRadio.com. Gas prices remain high as the long holiday weekend winds down. Energy Secretary Chris Wright told ABC's This Week that gasoline could decrease as the summer driving season comes to a close. AAA reports the average price for a gallon of regular unleaded $4.15, up a penny from Sunday. Drivers in California paying an average of $5.86 a gallon, the highest in the country. Keep connected to DFW for the latest on the situation in the Middle East on your official home for 2026 RNC midterm convention coverage. 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
4: Dallas Cowboys putting the final touches on their game plan for their season opener against the New York Giants. One Cowboy getting hit with some fines from preseason play. Running back Malik Davis fined nearly $7,000 for an unnecessary roughness call for a helmet-to-helmet hit during the Arizona Cardinals game August 22nd. By the way, that first game for the Dallas Cowboys is September the 13th in the Meadowlands, kickoff at 7:20 p.m. Texas Rangers beat the Tampa Bay Rays yesterday at Globe Life Field, 8-6 the final. Texas still two games back of the Astros in the AL West. Rangers will head to Seattle tomorrow. They'll start a series with the Mariners. That first pitch tomorrow at 8:40 p.m. And top 25 college football teams from Texas in action over the weekend. Number 5 Texas handled Texas State 59-7. 8th-ranked Texas A&M beat Missouri State 50-0. 12th-ranked Texas Tech beating Abilene Christian 33-10. Number 19 and SMU, they'll face the Florida State Seminoles tonight at 6:30. And number 23 Houston beating Oregon State Beavers 33-20. That's a look at sports. I'm Monty Cook.
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3: 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From Chief Meteorologist Brad Barton on the ones.
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7: So glad to have you with us this morning, this Labor Day morning, 8:07 on the 7th of September. I'm Carla. That right there is Monty. Matt Locke sitting in the studio with us.
4: He is indeed.
7: And Joseph is pushing all our buttons, by
4: somebody
7: the way.
4: Was bored this morning.
5: Somebody has to. I was. I mean, it's a holiday, right?
7: Yeah. So why not?
5: Right.
7: Like, why we'll not just show up to work and, you know, do this?
4: God knows the seats were empty in here.
5: That's what I heard.
7: And you know what? It sure looked different this morning driving in. Mm. We work at the AAC, the American Airlines Center, of course, hosting the Republican midterm convention, which is Wednesday and Thursday of this week. And man, it just looks like a completely different part of the city down there.
4: I thought I had driven into Gitmo,
7: man,
4: when I was pulling up this morning.
7: 8-foot chain link fences everywhere, tents everywhere, concrete barriers set up.
5: Do you remember 2019, though, when Trump came to the AAC, I had to cover it for TV?
7: Yeah,
5: it was the same thing.
7: Was it?
5: I mean, it was literally locked down.
4: I didn't remember it being this bad, though.
5: Yeah, I had to go through a gate. You had to have, you know, obviously your press credentials, all that stuff. And it was a mob. Mm-hmm. And they had some TV set up outside on the other side of the AAC. AAC, not in the actual plaza,
7: yep,
5: for an overflow. So it's kind of like that. It reminds me a lot like that.
7: Well, this week, Wednesday and Thursday, we will be broadcasting, as well as you guys and Parker will be broadcasting from inside the AAC. Mm-hmm.
5: For a lot of time.
7: A lot of time. Y'all will be there all day and night. You got a little cot?
5: I hope so, because it's going to be ugly. It's ugliest for me, I think.
7: All right, now, so our reporter, Neville, has this report. He went down into the plaza here to scope out the scene, describes what's going on.
6: I'm in the heart of the plaza at the American Airlines Center, where preparation is underway. Right now, there are crews setting up signs. They're also setting up media stages and other vendor stages for what should be thousands of people on both Wednesday and Thursday. There's that aspect of things immediately on the plaza with lots of tents. There's huge white tents to my right, several tents to my left, but the security is the other big factor here. So as I walk down closer to Novitzky Way, it's then that we start to see the barricades. We've got giant tents with fans stretching all the way from Houston Street past Novitzky Way over to the W Hotel. And right outside the W Hotel at Victory Park and Novitzky, you've got giant concrete barriers. 1, 2, 3, 4, 5, 6, 7 in one row, 7 in a row immediately next to it. So you've got 15 concrete barriers right outside the entrance of the American Airlines Center. Now behind that, you've got those metal fences, giant metal fences, about 9 feet high, could be a little bit higher than that. They do have gates that can be open and closed. Right now, some of those gates are open. They're allowing some people to come through if they have the proper credentialing. There's also some media set up outside on the other side of the barrier. So still a very, very active scene as far as the preparation. It's not all done yet. But you've got tents and blockades stretching the majority of Novitzky Way, all the way from Houston Street down to Victory, and then further up toward 35E. So the preparations are not finished, and the work continues, but the disruption also begins in the Victory Park area. If you live or work in this area, you're going to have to navigate these type of issues throughout the week and into the weekend. At the American Airlines Center in Dallas, Clayton Neville, WBAP News.
4: Wow. All I can say to the last part of that report is, boy, howdy.
7: Uh-huh.
4: If you work.
7: Can you imagine?
4: No. Live down here.
7: You have to walk around literally with your ID. They want to know why you're down here, where you're going, where you came from, your mom's maiden name, all that good
4: Told
7: stuff.
4: Them all that stuff.
5: It is the time we live in.
7: And Secret Service will be rolling through, I guess, starting Tuesday night on into Wednesday morning, and then it'll be an even wilder scene.
4: The checks are supposed to get even crazier for us, but at least the construction crews won't be there,
7: yep.
4: I hope.
7: Monty, you'll
4: That's
7: be fine.
4: Threw me off this
7: morning. Totally
4: fine. We're leaving it at that.
7: Still to come this morning at 8:17, it's the five things you need to know, including yet another deadly 18-wheeler accident, this time right here in North Texas, that has claimed a life. We'll tell you about the driver of that 18-wheeler. Right now, 8:11, traffic and weather on the ones. Back we go to Julie DeHardy.
9: In downtown Dallas, there is an accident. It's going to be on the ramp as you're traveling south on I-35. It's right around Highline as you're trying to exit to Woodall Rogers. It's on the right side. And just slow as you pass by, they're still trying to clean up our 18-wheeler fire we had in the overnight. This is in Rockwall, eastbound I-30 at John King. The left lane does get by, and it's just a couple-minute delay. Our next update within 10 minutes with WBAP's First Traffic on the Ones. I'm Julie DeHardy.
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12: From the WBAP on-time experts 24/7 weather center, not much changing as heat advisories will stay in place. We've got sunshine for our Labor Day. Nice and dry, though, near 100. Heat index close to 105. Tonight, clear 80. Tuesday and Wednesday, plenty of sunshine. At or just above 100, and again, the heat index flirting with 105. For WBAP News, I'm meteorologist Ray Stajic at the Weather Channel.
7: 83 degrees currently at the downtown Dallas studios of WBAP.
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7: All right, here we are, the 7th of September, going into the final stretch of the year. School is back in session. I know my baby boy is in his senior year of high school. I cannot believe that. Weather should be changing at some point, but yeah, the holidays are just around the corner, and that means things are going to be busy. I know my time's going to be limited. 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Yours will, too, and here's what I'm going to be doing soon, as soon as I get my shipment, and I'm so excited to start doing this. 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
0: How did I lose weight? 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
7: 818, the news continues on WBAP. Time for the five things you need to know. Well, it's happened yet again, this time right here in North Texas. A Garland woman is dead and a foreign 18-wheeler driver charged with manslaughter following an early Friday morning crash that happened on I-30 in Mesquite. Police say Kassan Bagbaev was backing up his 18-wheeler on the highway transition ramp from westbound I-30 to northbound 635 when that crash happened. The driver is from New York State. By the way, a state notorious for giving out CDLs to illegal immigrants, many of whom do not speak English.
4: Five people were killed, several others injured after an Amazon cargo plane overran a runway at Miami International yesterday. Prime airplane came to rest on a road near two semis. The airplane was operated by a company called 21 Air. The FAA is investigating along with the NTSB. Video shows heavy plumes of smoke surrounding the aircraft, which was a Boeing 767.
7: An Illinois woman who had become fixated on the Lindsay Clancy murder trial killed her two-year-old son last week. Corey Walsh, this is what we're learning, is charged with first-degree murder now. Prosecutors say she strangled little Barrett to death. At the time, the jury had been deliberating in the Clancy murder trial, which ended in a mistrial thanks to the one lone holdout juror who did not agree to setting that woman free. Walsh, this other woman, had been discussing the Clancy case on a group text message with her friends up until the time she strangled her own son.
4: Preparations for the Republican midterm convention in full force, tents, gates, and a main stage already set up outside the American Airlines Center. You can expect to see a significant amount of police presence, protesters, counter-protesters, people on rooftops, which are law enforcement that are snipers, by the way. At the two-day event this Wednesday and Thursday, expected to draw 20,000 people. President, Vice President Vance expected to speak at the event.
7: By the way, if you're worried about parking, learning that, you have to park at Lone Star Park in Grand Prairie. They'll be shuttling folks over starting at 10 each morning. So do look at your ticket there. The last of the five things, gas prices. They're still high this Labor Day, but Energy Secretary Chris Wright says they could be headed down as the summer driving season comes to a close. He says the marketplace thinks gasoline prices will be moving meaningfully lower. How about that? AAA reporting the average price for a gallon of regular unleaded sits at about $4.14 nationally. We're not there here locally. Thank goodness.
4: I want to know how meaningful it'll be.
7: That's what I'm wondering, too. And they're retiring the
4: at least a dollar.
7: The
4: meaningful.
7: Summer blend. Yeah. So once we get rid of the summer blend.
4: I love the summer
7: blend. I know. It has that nice smell to it.
5: Smell of summer blend in the morning.
4: Nice tannin.
7: 821. So awesome. Not a whole lot going out on the freeways right now. Let's check in with Julie DeHardy, traffic and weather on the ones.
9: Light out there, but be careful, especially if you're traveling near this vehicle fire. It was an 18-wheeler fire we had in the overnight, and they're still trying to wrap up. This is going to be in Rockwall on I-30 eastbound at John King. The left lane is the only thing that gets by, so traffic's a little crowded through there, so give yourself a couple extra minutes. If you're on 635 northbound from I-30 to 75, that's going to take you about 10 minutes this morning. And 75 southbound from the George Bush to Arapahoe, you can do that in about 3. You have a quick trip. Our next update within 10 minutes with WBAP's First Traffic on the Ones. I'm Julie DeHardy.
12: From the WBAP on-time experts, 24-7 Weather Center. Not much changing as heat advisories will stay in place. We've got sunshine for our Labor Day. Nice and dry, though, near 100. Heat index close to 105. Tonight, clear 80. Tuesday and Wednesday, plenty of sunshine. At or just above 100. And again, the heat index flirting with 105. For WBAP News, I'm meteorologist Ray Stajic at the Weather Channel.
7: Currently 83 degrees at the downtown Dallas studios of WBAP. Hey, did you all catch the story how ChatGPT was saying Donald Trump is the greatest threat to democracy since Hitler? Did you see the headline?
20: I did not.
7: No? Okay, interesting. This is from the Media Research Council, MRC. They stumbled upon the AI models counting President Trump as among the greatest threats to democracy, putting him just a small step below Hitler.
5: Wow. Wow.
7: But anyway, so here's what the update. OpenAI responded to the MRC's finding, claiming that what MRC found, quote, shouldn't happen and is not how the model is trained to behave. ChatGPT, they say, is designed to be objective by default, according to an OpenAI spokesperson.
4: Yeah.
7: The AI company did not deny the MRC's findings. So there's that.
4: I've done interviews, by the way, with people that know a lot about AI. And they say it's only as objective as the people that program it.
7: Well, I was going to say, I mean, it's
5: a fact.
7: Right. It's not coming up with its own stuff on its own. Mm-hmm. Somebody is putting that in there.
5: Do you use AI? I mean, I use AI a lot. I wrote a book. I got my son's got a golf channel. So I do a lot of AI stuff. And I use Grok.
4: I only use it for term papers.
5: With Madagascar hidden in the white lettering. Yeah.
7: I ask it just like random questions I don't know about. Like, should I put this bread I just made in the fridge or can it sit on the counter? I ask a lot of recipe idea type help.
5: Sure.
7: Different things like that. And I don't know. I don't trust it. I've seen way too many things that are coming out like this. Yeah. And it is programmed by human beings. Yes. And largely, people in the media lean left. We yes. know that.
4: Yeah.
5: My buddy loves that. Claude. It's the new deal now. Claude. Okay. Mm-hmm. I've not used Claude or Gemini. Yeah. I'm a Grok guy, but Claude, I guess, is amazing.
7: All right.
5: I've not used it.
7: What was that one that they were trying to make, like, historical recreations of, like, Sweden or something, and it pulled up, like, every person was, like, black, or at the Pope, show me a Pope, and the Pope was black. And,
5: I remember
7: And then
5: that.
7: Remember that, and yeah. they came out and said, oh, we're so sorry, we don't know how that happened.
5: Sure. Well,
7: of course you know how it happened.
4: Wait, is he not?
7: Stop it.
5: He is, Monty, he is.
7: All right, and here, along those same lines, here's another one. This is from... it's one of my favorite places. It's not the bee. It's not the bee!
4: Right.
7: Okay, that's the name of it. Here's the headline. CNN edits headline after trying to blame Trump for landslide in Nepal. What? And here's what they wrote. In January 2025, the Trump administration cut off funding for a long-running natural hazards program that aimed to identify and monitor landslide hotspots in Nepal. While the program the administration cut would not have been able to prevent the disaster, blah, blah, blah, blah, blah. But the big bold underneath that post from CNN said Trump administration cut funds for natural hazards monitoring in Nepal.
5: And they had
7: to come out and correct it.
5: Mm. Are we funding the world now?
4: I don't think
7: so.
4: Well,
7: you know, we have been. My response to them, though,
4: is the same one that Dean Wormer had. Fat, drunk, and stupid is no way to go through life.
7: Oh, my goodness. So, apparently they have to do so many retractions. It's almost hard to keep up.
4: Yeah.
7: You'll see Homeland Security come out and reshare like an NBC story or somebody, CNN, and saying, okay, this is factually incorrect because the person you're describing as a, you know, New York mom or New York dad is actually a gang member from Venezuela that slaughtered like 13 people.
4: And small details.
7: Mother of three. So anyway, that's a thing that's happening. So you just have to be very careful, I guess, where you get your news these days and your AI information too.
4: Fact.
7: So never a dull moment. A lot more still to come this I almost said Friday morning. Good heavens.
4: It's
7: only Monday.
4: Please tell me it's Friday.
5: Please.
7: At 8:30 there's a new Miss America and it's a Texas gal. Monty's gonna tell us more about that and have the rest of your 8:30.
0: How did I lose weight? And I did. Lean, right here. I did. I love this stuff. Listen, Brickhouse Nutrition been with me for a long time. So chatting with Miles, I'm up at like 235. True story, I never minded being 235, but you know what minded? 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
9: Looking at I-30 eastbound as they try to clean up from this 18-wheeler fire at John King. The left lane is the only thing getting by, and you've got about a 15-minute delay through there now. Otherwise, traffic's pretty light wherever you go. If you're trying to travel 161 from I-30 all the way to 635, that'll take you about 15 to 20 minutes. And right now, if you're trying to travel on Loop 12 Walton Walker from I-30 to I-35, that's going to take you about 10 to 15. Our next update within 10 minutes with WBAP's first traffic on the ones. I'm Julie Hardy.
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0: elected as mayor to his second term. The convention's being held at the American Airlines Center in downtown Dallas. It's being held Wednesday and Thursday. I'm Clayton Neville.
1: A Garland woman dead, a truck driver facing a manslaughter charge after a crash in Mesquite early Friday morning. Christian Powers with details.
2: Police say 33-year-old Lisa Maldonado died after her SUV collided with a tractor trailer around 3:15 a.m. on the transition ramp from westbound I-30 to northbound 635. Police arrested 39-year-old Kashan Begbave of New York on a manslaughter charge. He was not injured and remained at the scene. The crash remains under investigation. Christian Powers, WBAP News.
1: Houston native Reagan Hutzel took home the crown as the new Miss America 2026. Fox's Jessica Rosenthal with more.
3: The Miss America ceremony marked 105 years since the start of the pageant in Atlantic City by a group of businessmen in 1921, just 2 years after women obtained the right to vote. It was a newspaper writer, though, Herb Test, who coined the term Miss America. It had its stops and starts through the Great Depression and World War II, but persisted with popularity. Its first television broadcast broke viewing records on September 11, 1954. The pageant's historical archives note what was valued in the contestants changed over time, and by 1974, a law student crowned a doctorate student. West Palm Beach this year became the new host city for the pageant for the next 3 years. Jessica Rosenthal, Fox News.
1: 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With the start of the NFL season right around the corner, sports books are awaiting a heap of action. The American Gaming Association says nearly $30 billion will be wagered on NFL games through domestic sports books during the 2026 campaign. Growth is slowing down, however, with online gaming legalized in all but four states and the rise of prediction markets like Kalshi and Polymarket. Keep connected, DFW, for the latest on the situation in the Middle East on your official home for the 2026 RNC midterm convention coverage. 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
1: Dallas Cowboys putting the final touches on their game plan for their season opener against the New York Giants. One Cowboy getting hit with some fines from preseason play. Running back Malik Davis fined nearly $7,000 for an unnecessary roughness call for a helmet-to-helmet hit during the Arizona Cardinals game August 22nd. By the way, that first game for the Dallas Cowboys is September the 13th in the Meadowlands, kickoff at 7:20 p.m. Texas Rangers beat the Tampa Bay Rays yesterday at Globe Life Field, 8-6 the final. Texas still two games back of the Astros in the AL West. Rangers will head to Seattle tomorrow. They'll start a series with the Mariners. That first pitch tomorrow at 8:40 p.m. And top 25 college football teams from Texas in action over the weekend. Number 5 Texas handled Texas State 59-7. 8th-ranked Texas A&M beat Missouri State 50-0. 12th-ranked Texas Tech beating Abilene Christian 33-10. Number 19 and SMU, they'll face the Florida State Seminoles tonight at 6:30. And number 23 Houston beating Oregon State Beavers 33-20. That's a look at sports. I'm Monty Cook.
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8: We made a walk around of the unit. We're at Agent 48. One black. Underneath the right wing, copy?
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10: Go ahead, for Dade County.
9: We're going to increase the number of patients to 10, 5 blacks, 3 reds, and 2 greens.
10: Copy, 10 patients, 5 blacks, 3 reds, 2 green. Latest black was found deceased under the right wing.
11: Well, that is what it sounded like moments after the crash of that Amazon cargo plane in Miami, at Miami International yesterday. It overshot the runway, and they're looking into what could have caused that. Some are saying, you know, when I look at online stuff, you have people commenting, possibly pilot error, I don't know, that this shouldn't have been this way. You know how people who are in that business and the industry will be able to look at something and see this flap shouldn't have been this way or whatever the case may be.

0: But here's, as it stands, five people were killed, five Ouch. Others wounded, three of hurt, rather, three of those seriously, and the other two with non-critical injuries. But a horrific scene, if you saw it. I mean, just the black smoke billowing, and, you know, it didn't break into pieces. I mean, the cockpit seemed to be intact. I don't know what exactly happened there.
1: I don't know if they ran into them hard or just came to rest near a couple of 18-wheelers when it was all said and done, and so...
0: And some folks on the ground apparently lost their lives, or that's what we're learning, but NTSB on the scene investigating that as well as the FAA. So just a horrible scene there.
2: Do you not find that disturbing though, the red, green, black? It's weird. It's just like so non-personal. Five red, dead. Green, I don't know what that stands for, or black, but it's like, we got 543.
0: Yeah, 543. Yeah. I guess that's your training kicking in. Ouch. You got to separate, you know, being human from doing your job, we understand here in the media, no doubt. But all right, right now we're going to shift gears a little bit and play What Year Was It? Brought to you by Advanced Hair Restoration. All right, we've got two tickets to send you to ZZ Top and Cheap Trick at the Pavilion at Toyota Music Factory October 4th. What a fun show. Caller 5, that's what we're looking for, 800-288-9227. That's the number. Joseph will play the clues, and then you have to determine what year was it?
3: Buckingham Palace.
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3: Has announced the death of Her Majesty Queen Elizabeth II.
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0: a flash. Okie doke, we've got Becky in Arlington. Miss Becky, Monty Cook is going to be your guide.
1: Unless you want me to call Hal. Do you want me to call Hal?
9: No, Monty, not. I'd love for you to be my guide.
1: All right.
2: Yes, she would.
1: Well, if I had a nickel, no. The only thing, I'm not going to lie to you, if it was only one clue that actually got me to know what this was, because I didn't know the movies, didn't know the music. I'm pretty sure Kate Bush is a singer. I don't know. Something like that.
2: Who knows?
1: But I do remember that Queen Elizabeth II died in 2022.
0: Okay, Becky, are you going with Monty on this? You're going to go on your own?
9: I'm going to go with Monty.
0: All right. Okay, let's find out if you're a winner, Becky.
4: The Queen is gone. Trevor Noah leaves. Don't Worry, Darling debuts. And Kate Bush, top 10. The year... 2022.
0: That's
1: Look at that, Becky.
0: Becky, you're going to go see ZZ Top.
1: I told you I wouldn't
0: Trick.
1: Let you down.
9: I know. I appreciate you. You always win.
0: He does.
1: Usually.
2: Don't tell
1: everybody. Every once in a while I mess up. But
0: all right, Becky, thank you so much for playing. You hang on. Joseph will get your info off the air and get you these tickets. We're going to play again tomorrow morning at 5:37. Coming up at 8:47, we're already checking in with Matt Locke. He's in studio this morning because why not? And he'll tell us what's coming up on his own show. That is straight ahead. Right now, 8:41, traffic and weather on the ones. Back we go to Julie DeHardy.
10: Been watching this problem all morning long. It was an 18-wheeler that caught fire, and they've got a lot of cleanup to do. This is in Rockwall. eastbound side of I-30 at John King. The left lane gets fine. Right now, it's about a 10 to 15 minute backup. It's a little crowded through there. Otherwise, we're quiet across the Metroplex. I don't see any big problems if you're coming from Roanoke on 114 all the way into the merge with 121. That's probably going to take you about 10 to 15 minutes. And if you're traveling on East Loop 820 from I-20 to I-30, that'll take you about 5 minutes. Our next update within 10 minutes with WBAP's First Traffic on the Ones. I'm Julie Hardy.
7: From the WBAP on-time experts 24/7 Weather Center, not much changing as heat advisories will stay in place. We've got sunshine for our Labor Day. Nice and dry, though, near 100. Heat index close to 105. Tonight, clear 80. Tuesday and Wednesday, plenty of sunshine. At or just above 100. And again, the heat index flirting with 105. For WBAP News, I'm meteorologist Ray Stajic at the Weather Channel.
0: We have 83 degrees right now at the downtown Dallas studios of WBAP.
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0: Well, that song can only mean one thing. Matt Locke joins us with a sneak peek of what...
1: Matt Locke!
0: It's Grandpa. What's coming up on the big, big Monday show? Hey, Matt.
2: Well, lots of stuff is coming. Mm-hmm. Obviously, the RNC midterm convention.
0: Oh, yeah.
2: I mean, that's front and center all of this week. Wednesday, Thursday, we're just discussing how we get in and our passes
0: and QR codes.
1: Where's that convention again?
2: Where's that at again? Yeah, all the fencing and, you know, Clayton talking about that. It's crazy as you walk in here in the morning. But that's big. Big money came out over the weekend for Ken Paxton.
1: Oh. Yeah.
2: So I was watching football all weekend, you know, really opening weekend. There were some football games before, but the son and I were sitting in the garage watching a bunch of football, and boy, were we inundated.
1: Lots of
2: by political advertising.
0: Mm-hmm. Oh.
2: I do streaming, so yeah. I got a bunch of streaming services that I do, ESPN, Hulu, that kind of stuff, and they're buying.
0: Really? Oh, yeah.
2: They're buying, and they're there, so it's that was interesting.
0: Only going to get worse.
2: Oh, yes.
0: You've got all of September and all of October.
2: Just, yeah, we're just under 60 days.
0: Yep.
2: It too. So I mean, if you think about it, today's what, the 7th? It's the 4th of November. So, yeah, we're just under 60 days to whatever this looks like.
0: Mm-hmm.
1: But, you know, people were giving Paxton a hard time for not running ads when Tallarico was running all these ads. But the thing is, we have such a short attention span.
2: Yes.
1: Don't you think it's better to let Tallarico burn all of his cash and
2: everything is
1: right
2: changed
1: out of the gate? Yeah.
2: You're absolutely right. I had this conversation with a buddy yesterday. Everything has changed. No one pays attention until after Labor Day. Anyway, here we are.
0: Yep.
2: We're Labor Day today. It's going to get hot and heavy over the next 55 days. And this is when people tune in, right? We're a microwave society. People are busy getting their kids back to school, traveling for Labor Day, wondering how they're going to pay for stuff. They're not going to pay attention until now.
0: No.
1: Yeah.
2: So you're right. I mean, maybe it was a political strategy.
1: Might have been.
2: To have Tallarico spend a lot of money early.
1: Hang on to it. Leave it in the coffer. Wait till you need it.
0: Yeah,
1: you
0: know. And I think that's why you saw polls, which I don't believe anyway, saying that Tallarico's way ahead. And I'm thinking, I don't believe that for
2: a second. I don't believe any polls that are way out. right? Yeah. They get much more accurate as we get closer. And we found, as you've talked about, the state-run media likes mm-hmm. to have a narrative.
0: Of course they
2: to
0: do.
2: To sell you. Yep. I mean, you can't think that Governor Abbott's up 10 points and Ken Paxton's down 3.
1: Right.
2: It just doesn't make any sense.
0: Yeah. They should just stick to the news.
2: That's a fact. Yeah.
0: They should just stick to facts.
2: Let us do the opinion.
0: Like, we get it. We already know that you're doing the fabrication, the wag the dog stuff. Yes. And most people are over it. So just stop. Just stop. All right, Matlock coming up at 9:04 today right here on WBAP. Thanks, Matt. Thanks for hanging out with us.
2: Always.
0: And you know what? Stick around. We have a few more minutes.
2: All right.
0: Traffic and weather on the ones. It is 8:51. Back we go to Julie DeHardy.
10: 18-wheeler fire in the overnight in Rockwall still blocks everything but that far left lane. So if you're trying to travel on I-30 eastbound at John King, you're going to need probably 5 or 10 extra minutes to get through there. Otherwise, we're looking pretty good across the Metroplex. If you're traveling I-35 and you're coming in from the Oak Cliff area from Colorado across the bridge and over toward the Dallas North Tollway, that's only going to take you about 5 minutes. Right now, if you're traveling 360, you can go from I-20 all the way to 183 in probably 15 minutes. Our next update within 10 minutes with WBAP's first traffic on the ones. I'm Julie DeHardy.
7: From the WBAP On-Time Experts 24-7 Weather Center, this Labor Day is going to be a warm one. We'll continue across the region with heat advisories for some near 100-degree temperatures. Heat index around 105. Warm night tonight, 80 sunshine again tomorrow and Wednesday. Nothing changing. Near 100, heat index close to 105. For WBAP News, I'm meteorologist Ray Stajic at the Weather Channel.
0: 83 degrees. Stop it, y'all. The downtown Dallas studios. Oh, my goodness. I'm WBA. Can you tell that it's a holiday, eh?
1: Yes,
0: and we have
1: yes,
0: six
1: I
0: and
1: can.
0: A half more minutes to go.
3: Just a little bit of gas
1: just
3: here.
1: Just a little bit of gas.
0: Okay.
2: Just a little.
0: Here's Monty.
1: Just a little squeaker. 328 at Brookshire's in Willow Park. I'm so sorry. I don't know what's going on anymore. Oh, my day started so early. 329 at HEB in Hudson Oaks. Ooh. And 329 at Brookshire's in Weatherford on the Dallas area side. Sam's Club in Irving, 333.
0: Yeah.
1: A little closer to you. I mean, nothing's that close to where you live. But
0: no, I know.
1: There are some Sam's Clubs and Costco's near you that run from like 333 to 335. Oh. So look around there. There's Walmart and Ann at 336. Probably better than what they got over in your neck of the woods.
0: Yeah, yeah. Hooterville's coming in at 353.
1: 352 holding. I paid this morning.
0: Yeah. I don't like it.
1: Yeah. And real quick, crude oil prices. Brent crude up $1.04 at $97.32. West Texas Intermediate up 97 cents at $92.45.
0: All right. If you still have some gas in your tank and you need to burn it and you don't know what to do today, here's a little tip.
1: All right.
0: We've already told you about today being the last day of the coyote drive-in. Okay, that's fine. We got that out.
1: Yeah. Exactly.
0: Today is also the last day to see the Lego brick exhibit at the Fort Worth Botanic Garden.
2: Oh.
0: Yeah. I remember seeing the adverts and I thought, oh, that's so cool. It's 40 large-scale animal creations, including panthers, foxes, mother bears, built from more than 800,000 Legos. So
2: how much to get in? Is there an admission?
0: Yeah, so regular general admission, it's 14 to 15 for adults and $8 for children ages 3 to 15. Yeah. Kids 2 and under get in free. Let's see, and they are open. Let me click on this other tab here. Well, I had it over here. I think they're open till 6. Yep, 8A to 6P. The last tickets will be sold at 5. So, the pictures of it, it looks really cool.
2: I'm just thinking my grandbabies could go see that today. Maybe, call the daughter. We're going to the Legos.
1: But have you seen, you see all these intricate works that they do at these Lego museums and stuff.
2: Yeah.
1: And I think, man, if I put together 4 or 5 and make like a little block car with some wheels sticking out of it. That's about as much as I'm in it for.
2: So you threw the instructions out, is what
1: 100%,
2: you're saying.
1: 100%, yeah.
0: Just like a dime.
2: Yes.
1: If it takes me more than 4 minutes to put something together with Legos, I'm out.
0: This looks so cool. Dean and I are building a golden retriever Lego.
2: Oh, nice.
0: One of those big, very complex ones. So we have the entire doggy built except the head. Because he's gotten back to school and he's so busy now. I keep going, can we please finish the dog? Because it just looks so weird.
1: I would really
0: weird.
1: Screw y'all up. I'm going to go get like a pit bull head and bring it over and have y'all put that together and stick it on top.
0: It was so sweet. They got me that for my birthday, which was in March. And I'm like, okay, we need to get it finished. But
1: I got Amy some like flowers.
0: Yeah.
1: Lego flowers.
0: It's so fun.
1: We're going to put it, together.
2: In a Lego vase?
1: Still sitting in the
0: box. Oh, Monty. You need to get to work on that.
1: I got it for her.
0: Oh, you want her to build it? You're the
2: if
0: builder.
2: If you're listening, Amy, it's time to put the Legos out.
1: Hey, I've said it before. I'll say it again. I'm a hopeless romantic.
2: There it is.
0: Very sweet. Well, thank you so much for joining us for the Labor Day edition of the WBAP Monday Morning News. We hope you enjoy the rest of your day. We'll see you back here tomorrow morning at 5.
1: See ya.
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10: Watching the cleanup in Rockwall if you're trying to travel on the eastbound side of I-30 at John King. Only the left lane is getting by. This was an 18-wheeler fire early this morning. You have some rolling delays from around 205. It's only going to take you 5 to 10 minutes to get around it. With WBAP First Traffic and Weather on the ones, I'm Julie Hardy.
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16: Clear mornings and hot afternoons continuing. No change here as daytime highs are going to tickle 100 degrees. Heat advisory and a heat index close to 105. Tonight, clear 80. Tuesday and Wednesday, plenty of sunshine. Here above 100 with a heat index again around 105. For WBAP News, meteorologist Ray Stajic at the Weather Channel.
1: 80 degrees in Fort Worth, 85 in Dallas. News brought to you by Silver Creek Materials. A devastating plane crash in Miami, leaving several people dead or injured. Fox's Marianne Rafferty from Los Angeles with more.
17: At least five people are dead after an Amazon cargo aircraft overshot the runway at Miami International Airport Sunday. Three other people were critically injured, while two others were hospitalized with less serious injuries. Miami officials say it's too soon to determine and why the plane was unable to stop at the end of the runway. Hundreds of flights were delayed at the busy airport.
1: Miami officials say they're waiting on more information from the FAA as the investigation into the incident continues. A manual rescoring of thousands of STAR tests in Texas has led to improved results for about a dozen districts.
18: The adjustments impacted 6th through 8th graders and those who took the English 1 end of course exam. As a result, 9 campuses and 5 districts saw their A through F ratings increase. The rescoring process, which began in December of 2023, aims to ensure accuracy and fairness in test scores, with content experts reviewing open-ended responses to award students the credit they deserve. Districts are able to file an appeal of their ratings until September 11th. Sean Allen, WBAP News.
1: The U.S., Japan, and South Korea will go ahead with a trilateral military drill this week to better deal with North Korean nuclear threats. Fox's Kristen Goodwin with more.
19: South Korea's military says the Freedom Edge exercise will run through Friday off its coast. Launched in 2024, it's a U.S., South Korea, Japan exercise designed to counter regional missile and nuclear threats while promoting security and stability. The U.S. and South Korean militaries recently ending a separate annual exercise 6 days earlier than planned after President Trump ordered the Pentagon to substantially reduce the drill, saying it's expensive and sends a hostile message to North Korea. North Korean officials responding by saying shortening the drill won't change what they call its provocative, aggressive nature. Kristen Goodwin, Fox News.
1: 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A frozen fruit recall has been expanded to include blueberries, strawberries, and blackberries. According to the Food and Drug Administration, one lot of 10-ounce packages of Great Value frozen organic triple berry blend has been recalled over the risk of E. coli contamination. The frozen berries were sold at select Walmart stores in 16 states, including Texas. Wall Street, the markets are closed for the Labor Day holiday. Keep connected, DFW, for the latest on the situation in the Middle East. 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I'm Monty Cook. 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
2: Well, it's going to be a busy week of RNC midterm conventions, politics, speakers, and we're going to cover it all right here. 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It is Monday edition of the program. It is the Labor Day edition of the program. Hope you're enjoying your day off. Hope you're sitting around the radio listening to this sexy voice. I certainly appreciate you. I got the joys of, by the way, to sit in with the morning show, and I learned a few things. The show is much better off the air. That's the funny part about it. Not that they're not bad. They're good, by the way. But it's funny behind the scenes is how all of that spaghetti is made. And number two, you have to be 6'5 around here to be in the big studio. That now I know why Ernie and Hal are tall guys. You have to reach like way across the desk to turn your microphone on. In my studio here, I don't have to. I've got my spaceship. It's a compact car compared to the Cadillac in there in the big studio. So I had a good time this morning. Got a great show for you today. The RNC convention here, the midterm convention. It's going to happen Wednesday and Thursday of this week. Got my passes today. We're walking through security. There's fences up. You got to park certain places. It's on lockdown. And, you know, the crazy thing is, I'm going to talk a little bit about, you know, what you're going to get, who's talking, those kinds of things. But I saw an interesting story this morning as I was sitting in studio just looking over a few things. And it was a newspaper article of when JFK was assassinated, Daily Plaza, you know, all that stuff. And they said, does it start and end in Dallas? And they're talking, it blows my mind because the security is going to be tight. And we work down here, okay? We work down here. I walk in every day. I come from the parking garage into the building. You see all of the tall buildings. All of these tall buildings have balconies. If you come down here, you'll see it. There's two, three, four buildings down here that are, I say, at least 15 stories that all have balconies. So you've got balconies everywhere. You've got a plaza that's open air. You've got concrete in the streets. You got the barricades put up. It is going to be on lockdown here. They were patting down Monty Cook this morning as he walked in. He looks kind of suspicious anyway, but you know, they gave him a hard time. And as look, we live in a different time today. We do. There has been multiple attempts at the president's life. So we know, by the way, that it's going to be very high security. We have to get here early. We got our passes. I can't wait. This is what I love. The reason I got into radio was to do this. Seriously. I have covered Trump rallies. I have done press conferences. I love talking to people. And my plan for the show coming up Wednesday, Thursday is to talk to everybody in the know. And we're going to sit them down. We're going to have nice conversations. We're going to cover it for you and all of that. So just to give you an understanding of what's going to take place, President Trump is the night one keynote address and the night two closing remarks. Shocker, right? The president wants to speak twice. And they're calling it Trumpapalooza. Now, if you're not from the Midwest, you may not know about Palooza. Maybe you do. It's a big gathering of bands. You know, you had a bunch of Lollapalooza and a bunch of stuff back in the 90s. They're calling it Trumpapalooza. But you've got the vice president. You've got the president speaking. You've got Scott Bessent, the treasury secretary. Todd Blanche, the attorney general. Robert F. Kennedy Jr. is going to be there. He's, you know, obviously the head of... Health and Human Services, sorry, HHS. Dr. Mehmet Oz, you got Scott Turner, Caroline Leavitt, Donald Trump Jr. is going to be there, and all of the leadership from Speaker Mike Johnson, John Barrasso, Tim Scott, Steve Scalise, Tom Emmer. All of those folks are all going to be here. I'm just going through the list here. Ted Cruz will be here. Dave McCormick from Pennsylvania. Greg Abbott, governor. We're hoping to have him on. You heard last week, Lieutenant Governor Dan Patrick was on my show. Great interview. It's up over on the podcast, The Matt Locke Show. If you can't find that, Spotify, Apple, all of those things. You've got Mike Collins. You've got Byron Donalds. Brandon Gill will be there. Just a rock star. Anna Paulina Luna, Jason Smith, but Eric Johnson, Mayor of Dallas. All going to be there. All going to be there. And I'm excited. I really am. This is like the Super Bowl for politics. We need, this is a vitally important election. It just is. It's we're at that point now. We need turnout and all that stuff. Now, the other story that I'll get into here, got a couple minutes left here in this first segment that we're gonna pick up with Zach Kraft with the RNC here in segment two. But everybody's throwing a fit because Marco Rubio is not speaking at the midterm election. And there's a reason, by the way. The U.S. Secretary of State will travel to South America. So he's working, by the way. He's got about 12 hats that he does and everything else. But he's down there strengthening key regional partnerships. During his three-day diplomatic tour, he'll visit Colombia, Ecuador, and Peru to address critical issues, including trade, drug trafficking, and humanitarian disaster relief. So, look, they got jobs, right? I mean, the government still needs to work. We still need to do things. We can't just shut it all down and go, oh, okay, bring them to Dallas and let them speak. So it's going to, look, I'm looking forward to it. I hope you are too. We're going to cover it here exclusively on WBAP. And like I said, it's going to be an open door policy. If you're out there, you're on the right and you want to chat, I want to chat with you because it's important. I mean, we want to hear what is taking place and what, you know, what are we going to do here? Right? We're living in some crazy times. And you want to think that the government has an understanding of trying to get prices down, retail gas prices, Iran, national security, immigration, you know, the voting coming up is going to be safe. There's a lot of stuff, I think, grocery bills, a lot of stuff on folks' mind, and it's open to the public. So if you do want to come, by the way, and you're getting tickets, I think they're parking at Lone Star Park down in Grand Prairie, and they're going to start shuttling Wednesday morning starting at 10 a.m. So you'll have to have all your credentials and whatnot, but you can get on a shuttle at Grand Prairie. I'm going to tell you, it's going to be like Fort Knox here at the AAC. You're not going to be able to park down here. So I wouldn't try. Just go to the Lone Star Park in Granbury and get, or Granbury, at Lone Star Park in Grand Prairie, not Granbury, Grand Prairie, and get on a shuttle and get your bottom over here and enjoy the convention. All right, coming up next, we're gonna talk with RNC spokesman Zach Kraft. We're going to talk about what's going on, who to expect, all of that stuff. Don't go anywhere. My name's Matt Locke. 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
12: How did I lose weight? 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
10: We do have some debris in the roadway. Watch out for I-30 westbound at Northwest Drive. Just move over. It's in the left lane. And then 30 eastbound at John King. We've got the overnight 18-wheeler fire we had. They're still trying to wrap this thing up. Only the left lane gets by, and it's about a 5 to 10-minute delay in the area. With WBAP First Traffic, I'm Julie DeHardy.
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2: President Trump will be coming to Dallas at the American Airlines Center for the Republican 2026 midterm convention. It's going to be right next door to the WBAP studio. It's going to be on Wednesday and Thursday of this week. And guess what? 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So you're going to want to tune in here on News Talk 820 and 93.3 FM WBAP. Welcome in. I'm your host, Matt Locke. Labor Day Monday. So glad you're along for the ride. Want to head to the phones here. We've got RNC spokesman Zach Kraft joining us this morning. Zach, we're almost there.
30: Thank you for having me on. I know it's very exciting times around here in Dallas.
2: Yes, sir. And so give us an understanding of what Wednesday and Thursday is going to be and what it's going to look like.
30: You know, this is going to be, we all know it's going to be a historic event. I think you're going to see, you know, on Wednesday, you're going to see President Trump deliver the keynote address where he's really going to lay out for the American people, you know, everything that he has accomplished in the last 2 years. You're going to hear from some of our candidates that are running in, you know, right here in Texas and other battleground states across this country. You're also going to hear from everyday Americans talking about, you know, what does President Trump's agenda mean for them? You might hear from, you know, a bartender talking about what no tax on tips means and how they're able to bring home a couple extra $1,000 for their family. You might hear from, you know, an angel family talking about how Joe Biden's open border allowed a murderous illegal alien to come in and kill, you know, their daughter. You might hear something like that. And then on Thursday, we'll get a keynote address from Vice President J.D. Vance, and then President Trump will wrap up the convention with a pretty special announcement. So I would say, you know, you're going to make sure and tune in for not just Wednesday, but also Thursday.
2: So we've got a little breaking news there. We've got a special announcement. Do we know any specifics?
30: I got to leave you on that tease. But I would say, you know, President Trump never disappoints. So yes. I think this will be no different. His keynote on Wednesday is going to be great. And Thursday, I think that announcement is going to be well worth tuning in for.
2: Well, I can tell you, coming in this morning, the security is tight. And I mean, there's balconies everywhere and everything else. I mean, what kind of steps are they taking here to keep the vice president and the president safe?
30: You know, the Secret Service is the best in the business, not just in America, but in the entire world. You know, there's nobody who we would trust more to protect, not just the president, but the attendees and everyone in Dallas than Secret Service. You know, on my flight down, there was, you know, some Secret Service on board, and they were, you know, the most professional, nicest guys. So we trust them. We know they're working really hard to make sure that this event is safe for everyone. And, you know, I have no doubt that it's going to be, you know, a safe environment that allows us to really just focus on the programming and focus on President Trump talking, you know, to the American people and delivering his message.
2: So we're in this very interesting position here in this country. We're coming out of 4 years of Joe Biden. We're almost 2 years into President Trump. It's a midterm election. We all know that the party in power tends to take it on the chin. What are we doing to dissipate that? What are we doing to try to make that not happen?
30: Yeah, exactly. I mean, Republicans' challenge right now is how can we defy history? As you mentioned, traditionally, when you're the party in power, you lose. So President Trump, you know, he wants to throw out the old playbook. We're not going to just, you know, stick with business as usual. That's why he's putting on this historic Republican convention that's going to put during primetime television front and center what Republicans are for and what we have accomplished in the last couple of years. You know, like we talked about, the largest middle class tax cut in American history. It came from President Trump and Republicans. The border is secure because of President Trump and Republicans. We saw the largest drop in crime in 125 years because of Republicans. So President Trump is going to contrast what he has accomplished and what Republicans are offering with what Democrats are offering, which right. We saw under Joe Biden, which is an open border where millions of illegals can pour across. We have, you know, Democrat candidates running across this country, openly embracing socialism, raising your taxes. You know, right here in Texas, we've seen James Tallarico talk about abolishing prisons and releasing murderers back onto the street. You know, we've also seen him talking about banning the oil and gas industry. This convention is an opportunity to contrast to the American people what Republicans are for, which is improving their lives with common sense solutions, and what Democrats are for, which is pure craziness that will plunge this country into chaos and possibly destroy it.
2: Well, I'm glad you brought that up, Zach. This was the first weekend, really, of college football. I'm down here in Texas, of course, in the DFW area. Saw a bunch of Ken Paxton ads this weekend. Looked like the Trump pack came in. It looks like there was another pack, and it looks like Elon might be putting some money into Texas. Are we ramping up?
30: Yeah, I think it's fair to say the cavalry is arriving for Ken Paxton. You know, and to be honest, this is going to be an all hands on deck situation. We've seen, you know, Democrats activate their network of liberal billionaires. I mean, you know, Tallarico's campaign is almost half of it is funded by out of state billionaires and millionaires, you know, whether it be in Hollywood or New York, wherever they are. And this week, you know, when Ken Paxton's going to be in Texas speaking to, you know, everyday Texans at the American Airlines Arena, where is James Tallarico going to be? He's going to be in Hollywood,
2: yes.
30: You know, fundraising with some liberal elites right there, you know. So he's trying to put on, you know, a counter event earlier in the week that's, you know, ironically named like standing up to billionaires or something. But it's a complete joke. I mean, his largest individual supporter is Reid Hoffman, who was an Epstein-aligned billionaire. That guy's given him over $11.5 million. And this week he's going to California to hang out with more far-left billionaires to try and get more. So it's just shameful. But Republicans, we're getting all hands on deck to make sure that Ken Paxton has the support he needs to fight back against these radical left-wing billionaires, because we cannot let Texas fall into the Democrats' hands.
2: No, you're absolutely right. And I saw that story, by the way. Tallarico is he's campaigning with Ossoff out of Georgia, and they're heading to Hollywood for all of the actors and actresses and all the big money out there. I would think that would play badly to the average Texas voter, right?
30: It definitely plays badly, and that's why you're seeing him try and hide it. You know, he's not advertising to Texans that he's going out there. He's hoping nobody pays attention, but to be honest, we're not going to let that happen. You know, I mean,
2: yeah.
30: To be honest, like, what James Tallarico wants in Texas is to import the policies of California. So it should be no shock that he's going to Los Angeles to hang out with these, you know, far left Democrats and figure out, you know, how can I bring what you've done in California here to Texas? So I don't think that's any surprise. And it's, you know, the people in Texas who came here from California are fleeing the
2: yes.
30: failed state of California. They do not want to bring the high taxes here to Texas. They don't want to bring the crazy, you know, environmental nonsense that, you know, you see gas in California. It's $6-$7. You know, sometimes it's double the rest of the country just because of the, you know, crazy regulations and taxes they got there. You know, the people of Texas don't want to see that. But Tallarico, he's being very clear that that is his agenda. He's going to see his donors in California, and he's trying to bring their agenda back here to Texas. So it's not going to work, and we're going to make that clear to the people of Texas.
2: Well, Zach, unfortunately, we're out of time, but I'll tell you what, we look forward to working with you this week. We look forward to talking to all the folks with the RNC, with the Republican Party. We hope that, I hope I get to meet up with you, shake your hand at least. So tell folks how to find you here real quick.
30: Absolutely. Well, if you're interested in tuning into the convention, you know, you can go to @Republicans on any social media platform and it will be streaming. And if you, you know, tune into any one of your major cable networks, I would anticipate it's streaming as well. This is going to be a great event. You know, make sure and tune in. Like I said, there's going to be some surprises, special guests, and great announcements from President Trump. So make sure you tune on in.
2: Well, and look at that. Zach Kraft, RNC spokesman, dropping the teases here on the Matlock Show. You're going to have to, you know, look, you're going to have to find out what Trump's going to talk about night number two. Zach, thank you so much. Look forward to working with you this week. Hey, everybody, make sure you stick around. We're back after Iran again. We got more rounds of strikes in Iran. We're going to talk about that coming up next. Karg Island, a bunch of stuff. So you're going to want to stick around. 800-288-9227. It's a phone number. My name's Matt Locke. 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
8: In Rockwall, we had an 18-wheeler fire this morning, and they're still trying to clean up. It's going to be on the eastbound side of I-30 at John King Boulevard. Only the left lane is getting by.

0: Restrictions on the Strait of Hormuz following a U.S. attack on Iranian oil tankers. Fox's Steve Harrigan has details from Tel Aviv.
1: Iranian officials say they plan to put into effect an exclusion zone in the Strait of Hormuz to give them further control over ships that pass through the strait, but they don't give any details yet on how they plan to enforce that exclusion zone. Here's the head of the National Security Council in Iran.
2: We will declare it a prohibited zone, meaning any ship that enters this area with the intention of passing through the Strait of Hormuz and is identified will be placed in our sanctions list.
1: This move by Iran comes after the U.S. hit three Iranian oil tankers on Saturday. The U.S. attacks were in retaliation for an Iranian attack.
0: The announcement comes as the United States has increased economic pressure on Iran, imposing new sanctions targeting the country's oil sector. The Republican National Midterm Convention this week at the American Airlines Center. Many roads around the venue will be closed this week. WFAA's Chris Sadeghi with details.
3: The event does not start until Wednesday, but we have some street closures starting Victory Avenue and Novitski Way, along with Houston, Payne, and Northfield Street will be closed off. The DART station at Victory Park will also be closed. Barriers are set up at the American Airlines Center with big names like President Donald Trump and Vice President J.D. Vance expecting to attend. The Secret Service says to expect extra security during the event. And local officials anticipate the total cost for the event to be more than $2 million. Most of the money will pay for police officers. The rest will go towards firefighters, emergency management, transportation, and public works.
0: Special envoys Steve Witkoff and Jared Kushner visited Russia and Ukraine in a bid to restart negotiations. Fox's Marianne Rafferty with the story.
4: President Trump's envoys Steve Witkoff and Jared Kushner returning from a trip that started in Moscow and continued into Ukraine. The envoys say they had, quote, meaningful discussions in Kyiv about Ukraine peace talks. It's their latest push to end more than 4.5 years of Russia's full-scale invasion. Sunday marked the first time the U.S. envoys had traveled to Ukraine since President Trump returned to office with a pledge to solve the conflict.
0: Ukrainian President Zelensky says on X his goal is to achieve a dignified, reliable, and lasting peace for Ukraine. He and Russian President Vladimir Putin have rejected President Trump's demand. The two sides agree on an unconditional ceasefire. Your money news brought to you by NetWorthRadio.com. South Korea and the United States have agreed to a planned investment amount of a gas project in Texas. The amount of the investment will be around $22.3 billion. It will be the first investment under the agreement for a 6.3 gigawatt gas plant north of Laredo. The markets are closed for the Labor Day holiday. Keep connected, DFW, for the latest on the situation in the Middle East on your official home for 2026 RNC midterm convention coverage. 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

0: Yeah, we're rocking out on a Labor Day Monday. Welcome back, Matt Locke, News Talk 820 and 93.3 FM, WBAP. Hey, Iran, we're back in the news with Iran. They're raising the stakes around the Strait of Hormuz, warning ships they could face sanctions if they enter a new restricted exclusion zone outside the critical waterway. Here is Fox News reporting on it.
1: Iran says it's going to create an exclusion zone in the Strait of Hormuz. They want to control what ships enter and leave the strait. What they're not saying yet are any details as to how they plan to enforce that zone. Here's the head of Iran's National Security Council.
2: In the coming days and weeks, we will announce restricted exclusion zone outside the Strait of Hormuz. We will declare it a prohibited zone, meaning any ship that enters this area with the intention of passing through the Strait of Hormuz and is identified will be placed in our sanctions list.
1: This move by Iran comes after the U.S.

0: hit three Iranian oil tankers on Saturday. The U.S. attacks were in response, retaliation for an Iranian attack. Iran tried to hit two U.S. ships, warships in the region. While that attack failed with ballistic missiles, many saw it as a dangerous escalation because it was not commercial shipping being targeted, but U.S. warships. And U.S. officials continue to say that they are escorting more and more ships through the strait each week.
1: We know every ship, the name of the ship, what it's carrying, you know, in these convoys we're pushing. So we did indeed get just under 18 million barrels of crude in a 24-hour period earlier last week. And the running average right now is over 9 million barrels a day.
0: And at least 20 U.S. warships continue to enforce that blockade on all Iranian ports with a devastating effect on Iran's economy.
2: Their economy. So Iran is going to put sanctions on other countries. Now, that would be laughable if it wasn't ridiculous. Iran is in a really, really bad spot. They're running out of money. Treasury Secretary Scott Bessent's like they've got about 30 million barrels of oil left. We had this conversation, I don't know, a couple months back. And I've been talking to some of my sources on this, you know, trying to get the understanding of what happens if Iran cannot get oil out of the country. You have to keep these wells pumping. It's just a matter of the way the oil business, how you extract it, these kind of things happen. And if you don't, you run into a lot of problems. You just do. And so I keep having the same conversation. When does Iran run into that problem where they're not extracting oil and the wells end up getting screwed up? Because that's really what happens, right? They call them capping the wells. And once you cap a well, it never produces the way it did before. You got to keep that constant flow of oil moving. It's just one of those things that's the way the oil industry works. So now, as we see this, I mean, I'm being told by people that I believe know and are much smarter than I am that this is the final breath. This is the final upheaval of Iran because they're just about done. They have nothing left. So now they're going to start lobbing whatever missile, whatever ICBMs, not at just these tankers, but at United States Navy ships. That's probably the wrong way to go. Because here's Fox News. They're talking about the reports of what we're doing when they start firing these missiles at us. Take a listen.
3: Back with the Fox News alert moments ago, CENTCOM announcing U.S. forces struck three Iranian oil tankers earlier this morning after the IRGC apparently launched ballistic missiles toward two U.S. Navy warships patrolling regional waters. We are monitoring the developments and we'll bring you the latest as we get it.
2: So there you go. I mean, here's the thing. I would not mess around with President Trump when it came to lobbing missiles at our Navy. Honestly. Just a little bit of personal advice for anybody listening over in Iran. I probably wouldn't lob any missiles at the United States Navy because it's going to hurt when things start coming back at you. And so here we are. We're once again in this position where we've got this blockade. We're watching as oil prices, I think they were like, I don't know, $92, $93 this morning, I believe. So right in that area. Yeah, they're at $92.66 currently. They've kind of held pretty steady for the last few days as we've watched all this take place. Gas here in DFW is about $3.50 a gallon. Hope for that to come down after the Labor Day weekend. This is the last hurrah of travel. And now we've got this midterm convention, of course, here at the AAC. So we got a lot of things coming together over the next 50 plus days before we head to the midterm election voting polls. You know, it's going to be interesting. But coming up next, here's the thing that caught my attention. We're talking about how the military is shooting back at tankers. I've got some audio there. But we're also talking about Karg Island. Now, I've talked about it on this program before. It's the island where most of Iran stores their oil. It's like the pump where the tankers come in, fill up, leave, and go. President Trump put out a meme the other day about Karg Island. We're going to talk about that and so much more. You want to be part of the program, 800-288-9227. My name is Matt Locke. 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
10: How did I lose weight? 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
17: Offer. Now in Rockwall, I-30 eastbound at John King, the exit ramp is blocked and the frontage road. Otherwise, we've got two good lanes getting through and traffic's just rolling slowly as you pass by. Looking okay on North Loop 820. It's a little bit heavy right around Roof Snow on the eastbound side. So maybe about 2 or 3 minutes as you move from 377 over toward Boulevard 26. With WBAP First Traffic, I'm Julie DeHardy.
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2: 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I'm your host, Matt Locke. This Monday, this Labor Day Monday. Hope you're enjoying your day off. Hope you're sitting at your table. You know, maybe you're sitting at the kitchen table enjoying coffee, listening to the Matt Locke Show. I surely hope so. We're talking Iran. And over the weekend, more strikes, more missiles, tankers, Karg Island. So I don't know if you saw it or not, but President Trump came out and said, you know what? Karg Island could be next if you keep messing around. And so it's really a meme kind of a deal. It's got a fighter plane on it that's got three turbo engines, jet engines, which is kind of funny. It's showing Karg Island being destroyed. But this is because, here's what's going on. U.S. forces destroyed three IRGC oil tankers on Saturday. I want you to listen. Here's the military. I've cut this down. It was about 3 minutes long. Here's the military's message to one of these Iranian oil tankers. Take a listen.
19: And these military aircraft, I am preparing to fire at your stern. You have 3 minutes to clear the crew from the stern of your ship. Over.
20: Motor tanker Kylo Noxon, this is 96th military aircraft. I'm preparing to destroy your ship. You have 1 minute to abandon your ship. Over.
19: Motor tanker Stark 1, this is the United States military aircraft. I am preparing to fire at your stern. You have 1 minute to clear your crew from the stern of the ship. Over.
2: Now, I don't know if they speak English. Not sure. That's not the native language of Iran, but I would think someone would interpret that very quickly. By the way, I'm about ready to put a missile in your backside. It's coming. You got 3 minutes. Hit the clock now. Then 1 minute. And then they did it, by the way. They literally put a missile into three Iranian cargo ships. And I'll be the first to tell you, this is the deal. CENTCOM says it's payback. After the IRGC fired ballistic missiles at two U.S. Navy ships, one crew was warned that they had 3 minutes, what I just played for you, to get off the ship or get the hell out. Then the tanker was hit. Admiral Brad Cooper put it plainly, Iran fired at two of our ships and the U.S. took out three of theirs. You know, we're at the F around part, right? You're finding out because you F'd around. And Trump, I'll be the first to tell you, President Trump, like him, don't like him, don't like his rhetoric, don't like the fact that he's in Iran, he will protect American assets. It's not a question. He will do it. And we're watching. As there's been more missiles, this what they're calling an exclusion zone that Iran is saying, hey, look, you're not coming in here. We're going to hit you with sanctions, which I'm not really for sure. Wild. But we are seeing reports. I'm looking on X currently. This was about an hour ago. Iran has directly fired some type of new anti-ship cruise missile reportedly targeting U.S. aircraft and vessels. And Iran is trying to break the blockade by force, we're being told. Let's just say what this is. Iran's going to find it very difficult moving forward to what's going to happen. So it ought to be interesting. And there's a bunch of people reporting reports of anti-ship cruise missiles launched from Iran toward the Strait of Hormuz. Just in, Iran announces the exclusion zone near the Strait of Hormuz. It's all over the place. Now, I want to finish this hour with my thoughts here because, as you all know, I believe Iran is playing chicken with the United States, with President Trump. They're trying to hold out long enough because they believe that if they cause enough pain here in this next 50, 55 days up until the midterm, that it will show badly for President Trump. I mean, that's the strategy that they're hanging on to, I'm told by several people much smarter than me, and that they're hoping to just be able to hold out, to continue to take the whoopings, to continue to take, you know, the lack of money, the inflation, their economy, oil, sanctions. It's not good for them. It's being reported that the IRGC military is not being paid. People aren't getting fed. Water, infrastructure, gas, all of that is critical. And we're at some kind of point in all of this where someone's got to break. And so I'm seeing stories all over the place. Here's President Trump literally about, I don't know, 20 minutes ago, Iran's top politicians are urging to end the war. Are they panicking? Iran's top politicians are subtly interested in ending the war. Funny how that works when everything I just talked about is coming to fruition. The Wall Street Journal is reporting that Tehran's president and parliamentary speaker want to negotiate an exit and shore up the economy while they still can. Now, again, as I end this hour, we know that the president and the parliamentary speaker are not running this deal. The IRGC is. So is it just another, you know, weightless, please stop as we try to, you know, rebuild stuff that you've blown to smithereens? I don't know. We're going to see as this all takes place, and I'll keep you up to date as more information comes. All right, coming up in hour two. Got a crazy hour two for you. I wanted to get to this story on Friday. I never got to it. There's a story from our media partners over at Dallas Express about AI children's porn being protected by the First Amendment. I'm going to talk about that and so much more. Don't go anywhere. My name is Matt Locke. 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
31: On the ones.
17: We've got debris in the two left lanes. If you're eastbound 635, it's as you're passing Preston moving toward Hillcrest. And there's a couple minute delay through there. Still cleaning up on eastbound I-30 at John King. The exit ramp is blocked and so is the frontage road. And that's going to cost a couple of minutes. With WBAP first traffic and weather on the ones, I'm Juwiti Hardy.
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33: From the WBAP on-time experts 24/7 weather center, not much changing as heat advisories will stay in place. We've got sunshine for our Labor Day. Nice and dry, though, near 100. Heat index close to 105. Tonight, clear 80. Tuesday and Wednesday, plenty of sunshine. At or just above 100. And again, the heat index flirting with 105. For WBAP News, I'm meteorologist Ray Stajic at the Weather Channel.
32: 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At least five people are dead after a cargo plane overshot the runway at Miami International Airport. Fox's Todd Pyro with details.
34: Cause of the crash not yet clear. NTSB is sending a team to Miami to try and figure it out. Officials say that around 2 p.m. yesterday, the Amazon-branded Boeing 767 cargo plane from San Juan, Puerto Rico, overshot the runway at Miami International Airport, crashing into several vehicles, killing at least five people. The fire chief says three people were taken to a trauma center in critical condition, while two others were taken to a local hospital. The crash prompting a massive response with as many as 200 first responders on scene. Fire officials have told us that a fire erupted from the aircraft's engine, but hazmat units were able to safely shut down that engine before things got worse.
32: The plane involved in the accident was originally designed to carry passengers and flew for several airlines before being converted into a cargo plane in 2015. Tight security being seen outside the American Airlines Center in downtown Dallas as President Trump prepares to come to town Wednesday and Thursday to speak at the GOP midterm convention.
0: Right outside the W Hotel at Victory Park and Novitski, you've got giant concrete barriers. 1, 2, 3, 4, 5, 6, 7 in one row, 7 in a row immediately next to it, right outside the entrance of the American Airlines Center. Now behind that, you've got those metal fences, giant metal fences, about 9 feet high, could be a little bit higher than that. They do have gates that can be open and closed. Right now, some of those gates are open. They're allowing some people to come through if they have the proper credentialing. There's also some media set up outside on the other side of the barrier. So still a very, very active scene as far as the preparation. It's not all done yet.
32: Spider-Man still swinging at the top of the box office, and he's got a pretty good grip on number one. Fox's Carmen Roberts has the latest from the Labor Day weekend box office.
3: Spider-Man Brand New Day is number one for a sixth straight weekend, and the Web Slinger is closing in on the domestic box office record.
4: I didn't know you could get that big.
3: The blockbuster pulled in an estimated $23.3 million over the four-day Labor Day weekend. That puts it just $13 million shy of the record held by Star Wars: The Force Awakens. And with more than $2.3 billion worldwide, Brand New Day is already the third highest-grossing movie ever.
4: I am totally out of control.
3: And Christopher Nolan's The Odyssey holds on to number two, taking in about $16 million over the holiday weekend. Carmen Roberts, Fox News.
32: 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Investors will be watching inflationary data this week ahead of the next Federal Reserve meeting next week. Producer Price Index comes out Thursday. The Consumer Price Index is due out Friday. On Wall Street, the markets closed for the Labor Day holiday. Keep connected, DFW, for the latest on the situation in the Middle East on your official home for 2026 RNC midterm convention coverage. 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I'm Monty Cook. 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

0: Well, we're going to talk about child porn here in hour two and how, if it's created by AI, you can be protected by the First Amendment. All of this is really shocking. Welcome back. 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I'm your host, Matt Locke. It is the Labor Day Monday edition of the program. So glad you're along for the ride. Last week, I saw this article over from our media partners, Dallas Express. And I wanted to get to it on Friday, but I just didn't have the time. It got pushed. It happens sometimes. But they wrote a story called The First Amendment Protects At-Home Possession of AI Child Sex Abuse Images. AI is artificial intelligence, for those of you in Flint. But they literally took this to court, and a federal appeals court ruled that the First Amendment protects at-home possession of synthetic AI child sexual abuse images under this narrow circumstance of a Wisconsin case. Okay, number one, this is mind-blowing. I'm going to say two things. If you're 18 years old and you're consenting and you want to go look at pornography, that's your deal. Don't care. Right? Number two, children should never be part of that. That's just absolutely gross. There are plenty of ladies and guys of age to go look at, go doodle with, whatever the heck you're going to do. Not my business, right? It's not my business here on this program to tell you what to do in your home, to tell you to do what's legal, to date, whatever you do. Not my position. I'm a libertarian by nature. You are free to do whatever is legal in this country. This should not be legal. I don't care if it's artificial intelligence. I don't care if it's anything that's not real. We're talking about children, and that's just horrifically gross. But I got that. So if you know anything about me, I start down these rabbit holes, and the information you find is crazy. I found this lady on X talking about this case, but she runs down this rabbit hole, the number 33. I want you to listen to this with an open mind. This is purely, by the way, I'm going to give you, you know, all of this stuff ahead of time. This is purely, okay, conspiracy. I will tell it to you right now. I don't have any facts that back it, but it's crazy to listen to, and then we're going to talk about it here. Take a listen.
1: A U.S. federal appeals court just ruled that the private possession of fully AI-generated child material is legally protected under the First Amendment. The court used this ridiculous logic that no child was harmed, and honestly, that's just obviously a legal smokescreen for actual predators, but I know that they push this nightmare material out there to keep us trapped in engineered rage, making them rich every single time we share it. I firmly believe the secret societies that are running the world are losing. What they are doing right now is creating mass distraction and chaos to overload and overwhelm you just so that they can hold on to their power for as long as they possibly can. So, of course, I looked right here at home in Canada. Lo and behold, RCMP report from August 2026 states that AI-generated images are turning up in exactly 33% of all online abuse investigations. 33. Why does that number matter? Because 33 is everywhere. 33 is the ultimate signature of the globalist occult system. It is directly tied to the 33rd degree of the Illuminati.
0: Okay, I'm going to stop there for a second, because this is where I was listening to this going, the Illuminati, the world order, we're getting really crazy, right? Hang tight, because the end of this gets really good.
1: They broadcast their numbers right in our faces because of a rule called the revelation of the method. They believe that if they show us the code and we stay passive, we've given them implied consent. It's a psychological distraction to make us feel too helpless to realize that this is a spiritual battle right beneath our feet.
2: By a car 6 months ago, 33 stitches. Like,
3: we have released over 33,000 Epstein documents.
4: 33,000 emails that you deleted. 33 confirmed positive tests. And of your 33 cases?
5: 33 to be precise.
1: There are now 33 cases
5: for 33 hours.
4: 33 confirmed positive tests.
5: We have 33 Pennsylvanians who have tested positive
6: for COVID-19.
7: Today we have 33 cases.
8: There were 33 new cases.
9: The state of Minnesota today reported 33 new COVID-19 related deaths.
10: There are 33 confirmed cases in Arkansas.
11: That's the largest single day increase so far, raising the total to 33.
12: 33.
13: There were 33 confirmed cases in North Carolina.
14: 33. It was 33 everywhere. Yes. I think that was red team go. I think 33 yes. is like...
0: Wow. Now, I did the research. All of those, that montage you heard, they're all accurate. Why in the world have we, what is going on with the number 33? Number one, do I believe it's the Illuminati? I have no idea. But that cannot be, see, there's things in my mind. I'll just tell you how I work. I will read a ton of stuff, okay? And I'll be the first to tell you, I go down a lot of rabbit holes that I leave off this program. Because some of it's just crazy. I mean, I read all the QAnon stuff when it was happening and all of those things and followed a bunch of people and paid attention because it's part of the, you know, vernacular today of what's taking place. But when you start seeing these coincidences, these 33, 33, 33, 33, 33, what in the world is going on? But I will say this. I am not an advocate of anything that has to do with harming a child. We live in a really weird society today where I read this post by a gentleman, I think it was on X, talking about, you know, the Lindsay Clancy trial. She murdered her children. The one juror that stood up for the death of the kids. But he started talking about the environment and how we've got a segment of the population of women. Sorry, ladies out there who want to kill their kids. Like there was another murder of a young child just over the weekend. Lady was supposedly following the whole Clancy deal. Another copycat killer. I talked about on social media how we were going to open Pandora's box and the environment that we're creating that is going after children. Ladies and gentlemen, children are the future. It's not a Whitney Houston song. Without children, we don't continue to exist. We're here to procreate. You got to keep the species going. And we are treating children horribly. Is it the new technology? Is it the internet? I mean, now artificial intelligence. We're walking down a very, very slippery slope here. And it does not end well. And now you've got judges saying, well, if it's AI, it really doesn't count because no child was harmed. Not digging that. And how long before we get to real children? And what the heck with AI? That's crazy. All right, ladies and gentlemen, coming up next, we've got a housing crisis in DFW with H-1B visas. I'm going to fill you in on that story and so much more. If you want to be part of the program, 800-288-9227. My name's Matt Locke. 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
21: How did I lose weight? 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
26: Since 83.
27: We've got debris in the roadway. It looks like a load of hay on 635 eastbound right around Preston. A couple of left lanes blocked, and it's slow for a couple minutes as you pass by. We still have your exit blocked as they clean up in Rockwall eastbound I-30 at John King, and traffic is slow as you pass by. With WBAP First Traffic, I'm Julie DeHarm.
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0: President Trump will be coming to Dallas at the American Airlines Center for the Republican 2026 midterm convention right next door to the WBAP studios. Coming up this week, by the way, it's going to be a crazy week. Wednesday and Thursday, we are going to have morning to night coverage of this deal. We're going to be there, ladies and gentlemen. You're going to have to tune in here on News Talk 820 and 93.3 FM WBAP. Welcome back. I'm your host, Matt Locke. The Labor Day edition of the program on Monday. Yes, us talent. They call us talent, by the way. It's really weird. I don't know if there's much talent here. I mean, I saw it in the morning show this morning. It's kind of funny off the air, to be quite honest. The conversations you're missing are dynamite, but I don't know if I'd call it talent. Call it something else. But anyway, us talent, we don't get the days off here on Labor Day and whatnot. So here I am talking to you on the microphone on this Monday. Hope you're sitting around drinking your coffee and getting all your information here. Housing crisis in DFW. And I've talked about this pretty regularly, about the H-1B visa stuff that's currently taking place in this country. We're watching as these companies are bringing in these H-1B visa recipients. Most of them here just north of Dallas are Indian in nature, just what it is. They're Asian, Indian. I mean, that's just the group. I'm not trying to be racist or single anybody out. Just seems to be the case. But here's a problem. The DFW housing market is hitting a silent tech sector breaking point. And Irving in Frisco and Plano and McKinney are all ground zero for this. So this guy on X, he works in the foreclosure department of a big time company. He says he spent the afternoon running through foreclosure calls. And he said the shift on the ground is undeniable. The number of H-1B visa holder surnames on these default listings has exploded. And the surname are the Indians. And it confirms exactly what has been coming out for months. These tech workers in Las Colinas and Plano and Frisco and these Irving hubs are in absolute panic mode. Between the massive waves of tech layoffs, skyrocketing property taxes, and mortgages that are now deeply upside down, these families are facing a very brutal reality. When an H-1B worker loses their job, the immigration clock starts ticking immediately. The crushing stress of trying to find a new corporate sponsor in a terrible tech market is proving to be a little bit too much. So what are they doing? What's happening here? They're just walking away. They've stopped paying their property taxes. They've abandoned their mortgage payments. They're leaving the country. They're leaving the keys. They're leaving the debt. And they're leaving the banks holding the bag. Now, this is a problem. So I had Roe French on this program a few months back. He's running for railroad commissioner. He said, look, the 2008 financial crisis was caused because our government prioritized low credit score communities when they lent money. I don't know if you remember or not. I remember. I mean, my wife and I are very fortunate. I'm going to tell you a little bit of story here. But I remember when, you know, you had all of these mortgage-backed derivatives that people were buying based on something that wasn't there, and they were giving out these loans. My wife and I, we met in 2009. Got married in 2011. Actually, our anniversary is in 3 days. I can't forget that, by the way, Joseph. You got to remind me on the 10th that it's my anniversary, okay? I'm trusting you on this. My wife even made it easy for me. 9, 10, 11 is when we got married. I mean, I should remember that kind of stuff, right? Anyway, so the financial crisis happened in 08. We got together in 09. We got married in 11 and bought a house. Now you're saying, Matt, that's 3 years later. Yeah, the fallout was still going in 11. And we ended up buying a house that had sat on the market for a couple years. It was crazy. Beautiful house. Got it for way under market value. I mean, seriously saved a boatload of dough on it, right? But I remember going in, and both my wife and I, we'd saved up money. We were good credit scores. I mean, we had paid our bills. And we go in to get the mortgage. And they looked at us and go, hey, you know, you want to buy, because we had told them, we're like, we're going to buy a house for about 160, 170,000. And I mean, the house was worth easily 250, almost 300. Like I said, it was way before, way below market. And so we told them, we're like, we want to borrow about 160K. We're going to put about 40, 50 down. So that's where we're going to be. And I swear to you, the mortgage person looks at us and says, well, you could buy a house for 600,000. I'm like, no. No, I don't want to spend more than I don't want to spend $500,000 on a house when I can buy this really nice house for about 160. What are you saying to me? But that's kind of what was going on back then. They were approving loans to everyone, and you didn't have to have any income verification. You didn't have to have anything to back it up. Scary times, right? Well, guess what? When those people inevitably couldn't pay those loans, we got 2008. We got the crash. I don't know if you remember Hank Paulson. I do. Came in, the Fed and all the stuff and the banks. And the banks were too big to fail. And we got to bail them out. And of course, who bailed them out? You and I. Taxpayers. Now our government is prioritizing third world foreigners over Americans. And we're about ready to do the same thing all over again. Thank you, Beau French, by the way. Over on X, you can find him at Beau French over there. But he's right. We didn't learn a thing. We're going to go right back down this financial crisis road of banks overextending themselves, giving out loans to foreigners who don't even have credit scores. And now that, you know, the tech, and this is the crazy thing, right? So I don't know if you're aware, but President Trump said, hey, for every H-1B visa now, it's a $100,000 fee. To get that 87% drop in companies asking for H-1B visas. So don't tell me they're not jobs for Americans out there. Don't tell me that only some people can do it. They can't. We've got a housing crisis coming. There are more houses for sale now in the Plano, McKinney, Frisco area than there's ever been. It is nutty, nutty, nutty. And we're going to have to figure out what it looks like here when all these chips, you know, fall the way they do. All right, coming up next, we're going to head to the final two segments. We're going to talk about the campaign, the midterm, Ken Paxton, the money, football. Don't go anywhere. My name's Matt Locke. You'll be part of the program, 800-288-9227. 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
1: How did I lose weight? 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
1: On the ones.
3: I-30 eastbound at John King. Still some activity off to the right side. Slow as you pass by for just a couple of minutes. We've got a load of hay in the roadway. 635 eastbound at Preston. Two left lanes are blocked, and it's a couple minute backup. With WBAP first traffic and weather on the ones, I'm Jeweedy Hart.
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6: From the WBAP on-time experts 24-7 Weather Center, this Labor Day is going to be a warm one. We'll continue across the region with heat advisories for some near 100-degree temperatures. Heat index around 105. Warm night tonight, 80 sunshine again tomorrow and Wednesday. Nothing changing. Near 100, heat index close to 105. For WBAP News, I'm meteorologist Ray Stajic at the Weather Channel.
2: 88 degrees in both Dallas and Fort Worth. President Trump will be in Dallas this week as Republicans look to garner support ahead of the midterms in a first-of-its-kind event. Here's Clayton Neville.

0: in 2001.
1: I encourage every American, particularly the people who are young enough to not really remember that day, just to tune in for a couple of hours and see what it meant.
0: The vice president will be attending the memorial service in Lower Manhattan.
1: It's such an amazing honor to be able to get to go to New York and to share in that moment, you know, where the parents and the kids read the names of the people who lost their lives.
0: He also hopes that we can return to the unity the country felt following the 9/11 attacks. Kevin Uretsky, Fox News.
2: 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Labor Day gas prices are the highest in history, according to AAA. Gallon of regular gas costs an average of $4.15 nationwide. That's the highest Labor Day prices ever. The all-time record, $5.02. That was set in June of 2022. Markets closed for the Labor Day holiday. Keep connected to DFW for the latest on the situation in the Middle East. 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

0: Well, we've got an upcoming midterm election, and things are starting to get spicy. Welcome back, Matt Locke, News Talk 820 and 93.3 FM WBAP. Monday, Labor Day Monday edition of the program. So glad you're along for the ride. It fired up. We're at September 7th. We've been wondering, I know I've been wondering, where the spending has been, what's been going on, why Ken Paxton wasn't running more ads. I mean, that's really been the question that a lot of people asked me over the last couple, two or three weeks. James Tallarico, been running ads all over the place with his grandpa, with, you know, driving a Ram truck, all those things. And the ongoing question was, where is Ken Paxton? And so I've had some interesting conversations, okay, over this actual subject. And I'm going to give those to you here in a minute, but I want to play this for you. Here's an update. This is an interesting clip that I had found. This is from CNN, and it's right on the money. Take a listen to what this guy says about Paxton and Tallarico.
1: Well, Republicans need to focus on Texas, and they are focusing on Texas. But the difference is Ken Paxton has a resource problem, and James Tallarico has a record problem. And one is fixable, and one isn't. At the end of the day, there's going to be plenty of money for Ken Paxton. He's been getting outspent dramatically the last several weeks by James Tallarico. But that amount of money can introduce James Tallarico to voters, but it's not going to be able to actually hide the entire rhetoric that he had been utilizing previously. Everything he'd been talking about from on issues around trans issues, everything he'd been talking about aligning closer with the progressive left, that's not going to sell for Texan voters. I mean, say what you want about Ken Paxton. He's been elected statewide three times. He just won a primary by 27 points. The folks of Texas know him. I think he's going to win pretty convincingly on election day at the end of the day. He just needs some resources to get there. I'm confident he will.
0: There it is, right? It's won a statewide race three times. Won convincingly in a primary. Just beat the living tar out of John Cornyn. And now the cavalry has shown up. The Trump PAC, $10 million. We've had $15 million from the Liberty PAC. I don't remember their full name. I'm sorry, Liberty PAC. But they come in with $15 million. And now Elon Musk has entered the conversation saying, we're going to put money in Texas too. So I want to talk about this just a little bit. Because the ongoing conversation I was having before September hit is, where is Ken Paxton? And here's the things that I'm hearing, and I'll float the, I guess, explanations or theories or whatever you want to call them by you. Number one, we are a microwave society. And what I mean by that,

0: for those of you in Flint, we want everything now. There's no patience. Nobody has any kind of, you know, want or desire to wait. We have everything at our fingertips, from information to goods to services to whatever we want, that people are just used to getting what they want now. That didn't happen with Paxton. Now, mind you, I can tell you a little bit of behind the scenes. You know, the Senate Republican Committee spent a lot of money backing John Cornyn against Ken Paxton. Ken had to spend a lot of his money to fight that off, and won by 27, almost 28. So when you go into that, he's trying to get past the primary to then get on to, obviously, the midterm election. So he's down in money. He's trying to, you know, he's tried to raise money, he's fundraising, all of those things. Number two, I find it very interesting. You heard the guy. Tallarico has a messaging problem. I'm hearing, and this is just what I know, is that the Paxton campaign were not that unhappy with the fact that they didn't have stuff out in August because it allowed Tallarico to burn through some money. How do we know that? You heard me talking with Zach Kraft in hour one. James Tallarico is heading to Hollywood, of all places. I mean, last time I checked, Joseph, Hollywood is not in Texas. The last time I looked, it's in California. So why would a Texas politician head to California? By the way, he's jointly campaigning with John Ossoff of Georgia. Weird, right? Two states, Texas and Georgia, that you would think would be red. But yet you're heading out of the states that you represent to go get California Hollywood money. Little behind the scenes. James has burnt through his war chest. He has to go get more dough, is what's happening. Because what happens? Texas is a scalp. The left wants Texas so bad they can taste it. I mean, we've watched over the years, ladies and gentlemen, Robert Francis O'Rourke running against Ted Cruz here in Texas. I will not call him the other name because he's not Hispanic. He's Irish, of all places. His last name's O'Rourke. They've always wanted, and by always they, Democrats. Texas has been red since early 90s. It's been a while now. Same thing happened in Florida as Governor DeSantis got down there, flip that deal and whole deal. So now here comes the cavalry for Ken Paxton. Ads all over the place this weekend. I'm going to talk about that in the final segment. I'm a big football guy, and college football started up in earnest over the weekend. And I mean, the number of Paxton ads I saw during football was crazy. We're going to get into that conversation here in the next segment. But the cavalry is here, ladies and gentlemen. You've got a midterm convention coming up this week. We're covering Wednesday and Thursday. You've got money coming in from the Trump PAC. You got money coming in from Elon. You've got money coming in from all of these other places that are going to start getting on board and helping get Ken Paxton where he needs to be. Now, the final thing I want you to understand, you heard the guy there from CNN, and I tend to agree with him. I think once all of the cards are laid on the table, once you see the positions of a James Tallarico and a Ken Paxton, I think, and this is just my personal opinion. Look, I'm a radio guy. Same thing. Nobody cares what celebrities think. I'm just giving you my opinion. I'm not officially endorsing anybody, but I think you can understand where, you know, my background leans. Okay. I'm a libertarian by nature. I'm not endorsing anybody because it doesn't make a difference who I endorse or what I endorse. I don't care. Nobody cares about that. You want my opinion on what's going on. Once the cards hit the table, I think the choice is going to become clear. All right, final segment here. We're going to talk about the ads, football, and all of the, let's just say, the working men who saw those ads. Don't go anywhere. My name's Matt Locke. 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
6: Start packing.
7: Still have some hay in the roadway on 635 eastbound at Preston. So move to the right. Those two left lanes are going to be blocked until they clear it out of there. And it's a couple minute delay. Then I-30 eastbound. right around John King. We still have some activity off to the right side, and it is causing just a couple-minute delay. With WBAP First Traffic, I'm Julie DeHardy.
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0: 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So funny, I was just talking with our sports guru, John Ingham. We're going to talk sports. Here in this final segment. He must be in for news today. They bring in anybody here when it comes to holidays. I'm telling you, they let me on the morning show this morning. I mean, it's just a complete crap show anywhere you go at this point on a holiday during getting ready. I mean, we're really ramping up, by the way, for this RNC convention. It's going to be ginormous. And it literally, I don't know if you understand, and if you don't, let me fill you in just really quick. Our studios are on Nowitzki Way. I probably said that wrong. I mean, I say words wrong a lot. I have the northern enunciation of words, so they may not always be perfect. Sorry. I'm just a farm boy from Flint, Indiana. Don't know how to talk real well, but I do it for a living. Anyway, so we're in the plaza of AAC, the American Airlines Center. We're on the fifth floor here on the what would be the south side of the plaza. And I look at the AAC every day. And so it is going to be something else. I mean, there are barriers up. They've got concrete in the roads where you got to drive different ways to get in here. Monty Cook got, you know, the full Monty pat down, pun intended, of trying to get in here this morning. And I literally waltzed straight in. I must have hit the right window is all I can think of, because I am 6'5 and 270 and you can't miss me. Can't miss hearing me. You can't miss seeing me. They let John Ingham in here too. I mean, they let anybody in this doggone place anywhere. Wearing a Texas Tech hat, by the way. I don't know. I like betting, but I don't have any of the prize picks or the draft pick stuff here, which is fine, but I like using them both. And I bet in Texas Tech. Well, they screwed me. They didn't cover the spread. That's how this stuff works here in life. But anyway, I'm watching football with my son. If you don't understand anything about Matlock, I am a diehard Indianapolis Colts fan. And I've told the story here. Yeah, John, he's giving me side glances and all the deal. I grew up in a tiny, tiny, tiny little town in Northeast Indiana. And when I grew up, Indianapolis had not come to Indianapolis yet. That's how old I am. Okay. They were still in Baltimore. So my good buddy, my best friend, well, I hate to say it, he's a Dallas Cowboy fan, which I don't even know how that happened, to be quite honest. I mean, we lived in Indiana, by the way, but his brother was a Browns fan, which made sense. You go over to Cleveland, which is about 3 hours away from where I lived, or you could be a Detroit Lions fan, which back in those days, Detroit sucked. By the way, they played in the Superdome. Barry Sanders was a one-man wrecking crew, and he had nothing else. So you could be a Lions fan, you could be a Browns fan, or you could be a Bears fan. And you had Ditka and 86 Bears and all of that stuff, right? So those were the choices. And I decided I didn't like any of them. So I waited until 1984 when the Indianapolis, or the Baltimore Colts at the time, came in the middle of the night on the Mayflower, the truck, not the boat, into Indianapolis. And I've been a Colts fan ever since. So I'm a diehard Colts fan, diehard Ohio State fan, okay? So what's on this weekend? The Ohio State game's on at 11:30. The Colts game, not yet. Coming up this weekend, we play Baltimore, of all people. It's kind of funny, the first game of the year. So anyway, I'm watching football in my garage. I've got three TVs set up. I mean, my wife's like, am I going to see you this weekend? No, you're not, unless you come to the garage. I'm out here by the beer fridge. I've got three TVs. I've got the betting apps up. I'm in heaven, by the way, out there watching football. And I'm going to tell you, I can't count the number of Ken Paxton ads that played on my TV. I mean, they were a lot. So here's one of those ads, by the way. I just wanted to play it for you. Let me see here. Paxton, let me... where is it at? There it is. Let me play this for you.
8: Tallarico wants to dismantle capitalism.
9: Young activists have really drawn the link between climate change and white supremacy and capitalism in our country. And I think only ending the ways that all three of those oppressive systems work together are we going to be able to begin the process of dismantling them.
8: Tallarico wants to dismantle oil and gas and give our land to communist China. Tallarico stands with radicals. Don't let Tallarico dismantle Texas. Lone Star Liberty Pact is responsible for the content of this.
0: Lone Star Liberty Pact. There it is. Sorry, Lone Star. And I play that not to give them, not to give Paxton free ads here, but I played that because that played a lot over the weekend. And who did it get in front of? Working men and women like me. Blue collar, hardworking people who want to sit down and watch IU play. They want to watch Ohio State play. They want to watch their Texas, Longhorns play. That played in front of that group of people. And I'm just telling you, that's effective. It's effective. It's on point. You're in front of the TV. You're watching your favorite team. Bang. That is called good marketing. And it happened all day Saturday. I probably sat in front of three TVs Saturday from 11 until probably 10:30, 11 at night. My son sat out in the garage and I'm sitting there smoking a cigar, drinking some Shinerbach, watching some football, enjoying life. On a Saturday, okay? I love it. And so do a lot of other red-blooded Americans. This is a good deal for Ken Paxton and the Republican Party. All right, ladies and gentlemen, that's it for today. I certainly appreciate each and every one of you. Go enjoy the rest of your Labor Day holiday day here. I'll be back tomorrow. Same bat time, same bat channel. My name's Matt Locke. 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
2: How did I lose weight? 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
17: On the ones.
7: Just cleared out the debris on 635 at Preston on the eastbound side. Still a couple minute delay. There's some road work on the westbound side of 80 approaching 635. That'll hold you up for about 5 minutes. And still working on the cleanup there in Rockwall on the eastbound side of I-30 at John King. Everybody's on the right side. Move to the left and give yourself a couple extra minutes. With WBAP First Traffic and Weather on the ones, I'm Julie DeHart.
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21: From the WBAP On-Time Experts 24-7 Weather Center, not much changing as heat advisories will stay in place. We've got sunshine for our Labor Day. Nice and dry, though, near 100. Heat index close to 105. Tonight, clear 80. Tuesday and Wednesday, plenty of sunshine. At or just above 100. And again, the heat index flirting with 105. For WBAP News, I'm meteorologist Ray Stajic at the Weather Channel.
18: Right now, we're looking at 93 degrees in Dallas, 92 in Fort Worth. The news is brought to you by Classic Chevrolet. Iran is imposing new restrictions on the Strait of Hormuz following a U.S. attack on Iranian oil tankers. Fox's Steve Harrigan has details from Tel Aviv.
22: Iranian officials say they plan to put into effect an exclusion zone in the Strait of Hormuz to give them further control over ships that pass through the strait, but they don't give any details yet on how they plan to enforce that exclusion zone. Here's the head of the National Security Council in Iran.
23: We will declare it a prohibited zone, meaning any ship that enters this area with the intention of passing through the Strait of Hormuz and is identified will be placed in our sanctions list.
22: This move by Iran comes after the U.S. hit three Iranian oil tankers on Saturday. The U.S. attacks were in retaliation for an Iranian attack.
18: The announcement comes as the United States has increased economic pressure on Iran, imposing new sanctions targeting the country's oil sector. Sticking with world news now, where Special Envoy Steve Witkoff and Jared Kushner visited Russia and Ukraine in a bid to restart negotiations. Here's Fox's Marianne Rafferty.
24: President Trump's envoys, Steve Witkoff and Jared Kushner, returning from a trip that started in Moscow and continued into Ukraine. The envoys say they had, quote, meaningful discussions in Kyiv about Ukraine peace talks. It's their latest push to end more than 4.5 years of Russia's full-scale invasion. Sunday marked the first time the U.S. envoys had traveled to Ukraine since President Trump returned to office with a pledge to solve the conflict.
18: Ukrainian President Zelensky says on X that his goal is to achieve a dignified, reliable, and lasting peace for Ukraine. He and Russian President Vladimir Putin have rejected President Trump's demand. The two sides agree to an unconditional ceasefire. Coming back home, the Republican National Midterm Convention is this week at the AAC. Many roads around the venue will be closed this week. Here's WFAA's Chris Sedetti.
5: The event does not start until Wednesday, but we have some street closures starting Victory Avenue and Novitski Way, along with Houston, Payne, and North Field Street will be closed off. The DART station at Victory Park will also be closed. Barriers are set up at the American Airlines Center with big names like President Donald Trump and Vice President J.D. Vance expecting to attend. The Secret Service says to expect extra security during the event. And local officials anticipate the total cost for the event to be more than $2 million. Most of the money will pay for police officers. The rest will go towards firefighters, emergency management, transportation, and public works.
18: In your money news, brought to you by NetWorthRadio.com, South Korea and the United States have agreed to a planned investment amount of a gas project right here in Texas. The amount of the investment will be around $22.3 billion, and it will be the first investment under the agreement for a 6.3 gigawatt gas plant north of Laredo. 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I'm John Ingham. 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
16: 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We now pause to test our emergency alert procedure. This is a test of the emergency alert system. This station is conducting a test of the emergency alert system. In the event of an emergency, this system would bring you important information. This test is now concluded.
2: How did I lose weight? And I did. 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I'm up at like 2:35. 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I never minded being 2:35, but you know what minded? 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
28: The Markley, Van Camp, and Robbins Show. Jamie Markley, David Van Camp, Scott Robbins. Something else we've learned over the weekend. Black men have no rights.
18: Yeah. What?
28: No.
18: What? Wait, oh, whoa. What?
29: Yeah, they don't have rights unless Whitey tells them they do.
28: Says who?
29: That's Democrat Representative Jim Clyburn.
18: Oh, gosh.
29: This was on Meet the Press. He was talking about the Supreme Court striking down race-based congressional districting.
28: Okay.
30: We have now a Supreme Court that has decided to reverse course and take this country back, I say, to those rulings of Justice Taney that said that no black man has any rights that a white man must respect.
28: Because you can't gerrymander districts?
29: Yes.
18: What are we always conflating this with? Racism.
28: Because it's worked for a long time.
18: Yeah. It just doesn't make any sense. I can't wrap my head around that.
28: Most people are done with it.
29: It is weird that a Latino and a black guy would say, you know what, we don't have any rights unless Whitey says we do on the Supreme Court.
28: Well, and really, as far as Jim Clyburn goes, Whitey didn't have any rights unless he said that he would have a black female VP.
29: Right.
28: And as soon as that was the case, okay, I'll go ahead and be a kingmaker for Joe Biden.
29: Yes.
28: And that's what happened.
18: Worked out well for him.
28: Yeah, no kidding.
18: Mm-hmm.
28: This can't be working anymore.
18: I keep thinking that. Well, I mean, I really do. I mean, I keep thinking that we've moved past that.
29: You know why it keeps working? Because hosts like Kristen Welker and others, not to just single her out, they will just let that roll. They won't say, well, hold on a second. What do you mean by that?
28: Exactly.
18: Yeah.
28: Yeah, they don't do their jobs. But I think it only works with people that would watch NBC News and trust it. And those numbers dwindle more every day because the audience is dying off. Mm-hmm. And people under 50 don't trust NBC News when you're looking at the numbers or any legacy media.
18: Wow.
28: So I would say that's the good news there. Meanwhile, Rahm Emanuel is on Fox talking about the Democratic Socialists. And he's one of those Democrats that says, yes, that's not part of our party.
31: I don't consider Democratic Socialists part of the Democratic Party. About 4 weeks ago, they had a convention in Chicago, a separate party. They believe in defunding the police, letting prisoners out of prisons, opening the borders, eliminating the Pentagon. If you're so confident people want that, I'll see you in November. Put it on the ballot. Let's go. Run as a separate party. The Democratic Party is not open to be taken over.
28: They already have been. That's the thing.
29: See, that's the problem, Rahm, is it's easy to say that from the outside, but when you're on the inside and you want that sweet, sweet power, you're going, it's a big tent.
28: And they all got their marching orders and said, we're a big tent party. And
29: it is crazy. You let them into the tent, and they'll kick you out of the tent. I mean, they're not interested in coexisting with Democrats. They hate Democrats.
28: They hate Democrats. They hate America.
29: Yes.
28: Hassan Piker? I mean, he's not going out saying this so much today because more of the heat's on, but I mean, just as a sampling, I think we got Andres was on this as far as the curse words.
18: Hand on nearby, David. Just nearby.
29: I got it.
32: I say I hate America all the time. A lot of want to kill me over that take, but at least I say what my
0: says, people will be like, Hassan, you hate America. I'm like, yeah, I do. I do hate America. People will be like, Hassan, you hate cops. They say, yeah, I do. Why? I'm not a
28: Yeah. I hate America and I hate cops.
29: Yes.
28: Because I'm not a female cat.
18: Yeah. I know a lot of people now are like, well, Hassan Pike, well, he's not part of what we are. They're all of a sudden starting to put distance between themselves and him.
29: And they're like, well, just because he showed up in Michigan for Abdullah El-Sayed, but he didn't show up. He was asked.
18: They
29: asked him multiple times to come campaign for Abdullah El-Sayed because they thought that they would get a younger male vote as a result.
1: But now, as reporters were asking El-Sayed the other day on Saturday, hey, what about Hassan Parker? Come on, please.
3: I'm just going to say this. I'm going to stop you right there. If we're here where? What state is this? In the state of Michigan. If you want to make this race about a streamer in California, I just think you're missing the boat. This is about affordability in Michigan. This is about being able to see a doctor in Michigan. This is about Donald Trump's disastrous policies in Michigan. That's what I'm focused on right now. I am not interested in a conversation about a social media person in California.
1: That you asked to come help with the campaign?
29: Right.
18: They didn't exactly pull him out of the crowd.
29: Right.
18: Well, come on up here.
1: No, they didn't. Again, this guy that says he hates America. You asked him. The campaign.
29: Yes.
1: Come help. No. No, well, please. What state is this?
18: Right. Debbie Dingell's tired of talking about him. And, you know,
1: right. Tough. That's part of the job.
18: On and on it goes. Embraced him.
1: That's part of it. And there's a stylist talking about Hassan Piker.
29: Oh, I just thought this was really funny. This is making the rounds now. He was filming him because this is what he does. He films himself like 18 hours a day. And that's part of the reason why I think his brain is mush.
1: Mm-hmm.
29: But he was filming himself at a hair salon, and he was trying to explain how cool he is to the stylist. He's like hitting on her, and he's calling himself a Chad, which is like,
1: oh, gosh.
29: You know, it's new speak for, you know, buff guy, alpha male kind of guy.
1: Right. Okay, roll it.
4: Chad would be someone, and then I would be someone that would be considered a Chad. It was the exact opposite. Yeah, I'm an internet Chad.
10: Okay, so Chad is like a normie, like, douche.
1: Yes.
18: Well, that's funny. Yeah.
29: A normie D. Just, oof.
1: Yeah.
18: I want to tip her for that.
1: And if,
18: there you go.
1: If you're a buff player that has no problem with the ladies, you know what you never have to do? Explain that to one.
29: Right.
18: Or give them your resume the minute you sit down.
1: Exactly.
29: Please.
1: Yes. It's just whatever. Oh, I mentioned from our Nimrod in the news last hour, to explain this a little more, this dude in Taiwan. And, you know, I'm looking up updates on this story. This dude's been sentenced to 5 months in jail for recording his wife and her lover on the robot vacuum camera.
29: Really?
1: Yes.
18: A camera on a vacuum.
1: Did you know they had cameras on there, David?
18: I didn't know.
29: I'm not surprised by it because they have to use the smart technology to map out the room, so they got to be able to see it.
1: Exactly. And again, Taiwanese media was on this story. This dude caught his wife cheating with another man, and then he used the footage to sue them both for compensation because you can do that in Taiwan. So apparently this started a few years ago where the guy found a strange toothbrush in the house, and so he had questions about his wife's fidelity. And after checking the surveillance footage from the parking garage, he noticed the man who had previously driven his wife home from work. So he confronts the wife about it. She denied any wrongdoing. Didn't know it was a toothbrush. He just needed to use the bathroom, whatever. I don't know. And he believed her. Anyway, so 3 months later, he remotely activated the home's robot vacuum cleaner via its mobile app to surprise his wife by talking to her through it. Like, hey, how's it going? Like, thought this would be like a fun little thing. But instead, he saw his wife in bed with the dude he had seen on the surveillance camera.
18: Oh, boy.
1: And he thought, you know what? I'm just going to confront him. But then he kept his cool and decided to continue recording them as evidence in a lawsuit. And the footage showed his wife embracing this dude and then walking around the house naked while the guy sat on the sofa. Okay. So with the video evidence, he took his wife and her lover to court demanding, and this is the update, this was not the other story I saw, $68,000 is compensation.
18: Mm.
1: Judges ruled that the man's extramarital
28: relationship surpassed the boundaries of friendship and ordered them to pay the cheated husband. Yeah.
29: Surpass the boundaries of friendship.
28: Yes, very much so, isn't it?
7: Yeah, nice technical term, yeah.
28: It's like 17 grand. Okay? You got 17 grand out of the deal. Okay. But the video evidence captured may have helped the guy prove the wife's unfaithfulness, but it also proved that he had recorded the two without their consent. He claimed his actions were justified, but the court ruled in this countersuit that marital obligations do not supersede a person's right to privacy, and he had no right to record his wife and her lover without their consent.
29: Oh, my gosh.
28: He was, hey, you mind if I record this affair you're having? I'm guessing she's going to say no. Anyway, so under Taiwanese law, recording or disclosing another person's private activities or information without informing them carries a sentence of up to 3 years in prison and a fine of up to 300,000 Taiwanese dollars. In this case, he was sentenced to 5 months in jail in order to pay roughly $5,000. Wow. So that's the rest of that story.
29: Dang.
28: Now, I can't imagine any court in the United States saying, yeah, you can't record the affair.
29: Right. That's,
28: people are hiring private eyes all the time
7: right, to
28: record stuff. So it's kind of wild the way that whole story went down.
29: Lee, it's like, Your Honor, he was sitting naked on my couch.
28: That enough right there. Please. It's like, what, she's just out just parading around naked, getting him drinks and a snack? And she never does it for me. Can I pay for it? This isn't fair. Crazy, man. Oh, Brandon Johnson, Mayor of Chicago. You won't believe what he said. We got to get to that and the five stories we're watching today.
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13: Looking at I-30, the eastbound side at John King, we still have some activity on the right side of the roadway, so everybody's moving over to the left. Right now, it's holding you up for just a couple of minutes. And if you're traveling into downtown Dallas, it's just a little bit heavy as you're coming past I-30 and on to northbound I-35 over toward Woodall Rogers. That'll hold you up for a couple of minutes. With WBAP First Traffic, I'm Julie.
2: How did I lose weight? And I did. Lean, right here. I did. I love this stuff. Listen, Brickhouse Nutrition been with me for a long time. So chatting with Miles. I'm up at like 235. True story. I never minded being 235, but you know what minded? My knees that were falling apart and my back. I'm like, I don't know what, before I started really lifting, probably about 190. So 235 was a lot. I said, I got to lose some LBs, Miles. He said, Dan, we're going to sic our team of docs and researchers on it, and we're going to get you a really good product because I don't want to take a lot of these needles and stuff. You know what he did? 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He got lean, I got lean, using lean, L-E-A-N. The product works. 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I'm now down about 200, 202. Losing weight's a pain. I've been there. You look in the mirror, you're getting a little gooey as you get older. 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
16: 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And you'll get updates on the war in Iran at 4:15. 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

0: The Markley Van Camp and Robbins Show. Jamie Markley, David Van Camp, Scott Robbins, and now the five stories we're watching today.
1: 1, 2, 3, 4, 5.
2: All right, number five, President Trump, he's going to bat for data centers, saying the only reason communities throughout the USA should not want data centers is if they want to end up being backwards and poor. Let data rain. And China is laughing at us right now.
0: Yeah. There's a big fight.
2: Oh, yeah.
0: And like you mentioned earlier, Chinese money in this fight.
3: Yeah. Mm-hmm.
0: Paying protesters.
2: Yes.
3: They want to take the lead in all of this.
2: Absolutely. Yes. Mm-hmm. Number four, at least 100 children under the age of 12 may have been forced into marriage in the U.K., per government data, 62 were age 10 or below, 27 age 5 or under. The government, though, is quick to point out it's not a problem specific to one country, religion, or culture.
3: God, I hate that story more than any other story today, I think.
2: Yes.
3: How can you say that?
0: Well, then give us examples.
3: It is one religion. It is one.
0: Which religion?
3: Yeah.
0: Which? I mean, if there's multiple,
3: exactly.
0: Which ones?
3: Who is it?
2: Well, it would be Muslim immigrants and also Hindu immigrants. That's so yeah. Technically they're right. It's not one.
3: Well, then tell us who both of them are then.
2: Yeah. Number three, Transportation Secretary Sean Duffy has issued an emergency executive action to shut down 110 trucking schools for, well, falsely certifying illegal aliens and non-citizens to be commercial truck drivers. More than 100 more were shut down because they weren't real schools.
3: How do you say Bucky's in Farsi?
2: Number two, President Trump is set to meet with U.S. oil refinery executives after this historic $65 billion 25-year deal, giving the U.S. control over major Venezuelan oil fields while boosting production and revenue, and a draft pick to be named later. Number one, more hilarity involving the chair of the New York Democratic Socialist, Gay Gomez Adams is what I call him, Gustavo Gordillo. He claims to be a union member. This is the recap here. Claimed he was an electrician with a union. Well, he was briefly, but he got kicked out because he didn't pay his dues or show up to work. He claims he lived in an apartment. You know, he was slumming it, you know? He did, but only while renovations were going on at the $1.5 million house his parents bought him. He also didn't pay his rent at that apartment. Now he claims, and he's done this several times, including on Fox News, claimed his parents fled Peru and blamed America for ruining Peru. That's not true. His grandfather immigrated here legally. A grandfather was a successful psychiatrist. His dad was born here and is a multimillionaire.
3: It's incredible.
0: Deception.
3: It is.
0: All
3: everywhere.
0: The time. Yeah. The truth will not set them free. It will lock them up.
2: I love this because every time I've got like an alert set up now for any time Gay Gomez Adams comes up in the New York Post or any other publication, because it's something new like every few days about what he's lied about.
0: Man. Speaking of New York, did you see the Democrats are even saying to Kathy Hochul, hey, you got to block this tax slapped on this casino in New York City because it's 72%. I read that. I'm like,
3: 72%?
0: I'm like, is that? Am I reading that right?
3: Holy smoke.
0: Queens Democrats are pushing Governor Kathy Hochul to block a plan that would force the Big Apple's first full casino to pay a staggering 72% in taxes on its slot revenues.
3: My.
0: They got to pay for stuff.
3: Holy cow.
0: You know what was sent? A sharply worded letter from local lawmakers in defense of Resorts World New York City to Brian O'Dwyer, the chairman of the New York State Gaming Commission, handpicked by Hochul, saying a 72% tax rate is excessively high.
3: Well, yeah.
0: Yes.
3: Yes.
0: Stating the obvious.
3: Yeah.
0: This is the Jamaica Casino owned by Genting. Opened as a slots parlor in 2011 before it netted a state license this year to also offer live table games such as blackjack, craps, stuff like that. This is crazy when you compare it to other places. You know, New Jersey's Atlantic City casinos pay a 9.25% state tax rate. Michigan's tax rate is 19% on its Detroit casino, and Ohio imposes a 33%. Nowhere near 72%.
2: I still don't feel bad for those guys, though, because those are the same people that if a machine malfunctions and pays you out the grand prize, they'll be like, sorry, the machine broke. You're like, that sounds like a you problem. Give me my money.
0: Yep,
2: sure. They don't operate that way.
0: No. No, in a way, it's like all you people deserve each other.
2: Yeah, right.
0: You know, what it comes down to it.
3: Yeah.
0: I just thought, holy smokes.
3: 72%, though, is crazy.
0: Right? Yes, I thought the same
3: That's
0: thing.
3: That's crazy.
0: Yeah. Also saw this. A Goodwill record store is opening. And it's exactly what it sounds like. It's going to be in North Carolina. A Goodwill-branded record and media store. This is 10 miles outside of Charlotte. It's called Rewind. And they're saying it's basically a normal Goodwill, except that it's specifically focused on entertainment. They're going to carry vinyl, CDs, cassettes, Blu-rays, DVDs, VHS, and possibly video games. Mm. And there might be music-themed apparel, collectibles, vintage audio equipment, game systems, boom boxes, turntables, record players,
1: cow.
0: All that sort of stuff.
2: Half Price Books is like, hey, that's our thing. Come on.
0: Yeah. And that's the thing. If you have any of that stuff, I mean, you can donate it.
1: Mm-hmm. Sure.
0: It's fine. Sometimes that stuff is worth money, depending on what it is.
1: Yeah, check it out first.
0: Yeah. Yes, and I know where all your old Funko Pops are going to end up after you're gone, Scott.
1: I'm sure, yeah.
0: How many you have?
1: Total?
0: Yeah.
1: I don't know, probably 50.
0: Wow. Yeah, that's significant. All right, Brandon Johnson, Chicago. You got to hear this statement much more straight ahead.
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7: Checking out I-35 into downtown Dallas. Just coming across the bridge from Colorado to I-30. It's going to take you about 2 or 3 minutes. It's a little crowded through there. And then we still have this cleanup from our overnight accident with the 18-wheeler that was on fire. 30 at John King on the eastbound side. You'll see the exit ramp blocked there, and they're still doing some cleanup on the frontage road. And a couple-minute delay as you try to pass through the area. With WBAP First Traffic and Weather on the ones, I'm Julie Hardy.
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6: Your forecast from the WBAP on-time experts 24-7 Weather Center. Today, it's going to be sunny and hot with a high near 100. Heat index values could reach 105. Tonight, it'll be clear with a low around 81. Tomorrow, sunny and hot once again with a high near 101. Heat index values could reach 106. Right now, it's 95 degrees in Dallas, 93 in Fort Worth. 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Airport wait times remain low amid the Labor Day travel surge, though airfare has increased. Fox's Madison Scarpino has details from Atlanta's Hartsfield-Jackson International Airport.
10: TSA is expecting more than 17 million people to fly somewhere this long holiday weekend. Here in Atlanta alone, we're expecting more than 2 million travelers. And the good news today is things are not looking too bad so far. However, some bad news is traveling for Labor Day this year is a lot more expensive. AAA says domestic airfare is up from last year. It's averaging around $750 for a round trip. But if you're going to a top destination like Orlando or Boston, for example, airfare is up 20%.
6: In your money news, with the start of the NFL season just right around the corner, sports books are awaiting a heap of action. American Gaming Association says nearly $30 billion will be wagered on NFL games through domestic sports books during the 2026 campaign. Growth is slowing down. However, with online gaming legalized in all but four states, and the rise of prediction markets like Kalshi and Polymarket. 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I'm-

0: How did I lose weight? And I did lean right here. I did. I love this stuff. 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
3: The Markley Van Camp and Robin Show. I'm Jamie Markley, the Gen Xer. The Millennial David Van Camp, the Sexy Boomer. That's Scott Robbins. Brandon Johnson, where was he slinging this nonsense, David?
4: Oh, well, he was signing an executive order where basically you have to prove that you have enough black people on staff before the city will award you a contract.
3: Oh, the illegal stuff.
4: Yeah, the illegal stuff, yeah. He said, basically, it's a, I guess, paraphrase of Jerry Maguire, show me the black people.
3: This guy, how did he ever get elected?
5: I don't know. It's really terrible.
3: It really is. All right, here we go.
6: If you want to do business with this city, we want to know whether the people leading your company reflect the diversity of the communities whose tax dollars are paying your contracts.
3: Well, then why don't we just do it by tax dollars? Who pays the most taxes?
4: Right.
3: And then figure that out by race, and then we'll hire mostly those people.
5: That's a really good idea.
4: Oh, gosh.
3: I don't think that's going to go over very
5: well. Yeah, you know, it's not. It's not.
3: Yeah. But of course.
5: This is
3: nonsense.
5: But that sounds very racist.
3: Well, very much so.
5: I mean, you're hiring people on the basis of their skin color?
3: Of course.
5: Really?
3: That's what it is.
5: That's where the country is.
3: Yeah.
6: Now, Washington may be choosing to look away, but Chicago, our eyes are wide open.
3: Uh-huh. Well, it got to be. You got to have head on a swivel.
4: No kidding. Yeah.
3: All the time.
4: Don't wear headphones in public.
3: Mm-mm.
4: You know what's funny about this, though? He's talking about diversity, diversity, diversity. You look at the stage and all the people there at this signing ceremony. I mean, it's, if not 100%, it's 99% black people. That's not diverse.
3: No.
4: That's just black.
3: Yes. But they're not going to tell you that part.
4: No.
5: Golly.
3: They don't really want diversity.
5: That's an amazing thing to say.
3: And they certainly don't want diversity of thought.
5: Amazing.
3: Are you surprised, though, really?
5: No. Well, a little sometimes.
3: You are kind of.
5: A little bit, yeah.
3: Yeah.
5: To blatantly just write out and say it.
3: Yeah. You know, I saw a video last week, and this was a gang in South Chicago. And I had audio, and I'm like, I don't hear any swear words, but then again, I couldn't understand a

0: good 50% of what was being said.
1: Oh, boy. Okay.
0: But, I mean, this is middle of the day. And it's not like I'm hiding, you know, a pistol in my waistband. These are serious freaking semi-automatic weapons. And sometimes it's like sawed-off rifles.
1: Mm-hmm.
0: I mean, ready to do serious damage, right? Mm-hmm. Out in the open, just walking down the street. These are teens.
2: Yeah.
0: But yet we always hear about guns from the left. You cannot tell me that if you wanted to crack down, they put the videos out online. This wasn't like an investigative reporter that got some sort of secret video. No, they brag online.
2: Yeah, a lot of these dudes do. Yeah, they got the big drum mags, which if it's in Chicago, that's very illegal.
0: Mm-hmm.
2: They got that. Some of those Glocks have the switches on them. I mean, yeah, they're openly committing multiple local and federal crimes.
0: Yes. And if you were serious about getting guns off the street, it would be so simple. But they're not. Not at all.
1: I'm worried about the diversity in the gangs.
0: What are you saying?
1: I just don't see any.
0: You're saying Whitey doesn't have a chance there?
1: I should be able to step into the gang world, too.
2: All my life, I've grown up wanting to be a Crip.
1: Exactly. And you can't, David.
2: I can't. Wouldn't be allowed to.
0: Well, you know, you got all these people on social media that are trying to make a name for themselves, and you got to differentiate, and you got to do some, you know, crazy stuff, very daring stuff.
1: Mm-hmm.
0: You get young Whitey to go into the neighborhood and say, hey, it seems to me it's kind of racist you don't have any Whiteys in the gang. Now, that's a YouTube channel right there.
2: It'll be short-lived, but, you know. Yeah.
0: Probably, yes.
1: Where's Whitey?
0: There is that possibility, but you got to risk it for the biscuit, David.
2: Dave Chappelle actually had a bit about that, though. Because if I see a group of black guys, you know, we'll call them thugs, walking around, and they got a white friend with them,
0: mm-hmm.
2: The white dude in that gang is the dangerous mother bleeper of the bunch, because there's no telling what that guy has done
0: right
2: to get into that group.
0: Oh, that's funny. I saw a piece today. It was at the Federalist, saying leftists will never self-reflect and they will never apologize for the horrors they inflict. I'm like, okay, that sounds like standard fare, like conservative fare. Mm-hmm. I agree with it, but I go into it and I'm reading it, and it's talking about the likes of AOC and what they say. Also mentions Michael Schellenberger, who wrote San Francisco,
2: mm-hmm.
0: And published an article this last week that said progressives will be horrified when they wake up to what they've done. The sterilization of children, the killing of mentally ill addicts, the decimation of education, and more will haunt the left. And so it goes into it. And I thought to myself, it is true, a lot of these people on the left will never apologize, because we'll bring that up occasionally. Are they ever going to say they were sorry for what they said about COVID or the vaccine?
2: No.
0: Or, you know, we have to defund the police or whatever? You're like, no. And I thought to myself, except regular people sometimes will admit they were wrong. And we'll say, you know, I was really led astray until I woke up to fill in the blank, and now I see all the lies. Like, I do see that just amongst regular people.
1: Mm-hmm.
0: But if, well, your money is tied to these stances, you're not going to apologize. You just won't.
2: All you can do is laugh it off and say, woke one was crazy.
0: Right. But I'm leading into this. Are you saying a left-wing historian admits to being wrong all the time?
2: Yes, John Meacham. He's a left-wing historian and unofficial advisor to Joe Biden. And
0: oh, that's the dude that's on PMS Now all the time.
2: Yeah. This was on Morning Joe on PMS Now, and they were kicking around the Democrats' prospects in the midterms, and he actually said, hey, you know, don't underestimate Trump here.
0: Okay, roll it.
3: I think one caveat we should state up front is almost everything we predicted about Donald Trump since 2015 has proven to be wrong. There are a lot of folks who at various points have declared the phenomenon to be running out of gas. It's over. He's gone too far. And here he is. As he himself said in the most honest thing from the inaugural address in the rotunda on that cold January day, can you believe this?
2: Yeah.
0: Well, at least he did that.
2: Yeah.
0: You know?
1: Yep.
0: I can't believe the people that really thought it was only going to take 4 to 6 weeks in Iran. It's great.
1: I did.
0: That's what I'm saying.
1: I did too.
0: I mean, know.
1: I thought, okay, that's exactly how it's going to work.
0: Hopefully,
1: right?
0: It's going to be done soon. We'll see.
1: Yeah.
0: I know.
1: Boy, all right.
0: It's that time. We do it a couple of times a day. Go around the table. It may not be the biggest story out there, but it caught your attention. You want to bring it in. David, what's your story here?
2: My story here is Michelle Obama talking to John Stewart, and parenthood came up, and John was just trying to like have a human moment about how, yeah, raising kids is hard, but you do miss some of these moments when it's all said and done.
0: Okay. I have that clip
1: unbelievable.
0: Up.
1: Unbelievable.
0: What's unbelievable?
1: She is.
0: You've already heard this,
1: yeah,
0: then.
1: I have.
0: Oh, I haven't heard this yet. Go ahead.
4: The energy and excitement of the kids being around is so incredible.
5: I love them. I'm going to see them tonight for dinner. I love them.
4: Yeah.
5: But, you know, Barack cried when they went to college. Yeah. I was like, bye, little. Goodbye. Now Friday nights aren't wrecked with terror and fear about where are you? Where are you?
4: Right.
5: I love their emancipation and growth. And
4: the thing I miss, though, is the job.
0: Hold on a second. You mean when they went away to college, you still weren't worried what they were doing on the weekend?
2: No.
0: Like, out of sight, out of mind.
1: Emancipation.
2: I mean, also, like, one phone call to the Secret Service, and you could know exactly where your daughters were. Most mothers and fathers don't have that luxury.
0: That's true. Yeah.
1: What a self-absorbed...
0: I'm trying to think of the different moms I know from all of my kids' different friends and all their moms, and I'm trying to think of one that I would have known that didn't cry when the kid went away to school. I can't think of one right now. And we talked about it before, I'll admit. Oh, it was an ugly cry. It was ugly.
1: Well, you feel some deep sadness, if nothing else.
0: Yeah, you know, it's the end of an era and all that. Right. But anyway, okay, cold, hard. Michelle, what do you got?
4: Like, don't you miss... See, your kids are still in high school, so it's still a job.
3: Yes.
4: Like, it gave a meaning and, like, pattern to my life.
5: I'm good.
3: Yeah.
5: Look at all the meaning.
3: Different. She's different.
5: I have
3: She's
5: a
3: different.
5: Wonderful pattern.
4: Oh, man.
5: You know?
3: I love my kids' schedule.
4: Yeah, there's something about the schedule.
3: I love this schedule.
5: I love my schedule. I have a great schedule, and it's awesome. All mine.
0: Oh, dude, if you just go back over the past few years, I don't know, maybe it's true if you went back 10 or 20. It's harder to find more self-consumption, as far as statements go, than Michelle Obama.
2: Oh, yeah. Dude, this is, I mean, I was actually in a little bit of shock that you would just admit it, because even her brother, they do the podcast together.
0: Right.
2: Her brother's trying to bring it back to, like, sanity. Right. Like, well, I do miss the schedule and all this. No, I like my schedule. I'm trying to help you here, Michelle. Come on, what are you doing?
0: No. No. But you hear that a lot from her. No wonder he's so miserable.
1: Mm-hmm. Can you imagine that?
0: I don't know if it'd be so bad you'd be fantasizing about other dudes. But that was the woman before Michelle.
2: Yeah, right.
0: Got it. That was the college girlfriend that he wrote letters about fantasizing about dudes.
1: Oh,
0: that's a crazy one, too.
1: I think of the things I was fantasizing about at his age.
0: Was it dudes?
1: No, it wasn't dudes.
0: I didn't think so.
1: That's why I just think, okay, there you go.
0: All right, Scotty, what do you got for your story?
1: The Detroit Tigers just didn't lose one of their best pitchers in the league when they traded Tarek Skubal to the Dodgers. They also lost an espresso machine from the clubhouse.
0: Oh.
1: Skubal, who bought the espresso machine and then everybody shared in it in the clubhouse when he was with the Tigers, took it with him when he left for L.A. He said that his wife was like, hey. He says, I was just going to leave it and get a new one. She said, no, you're not. She was like, that was way too expensive. Just run the chargeback. So he did.
0: Oh, my gosh.
1: So he takes the, unplugs it, and puts it under his arm and walks out the door with it.
3: How much is it worth?
1: I have no idea. I don't know what espresso machines run, but...
3: How much does he make?
1: Millions of dollars, multi-millions of dollars a year, and is going to make even more money at the end of this year.
0: Man, oh man.
1: Boy, she wanted that... She was not going to let him leave it, though. You will get that machine and bring it home!
0: That is hilarious.
3: Okay.
0: All right. I'll get it. No, I make so much money. Let's just get a new one. No.
1: No. Get it. We bought it. Get it.
0: For my story, brought this in for a couple of reasons. I happened to see this the same day I saw the Chicago gang with their guns out all over the place, realizing the Democrats really don't want to get guns off the streets because if they did, they could do it easily. Kaylin Bennett, who does a lot of videos online, she is at a college campus, and I forget which one it was, but this girl comes up to her and is talking about getting rid of assault rifles. And so she's trying to have a conversation with her, and it's apparently clear this woman, this young woman, has no idea what she's talking about. But yet is so frustrated, she just swears and then demeans the other person. So if you want to hear that exchange about guns,
2: sure,
0: here you go.
6: How would you explain to them why you should have an assault rifle?
7: What is an assault rifle?
6: big gun that you shouldn't have.
7: What is the definition of an assault rifle? If you're going to tell me I don't need something, you better have the definition.
6: Well, is that how it works?
7: What is an assault rifle?
6: It's a... I'm being honest. I don't know what the exact dictionary definition
7: is. Let's talk about
6: no.
7: what...
6: No.
7: Oh, you're just going to tell me and yell at me and not have a conversation? You don't know what you're talking about. You don't know what an assault rifle is.
6: Fine, then let's have a conversation.
7: All right, now that we've broken that barrier, an assault rifle is actually... The definition by the government is a machine gun, something that you hold down and the bullets just go through the mag, whatever it is that you have in their drum mag, just feeds it all through with one pull of the trigger.
6: Well, I apologize.
7: Hey, but... Those are banned in America. Those are already banned. Those aren't being used in mass shootings. Those aren't being used for a majority of mass shootings. Actually, handguns are. Handguns are responsible for 80% of the mass shootings in this country. Why aren't you focused on those?
6: Well, quite frankly, I don't know the difference between guns because I'm not some gun-obsessed balloon like you are, honey.
7: No, it's important.
0: See, this is where it goes.
2: Yeah.
0: Buried in an argument, you can see it gets worse.
7: Know what things are causing which casualties if you want to ban them. My handgun is for my self-defense.
6: I never said I wanted to ban them.
7: Okay, you're right. I
6: have an issue with someone having a little gun for self-defense, but I have an issue with the bigger ones.
7: Why?
6: Because it's ridiculous.
7: Why?
6: You don't need an AK-47
7: Why?
6: To defend your house.
7: Why?
6: Because you don't need that.
7: That's not an argument.
6: This is a war zone.
7: It's not an argument.
6: All right, leave me the fuck alone. Don't.
7: You came up to me, and now you're mad because you don't know what you're talking about.
0: And that's pretty much the way that goes.
2: That AK will actually, even for some inexperienced people, will end an argument very quickly. To say.
0: Nimrod's in the news and a news update. Thanks.
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14: Eastbound I-30, your exit ramp to 3549 is still blocked. It looks like they're just about done cleaning up from that overnight vehicle fire we had. Traffic's not slowing through the area at all, so that's some good news. I am seeing just a little bit of a slowdown coming into downtown Dallas on the I-35 ramp to I-30, so that's going to be northbound 35 as you come up to I-30. Give yourself a couple extra minutes. With WBAP First Traffic, I'm...
15: How did I lose weight? 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
2: Well, the Lindsey Clancy jury deliberations continue. She strangled her three young children, and some women are supporting her because I guess motherhood is hard. Apparently, two of the female jurors showed up wearing pink, which is like the solidarity color that the supporters have been wearing.
1: Well, hang on. Two of the female jurors?
2: Yes.
0: We got to get to Nimrods, or did we already?
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22: On the ones.
14: We still have the exit blocked from that overnight problem with the 18-wheeler fire, so there's still some cleanup to do there. Eastbound I-30, the exit to 3549 is what's going to be blocked, but it's not really causing a delay. I'm seeing just a few brake lights coming into downtown Dallas on I-35 northbound across the bridge to I-30. Just a couple minutes. With WBAP first traffic and weather on the ones, I'm Julie DeHardy.
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4: Checking out your forecast now from the WBAP On-Time Experts 24-7 Weather Center. Today, it's going to be sunny and hot with a high near 100. Heat index values could reach 105. Tonight, clear with a low around 81. Tomorrow, sunny and hot once again with a high near 101. Heat index values as high as 106. Right now, it's already 96 degrees in Dallas, 94 in Fort Worth. The news is brought to you by Classic Chevrolet. U.S. officials are attempting to increase the flow of oil through the Strait of Hormuz as skirmishes with Iranian vessels continue. Fox's Lucas Tomlinson has more from the White House.
21: There has not been a response from Iran since U.S. attack aircraft disabled those three Iranian tankers, although Iran has threatened a response over the weekend. Energy Secretary Chris Wright spoke to our own Shannon Bream on Fox News Sunday about where things stand right now about getting more oil out of the Strait of Hormuz.
25: So we did indeed get just under 18 million barrels of crude in a 24-hour period earlier last week. And the running average right now is over 9 million barrels a day.
21: Before the war started on February 28th, 20 million barrels of oil used to transit the Strait on average each day, among the more than 130 ships heading inbound and outbound.
4: 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Gas prices remain high this holiday weekend, and as it's winding down, Energy Secretary Chris Wright says gasoline could decrease as the summer driving season comes to a close. AAA reports the average price per gallon of regular unleaded is $4.15. That's up a penny from yesterday. And at least we're not California. They're paying $5.86 a gallon. Keep connected, DFW, for the latest on the 2026 RNC midterm convention coverage right here on News Talk 820 and 93.3 FM WBAP. I'm John Ingham. 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
15: How did I lose weight? 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Lean, right here. I did. I love this stuff. 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
0: The Markley, Van Camp, and Robbins Show. Jamie Markley, David Van Camp, Scott Robbins. Okay, where do we stand with Iran?
2: Well, I don't know if there's really going to be any sort of movement ahead of the midterms, but Energy Secretary Chris Wright was on CNBC and talked about how the flow of oil out of the Middle East is going.
0: Yeah.
25: So Monday was our record ever since the conflict began. Over 17 million barrels of oil flowed through the Strait of Hormuz on ships on Monday. If you add the bypass export pipelines, more than left the region in the pre-conflict. So is Iran trying to challenge that? Yes. Are there challenges? Yes. But this is the United States Navy and President Trump taking the one card out of Iran's hands, which is to try to hold the world economic hostage. That's what they've got. They're all in on it. They're causing some disruption, but they are losing that card. President Trump is using the United States military might and alliances across the world that, with or without Iran, oil and gas will flow out of the Arabian Gulf region. And it's happening today.
2: Okay. Well, the problem is, though, is that oil companies don't seem to believe it. Because, I mean, it was published just a few hours ago, you know, oil futures hitting a 40-day high amid growing risks of escalation in the Middle East.
0: Yeah. I'm thinking about Trump's post on Truth Social last night, too. I'm not trying to force Iran to the bargaining table, as ABC Fake News reported. I couldn't care less if they sign a worthless to them agreement. I like our position now much better, with almost total control of the Hormuz Strait and their economy totally collapsing. Never quite sure.
2: Yeah.
1: No, I'm not either. I don't know if any of this matters.
0: And, you know, there's always the talk of the Iranian people rising up.
1: Exactly.
0: How are you rising up with no weapons?
2: Right. You're not.
0: You're just going to get gunned down.
1: Well, they did for about a minute there.
0: Yeah.
1: When this thing started.
0: Usually that's squashed pretty quick.
1: Which probably should have been the time to go in and just carpet bomb the hell out of it after that was going on.
0: Yeah.
1: Rather than let it sort of linger for a while, which we did do. But again, that's me, Monday morning quarterback in here.
0: So. Well, you know who else said that? Bill Maher.
1: He said that too?
0: He did.
1: Oh, well, I'm on target with Maher then.
0: How about that?
1: All right. He stole it from me.
0: Well, that was last week. Oh, who's that woman that's on PMS now sometimes? Molly Jong Fast.
2: Oh, yeah.
0: Yes. I think I have that clip somewhere. I can play it for you if you want. I took out... Listen, there were two curse words, and I took them out. All right, I'm telling you that ahead of time.
1: Please hand on button, please.
0: But
1: David.
0: She was trying to say that Trump never explained why we went to war. And Mar's like, that's stupid to even say that. This is with Byron Donalds, too, and Maher.
7: The strait was open before Donald Trump went to war with Iran, never explaining to us why.
13: He did. Well,
16: he did explain.
13: Early on, they can't have a nuclear weapon. It's such a dumb talking point. Of course they explained why.
7: Okay, so why?
13: To stop them from getting nuclear weapons. And also, they were a terrible actor in the Middle East. There was no way there was ever going to be peace in that part of the world as long as Iran was funding and...
7: But we knew it was an unwinnable war. It's a humongous country.
13: Well, we did not know that. What they did was they f***ed up the timing, Byron. They should have attacked when the people were in the streets during the uprising. They waited till they got shot, and then they attacked 3 months later. So, as always, not always, sometimes he has a good idea, and then the execution is f***ed up.
0: So there you go.
1: I agree.
0: So, yeah.
1: 100% agree.
0: That wasn't just ADD theater. I'd like, yeah, I know I've heard that somewhere before. And yes, absolutely, Bill Maher got that idea from you.
1: I appreciate it.
0: I believe it.
1: Just credit me next time, though.
0: No kidding. That'd be nice. Let's see. We've got Michigan Senate. Abdul El Sayed. He's got to make a lot of inroads a lot of different places, and he's got to defend things he's said in the past. And he's also got to reach out to the black vote.
2: Mm-hmm.
0: You got to figure out how to get the black vote. So you know what you do? You go see Charlemagne the Frog.
1: Oh, my gosh, right. Yes.
2: Every Democrat has to go make their pilgrimage to the Breakfast Club.
0: It's unbelievable.
2: It is hilarious.
0: And here it was.
17: Did your politics truly change, or did running statewide teach you that some of your politics aren't politically viable?
19: I think part of it is you're always being asked about a clip about yourself. And what I want to do, you know, they say in politics when you're explaining you're losing. That's because most politicians are bad at explaining.
0: He's just good at explaining, see? The other part
1: Did he just say that? I'm just good at explaining?
0: No, it's basically it.
1: Okay.
0: But I think Charlemagne also gets the call saying, you're going to put this guy on.
2: Yeah.
0: I think that's all part of the machine.
2: It is kind of amazing, though, because with all of these people, whether it's him or James Tallarico, like Tallarico's campaign, anytime somebody says, hey, what about that time you said fill in the blank that, like, trans kids need abortions too, or whatever. They've fallen back on, yeah, it was a cringy quote from a few years ago. Basically, they're just saying, oh, yeah, I mean, I certainly don't believe the things that I said until 5 minutes ago.
0: Right. Okay. Except this guy seems to be a little bit different. Like with the 4th of July stuff, like people talking to me about fireworks, and then it sounded to me like he was almost defending it.
19: They're coming at me on fireworks. I'm like, all right, first, if your whole conception of America is that it's fireworks, mm-hmm. I'm so sorry, you don't have a complete conception of America. Mm-hmm. But even then...
0: Listen, that's another straw man.
2: Yeah, who's saying that?
1: Nobody said that.
0: Listen, my love for America is tied to fireworks. If I don't get them, I hate this country.
1: Right.
0: Whoever said that, jackass? Anyway, go ahead.
19: Right? Like, what is it I said? Well, every time we do a fireworks show, it destroys the air quality and people have asthma exacerbations and heart attacks the next day. That's all I was saying. You know what I mean? I'm not saying we shouldn't have higher fireworks. I'm just saying maybe like there are other ways to show your love.
0: Yeah, that's fireworks cause massive heart attacks all the time.
1: Hold the sparkler at 8 o'clock at night. I don't know. What are you talking about? there's an alternative to fireworks? What is it?
0: For a celebration?
1: Yeah. I mean, what is it?
0: It's a great question.
1: I don't know. This guy. You know, the problem I have with this guy is I don't know if anybody knows who he's running against. He just sucks up so much of the oxygen.
2: Oh, and in some ways, that's good for Mike Rogers, who is the guy, because he's known in Michigan. Mm-hmm. I mean, he came close to winning last time he ran statewide.
1: It's just and like so, they get all the talk about this guy, all the media he gets, and the name recognition that's gone from zero to 100.
2: Yeah, but
1: I mean, it's really something.
2: In politics, not all press is good press.
1: I don't disagree with you. I just sometimes question it. Like,
0: oh. I give you your boy Beto.
1: Yeah. I know. I'll never live that one down either. And that's
0: neither will David. If we all take our shots at each
1: that's
0: other.
1: That's my own mistake for that one. I honestly thought the guy was going to be something. I don't know.
0: You're not alone in that.
1: Well, no, but it's...
0: Yeah, but I mean, you know how it is in the political game. Like, this name all of a sudden gets this incredible recognition, and they're the future, whatever. How many times have you heard that?
1: Yeah, I mean, name recognition alone doesn't do it. I agree with you, because you've had guys with high name recognition run for things before and not win.
0: Well, and they could be great even as a governor, and then on a national stage, it goes down the crapper.
1: Yeah.
0: I mean, I remember 2015, before your heart attacks, Scott Walker, I'm telling you, Scott Walker!
1: God, another disappointment. I should be touting Abdul, thinking, hell if I do, he's destined to lose.
2: I'm Scott Robbins, and I endorse Abdul El Sayed. Allahu Akbar.
0: Oh, gosh.
1: We both ate fireworks.
0: There you go. Boy, I don't even remember this dude's name. Within the Democratic Socialists of America, that group, like, the people that run that thing, they're nuts.
2: Yes.
0: The secretary, the treasurer, I mean, just goes out and says crap like this.
8: I read a lot of Maoist thought. I read a lot of Ho Chi Minh thought, right? Shout out Luna Oi. I read a lot of Castro's thought, right? Like, thinking about these things, examining it, and trying to think through how we conceptualize that here is one of the things that I try to, like, expand well beyond.
0: Mao and Castro, how can we expand that in America and conceptualize it?
2: Let's do
0: Who
2: that.
0: Who the heck is asking for that?
2: Right. Yeah, you know that country where people for decades have been risking life and limb, like floating to the United States from, like, on a door? Let's emulate that country that they're fleeing.
0: Yes, great idea. Oh, my gosh. It's just pretty bonkers. By the way, James Carville, he comes out and says it. Democrats will not put up some DSA candidate for president. That won't happen.
16: The reckoning will be in a nominating process for the nominee of the Democratic Party in 2028. This has to be taken to Democratic voters. And let me assure you that Democratic voters are not going to nominate the DSA or anybody close to the DSA. The Democrats have never nominated the most liberal candidate, and they're not going to do it in 2028.
2: They might. I think, again, part of that, the strategy of changing the primary schedule to having South Carolina be first for the Democrats, that is 100% rooted in the fact that black voters don't like socialist candidates. That's part of it. Mm-hmm. Why they're putting it in South Carolina first? Because they're like, oh gosh, we got to try to take all the wind out of the sails of these folks. And if we go to a caucus in Iowa or a primary in New Hampshire, the socialist is going to win probably. So they're starting out trying to cook the books a little bit, against the socialist candidate. But there is a greater than zero chance that a socialist does win the nomination.
1: Yeah, well, I mean, they've said it before. That's where all the energy is in the party.
0: We'll see.
1: It's all there.
0: Anybody up for some fun right now?
2: Sure.
1: I am.
0: Yeah?
1: I like fun.
0: It's game time!
1: I thought this was going to be fun.
0: Well, it is fun. Okay. You know why? Because we're talking about the most fun states in America. They've been ranked.
1: Fun states?
0: Yes. Some states make entertainment a central part of everyday life. Outdoor adventure, sports, live music, nightlife, movies, family-friendly attractions. You put it all together, and what's fun? So these states have been ranked. David's the champion. He goes first. What do we got? 2 minutes on this game as a time limit.
1: States, right?
0: Yes.
1: Okay.
0: What state would be the most fun, David?
2: Nevada.
0: That is a great guess. Yes, Nevada is number four, which is a seven-pointer. Now off the board. To Robbins.
1: I'll say Tennessee because of Nashville.
0: Tennessee. And...
1: No, you're not kidding me.
0: Not in the top ten. Sorry.
1: Wow.
0: And a little surprising. Especially when you see some that are making it. back to Van Camp.
2: Well, Florida.
0: Oh, yeah, of course.
1: Good answer, actually. Very good answer.
0: Yeah, that was number two. That's a nine-pointer. And all of a sudden, it's 16-0.
1: I hate to do it because I don't think it'd be much fun for me, but California.
2: Oh, yeah.
0: California, well. Yes, that's your number one, and he's back in it with a 10-pointer to Van Camp.
2: Colorado.
1: Yeah, that's a good guess.
0: Yeah.
1: I was going to say that one.
0: That is number six. That is a 5-pointer. 21-10. You're still in it, Scott.
1: How about Texas?
0: Texas is on the list at number eight. That's a 3-pointer. It's 21-13, and David could put it away right here with a correct guess.
2: Washington.
0: Washington. That is number seven, a 4-pointer, 25-13. And because of time restriction, that is the game.
2: Okay.
0: Just out of curiosity, Scott, what would have been your next guess?
1: I'll say Michigan.
0: And that would have been...
1: Yeah, it would have blown me out anyway.
0: Yes. Rounding out your top ten, Illinois at number three.
1: Come on, what do you what? Illinois,
0: New York at five, and then you had Minnesota at nine, Arizona 10, and the five stories we're watching today coming up.
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14: In Fort Worth, we do have an accident near downtown, 35W northbound at Spur 280. Now, they made it to the right shoulder, but they're getting a little bit of attention, so tap on the brakes as you pass by for a minute or so. And then we have that overnight accident with the, the 18-wheeler fire, 30 eastbound your ramp. The FM 3549 in Rockwall is still closed. With WBAP First Traffic.
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10: 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Labor Day weekend is expected to break travel records. I suppose the economy must be doing okay. That's 3:05. And you'll get updates on the war in Iran at 4:15. 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
0: The Markley, Van Camp, and Robin Show. Jamie Markley, David Van Camp, Scott Robbins, and the five stories we're watching today.
11: One, two,
2: okay, number five. Tiger Woods has entered a plea deal in his DUI case, and he won't be able to have a driver's license for 5 years. They should take it away from him forever.
1: Yeah, no kidding. He's a menace.
2: That dude spends more time upside down in a car than a NASCAR driver.
1: Yeah, that's
2: crazy.
0: 5 years, man. It's longer than I thought he was going to get.
2: Number four, Texas Democrats are mad because the third largest county in the state cut the number of polling sites. White supremacy is racist. The county, Tarrant County only has 224 sites now.
1: Unreal.
2: Come on, man. Plus, early voting, and you can vote on Election Day. You can vote at any of those locations if you're registered to vote in the county.
0: Jim Eagle.
2: Number three, about 5,000 U.S. sailors and Marines are aboard the USS Abraham Lincoln are stopping in a resort city in Thailand for some R&R after several months at sea in the Iran conflict.
1: Mm-hmm.
2: It is going to be madness.
0: Oh, boy.
2: Just, don't cause enjoy your time, boys. Don't cause an international incident, please. Okay?
0: Yes.
2: I know you've been cooped up for a while.
1: Yeah. Keep Swalwell on the bus.
2: Number two, a 56-year-old woman was caught photographing jurors in the Lindsay Clancy triple murder trial. Dawn Light faces up to 20 years in prison. And then number one, Tyler Robinson, the guy who is accused, allegedly, of assassinating Charlie Kirk, will stand trial after a Utah judge ruled that prosecutors did, in fact, present enough evidence to move forward on all seven charges against him. The judge also said, yeah, you can go ahead and keep seeking the death penalty.
1: Yeah,
2: those are the top five stories that we're watching today. 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
0: Well, we just had a game. where you were going to name the most fun states in the United States, mm-hmm. and that was ranked by Wallet Hub. And Illinois finished third, which behind Florida and California, yeah. and that wasn't the big surprise. And you're like, what? You're yeah, freaking out.
1: I was.
0: It said due in large part to its nightlife. Fourth most nightlife activities per capita.
1: Dodging bullets?
0: Very high number of music festivals. Fifth highest number of restaurants. Also, it spends more money per capita on parks and recreation than any other state. Well, that's weird the way they worded that. Than any other state, except seven states. Okay.
1: Yeah, okay. It's eighth, in other words.
0: Ninth most public golf courses and seventh most movie theater establishments. That all goes into it.
1: Well, they also have a governor who's fighting for me and everybody else.
0: That governor was out pouring shots the other day.
1: I heard about this. What was that about?
0: It was to break the record, some obscure record for the most shots of, I forget what it was.
1: Well, shots of GLP for him.
0: But he wanted to get out there like a man of the people, and he was pouring them out there. I have audio of it if you want to hear.
1: Yeah.
0: Of course you do.
3: All right, who's going to help me pass them out here?
8: Thank you so much, Jimmy!
3: Thank you, yeah. B! All right, who's got one? Chicago!
0: Oh, jeez. Yeah.
1: What a load.
0: What is it? The Malore? Malore.
1: Malore.
0: Yeah. Malort. Yeah. There it is. Yeah, they broke the record. They got that going for them. AOC's running for president. That and much more straight ahead.
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14: Couple trouble spots in Fort Worth for you. One is going to be on the North Loop westbound at Riverside. We do have an accident. It looks like it's going to be on the right side of the roadway, and traffic's already backed up for about 2 or 3 minutes. And then if you're traveling near downtown Fort Worth, 35W northbound at Spur 280, there's a wreck on the right shoulder, and just tapping the brakes as you pass by. With WBAP First Traffic and Weather on the ones, I'm Julie DeHardy.
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13: Taking a look at your forecast now from the WBAP On-Time Experts 24-7 Weather Center. Today, it's going to be sunny and hot with a high near 100. Heat index values as high as 105. Tonight, clear with a low around 81. Tomorrow, sunny and hot with a high near 101. Heat index values as high as 106. Right now, it's 97 degrees in Dallas, 96 in Fort Worth. The news is brought to you by Classic Chevrolet. Back in the spotlight, the belligerent airline passenger who was duct taped to his seat. Here's Fox's Lillian Wu.
17: We're learning more about the man who was arrested after his behavior caused a Newark-bound American Airlines flight from Dallas to divert to Baltimore last week. Images from the incident going viral showing Arthur Lundeen restrained to a seat with duct tape, his hands zip-tied after allegedly shouting racist, homophobic slurs in a violent mid-air meltdown. Now, the Tucson-based realty company Lundeen was affiliated with says the agent is no longer with the company and has been fired over his concerning criminal charges. Court records say the 67-year-old was hit with state-level charges of second-degree assault and disorderly conduct. The FBI is said to be gathering facts on what took place. Lillian Wu, Fox News.
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15: How did I lose weight? And I did. Lean, right here. I did. I love this stuff. Listen, Brickhouse Nutrition been with me for a long time. So I was chatting with Miles, I'm up at like 2:35. 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I never minded being 2:35, but you know what minded? My knees that were falling apart and my back. I'm like, I don't know what, before I started really lifting, probably about 190. So 2:35 was a lot. I said, I got to lose some LBs, Miles. He said, Dan, we're going to sick our team of docs and researchers on it, and we're going to get you a really good product because I don't want to take a lot of these needles and stuff. 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Most of those weight loss injections, they help control blood sugar and curb appetite, so you eat less. There's really no mystery to how they work. But that's what Lean was created to do without the needles, but it replicates the benefits of these injections. Lean supports healthy blood.

0: How did I lose weight? And I did lean right here. I did. I love this stuff. Listen, Brickhouse Nutrition been with me for a long time. 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True story. I never minded being 235, but you know what minded? My knees that were falling apart and my back. 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I said, I got to lose some LBs, Miles. 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
3: 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Vance, as well as Scott Bessent, Attorney General Todd Blanche, and Donald Trump.
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8: AOC's running for president. I think we all know that.
9: I hope so. I really hope so.
8: Some sort of fake spontaneous interview, David?
10: Yeah, she's hopping on this bandwagon that a lot of Democrats have been doing, including, well, Eric Swalwell.
9: Swalwell!
10: He got booted. They set up these fake spontaneous interviews like, oh, you just brought a camera crew in here. Ha ha ha. I'm very happy to talk to you. This was with the left-wing dark money group Midas Touch.
8: Okay.
11: Congressman, what do you make of Donald Trump saying that Americans who oppose data centers are backwards and poor?
12: Oh, I mean, how about we put one in Mar-a-Lago? I love that. Let's put a data center up in Mar-a-Lago and we'll see how backwards and poor he is in response to that.
11: Okay, thank you, Congressman.
8: Uh-oh.
10: Well, one, she was forgetting her lines, you could tell, because that's not the way she usually talks when she's off the cuff.
8: No.
10: But also, there is a data center, like, right across the bridge from Mar-a-Lago. And also, the premise of the question is wrong. He didn't say people who oppose them are backwards and poor. He said the only reason you would oppose them is if you want to be that.
8: Yes.
9: Which probably wasn't the best descriptor in the world.
8: Not bad.
9: It was Trump, a very Trumpy.
8: Yes, right.
9: Yeah.
8: But again, he's going to get misquoted. You know that.
10: Yeah.
8: And then, you know, people are asking her if she's going to run or not. And then she always acts surprised by it and... Well, I don't know, and there's...
12: I think sometimes these conversations about political speculation happen very two-dimensionally, right? Like, is she going to run for this or is she going to run for that?
8: Mm.
12: And for me, I make decisions about my whole life, right? It's not ever just in a career context. It's about how do I fit all of these things? And I feel like my ambition is not just a career ambition. It's about how do we get to soak up as much of this life as possible.
8: Oh my gosh.
9: The great philosopher.
10: So she doesn't just make decisions based on what Twitter tells her. She makes decisions like every other human being alive ever.
8: Right.
9: I guess she broke up with her boyfriend too.
10: Oh yeah, that was a couple weeks ago.
8: Was that really official?
9: I think it was made official, yeah.
8: That's why she froze the eggs.
10: Yeah.
9: Yeah. And
10: well,
9: that's,
10: yeah, on the one hand, there's the theory that they quote-unquote broke up because there were some questions about their financial entanglements. Because
8: yes.
10: she doesn't have to disclose his...

0: income if they're not married. And people are saying, well, wait a minute, why have you been engaged for like 3 years or whatever and never actually gotten married? And yeah. So, I don't know. I will say, though, it is a red flag, dude. If you've been engaged for a couple of years and then she publicly starts freezing her eggs, you're about to get dumped in normal life.
1: Probably.
0: Yeah.
1: I mean, you probably follow this closer than I do, for sure, David. Maybe more than Scott, too. This is not just a couple for appearance. They were really a couple.
2: So we hear.
0: I don't know.
2: We've been told that, yeah.
0: Yeah.
1: I mean, all you do is notice things.
2: Took vacations together and stuff.
1: Okay. Would you say that it's fair to have the takeaway of if you were looking at the two of them, mm-hmm. where they're at, you know, career-wise, attractiveness, all of that, there's one that could do way better than the other could do?
0: Yes.
1: Okay.
0: I think
1: she could do much better.
0: Probably.
1: Now, he may be the greatest guy ever.
0: Well,
1: I doubt it if he's been with her that long.
2: There's no way. Yeah.
1: I'm just saying, as far as attractiveness, career, all that.
0: Yeah.
1: Yeah, that one was a head scratcher.
0: Well, plus, there is the rumor.
1: Which is?
0: That he's gay.
1: Got it. So then he would just be sort of the window dressing.
0: Yes.
2: They're not really entangled.
0: Well, and really what it was is he was the bag man. Let me rephrase that. He was the financial guy.
2: Yeah, I was going to say, be careful.
1: Like, what kind of millennial language are you using here, dude? I don't know that I've heard that one before.
2: It's an old term, and it was used really in a weird spot.
1: Yeah, no kidding. Yeah, the other thing is, as they try to blame white dudes for everything, as far like the left, like everything's white supremacy or some nonsense, does it help having one of the whitest guys you've ever seen as your dude?
0: That hasn't stopped a lot of these folks from going down that road.
1: I know.
2: Nope.
1: But they never get dinged for it, I guess, because their white guys, quote, do the work.
0: Right. Well, I mean, it's a lot of work being with those ladies.
1: Well, yes. Well, like Kamala. Like with Dougie. Old Dougie Fresh. I mean, that guy's got to be banging his head against the wall all the time. Like, what have I done? Who knows?
0: They have an arrangement.
1: I'm sure.
0: I don't know that for a fact. I just know it to be true.
1: Yes. I would go along with that. By the way, Hunter Biden thinks Kamala Harris wasn't loyal to his dad.
2: Well, she wasn't.
1: I know.
0: She really wasn't. Yeah.
2: No.
1: You know, he said also recently she's not that good a politician.
2: He's right about that, too.
1: Yes. That Mehdi Hasan.
2: Oh, yeah.
1: What a hack that guy is.
2: Yeah.
1: He's got Hunter Biden on his whatever he's doing now. The, you know, Medicast or whatever. Manny Petty, whatever. And Hunter is talking about Kamala, and here's how it went.
3: I'm asking, why do you think she's not a very good politician?
4: People go like, well, she was so loyal to your dad, and she was this and that and the other thing. Well, maybe from your perspective, but maybe not from mine.
3: How is she not loyal to your dad?
4: That's between me and her.
3: You can't just dangle that out.
4: Sure I can. You know why? You know why I can't? Because I ain't running for anything, Manny. I can say whatever the f*** I want.
2: You got a point.
0: That is true.
2: Yep.
1: Although you got to wonder if he's doing something. He's on everything.
2: He's everywhere now.
1: It is.
2: I don't know what he's promoting. Nothing, I guess. I mean, just keeping his name out there. I don't know.
1: Getting the Biden name out, I guess. I don't know. Joe's got that book coming out, too.
0: Oh, that's right. I forget about that all the time.
2: I know. I did, too. I totally forgot.
1: Kind of wild. All right. It's that time. We do it a couple of times a day. Go around the table. May not be the biggest story out there, but it caught your attention. David, what's your story here?
0: I really need to know more about this story.
1: Okay.
0: Because it's tantalizing to me. Wheel of Fortune announcer Jim Thornton.
1: Oh, yeah.
0: Has been suspended. The incident was, and they're temporarily, at least for now, recasting that role. Apparently, this was related to an American Airlines flight that he took back in May, in which another passenger complained about Thornton's behavior, and then the pilot requested that law enforcement meet him at the gate. He wasn't arrested, but apparently something escalated. I don't know what it was. I'm just praying that it was, you know, he was being drunk and obnoxious. And then as he was getting hauled off that flight, he shouted drunkenly, "Do you know who I am? I'm the voice of Wheel of Fortune. You're not Ryan Seacrest. Come on." No, the announcer. There's an announcer? Oh.
2: Yeah. A trip for two to Cancun.
1: Now I'm trying to remember what he sounds like. I think we have it somewhere.
5: Okay.
1: Okay.
5: Ladies and gentlemen. Ryan Seacrest and Vanna White.
2: Very bus jock.
1: Do you know who I am?
0: I'm not cut off, you're cut off.
2: A brand new motorhome.
1: We'll have to see. All right, Scotty, what do you got for your story?
2: Okay, brace yourself for this one. Another New England Patriots conspiracy theory is being thrown around out there. I don't know where these things start. I don't even know if they're true, but it is interesting that this was a post that was put up on X and was picked up by several people. It's gone viral, actually, showing the goalposts in New England on the scoreboard right behind the goalposts that are up, creating what they look like four yellow lines when you look at it. Now, why is that important? Well, it's important because, well, a lot's been made about this, but this guy followed TV broadcast for like a decade, and he realized that the big scoreboard is situated so it looks right at the goalpost of the opposing team.
1: Okay.
2: When they're kicking, right?
1: Just to confuse the kicker.
2: Yeah, just to confuse the kicker. You can switch off the board, too. You can have it so it says something else or does something else if your guys are kicking into it, in other words.
1: Got it.
2: So it's up there, and it looks almost three-dimensional. There's like a goalpost behind it and another goalpost behind that. So it's really weird when you look at it from where the kicker is, right? Because you're looking at this all this 3D, two-dimensional stuff, three-dimensional stuff going on, right? And this guy's claim is that people missed a lot of field goals playing in Gillette more than the league average. So he went back and looked at all these tapes, and sure enough, that did affect it. And he's like, you know, they tried this in other stadiums, but it didn't work right because of the angles and other things. It was perfect at Gillette. And they said Belichick would do anything
1: just to get an advantage.
2: To gain any sort of advantage. That's a weird thing. Yeah, it does make sense.
0: I'm just laughing because when you talk about how difficult it is to kick in that stadium,
2: yeah.
0: People always say, and they've said it for years, it's because of the shape of it, how the wind just swirls constantly.
2: Mm-hmm. Yep. Mm-hmm.
0: But then it's like, no, it's actually because they've got a scoreboard that
2: gives you this weird optical illusion like when you're trying to kick into it. You know, they mentioned like there are other stadiums in Miami where, you know, a lot of the kickers, depending on who gets the ball first sort of thing, you're looking into the sun.
1: Right.
2: You know, trying to kick or whatever into the sun, and that can happen. But usually you switch sides at halftime or whatever, and so you don't, you know, not doesn't give you an advantage of the whole game, in other words. But at any rate, I thought this was just kind of interesting. This is the guy who did Deflategate, if you remember.
1: Of course.
2: You know, it was Phil Brady. Yeah.
1: Yeah.
2: And so anyway, just kind of funny.
1: I saw this at Fox. I haven't seen a lot of play on it. The title of the piece, Site Where Jesus Was Crucified and Buried, reveals new evidence that backs biblical account.
2: Wow. Wow.
1: When this stuff comes out, I'm always interested.
2: I'm fascinated by this.
1: Yeah. Basically, the story, archaeologists worked on this for a long time, finished work under Jerusalem's Church of the Holy and its sepulcher. I always butcher that name. Found the first century ground was an abandoned quarry later used as a garden with olive trees, grapevines, and rock-cut tombs, which matches John 19:41. Now in the place where he was crucified, there was a garden, and in the garden, a new tomb in which no one had been laid. So the lead archaeologist said the pollen and seeds sit between the use of the quarry and the Roman age when the area had a funerary use.
2: Mm.
1: And it had to be gradually abandoned, and as the stone extraction ended, it was used for agricultural areas and tombs. So this must have been what it looked like in the first century A.D.
2: Amazing.
1: It is, man. It's pretty wild. And, you know, they were quoting different people in the story saying, you know, you got this and the Dead Sea Scrolls, all this stuff that, you know, people are coming up with.
2: Mm-hmm.
1: Just wild. And a lot of times it checks out with the biblical account. So I thought that was actually pretty cool.
2: That is cool.
1: Yeah. We'll be switching gears in a second. Something not near as holy. The serial butt sniffer is back.
2: Oh, no.
1: If you remember that story. You know what he was doing again? You can only guess. We'll get to that and a news update next.
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12: In downtown Dallas in the Canyon, we have an accident. It's going to be right around the Harwood area on the westbound side. Traffic's back to 45, so just a couple minutes through there. 30 westbound at Sylvan, there's a wreck in the right lane, but no delay for you folks. Right lane's blocked on I-35 in Sanger. This is northbound at Keaton. Traffic is back to Milam, so you're probably going to have about a 5 to 10 minute delay there. With WBAP First Traffic, I'm...
13: How did I lose weight? And I did... Lean, right here. I did. I love this stuff. 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
0: Wow, Iran's currency has crashed to a record low with one U.S. dollar now worth more than 2.2 million rial.
1: Whoa.
0: Someone on MSNBC is going to say, well, but the Iranian people are getting rich off this war. How many billionaires has he just created?
2: Right.
0: Oh, yeah. You have $1 billion, like 450 bucks or whatever.
1: That's incredible. And there's gas lines.
0: Oh, dude. Yeah, it's bad.
1: Yeah. We'll see what happens, man. Sad situation for them. But I think, as you mentioned, Scott, a lot of people in this country just want the thing to be done.
2: They do. I hear it from a lot of people, and I get it. You guys still send notes to us or whatever. I understand.
1: Oh, yeah.
2: We all do.
1: All right, we got to get to Nimrod. Here we go.
17: When the going gets tough.
18: Damn it, this is too hard.
17: The dumb get dumber.
18: All right, Ian.
17: It's Nimrods in the News on the Martley, Van Camp, and Robbins Show.
18: I love the poorly educated.
1: All right. Nimrod's in the News. The butt sniffer is back.
2: Oh.
1: Glendale, California. We talked about him before. Elise Crowder, who is 39, arrested again by the Glendale Police Department. Cops were called to the Big Safe discount store where they're like, we see the suspect crouching down near an employee stocking shelves. What's going on? And here is store manager Jimmy Coe, who has seen this before, unfortunately.
19: I know he's harmless, but it's a weird fetish. Crouching down like he normally would, and he'll just look around and then just trying to take the chance to sniff like any woman's butt. First time I caught him, I was like, what is this guy doing? He looks creepy. You want to sniff blood? You could do sniff somewhere else.
1: Yeah, not in here, buddy.
0: I want a t-shirt that says that.
2: Right. So Gutfeld said last night he'll be tried by a jury of his peers, and there was like 12 dogs.
1: That's pretty funny.
2: Sitting in the jury box.
1: Well, the dude, he violated the terms of his parole. He was rearrested August 2025, reports yet another sniffing incident at a Walgreens.
2: Gosh, dang.
1: Oh, yeah. And a month before the Walgreens incident, Crowder was taken into custody after officers received a report of a suspicious person loitering in the women's department of Nordstrom. And then he was found later at a Walmart where police say he was seen following a female shopper through the store. And while in the women's section, followed this female customer and then got down to sniff her buttocks, as it says in the story.
2: Okay.
1: It's just, oh my gosh. What is wrong with that dude?
2: Mm-hmm.
1: Yeah, bloodhound.
2: Yeah.
1: What do you call that?
2: Yeah.
1: That's Nimrod's in the News.
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24: Southbound I-35E at Valley View Lane in Farmers Branch. Got a stalled vehicle in the right lane. Seeing about a five-minute backup to Crosby Road. There's accident still working in Sanger and Denton County. Northbound I-35, it's just before Keaton Road, the 35 business exit ramp. Traffic is getting over into the left lane. Right lane is blocked. About a 15, 20-minute backup to Milam Road. For WBAP First Traffic and Weather on the Ones, I'm Dave Allen.
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23: Take a look at your forecast now from the WBAP On-Time Experts 24-7 Weather Center. Today, it's going to be sunny and hot with a high near 100. Heat index values could reach 105. Tonight, clear with a low around 81. Tomorrow, sunny and hot once again. Your high near 101. Heat index values could see 106. Right now, it's 98 degrees in Dallas, 97 in Fort Worth. 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Tight security is being seen outside the American Airlines Center in downtown Dallas as President Trump prepares to come to town on Wednesday and Thursday to speak at the GOP midterm convention. Here's our Clayton Neville.
27: Right outside the W Hotel at Victory Park and Novitski, you've got giant concrete barriers. 1, 2, 3, 4, 5, 6, 7 in one row, 7 in a row immediately next to it, right outside the entrance of the American Airlines Center. Now behind that, you've got those metal fences, giant metal fences, about 9 feet high, could be a little bit higher than that. They do have gates that can be open and closed. Right now, some of those gates are open. They're allowing some people to come through if they have the proper credentialing. There's also some media set up outside on the other side of the barrier. So still a very, very active scene as far as the preparation. It's not all done yet.
23: 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Spider-Man is still swinging at the top of the box office, and he's got a pretty good grip on number one. Vice's Carmen Roberts has the latest off from the Labor Day weekend box office.
28: Spider-Man Brand New Day is number one for a sixth straight weekend, and the web slinger is closing in on the domestic box office record.
29: I didn't know you could get that big.
28: The blockbuster pulled in an estimated $23.3 million over the four-day Labor Day weekend. That puts it just $13 million shy of the record held by Star Wars: The Force Awakens. And with more than $2.3 billion worldwide, Brand New Day is already the third highest grossing movie ever.
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28: And Christopher Nolan's The Odyssey holds on to number two, taking in about $16 million over the holiday weekend. Carmen Roberts, Fox News.
23: 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I'm John Ingham. 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
13: How did I lose weight? And I did... Lean, right here. I did. I love this stuff. Listen, Brickhouse Nutrition been with me for a long time. So chatting with Miles, I'm up at like 235. True story, I never minded being 235, but you know what minded? My knees that were falling apart and my back. I'm like, I don't know, what before I started really lifting, probably about 190. So 235 was a lot. I said, I got to lose some LBs, Miles. He said, Dan, we're going to sic our team of docs and researchers on it, and we're going to get you a really good product because I don't want to take a lot of these needles and stuff. 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
0: Well, there's this woman who, she's 56, and she was caught photographing jurors in the Lindsey Clancy triple murder trial yesterday afternoon. Her name is Dawn Light. She had a court appearance this morning, and when it was all over, she started running from the press.
1: Oh, really?
0: And then, well, she got a little out of gas, hadn't kept up with her cardio, and decided to answer a few questions, and you can hear her lawyer at the end of this clip going, like, no, stop talking. Stop talking to the press. Because apparently they're saying this is a big misunderstanding. She wasn't photographing the jurors. See, that's something only a crazy person would do. She was trying to get a picture of Lindsay Clancy, the lady who, you know, slipped on a banana peel, apparently, and murdered her three children.
1: Right.
0: Yeah. That's what a perfectly sane person would do.
8: What happened? Did he tell us what happened?
9: Nothing. I see Lindsay, and I did see her. She's getting picked up by the van. Stop
10: Don,
9: here.
10: Don, no
9: That's
10: comment.
9: It. Yeah.
10: Thank you.
9: Why are you fascinated by the case?
11: We're over
9: do you support
11: here.
9: Her?
10: Excuse us.
9: You do support her?
10: So why try to ruin it?
11: She didn't try to ruin it.
9: No comment.
0: No comment. No comment.
2: She didn't try to ruin it.
1: Part of the fun of doing the show is watching Robin's reaction to all the different stories.
2: Thank you, Captain Dynamic.
0: Dang.
1: That is the thing. We've already mentioned it, is the amount of, it's not even just support. It's like fandom for this person.
2: Oh, yeah. Oh, yeah, they're loopy for her.
1: Loopy for them.
2: They are.
1: I mean, I couldn't have imagined this 30 years ago.
2: Oh, gosh, no.
1: Not even 20.
2: No.
1: It's a different thing. It's like a social media contagion.
0: I think it is, yeah. I mean, that's totally... Because it's like there's been this narrative put out there that she was just the ultimate victim and, you know, struggling from postpartum depression. And then they're you know, a bunch of people are saying, well, if you argue against that, then you hate women or whatever. I'm like, no, it's not about that. It's just saying, like... To create a fandom around this woman is insane. And then to say that she was on her own. No, they had a nanny. They had extra help. The husband started working from home so he could be there more often to help her. The kids, the older kids, were in full-time daycare.
1: But like, they've demonized that dude.
0: They have. Like, that guy, I mean, it's just wild to me that she can be painted out as a victim. And I understand, you know, again... The postpartum stuff is real, but also, I don't know that that's what this was.
1: I know. Well, the whole thing with the voices, too.
0: Yeah.
1: It's not like she heard voices for weeks. Right. It was the one time. And then to never come back again.
2: No.
1: And at least, experts say that's not common with people that hear voices.
0: Right.
2: And I wanted to run this by David one more time because, I mean, I heard it again last night. She was screaming for help and couldn't get it.
0: She got help.
2: That's what I thought.
0: They
2: you
0: were
2: said
0: trying
2: yesterday.
0: To help her. Yeah. Everyone around her was trying to help her. So, I mean, again, maybe she. I mean, obviously, something went haywire in her brain. But for all these other people who are like, "Hey, men, you just don't understand that
2: right.
0: sometimes we go haywire like that." I have seen a lot more women, by the way, who are saying that's not how any of this works. By the way,
1: right?
0: Like,
1: yeah, like
0: there
1: the
0: are
1: same
0: a
1: women
0: lot,
1: out there,
0: and I don't want to discount that. That it seems like. Now, at least within my circle and what I've been reading, there are more women than not who are like, what are you crazy people doing turning her into some sort of feminist icon?
1: Oh, 100%. You know. Like,
2: I know.
1: Sometimes you got to be careful of whatever bubble that you're in, like the people that you hang with the most.
2: Sure.
1: Because exactly what you said, David, I don't know of any woman that has even come close to defending this.
0: Yeah.
1: I haven't even heard a woman say... Well, I had some crazy thoughts during postpartum. Not even that. Mm-hmm. They can't understand the women that are out there supporting this. But, of course, these are the same type of people that would be out there supporting, you know, the guy that shot the CEO.
0: Yeah.
1: Of...
2: Well, yeah.
0: United Healthcare. Yeah, Brian
1: Crazy.
0: Thompson. Yeah.
2: Yeah.
0: And on that, you know, the crazy lady in New York who... went on a stabbing spree and then got shot by
1: yes.
0: the cops.
1: Yes.
0: There are people supporting what she did because the woman who died,
1: yeah.
0: the victim, was like a mid-level executive at Bank of America.
2: Yeah.
1: She just got off maternity leave.
0: Yeah. There is a...
1: She's home with her baby for like 5 months, goes back to work, and then doesn't come home from work that day.
0: Yeah.
1: And they think she had it coming?
0: Yes.
1: Oh, my gosh. I know it's a spiritual battle in this country, but man, that's flat-out freaking evil.
0: Yeah, it is.
1: And the other thing is, well, I know the family of the woman that was all stabby that ended up getting shot.
2: Mm-hmm.
1: Saying, well, couldn't they have just taken her down?
0: She had
1: already killed a person? Yeah.
0: Yes.
1: Well, and I know she looks like a joke with the way she's going back and forth with the knives. It almost looks like a skit, but that's real.
0: Oh, yeah. Yes.
1: And then the taser doesn't stop her.
0: Right. All it takes is one little nick in the right spot, and you're dead. with a knife. The whole thing of, like, it was just a knife. No. The best course of action when faced with a knife fight is to run. Okay? It's not the movies.
1: I know, man. Well, and I don't know of anyone that's not reasonable that doesn't feel like she deserved to get shot.
2: Oh, no.
1: That's what you get.
2: I don't hear a lot of blowback on that.
1: No.
2: You know, I don't hear a lot of people stomping around in the streets.
1: But I'm sure if you get the right algorithm, you'd hear all day long. It's just kind of crazy.
2: But it's the bizarreness of it all.
1: Yeah.
2: Man, I mean, that's the thing. She killed her three kids, man. And I have empathy for people who go through the postpartum thing. I get it.
1: Sure.
2: You know, I personally have never been affected by it, nor do I know anyone who has been affected by it. I know that some people have degrees of depression.
1: Sure.
2: After the birth, because your hormones are in a flux and
1: things
2: are wild. But, you know, it's just, we're excusing everything because of psychiatry.
1: Listen,
2: you know, if you're nuts enough, then it's okay.
1: Yeah, I don't care how nuts you are.
2: I don't either.
1: You're done.
2: You go away.
1: The
2: way you did it.
1: Oh, yeah.
2: I mean, not that there's a right way or a wrong way, but my God, the kid's trying to get
1: away
2: from
1: you. All right, I'm switching gears. I'm going.
2: Okay, yeah, it's too sad. I can't either.
1: Yeah.
2: I'm done.
1: Well, I've got the topic of evil. J.D. Vance brought it up with Abdul El Sayed.
2: Well,
1: that got some attention, didn't it?
5: I realize that there's something about Abdul El Sayed that is very, very evil and on the rise in the United States of America today. And it's people who see themselves not as citizens of a common nation fighting for every single person, but see themselves as fighting for one group at the expense of others. And that is how, ladies and gentlemen, you destroy the United States of America.
1: Yeah. That is true. It's like the warnings are going out.
0: Yeah.
1: I don't know if the right people will be listening to J.D. Vance, but I absolutely believe what he's saying there.
2: Yep.
1: You know, earlier I had a couple of clips from Thomas Corbett Dillon, who was Boris Johnson's advisor back in the day in the U.K. He lives in the United States now. He said it's gotten so crazy in some towns in England that they've outlawed or banned the flag of England. You've seen those stories, right? Where people are like, well, it's offensive.
2: Mm-hmm.
1: Yeah, Muslim flags up all over the place, but not, you know, can't have the flag of England in your town in England.
0: Yeah.
1: And he talked about that.
11: Right. Well, you know, this is the problem. They seem to have taken offense to the flag of England. I mean, can you believe it? That's one of my favorite things about living in the U.S. is that, you know, people just, you know, everyday people, they fly a flag on their house. It looks great when you drive through, you know, suburbia. They don't like it in England. They're not fans of the flag. And it seems to be these sort of far left organizations that have taken over our councils in England. They don't seem to mind every political flag under the sun. You know, I'm sure they're covered in pride flags, but they daren't fly the England flag. Their argument is that that you know, maybe some immigrant communities find that it's threatening or it's become a sort of hate symbol, which, you know, is totally crazy. Of course, the problem with this is that because England and the UK has got, you know, multiple flags, there's the British flag that you've all seen, and then the England flag, which is, you know, the white and red cross. That one in particular has become you know, they claim has become sort of hijacked by the right wing. I don't quite think that it's fair to claim that, but that's their rationale.
1: Yeah, that's what they do. Yeah, you can see that happening in the United States.
0: Seen the videos of, you know, cops confronting protesters who are waving the English flag and saying and threatening them with arrest because some people see that as a symbol of hate.
1: Yes.
0: It's bonkers, dude.
1: I know. Well, you could see it happening in the United States.
2: Sure.
1: Do you think that's a stretch?
2: No.
0: Well, not at all.
1: Because when you look at just different surveys that have been out there, which political party do you associate with the American flag? It's the Republican Party.
0: Mm-hmm.
1: And you could see where it would be positioned. Well, it's far right. Anybody that's wearing a shirt with a flag on it or flying their flag, that's just a far right person.
0: Yeah.
1: I think that's what, you know, people get worried about. Well, and the whole idea of how many Muslims come into power and then what happens in Dearborn.
2: Mm-hmm.
1: Oh, did you hear Fetterman? John Fetterman talking about El Sayed? I don't know how much Fetterman has as far as time in politics, because he'll probably get voted out.
2: Oh, yeah.
1: Because he just doesn't fit in with the Democratic Party. But he brought up El Sayed. Well, he also brought up his old buddy P. Hustle. in Maine.
2: No, he didn't.
1: What he used to refer to him as, yeah.
12: I never got along with P. Hustle in Maine, you know. But I was, as a Democrat, I would call him that he was trash. You know, I don't get along with El Sayed. You know, I don't get along with him because he absolutely supports Sharia law. I mean, he's absolutely pro-Iran and Hamas. I mean, he even said he wants to defund the police. And he's in a spiritual union with Hassan Piker, who really thinks that we deserve 9/11.
1: Yeah, it's crazy. And that'll get talked about a lot in the lead up to 9/11, you know, I'm guessing. And we can get into this later. Have you seen the backlash to CBS News when they bring up stories about El Sayed?
0: Well, they hate CBS now, the far left does, because of Barry Weiss.
1: Yeah, it's like, well, she's Jewish.
0: Yeah.
2: Right.
1: That's why CBS is doing these stories now.
0: Yeah.
1: No, that's a news story. Things he said in the past, I mean, that plays into it. Crying out loud.
2: Don't and yesterday,
1: Scott, during your trifecta, and David rolled his eyes, and I don't blame him, when you brought up that Jimothy the raccoon.
2: Yeah, the raccoon, yeah.
1: Because this became a viral sensation.
2: Yeah, you got a trading card, yeah.
1: Yeah.
2: A rare one.
1: And David, you just rolling your eyes thinking.
0: Oh, he's a stupid little hunchback raccoon. Who cares?
1: Yeah. Have you seen now who they're saying is taking his place?
0: Who?
1: As far as capturing the hearts of people? Memers. Which is an adorable, they say, rescue cat who has short spine syndrome.
2: Oh, kitty.
1: Just like the raccoon. So I'm expecting that coming up in the Robbins trifecta something.
2: You won't get it today. I'm sorry. I don't want to disappoint you, but I didn't know about this until right now. So.
1: Didn't hear about memers?
2: No, I missed that one.
1: Watch that become the next part of lameness.
2: Oh, it'll be there.
1: The five stories we're watching today and a crazy hot take. Next.
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20: Running into slow traffic through Denton County heading into Sanger, the accident northbound I-35 just before Business 35 Keaton Road has been cleared. Still about a 15-minute backup to Ganser Road. In Dallas, southbound I-35E from 635 into downtown to Woodall Rogers. It's about a 10-minute trip. Traffic moving smoothly heading northbound on 75 from Woodall Rogers over to 635. That's about an 8 to 9-minute drive. With WBAP First Traffic.
13: How did I lose weight? 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
3: 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Labor Day weekend is expected to break travel records. I suppose the economy must be doing okay. That's 3:05. And you'll get updates on the war in Iran at 4:15. 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

0: Dave Bain, Cam Scott Robbins, and now, 544 Washington Today.
1: 1, 2, 3, 4, 5. Number 5, Tiger Woods entered a plea deal in his DUI case. Won't be able to have a driver's license for five years.
2: Oh.
3: Do you think it should have been more?
2: Lifetime. So, I don't know. Yeah, I mean, the guy is a menace, as David pointed out several times.
1: I mean, dude, lifetime ban. You can't get behind the wheel of a car anymore. You can't be trusted.
3: Luckily, no one else was around.
2: That's what I'm thinking, too.
3: It could have happened.
1: Between the two big accidents that we know of, dude, I mean, he is lucky that, one, he's not dead, and two, he hasn't killed somebody.
3: Yeah.
1: He should never get behind the wheel of a car ever again. Anyway, where's the Tylenol? Number 4, a 56-year-old woman was caught photographing jurors in the Lindsey Clancy triple murder trial yesterday afternoon. Dawn Light could face up to 20 years in prison. Number 3, Tyler Robinson, the man accused of assassinating Charlie Kirk, will stand trial after a Utah judge ruled that prosecutors presented enough evidence to move forward on all 7 charges against him. And yes, death penalty is on the table. Number 2, about 5,000 U.S. sailors and Marines aboard the USS Abraham Lincoln are stopping in the resort city of Pattaya in Thailand for a little R&R after several months at sea in the Iran conflict. There is going to be a lot of recreation. I don't know about rest.
2: Rest off those chandeliers.
1: Yeah.
2: Going to be swinging from them.
1: And number 1, update on Iran's economy. Iran's currency has crashed to a record low, with 1 U.S. dollar now worth more than 2.2 million real.
2: So holy cow.
1: Those are the top 5 stories that we're watching today, Scott.
2: 2.2 million?
1: Yeah.
2: Wow. I'm supposed to be reading something right now, right? That's what I thought. Yes. I got it. I got you covered. I'm good.
4: Yeah.
2: Okay. Now, football is back, my friends, and Prize Picks is bringing out a monster offer. 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That's right.
1: Also, 10-second read, Scott.
2: 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There you go.
4: Get the old punch out.
2: I didn't even see it at the bottom, so there you go.
3: Yeah.
2: I did my best.
4: Yeah. That's all you can do, man.
2: I know.
4: Yeah. Every time I hear that, all I can think about is Sean Connery in The Rock. Losers do their best.
2: Thanks for that.
4: You know what winners do? I can't say it.
1: No, you can't.
4: You can't say it on the radio.
1: It involves the prom queen, though.
4: It does. There's no doubt about it. 5-year ban for Tiger Woods. Do you think it should have been more? You know, I'm thinking about all these different times we've had stories of people with like 10 DUIs.
1: Yeah.
4: Like multiple. So I'm like, okay, is that like the norm, the 5 years? I think the consensus is that's stricter than what people were thinking would happen or what would be in a similar situation. Yeah. Like they were not going to let him just get away with it because of who he was.
1: Yeah.
4: But I don't think it's a bad thing.
1: Yeah, I think yes. And if you look at it through the lens of like one particular legal case, yeah, I can see how this would be the harsher punishment. I'm just saying, with everything this guy's done,
4: yeah,
1: there's no way I'd feel good sharing the road with Tiger Woods.
3: Well, no. No. And hopefully he's got a handle on the other problems, too.
4: Okay. We got to get to a news update. And then the Scott Robbins trifecta. I think Casey's ready to make nice. Coming up right here.
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6: On the ones.
8: Eastbound Highway 114 to Whitechapel Boulevard in Southlake have an accident blocking the right lane. Traffic is starting to back up right around Dove Road. That'll cost you just under 5 minutes. Heading southbound on I-35W, Golden Triangle Boulevard to North Loop 820. That's just under a 10-minute drive. A little bit of a slowdown as you move into downtown from right around Northside Drive over to I-30. With WBAP First Traffic and Weather on the Ones, I'm Dave Allen.
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7: Checking out your forecast now from the WBAP On-Time Experts 24-7 Weather Center. Today, it's going to be sunny and hot with a high near 100. Heat index values could soar as high as 105. Tonight, clear with a low around 81. Tomorrow, sunny and hot once again. Your high near 101, but your heat index values could see 106. Right now, we're looking at 99 degrees in Dallas, 98 in Fort Worth. 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Airport wait times, well, they remain low amid the Labor Day travel surge, but the airfare has definitely increased. Here's Fox's Madison Scarpino.
11: TSA is expecting more than 17 million people to fly somewhere this long holiday weekend. Here in Atlanta alone, we're expecting more than 2 million travelers. And the good news today is things are not looking too bad so far. However, some bad news is traveling for Labor Day this year is a lot more expensive. AAA says domestic airfare is up from last year. It's averaging around $750 for a round trip. But if you're going to a top destination like Orlando or Boston, for example, airfare is up 20%.
7: In your money news, with the start of the NFL season just right around the corner, sportsbooks are awaiting a heap of action. The American Gaming Association says nearly $30 billion is going to be wagered on NFL games through domestic sportsbooks during the 2026 campaign. Growth is slowing down, however, with online gaming legalized in all but four states and with the rise of prediction markets like Kalshi and Polymarket. The news is also brought to you by Mullen and Mullen Law Firm. Keep connected, DFW, to your official station for the 2026 RNC Midterm Convention coverage right here on News Talk 820, 93.3 FM WBAP. I'm John.
12: How did I lose weight? And I did. Lean, right here. I did. I love this stuff. Listen, Brickhouse Nutrition been with me for a long time. So chatting with Miles, I'm up at like 235. True story, I never minded being 235, but you know what minded? My knees that were falling apart and my back. I'm like, I don't know what, before I started really lifting, probably about 190. 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I said, I got to lose some LBs, Miles. 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There's really no mystery to how they work. But that's what Lean was created to do without the needles, but it replicates the benefits of these injections. 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I'm telling you, I can vouch for it. I use it myself. Get healthier, lose that unnecessary, those unnecessary pounds, right? Lean goes a step further. Helps your body burn fat, turn it into energy, and

0: How did I lose weight? 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True story. I never minded being 235, but you know what minded? 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I said, I got to lose some LBs, Miles. 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
3: The Markley Van Camp and Robin Show. I'm Jamie Markley, the Gen Xer. David Van Camp, the millennial. The man with an edge. The sexy boomer, Scott Robbins.
4: Yeah.
3: Definitely an edge. Dang. We'll get to that. Trifecta coming up in just a few.
4: Yeah.
3: You got a little bit of
5: a little bit cranky today. Yeah, maybe that's
3: just
5: the case.
3: A little
5: I
3: bit.
5: Don't know.
3: News update: David Van Camp,
6: Representative Debbie Dingell, Michigan rep, Democrat, is very upset that Trump has renamed Lake Ontario to Lake America.
5: These guys,
6: she talked about it,
5: twisted up in knots, aren't they?
6: Yeah,
5: man.
6: She talked about it on Fox News.
7: I mean, the five Great Lakes are more than 20% of the fresh water in the world, and they are a mutual responsibility of America, United States, and Canada. And do you think fish know which country they're in? Do you think birds do? Canada's our friend, and we should be stopping this.
5: Who cares what fish know?
6: Maybe the fish do.
5: That's a dumb thing to say.
6: I saw some wearing Hulk Hogan glasses, you know, just very excited about this change to Lake America.
5: The fish don't know.
3: Oh, gosh. Okay. I hope somebody else asked her, what do you think about Abdul El Sayed?
5: Well, she hates that, too. Yeah.
3: Yeah, she said she was done with that.
5: Done
3: yeah.
5: with it.
3: Well, do you support the policies or not?
6: Right. Because
3: you should be asked,
6: right.
3: I mean.
6: The guy representing your party for U.S. Senate in your state begged this guy to come campaign for him.
3: Yeah. Well, and on the whole Democratic Socialist stuff. Scott Bessent. I know you're a big fan of Scott Bessent.
5: I like
3: Scott.
5: Him, yeah.
3: So I brought this in just for you.
5: Okay, thank you.
3: A little cheer up for you.
5: There you go.
3: Talking about the DSA voter, I guess.
8: When you talk about socialism here in the U.S., when we look at the demographic of those voters, they are overeducated and under-earning.
3: Yes.
8: So these are underachievers who are jealous of those who want to go and work every day.
3: Yeah. I think that's pretty true.
5: Yep.
6: But yeah, and they're not willing to actually do real work. That Gustavo Gordillo guy.
3: Oh, yeah.
6: His whole resume is hilarious because he's claimed to be, you know, he's this working guy. He's a union electrician, Democratic Socialist. His parents fled Peru and came

0: with nothing. And then it turns out, by the way, he lives in a not great apartment.
1: Yeah.
0: Which actually the apartment was pretty nice. And, well, he didn't pay his bills. And he was only living there because the $1.5 million house his parents bought him was getting a gut reno done.
1: Yes.
0: And also, he got fired as a union electrician because he didn't go to work and didn't pay his dues. And his parents didn't show up here with nothing. His grandfather came here, was a very successful psychiatrist, and his dad is a multimillionaire.
2: This is the typical story of a lot of these people.
0: Absolutely.
1: Yeah. Poor guy.
2: You might find this somewhat comical, but I'm not making it up. With this news today of Tiger Woods taking the plea deal and losing his driver's license for 5 years, there was a question that came up at the press conference with law officials in Florida.
0: Yeah.
2: Can he drive a golf cart?
1: See, that's a great question.
2: That's exactly what the dude said.
1: Go to Florida and drive around in golf carts in retirement villages or something.
2: Dude, all of a sudden, I go to play this clip. Your computer needs updated. And just flipped off.
0: I love it. I love it when the computer...
2: Please wait.
0: When the computer just tells you it's done. It's like...
2: The show's not done.
1: Just gives up.
2: Yeah. Piece of freaking garbage.
1: Yeah, there you go.
2: David, if you go, it's on X. If you put
0: Tiger
2: in like
0: golf
2: Tiger...
0: Park. Yeah.
2: Yes, it'll come up.
1: Tiger
2: diagnosing
1: golf
2: your PC. Gosh,
1: for the record,
2: what a freaking dump.
1: I had nothing to do with any of this.
2: No, you didn't.
0: I think this is it. Here we go.
3: Can Tiger legally drive his own golf cart?
4: Oh, my God, that's a great question. Actually, I think you could. Can you drive a golf? You know what? You got me. We'll have to look into that. I'll get back to you. I know you cannot drive a golf cart while impaired on the roads because it is a vehicle. But I don't, my gut reaction is going to be no. But great question, and if you give Christine your information, I'll get back to you.
1: That is a great question.
0: That is.
2: Well, he's got to be able to drive it on the golf course. That'll probably be fine.
1: You can flip it over there, too, on its side. Or right.
2: Well, you can't let people do it.
1: A drink or whatever.
2: All the time.
1: Yeah.
2: Well, yeah. But in a lot of those Florida communities, I mean, golf carts is how you get around.
1: That's
2: you know?
1: True.
2: So, I don't know. We'll see what happens with that. I think you ready for your big three?
1: Yeah, let's go.
2: Good thing we don't
1: need... Are you ready? I don't know.
2: Well, I have two different computers.
1: Okay.
2: One, I think we're fine with this. Casey's cool with it, and we're ready.
5: Are you ready?
6: One, two,
5: it's the three most important news stories of the day.
7: I hit the trifecta!
5: Well, at least according to Scott Robbins. It's the trifecta on the Markley, Van Camp, and Robbins Show.
2: Casey's had some computer issues too over time. Yeah. Scott Robbins, trifecta, his top three stories of the day, helped by his hero.
8: I'm Casey Kasem.
1: Are you okay? Is everything working on your end, Casey?
8: Yes.
1: Okay, good. Good to hear.
2: He was frustrated for me. Yeah, I know. It's cool. I'm fine. Don't worry about me.
1: Has he seen the pictures yet? That's all I care about. Because those were stored in the computer, so hopefully...
2: He had not seen
9: them. What happened to the pictures I was supposed to see this week?
1: I don't know. Dude, they were in the computer. I don't know.
0: Been waiting for like 50 years.
1: I know.
2: Terrible.
1: Wow,
2: f*** it.
1: Hey, there's no need for that now. There isn't.
2: Okay.
8: Three.
1: Dang.
0: Number three, more Tallarico cringe.
1: Yeah, this is a level of cringe that Tallarico's efforts... He's trying real hard to be a real Texan, David. You know that, right?
0: Yeah.
1: Real Texan. So he was uncomfortably eating beef in that. I mean, I saw that picture.
0: Yeah.
1: Uncomfortably driving around in a rental truck. Yeah. Saw that one. Now he's found himself with a little video that's been put out of him dining at Cracker Barrel, which is an awkward and weird as you think it would be, because it is. He's such a weirdo. He can't possibly not go into these places and not have people look at him like he's dropped out of a spaceship somewhere. I mean, he's trying to be cool and comfortable in there and everything and order his food and all that, but he can't. It's impossible.
0: What is this delicacy? Biscuits and...
1: Right.
0: Grotty?
1: Right. Yeah, grotty. Right, exactly. Hello, fellow Cracker Barrel lovers. It's me, Weirdo James Tallarico. And then the last shot, and again, there's no audio to it, but his last shot is panning out, and it's him at the window waving at people in the parking lot while he's eating his biscuits and gravy.
2: He loves gravy, right?
0: He does love gravy.
1: It's crazy.
7: Golly. Now, on with the countdown. Golly.
2: The Scott Robbins trifecta, okay. Top three of the day, up to number
7: two.
0: Allegedly. Number two.
1: Right.
7: And Sid, they were nervous.
1: Yeah. I don't get that way very often either. But
0: sin against Dolly Parton.
1: Dolly Parton, star on the Hollywood Walk of Fame, has been vandalized.
2: Gosh dang it.
1: God, somebody went in there and took all the flowers off of it, stole them all, and just pounded cracks into it.
7: I ain't gonna stand for it.
1: You did that to Dolly Parton, you scumbag. And hopefully they'll be caught and punished to the fullest extent of the law. And this is why. This is why you just can't have nice things. Can't be a nice thing in the Hollywood Walk of Fame. What are you doing? It's Dolly, man.
2: They didn't want... What? Didn't like the attention Dolly was getting?
1: I guess not.
2: Man, that
1: they
2: is
1: They stole
2: sad.
1: All the flowers.
2: Oh, God.
7: And the countdown continues.
2: Scott Robbins trifecta, the top three of the day.
7: And finally, one.
0: Number one, some people got busted.
1: This one, I don't know why this tickles me. It kind of doesn't really tickle me. It's sad, I guess, on some level. But I played a record in the, would have been the 80s, I guess. Maybe the early 90s. I don't remember. There was a song called Rhythm of the Night. Some of you were listening to Top 40 would remember it. It was by a group called The Barge.
2: I didn't listen to Top 40, but you couldn't escape it.
1: Oh, no, it was everywhere.
2: It was terrible.
1: Yeah, and it was big in clubs and that sort of thing.
2: You loved it. Yeah.
1: Well, I don't think I loved it, but...
2: You played it.
1: I didn't hate it.
2: You assaulted the ears of the masses.
1: Yeah. Well, the DeBarge brothers have hit on tough times recently.
2: Yeah.
1: Not quite as hot as they used to be. So James and Chico DeBarge, members of the band.
2: Oh, do we need it? Just come with me and we can change
1: the blues right away. You'll be doing fine. Oh, the hook's coming.
2: Dear goodness.
1: Yeah, I played that song definitely a lot.
2: You want to know why he's cranky most days?
1: Yeah.
2: Think about years of suffering with this.
1: I haven't listened to it for a long time. Say, but it was a fun little tune.
0: The Tesla cover was awesome.
1: Yeah.
2: They might be able to do something with it.
1: Well, he and his brother, James and Chico, were driving along.
2: Boy, this sound is timeless too, isn't it?
1: Well, it's very dated for its time. Yeah, I mean, but all Top 40 songs were like that at the time.
2: Yeah, I know.
1: James DeBarge, 63, was behind the wheel of a truck. It was a Chevy Tahoe towing a Nissan SUV with a tow strap. Neither vehicle had license plates. So the cops saw that and went, well, wait a minute. It's 1:43 in the morning, by the way, in case you're keeping track at home. So they stopped him. Neither one of the DeBarge brothers were dancing to the beat of the Rhythm of the Night because they didn't have any seatbelts on either. So police immediately disclosed the warrant. They got the warrant. They found drugs. Inside, they were being moved by those two knuckleheads. So they arrested him, and off to jail they go. In 1988, it was Chico and his older brother Bobby were arrested, and they were convicted of their roles, conspiracy to smuggle more than 2 pounds of cocaine. And they're still at it. And the thing I don't understand is, if you're going to smuggle drugs, and you're going to be out at 1:43 in the morning, you don't drive a car with no license plates on it.
2: Yeah, probably not.
1: You idiots. And make sure you stop at the stops. Make sure the brake lights work. Make sure all that happens. This has been Tips for Moving Drugs by me.
0: Uncle Scott.
1: Yeah.
2: I'm just thinking.
1: There's a little synthesizer break in there.
2: Yeah, again, a timeless sound. If part of your career today, still making money, was going out and performing this song, can you blame them for being drug addicts?
7: And there you have it.
1: Wow.
2: Just asking. You probably can.
1: I don't know if
0: anything. Oh, there's worse.
1: There were always worse songs, yes.
2: Yeah. Have you ever heard that song before in your life, David?
0: I was thinking it was a different song that you were mentioning. No, I've never heard that song.
1: Oh, you don't know that one?
0: Okay. I don't know. That's also why I teased it, as some people got busted, because I didn't know who those people were when you mentioned them.
1: You didn't know who the DeBarge brothers even were. Oh, my gosh.
2: Yeah. Okay. We got a dealer named Crooked Jess for Nimrods of the News coming up, and a news update next.
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15: Heading eastbound on I-30 from East Loop 820 into Arlington to Highway 360, just under a 10-minute drive. In the mid-cities, westbound Highway 183 from the 121 merge over to Loop 820. That'll take you about 5 minutes. Have a stalled vehicle in Southlake. It's eastbound Highway 114 at Whitechapel Boulevard, now partially blocking the right lane. Just some heavy traffic as you pass through that area. With WBAP First Traffic, I'm...
16: How did I lose weight? 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
2: News update, David Van Camp.
18: Well, I kind of have a twofer here. One is update in the Lindsey Clancy trial. They are unable to reach a decision again, and the judge has given them new instructions. This is the second time they've been told they've told the judge they can't reach a verdict. The judge is saying, go back and try again. And so on and on it goes. Now, somewhat related to this is this woman who's been charged with jury intimidation in the Lindsey Clancy trial. Mm-hmm. She was taking pictures outside. She says, well, I was just trying to take a picture of Lindsey Clancy. I'm not a crazy person. Come on.
1: Yeah.
18: Interesting sidebar to this. She's a nurse, this woman who's been arrested.
2: Oh, no.
18: And her husband passed away in 2013 from ALS. And her son died in 2017 from a seizure. So she's been through a lot. I mean, you got to remember, some of these people have been through a whole lot. But weirdly, she made the news in 2017 because she apparently fell into her son's burial plot.
2: What?
1: What?
18: She was visiting the grave, and, like, I guess the soil was still loose or something, and she fell in.
2: I don't know that I've ever heard of that.
1: I haven't either.
18: I haven't either. Or maybe it was just covered up with a tarp or something, and they hadn't filled it back in.
2: Okay.
1: Was she trapped there, or did she...
18: They got her out. She did an interview with the local news.
2: Okay. Do you have it?
18: No, well, that's the other thing, is the full segment has been memory-holed, apparently.
2: Wow.
18: Can't find it.
1: Oh, that's a weird thing.
2: Yeah. And I haven't heard this yet. Savannah Hernandez works for Turning Point.
18: Yeah.
2: She went out and interviewed women and men on whether or not they think Lindsey Clancy is guilty, and she said the difference was huge. I don't think there's any swearing. They don't put those on the TV, do they?
1: No, well...
2: It's up to David if we risk it for the biscuit.
1: Well, David's got the button.
2: Risk it. Well, we got to get to Nimrods, too. Maybe this is a project for tomorrow.
1: Okay, there you go.
2: I'll probably do that. All right, roll it up.
11: When the going gets tough.
19: Damn it, this is too hard.
11: The dumb get dumber.
19: All right, Ian.
11: It's Nimrods in the News on the Markley, Van Camp, and Robbins Show.
19: I love the poorly educated.
2: All right. Nimrods in the News, we go to Florida. It was kind of a risk it for the biscuit situation for this undercover cop. He entrusted Jessica Crooked Jess Straubel. That's what she's known as, Crooked Jess. With $60 to score some crack cocaine, there was going to be a bust. Mm-hmm. So as the undercover officer watched, Crooked Jess walked over to this St. Pete residence that facilitates transactions for illegal narcotics and then disappeared into the property's backyard. Crooked Jess did not return with the crack. So after an hour, more than a reasonable amount of time to wait for a narcotics transaction to occur between two subjects, deputy concluded that Crooked Jess had no intentions of coming back.
1: Oh, no.
2: So a canvas of the neighborhood turned up no trace of Crooked Jess. But that was a few months ago, and now cops happened to see Crooked Jess over the weekend and charged her with possession of drug paraphernalia, because you know what she had this time? Fentanyl residue on a piece of aluminum foil located within her undergarments.
1: Oh, boy.
2: I saw the mugshot. That was an unpleasant job for somebody, and that's Nimrods in the News.
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17: On the ones.
15: Eastbound 635 from I-35E over to the High 5. That'll take you just under 10 minutes. Southbound 75 Central Expressway from Northwest Highway as you move into downtown to Woodall Rogers, about a five-minute trip. Now on the south side, heading eastbound on I-20 from right around Highway 67 over to Highway 175, approaching 635, just over a 10-minute drive. With WBAP first traffic and weather on the ones.
21: 2025. 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Today, it's going to be sunny and hot with a high near 100. Heat index values as high as 105. Tonight, clear with a low around 81. Tomorrow, sunny and hot once again. Your high near 101. Your heat index values could see 106. Right now, we're looking at 99 degrees in Dallas, 98 in Fort Worth. The news is brought to you by Classic Chevrolet. President Trump will be in Dallas this week as Republicans look to garner support ahead of the midterms in a first-of-its-kind event. Here's our Clayton Neville.
22: At this week's Dallas convention, President Trump is slated to headline both nights and give an hour speech each night, give or take, including the closing remarks of the convention. About 100 Republican leaders are expected to speak, including Vice President J.D. Vance, Secretary of State Marco Rubio, and Dallas Mayor Eric Johnson. He's expected to greet Trump for the two-day convention. Johnson, who was a Democrat state rep for years in Texas, switched to the Republican Party after being elected as mayor to his second term. The convention's being held at the American Airlines Center in downtown Dallas. It's being held Wednesday and Thursday. I'm Clayton Neville.
21: In your money news, brought to you by McGowan Publishing, Inc. A blueberry recall issued back in July is now expanding to include packaged frozen mixes of strawberries, blackberries, blueberries, and are all sold at Walmart. Here's Fox's Deborah Valentine.
23: The blueberry recall was issued in July over the risk of E. coli contamination. The Food and Drug Administration has expanded the recall to include 10-ounce mixed berry packages of Great Value frozen organic triple berry blend. The packages were sold at Walmart in 16 states. Alabama, Arkansas, Florida, Illinois, Indiana, Kentucky, Louisiana, Minnesota, Mississippi, Missouri, North Carolina, Ohio, Oklahoma, South Carolina, Texas, and Wisconsin. 17 people in Florida and Georgia have fallen ill. 6 needed hospitalization. The mixed berries have a Best Buy date of February 9th, 2028. Deborah Valentine, Fox News.
21: And tonight, the SMU Mustangs are on the road taking on Florida State down in Tallahassee, Florida. Kickoff at 6:30. 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I'm John Ingham. 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
5: 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I am your host, James Parker. Happy Labor Day. And look, I'm actually live. It's Labor Day, right? The guys before me were doing a rerun, weren't they? That's okay. They're allowed to take a day off. I'm here live, and this is going to be a show. If you're not familiar with the show, if I'm not in your normal schedule, I usually get a lot more calls than you're about to hear because I'm expecting none. But we're going to start off talking about the Republican National Convention midterm. It is starting up on Wednesday, and WFAA had a great preview of it this morning.
6: Republicans are hoping to use 2 days in Dallas for the first ever midterm Republican National Convention into enthusiasm to get voters to the ballot box as they work to keep control in Washington. Now, this isn't a traditional convention. There's no presidential nominee to select. Instead, Republicans hope this two-day event, again, can turn enthusiasm into votes for their candidates, both in Texas and in competitive races across the country. Now, back here in the Lone Star, one recent poll found the U.S. Senate race between James Tallarico and Kim Paxton in a statistical dead heat. That same poll had Governor Greg Abbott and Democrat Gina Hinojosa separated by just over 1 point before undecided voters were allocated. Other recent polls have shown different margins, but at the end of the day, both races, they are drawing national attention. Meanwhile, take a look at the security footprint already visible around the American Airlines Center. Of course, this is where the Republican National Convention is going to be. Big names expected here. Thus, all of this security, you see the concrete barriers and the fences up and ready to keep guarded from the rest of downtown Dallas. You may even see some of the tents over my shoulder for a proper entry for those who are in attendance here at the AAC. Here in the next little bit, we are going to talk about the big names that are expected here. Yes, the president and vice president, but also others from Washington and right here in Texas. For now, in downtown Dallas, I'm Natalie Haddad.
5: Yeah, and since I'm going to be in the building, you know, there's not a 0% chance. It's a greater than 0% chance that one of the people that swings by to answer a few questions. What if I get a chance to talk to Trump? What if I get a chance to talk to J.D. Vance? I would like to just, I know, don't get excited. I would like to hear, if you were in my seat, what would you ask him? Because tomorrow I'm going to record an interview with Scott Bessent that I'll probably play back on Wednesday's show. Scott Bessent, the Treasury Secretary, Scott Bessent. So I already know what I'm going to ask him. If you have anything you want me to ask him, sure, you can go ahead and send that in. But just in case, like, what questions should I have ready? Because on Wednesday and Thursday, I'm going to be broadcasting the regular James Show from 2 to 5, and then from 5 to midnight, myself and Matt Locke from the morning show are going to be doing coverage of the convention until midnight. So I'm going to be on for 10 hours. Any questions, I'll have plenty of time to throw it out there. But it'd be nice if there was something that you could ask the president, tell me. And if he sits down and I have time, maybe you'll get to ask the president a question through me. But in the in the security concerns around the convention, I thought it'd be cool for you to hear about the fence that went up around, and they've got these giant concrete blocks. And I'm not going to tell you like where the entrances are and what's one way and stuff, but I'll just tell you what anybody can see if they drive by, because I know most people don't get to drive by. You have never seen this before. They're not putting up your regular old chain link rent-a-fence. Like this is a music festival. Like the Toadies are playing in that little fenced off part at the bottom of Greenville. This is a sturdy fence, and it's pretty tall. And it has like these little connecting pieces where it's sort of like that Erector Set Lego feel, where like you can tell this is a bit made to be put together. Or like if you had like a round pin horse people, those fence panels. It's like that, but it's stout. And then they put these big blocks at the bottom of them. And when I say big blocks, think about the size of your desk. All right, now make it about half as tall. So that, and it has these little slits in it so it can be moved by a forklift. And they put these at the bases of all these fence panels. So the fence panels are nice and smooth and be pretty hard to scale. I mean, I'm sure if you had like a grappling hook or a ladder or something, you could scale it. But it looks like it'd be hard to drive a vehicle through it. But they have things blocked off for over a block in each direction. So the security around this is crazy. And everyone that's going to be in attendance in the building, I believe everyone has a background check run on them. I was the people that went through the lottery system to get their own tickets. They had to sign up. They had to fill out their information. They had to agree to a background check. They had to be approved. You all got to go pick up your badges. So the security around this is crazy. They're probably going to have like helicopters and stuff the day of. But I'm pretty excited about interviewing Scott Bessent tomorrow, because I was just playing one of his sound bites on the James Show on Friday, and I think I might ask him about this one.
0: And when you talk about socialism here in the U.S., when we look at the demographic of those voters, they are overeducated and under-earning.
7: Yes.
0: So these are underachievers who are jealous of those who want to go and work every day. And if you were to dissect the last election that President Milei had, that it was the poorest segment of society and the young people who came out and voted for
7: him.
0: But as you said, we're seeing Argentina, we're seeing Bolivia, we're seeing Colombia, we're seeing Chile come back, Ecuador, and I think we could see many more.
5: All right, coming up next on the James Show, I have Zach Kraft from the Republican National Committee. He's one of the guys that's helping put together the convention. We'll ask a little bit more about the schedule as it fills out. 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But next, you'll hear from one of the guys that's bringing you the big party, Zach Kraft from the RNC, next on the James Show, News Talk 820, 93.3 FM, WBAP.
8: Security's ramping up in downtown Dallas ahead of this week's Republican midterm convention at the AAC. 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
15: Some slow traffic heading into downtown Dallas, heading northbound on I-35E, hitting that ramp to eastbound I-30. Traffic remains sluggish to the I-45-75 interchange in Garland, eastbound I-30 from 635 over to Bass Pro Drive. About a five-minute trip. It's about another 5 minutes across the Lake Ray Hubbard Bridge over to 740 Ridge Road. Eastbound Highway 80 from 635 over to 740 Pinson Avenue. It's about an eight-minute drive. With WBAP First Traffic, I'm Dave Allen.
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5: The biggest political party of 2026 is coming to Dallas this week. I'm James Parker. It's The James Show, News Talk 820, 93.3 FM, WBAP. And my next guest is going to help tell you what the heck's going on. It's Zach Kraft back on from the RNC. Welcome back, sir. Now, Zach, we're starting to get a little more filled out on the schedule part of the website. Explain the updates.
14: Absolutely. We were able to announce, you know, in the last couple of days that President Trump will be speaking and giving his keynote address on Wednesday of this week. It should be a great speech. And then on Thursday, Vice President J.D. Vance will be giving his keynote address, followed by President Trump giving closing remarks with a little special announcement. So both nights are going to have great programming. You're going to hear from, you know, some of our members of Congress, members of the Trump administration, everyday Americans. And then sprinkled in there, you know, it's going to be just a really great event, contrasting what Republicans are offering for the next 2 years and what Democrats are offering, and really just a look back at everything President Trump has accomplished in the first 2 years.
5: Well, Zach, I'm hearing through the rumor mill that there's going to be a pretty touching Charlie Kirk memorial. Are you allowed to talk about that or confirm that?
14: Yeah, I think that's pretty fair to say. Obviously, you know, Charlie Kirk was a very dear friend to the president and a lot of people, you know, in his administration and, you know, just involved in the Republican movement in general. Someone who not only inspired the, you know, the younger generation, but was also seen as, you know, a very top level advisor at the highest levels of the Trump administration. So obviously it was unbelievably tragic when he was taken from us far too soon last year. So he was a dear friend to President Trump, and I can assure you he's going to receive a very proper honoring this week.
5: Well, Zach, is it too late for people to get tickets that won't go?
14: Might be a little bit too late, but, you know, I'd encourage you to, you know, go to our website and give it a shot no matter what at gopconvention.com. But if you're not able to get tickets and you're in the Dallas area, you know, there's going to be a ton of festivities around the arena. If you're not in the Dallas area, you know, make sure and tune in at Republicans on all social media channels. Also, you know, any television network or radio station, they will be sure to be carrying it. You know, anytime President Trump speaks, it's must-see TV. You know, it's electrifying. He's one of the greatest entertainers in political history. So whether you're able to attend in person or whether you're just going to tune in online, you know, it's going to be worth your while. There's never been an event like this Republican convention. And the fact that President Trump has opened it up to everyday Americans and not just party insiders and donors is going to make it even more special. So this is going to be a really special event this week.
5: Well, Zach, our WBAP studios are at the American Airlines Center, and we've seen all kinds of setups for all kinds of, you know, political events and sporting events and concerts. We have never seen security like this. Was it always like this, or did it have to step up after the assassination attempts?
14: You know, as you mentioned, I was over there at the American Airlines Center this morning. It's really getting, you know, ratcheted up in terms of security. You know, the outer fencing perimeter's going up. We're seeing Secret Service get in there and do their thing. This is just, you know, standard precaution from Secret Service, as I understand it. The, you know, the men and women of Secret Service, they're the best in the business. They're going to keep not only President Trump safe, but also every single one of the attendees at this great event safe. You know, obviously we know President Trump has been the target of multiple assassination attempts, but this is going to be a totally safe environment. The Secret Service has gone above and beyond this week to ensure that this is not only a safe environment for President Trump, but everyone in attendance. And it might look, you know, like a lot of security going on, but this is really just how the president travels, whether it's he's in Washington or Dallas. So this is just business as usual to keep President Trump and his family safe.
5: Are there any music acts scheduled?
14: I don't think we're able to announce that there are yet, but I would say there are going to be some special guests being announced, so stay tuned on that. There's going to be, throughout this convention, there's going to be some surprise announcements, some surprise appearances, and surprise performers. So I think it's a pretty good bet there's going to be some musical acts, but you should definitely tune in to see just who exactly they are.
5: Yeah, I understand why you don't want to announce it right now. It's Labor Day, and it's just me, you, and about eight other people listening. You can't just let something slip on accident.
14: I wish I could give you a surprise announcement, but I would say, you know, if you've ever seen President Trump's rallies, you know, he's always surrounded by celebrities. You know, we've seen, you know, some great ones over the years. We've seen Dana White with UFC. We've seen, you know, Lee Greenwood. We've seen all sorts of great, you know, celebrities, YouTubers, athletes that have come out in support of President Trump. So this event's going to be no different. President Trump is beloved, not just by the American people, but, you know, a lot of the people here in Texas. So you're going to see some, you know, local celebrities, some entertainers definitely come out and support the president.
5: All right, well, it sounds like a big party here. The polls are really tight here in Texas for both governor and Senate. So what messages are y'all trying to get out to influence that?
14: Yeah, I mean, we've seen this before. Every couple years, Democrats say, oh, this is the year we're going to flip Texas blue. And I think this year especially, there's some excitement just because, you know, the Republicans had a really, you know, kind of brutal primary on our side with Ken Paxton and John Cornyn. You know, a lot of money was spent against Ken Paxton. So, I mean, to be honest, nobody in history has ever overcome $150 million being spent against them, but Ken Paxton overcame it because, you know, he's resilient. He's always won. You know, last time he was on the ballot, he won by nearly 10%. You know, we remain extremely confident that Texas is going to be a red state, but I think it's just all the, you've seen the last week that some super PACs and associated groups have started to come in and provide, you know, some air support with some getting ads on TV for Ken Paxton, which is so critical because we've seen James Tallarico. You know, he's getting all sorts of outside help from California billionaires. You know, this week in particular, he's actually jetting off to Hollywood to go fundraise with some, you know, California billionaires and millionaires who want to flip Texas blue. So it is critical now more than ever that if you're a Republican, if you support President Trump, that you get out and you vote for Ken Paxton and Greg Abbott this November. Because, you know, we know if Texas goes blue, America goes blue. And frankly, we're not willing to let that happen.
5: All right, we're talking with Zach Kraft from the RNC. So Trump gives his big speech Wednesday night. Vance has the keynote on Thursday night, and then Trump's going to make an announcement after Vance. Is that the new nailed down schedule?
14: Yeah, I mean, that's the top line. I would say in between, we're going to have some great guests. Obviously, we'll have, you know, Ken Paxton speak. We'll have Brandon Gill speak. You'll see Senator Ted Cruz speak. You know, Texas is going to be heavily represented at this convention, obviously, with it being in Dallas. So I think you're going to see some great speakers. They're really going to highlight some of the policy wins of President Trump, whether it be the border. You know, obviously, a couple years ago with Biden, we saw millions of illegal immigrants pour in. President Trump put a stop to that. You know, they're going to touch on fraud. You know, under Joe Biden, there was, you know, rampant Medicaid fraud going on in California and in, you know, in Minnesota with all sorts of like daycare fraud. And then not even to mention just the billions of dollars being spent overseas through USAID. So the Trump administration has done a tremendous job cracking down on fraud and ensuring that if your tax dollars are sent to Washington, they are spent responsibly and efficiently. So that's going to be one of the many highlights that you'll see during the convention. It's just showing the American people that President Trump has taken on Washington and ensuring that it's actually working to benefit hardworking Americans' lives and not making their lives tougher.
5: All right, the website, GOPconvention.com, GOPconvention.com. Zach Kraft, I guess I'll see you in person tomorrow.
14: Yes, sir. Look forward to seeing you.
5: 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Coming up on the James Show, we'll get updated on those two big races, Tallarico versus Paxton, Abbott versus Hinojosa, and a little bit more convention talk. 800-288-9227. 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
16: How did I lose weight? And I did. 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
15: A little heavy traffic as you move into downtown Fort Worth, southbound I-35W, 28th Street over to Spur 280. That's about a five-minute drive. Just light to moderate traffic on the south side through Forest Hill, eastbound 20 from Campus Drive over to East Loop 820, just under a five-minute trip. And southbound 360 from Green Oaks Boulevard, Carrier Parkway over to I-20, expect just under a 10-minute drive. With WBAP First Traffic and Weather on the Ones, I'm Dave Allen.
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22: Take a look at your forecast now from the WBAP On-Time Experts 24-7 Weather Center. Today, it's going to be sunny and hot with a high near 100. Heat index values could reach 105. Tonight, clear with a low around 81. Tomorrow, sunny and hot once again with a high near 101. Your heat index values could see 106. There's a heat advisory in effect until 8 p.m. tonight. Right now, we're looking at 99 degrees in both Dallas and in Fort Worth. The news is brought to you by Classic Chevrolet. Tight security is being seen outside the American Airlines Center in downtown Dallas as President Trump prepares to come to town Wednesday and Thursday to speak at the GOP midterm convention. Here's our Clayton Neville.
27: Right outside the W Hotel at Victory Park and Novitski, you've got giant concrete barriers. 1, 2, 3, 4, 5, 6, 7 in one row, 7 in a row immediately next to it, right outside the entrance of the American Airlines Center. Now behind that, you've got those metal fences, giant metal fences, about 9 feet high, could be a little bit higher than that. They do have gates that can be open and closed. Right now, some of those gates are open. They're allowing some people to come through if they have the proper credentialing. There's also some media set up outside on the other side of the barrier. So still a very, very active scene as far as the preparation. It's not all done yet.
22: In your money news, gas prices remain high as this long holiday weekend is coming to a close. Energy Secretary Chris Wright says gasoline could decrease as the summer driving season winds down as well. AAA reports the average price per gallon of regular unleaded is $4.15. That's up a penny from yesterday. And from the WBAP Sports Desk tonight, the SMU Mustangs are on the road taking on Florida State down in Tallahassee. Kickoff is set for 6:30. 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
5: Hello, fellow Texans. 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We could just start a segment called What Did Tallarico Say This Time? Look, and my theory here is one of the reasons why the National Republicans aren't spending a whole lot of money on Paxton and Paxton's not spending a whole lot of money on Paxton is I feel like they have an October surprise, but I might have to modify that. Maybe it's not one big, dirty secret. Maybe it's just 100 small little death by a thousand paper cuts, because the one that was circulating this weekend, Christians, you're not a good Christian if you're not for open borders and climate control.
8: You can't call yourself a Christian and reject the stranger seeking asylum at our southern border. You can't call yourself a Christian and destroy God's creation with greenhouse gases.
5: Yeah, I just despise that. I can't stand that. You can't call yourself a Christian and turn away asylum seekers at the border. Really? So, unless we just let anyone in the country just run over our borders and take over our country, we're not Christians. That's dumb. That doesn't sound like anything Jesus said or anything that's in the Bible. And then the other part, well, just can't be call yourself a Christian and make greenhouse gases. God created us to exhale carbon dioxide. Making greenhouse gases is not an inherently sinful thing.

0: house, not on the state lawn. Definitely not in the curriculum of the schools. Can't even put a poster of the Ten Commandments on the wall of a classroom. Just an innocuous, inanimate object sitting on the wall. Just because it's Christian, they seek to destroy it. But meanwhile, oh, well, if you're not a good Christian, if you don't believe what we believe, yeah, that doesn't make any sense. That doesn't make any sense at all. And this is, look, let me give you an example of the drip that keeps happening with this guy. Because that's not something he said this week. That's just something that is being passed around this week. Last week, it was this one.
1: We all know that Texas has been a leader in oil and gas, but in many ways, that's like being a leader in cassette tapes in the 1980s. That industry is not going to last. And if we want to ensure we have an economy that's going to work for our children and our children's children, we got to be ahead of the curve. And Texas has to lead instead of follow on this issue.
0: What a crazy thing to say. The oil industry is like cassette tapes. Yeah, it's just going to go obsolete. In your entire life, when you were born, people listened to music on records. And then there was a little spell of about 10 years where they listened to it on 8-track. And then there's a little spell of about 10, 15 years where they listened to it on cassette. And then there was a spell of about 10, 15 years where they listened to it on CD. Then they were downloading their music. Now they're streaming their music. Before you were born, we were dependent on oil for getting our butts from point A to point B, and it's been the same way your entire life. Like, why would you even say that? That's so demonstrably not true. But what a dumb thing to say in the greatest oil-producing state in the country. Yeah, oil and gas not going to last. Yeah, you don't want to hook up to that wagon. That'd be terrible. Also, ICE is racist, just like the GOP.
2: I wish our government would go after pedophiles the way they go after brown men headed to work at 7 a.m. I wish this government would close billionaire tax loopholes like they're closing public schools across this nation. I wish this government would fund our health care like they fund new forever wars in the Middle East that no one asked for.
0: Yeah, tough guy. And then here he is saying capitalism needs to be dismantled.
3: The second question, communities of color receive the most harm from the impacts of climate change and yet receive the least government support to deal with it. Tell us about one of the committees you are on or hope to be on, and the most important actions that committee could take to fight for climate justice and mitigate the impacts of climate change for all Texans.
1: Yeah, and I am so thankful that you asked this question, and also thankful that young activists have really drawn the link between climate change and white supremacy and capitalism in our country. And I think only ending the ways that all three of those oppressive systems work together are we going to be able to begin the process of dismantling them.
0: How on earth is racism and climate change linked? Can anybody honestly call in and make that case? I mean, I know it's Labor Day. There's not a whole lot of people listening. And most of the time, people won't call in anyway. But 800-288-9227, if you could tell me how climate change and racism are linked in any way, I would love to hear it. And then on Friday, this doesn't sound like it's a Tyler Rico thing, but he is in this wing of what is now the DSA wing of the Democrat movement that's going on here with the Mom Donnies and the Al Sayed and the other crazy lady that got their Elisa, that one. If Tyler Rico gets swept up in that mode, that is a big, weird socialist wave we have coming at us. But here was Mom Donnie on Friday. All right, what you're hearing there is he signed a 9/11 executive order, you know, marking the, because it's the 25th anniversary of 9/11 coming up this week. And after he signed it, he gave the pen to a lawyer, Ramzi Kassem. He's now Mamdani's chief counsel. But he also represented a guy named Ahmed Al-Darbi. I know you don't know that off the top of your head. Just know Ahmed Al-Darbi is quite literally an Al-Qaeda terrorist. That's not exaggeration. That's not hyperbole. Garrett.

0: add some very important context. Dead terrorist. That does make it a little better. Thank you very much. Thank you. Thank you. But we have people who are who have lost family members, who have lost loved ones. Turn on their TV. They still live in New York City, and they just saw their mayor hand off an honorary pen to a lawyer who represented the very group that planned, organized, and pulled off the 9/11 terror attacks. What the hell is going on? All right, coming up next, there was a DSA conference over the weekend. Yeah, the Socialists had a conference. And of course, the audio from it's absolutely amazing. You're going to love it next on The James Show. 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
7: No
11: northbound I-35 at Milam Road in Denton have an accident blocking the left lane. Just the right lane is getting by. Just a 5-minute backup to Ganser Road. Heading southbound on I-35E from Business 121 over to 635. It'll take you about 10 minutes. Then it's another 10-minute drive into downtown. Eastbound I-30 from Highway 360 over to I-35E. Expect about a 10 to 15-minute trip. With WBAP First Traffic, I'm Dave Allen.
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0: Well, the Democrat Socialists of America had a conference over the weekend. I've got some fun audio for you. I'm James Parker. It's the James Show, News Talk 820, 93.3 FM, WBAP. And this is going to contrast with the convention that's happening this week. And September 9th and 10th, that is Wednesday and Thursday. Keep it here. We're going to have all-day coverage. I'm going to be on from 2 to midnight. The morning guys are going to have it covered from 5 until I take over at 2. So it's going to be from 5 in the morning till midnight. We have coverage on WBAP for those 2 days. But just when you hear whatever's going on, there's going to be Donald Trump doing his keynote on Wednesday, Vance doing his keynote on Thursday, all kinds of other speakers in between. Let's compare that to the Democrat Socialists of America. They just had a conference this weekend. And the first thing you notice when you watch the video, I didn't watch the whole thing. I didn't watch 12 hours of it. I did see some clips that people were passing around. And the first thing that you'll notice is they're still wearing masks.
12: We aim to make the Socialism Conference accessible to anyone looking to share organizing lessons, learn from radical history, and build community. And to the maximum extent possible, to ensure that no one leaves the conference having contracted COVID or another illness and suffers the resulting health and economic consequences. Even and especially if you are not someone who typically opts to wear a mask, we thank you for respecting our policy and helping us to enact a compassionate and collective approach to holding a large-scale gathering during a time where COVID is spiking and other airborne illnesses are rampant.
0: Everyone cheers. You can hear the guys wearing a mask talking. You thought those days were behind you. Not for them. They're still living in fear. They're still living. They're so scared of the outside world that they have to wear a mask because even unfiltered air is too dangerous out there. But it's been more than 3 years since the Cochrane study came out. And that Cochrane, it's an institution that was setting out to prove mask mandates work. And maybe the mask mandates didn't work, but if people would have properly used them, or if there would have been proper enforcement, or if there had been higher compliance, or if there would have been, they tried every variable they could. And they had to just begrudgingly publish the study that said it made no difference.
13: There's no doubt that masks work. Different studies give different percentages of advantage of wearing it. But there's no doubt that the weight of the studies, and there have been many studies, indicate the benefit of wearing masks.
14: I'm going to refer to one of them. You've heard about it before. I heard about it from a number of radio callers. Brett Stevens in The Times talked about Cochrane. Put that on the screen. The most rigorous and comprehensive analysis of scientific studies conducted on the efficacy of masks for reducing the spread of respiratory illness, including COVID-19, was published last month. Its conclusions, said Tom Jefferson, the Oxford epidemiologist who is the lead author, were unambiguous. There is just no evidence that they, masks, make any difference, he told the journalist Mayan Damasi, full stop. But wait, hold on. What about the N95 masks as opposed to the lower quality surgical or cloth masks? Makes no difference. None of it, he said. Well, what about the studies that initially persuaded policymakers to impose mask mandates? They were convinced by non-randomized studies, flawed observational studies. How do we get beyond that?
0: So they're still wearing masks in 2026. And the evidence is there. The studies are there. The air quote science is there. The other funny thing that I thought you would love about the Democrat Socialists, look, ignore the mask, ignore the fact that they keep using the dumb term comrade, which is just so scary. It's like, hang on, you want to adopt the lexicon of the people who murdered 100 million of their own citizens in the 20th century? Yes, they do. Then they're also dumb enough to do masks. But now they have the absolute coconuts swinging between their legs to ask for an ID to get in.
12: Finally, as part of our community safety approach to the conference, badge checkers are assigned to each conference session. We rely on responsible comrades to fill the role and appreciate their help with making the conference a safe and successful event. If you are asked for your badge at the door, it may be a little bit jarring, and we understand that. But please know that our badge checkers are integrated into our larger community safety plans, which is a necessary aspect of holding a large left-wing conference without relying on carceral means.
0: Did you hear that word? Carceral means. Carceral, as in, you know, putting someone in jail. Man, that's so weird, because I've been told, you've been told, we've heard this 1,000 times, that voter ID is racist. In fact, Tyler Rico hates voter ID.
15: In that voter suppression bill, it's still an immoral, anti-American, anti-democratic bill, one that I hate with every fiber of my being.
0: Yeah, he hates it with every fiber of his being. Why would anybody want to ask for ID unless they were racist? Why would anybody want to oppress poor people and black people and women and old people and whatever the excuse is? Like Sunny Hostin, she explains it well.
16: People don't have cars, don't have driver's licenses. So it's sort of a vestige of, I think, post-slavery laws where black people had to prove their right to vote. And oftentimes they couldn't vote because they couldn't pass some crazy test or they didn't have the appropriate ID. It also affects women that are married. Maybe your passport reflects something that's different on your birth certificate or on your driver's license. So really the bottom line is voter suppression. And I agree with him 100%. It's a brilliant notion that less voter ID laws allows more people to vote. And most democracies do it that way. We're the only ones that really don't do it that way.
17: Right.
0: Ooh, DSA is racist, I'm telling. Not only did they recommend masks, they actually had a mandate for it.
12: Even and especially if you are not someone who typically opts to wear a mask, we thank you for respecting our policy and helping us to enact a compassionate and collective approach.
0: Yeah, it's just compassionate and collective for you to do what we're forcing you to do, whether you want to do it or not. And if you don't do it, you're not being compassionate or collective. Isn't that a neat trick that they pull? And it's even been said to me, James, you're going to the convention. Are you worried about, you know, protesters or violence or anything? No. Have you seen the protesters lately? They keep getting softer and smaller and more fragile. There was a viral video I saw over the weekend. Some guys from a group called Campus Reform, they had set up a table talking about pro-life something or other, and someone came by, and it's this little girl, but she has short hair. She has my haircut. She kind of dresses like me, too. But she had a little bit of a meltdown, and she kicked the guy a couple times. And then when the guy confronted her, she said it was his fault.
18: He just kicked me twice.
19: I'm sorry.
18: So you kicked me.
19: You made me upset.
18: You just kicked me twice. I'm calling the police. Call the police. She just assaulted me. She just assaulted me. Get the police over here. She just spit on me. Call the police. You need it. No. You just assaulted me.
19: I want to speak.
18: You just assaulted me twice.
19: Freedom of speech, jackass. Give me your phone.
18: No. Nope.
19: Here, I'll call this myself.
18: Yeah, call the police, because you just assaulted me twice. I have 4 witnesses.
19: I'm happy to say I did.
18: We were sitting here.
19: Jackass, you busted her with it.
18: We were sitting here talking about abortion, and she just kicked me in the leg twice. Nope, he's calling campus police. They're gonna come over, and you're in trouble. You just kicked me.
19: I'm happy to speak for myself. Let me speak for myself.
18: You do or not just assault me?
19: I hit you. It was because you made me upset.
18: So you did. You hit me.
19: You triggered. You made me have
18: so,
19: an emotional
18: first of all,
19: on purpose. That is a
18: I will be pressing. I will be pressing charges.
19: That is very
18: I will be. I will be pressing charges.
19: Go ahead, jackass.
18: I will.
19: You made me very upset on purpose.
18: We were talking.
19: Can I
18: you
19: finish
18: came
19: my sentence?
18: You came to my table.
19: Can I finish my sentence?
18: That's another assault. That's another assault. Okay. So campus police is
19: you
18: here.
19: You are saying that you know what caused
18: you assaulted me.
19: Person.
18: You assaulted me on camera.
19: Yes, I did. 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Gladly.
0: All right. Man, the more upset they get, the more I'm laughing over here. I just love that stuff. All right, you can listen to the WBAP Morning Show next week starting Monday for your chance to win tickets to the 40th annual Grape Fest September 17th through the 20th. 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I'm James Parker on News Talk 820-93.3 FM.
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11: Accident working in Denton on northbound I-35 at Milam Road. This is blocking both of the main lanes now. Traffic is squeezing by on the right shoulder. It's about a 10-minute backup to FM 1173. In North Dallas, eastbound 635 at Coit Road, approaching the High 5, you got an accident. Two left lanes are blocked, seeing just under a 5-minute backup to Preston Road. With WBAP First Traffic and Weather on the Ones, I'm Dave Allen.
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24: Take a look at your forecast now from the WBAP On Time Experts 24/7 Weather Center. Today, it's going to be sunny and hot with a high near 100. Heat index values could see 105. Tonight, clear with a low around 81. Tomorrow, sunny and hot once again with a high near 101. Your heat index values could reach 106. There's a heat advisory on until tonight at 8. Right now, we're looking at 100 degrees in both Dallas and in Fort Worth. 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A first-of-its-kind GOP midterm convention is planned for later this week, right next door at the American Airlines Center in downtown Dallas.
27: Republicans looking to unite at the event as polling shows a close race between Texas Attorney General Ken Paxton and Democrat James Tallarico, who has a slight lead in the Senate race. Paxton told Fox's The Big Weekend show that he's at a disadvantage without support from incumbent senior senator John Cornyn, who Paxton beat in a runoff.
28: I'd love to have John's support. You'd have to ask him. It's totally up to him as to what he wants to do.
27: Republicans are all in on Paxton. President Trump's super PAC bought ads totaling $10 million in support of the Texas AG. At this week's Dallas convention, President Trump is slated to headline both nights and give an hour speech each night, give or take, including the closing remarks of the convention. I'm Clayton Neville.
24: 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Spider-Man is still swinging tops at the box office, and he's got a pretty good grip on number one. Here's Fox's Carmen Roberts.
29: Spider-Man Brand New Day is number one for a sixth straight weekend, and the web slinger is closing in on the domestic box office record.
30: I didn't know you could get that big.
29: The blockbuster pulled in an estimated $23.3 million over the four-day Labor Day weekend. That puts it just $13 million shy of the record held by Star Wars: The Force Awakens. And with more than $2.3 billion worldwide, Brand New Day is already the third highest-grossing movie ever.
30: I am totally out of control.
29: And Christopher Nolan's The Odyssey holds on to number two, taking in about $16 million over the holiday weekend. Carmen Roberts, Fox News.
24: And from the WBAP Sports Desk, there's a college football game with a lot of local interest around here. The SMU Mustangs are on the road, taking on the Florida State Seminoles down in Tallahassee. Kickoff is set for 6:30. 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I'm John Ingham. 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
0: Do we need Congress to fix football? I'm James Parker. It's the James Show, News Talk 820-93.3 FM, WBAP. And this comes up. I saw a tweet from Senator Cruz over the weekend. He says, Pat McAfee nailed it. College sports are in absolute chaos. And Congress is now our only option. And then he goes on to talk a little bit more about these two clips I'm going to play for you now. This is coaching legend Nick Saban. If you don't know the name Nick Saban, you don't keep up with football, just trust me on this. He is the winningest coach, the most amazing coach in college football history. So when he talks, people listen. And he agrees. College football is in chaos.
1: I mean, 5 or 10 years ago, would we ever think that an NFL player could come back and play in college? I mean, it's absolutely crazy. But the transferring is out of control. How does it affect graduation rates and all the other things? So I'm a big proponent of the Protect College Sports Act. I think it puts some guardrails and gives us an opportunity for leadership that can implement some rules that would control transferring, 5 years of eligibility, a little bit of control of the cap in terms of how much players can make, which is still a significant amount, which I'm all for. So there's a lot of good things in this, and I think it's 80% good, not perfect, but it will help college sports and give us some guidelines of how we move forward in the future.
0: You know, I'm not so sure about that. Are you familiar with the Protect College Sports Act of 2026? You know, you don't have to be familiar with it if you already have your economic principles set forward. You don't even really have to think about it too much. You just have to plug it into the formula, and the answer is going to be, sounds like a no. Sounds like, because number one, the thing I don't like about it already is it's bipartisan. So if it's bipartisan, it's either the most common sense no-brainer ever, or it's a terrible idea. And so I can just assume it is not going to have the same solution that I would like to have for the weird confluence of somehow our university football teams have become the minor leagues for the NFL. And this is not good. We're not supposed to have the government, because these are all government institutions. All colleges, pretty much, are government institutions. You know, especially Louisiana State University, Mississippi State University, Ohio State University. So we've somehow, as a taxpayer, are subsidizing the minor leagues of professional football. Now, my economics tells me, well, then we need to pull out. We either need to stop funding these colleges, and if they want to be the minor leagues for the NFL on their own and make a little money on the side, that's fine. But they're no longer going to get taxpayers' support. And in fact, you know, I'm a guy who wants to get rid of the Department of Education. I'm a guy who wants to get rid of most public schooling, period, point blank, end of story. So it's kind of silly to expect me to like this. But Pat McAfee was sitting next to him at that table this weekend because college football is kind of in chaos, and he was going into a little more detail. Pat McAfee, he used to be a punter in the NFL, non-football people, who's now a commentator.
3: I think 80% is better than 0% because obviously it's absolute chaos. I appreciate utilizing your stature of a human to sign up to get into the politics world, which is an absolute nightmare from my understanding, but it's really our only option at this point. I think what we have seen here over the last couple of months with the Sorsby case in Texas Tech and now this particular situation in Baton Rouge, the commissioners of the conferences feel as if they can regulate their own conferences. It's just basically by all the members publicly bullying the teams into not doing what they were trying to do. I appreciate that, but there has be some sort of rules at some point. Lane Kiffin will say, and these LSU people will say, what, one injunction's good, another injunction isn't? We're allowed to get guys, they're allowed to have guys that play for 8 years. That's basically the entire college sports world in a nutshell right there. They have nothing really that can be followable. That's why we need this Protect College Sports Act to pass. Even though some people don't think it's perfect, it's voting this week, I think, right? That's coming
1: up.
3: Hey, D.C., I know you guys just went to recess or something. Okay, I hope you played on the monkey bars and all that type of stuff. Let's get to work to save college sports because this is the greatest thing in the world.
0: All right, now I like Pat McAfee. I like Nick Saban. They're smart guys. But I don't like this at all. One of the last priorities our Congress should have is making sure college football isn't corrupt. How about balancing the damn budget? How about that? How about, look, when I started off the show saying I'm talking to Scott Bessent tomorrow, the Treasury Secretary, and since I'm going to be at the convention, there's a chance I might get to talk to the president. Is there anything you would like for me to ask? Well, I had one guy, Chris, sent me an email. He said, listen to you every day. Really enjoy your show. I was hoping that if you do have a chance to talk to the president, please ask him about making sure Social Security remains solvent, and what, if any, are his plans to do so. By the way, thank you very much for that, Chris. But these are the kinds of things Congress should be spending their time on. There's not an easy answer for that. Now, my economics tells me we shouldn't be doing intergenerational theft Ponzi schemes like Social Security, but there's a lot of people out there listening to the show right now. Boy, I have to hear it from them, too. When I say we need to get rid of Social Security, they say, well, that's not fair either. Been paying into it my entire life. That's not an entitlement. Now, we can disagree with that, and we can have that conversation, and that is a very worthy conversation to have. What's not important is how much a college football player is getting paid or how many times he's allowed to transfer. You know, congressmen love to do stuff like this because it gets them in the spotlight, and they don't have to do anything that's really controversial. They can take something that people love irrationally, college football, and they can say, hey, we've got this great bill to fix it because we love college football too. And everybody's like, you must be a great guy. I'm going to vote for you. Meanwhile, Social Security's on fire and going to run out of money in 5 years. You don't want to talk about Social Security because it's not sexy. It's not fun. It's not a bunch of sweaty athletes beating the snot out of each other. It's not a big violent hit. It's not Michigan getting an extra play after regulation because Western Michigan may have touched the ball before 1 second was left. But it's going to affect you more so than football. It's going to affect everyone listening to this show, the state of Social Security. Unless you're going to die in the next 5 years, this is going to affect you. And you're paying for it out of your check every month. I mean, check how much of your money goes to Social Security. You don't care about that? So, no. The problem that we have with college football now is that we have an ugly intertwining of the government taxpayer money and a very ludicrous private business professional football. We need to separate them out, not get them even more in the same spider web, just all tangled up. This is really dumb. When you get a fishing line tangled up on your rod and reel, you don't spend all day trying to undo it. You cut it and you start over. 800-288-9227. 800-288-9227. Coming up next, Tesla is now under scrutiny for the safety of their self-driving cars. I'm James Parker. It's Newstalk 820, 93.3 FM, WBAP.
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0: Hey, football fans, James Parker here for the Prize Picks app. We now are in professional football. It hasn't started yet, but it starts this week, and you can get in on the action. You still have a couple days left to do the season-wide projections. And then also for week one, the bonus square that they're announcing, the promotional player, is going to be Sam Darnold. That's right. If this quarterback gets just 1 yard against New England, you win. And then all you have to do, because the lineup is 2 to 6 players, if you have one other player that you pick a stat on more or less and you get that right, boom, you win. It doesn't get easier than that. 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
15: Jay said to call.
11: Eastbound 635 approaching the High 5 at Coit Road. An accident. Two left lanes are blocked. About a 5-minute backup to Preston Road. On eastbound I-30 at Loop 12, Walton Walker Boulevard got a wreck. This is in the two right lanes. It's also blocking the exit ramp lane. Traffic is just beginning to slow in that area. Give yourself an extra couple of minutes. The wreck in Denton on northbound I-35 at Milam Road has been cleared. Still seeing about a 5-minute delay from FM 1173. With WBAP First Traffic, I'm Dave Allen.
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0: So Tesla self-driving cars come to Dallas, and a lot of people are worried about that. I'm James Parker. It's the James Show, News Talk 820, 93.3 FM, WBAP. And I find this exhausting because this is also, for me, this feels like an economics issue, not a car issue, not an insurance issue, not a regulation issue, not a political issue. This again boils down to economics. You know, Tesla has a built-in incentive to not kill their own customers. They're not going to release cars out there that are going to get people killed. Tesla has a built-in interest in their cars not wiping out pedestrians accidentally. Every time they do, they're going to get sued for millions of dollars. Would that be a profitable car? They have millions and millions of dollars of incentives to not hit people, kill people, or hurt people. And I can almost guarantee you, we're going to look back in 10 years, and this is going to be one of the dumbest things you ever heard, the idea that self-driving cars are unsafe. Because we're going to have problems. Of course, there's going to be accidents as we work out this new technology. But within a matter of years, it's going to be quick and then never change again, that self-driving cars will be vastly safer than cars driven by humans. Here's WFAA talking about this study. Now, we'll dig into this study after the report.
2: Maybe you've seen these out in Dallas. Now federal regulators, they are investigating Tesla's new driverless taxis, launching a new probe to see if these cyber cabs meet federal safety rules. These two-seaters don't have mirrors, brake pedals, or even a steering wheel. Tesla says it's self-certified the vehicles, but federal regulators are auditing that process at the moment.
0: So we already had a study that happened earlier this year that showed self-driving cars, just the self-driving cars that are on the road already, and what little tiny numbers there are in its infancy, in its nadir, are already, statistically speaking, safer than human drivers. It's not a theory. It's not the future. It's already happening. They're already safer. We already have the studies. Now, did you hear about that? Their regulators are going to look into this. Regulators for what? Well, for self-driving cars. We don't have any self-driving car regulators. We haven't even had this technology. How could we already have regulators? No, there's people who are already in positions of powers who are just declaring themselves to be regulators of this new technology. Now, hear me, and I wish you would remember this. Maybe I'll just pull this little audio clip aside. But there's a 100% chance that this study that was mentioned, because it's going to be a government study. They didn't call it a government study, but it's done by government researchers with government money and government buildings to come to the conclusion if the government needs to have more power. There's a 100% chance that, yes, the government study done by government researchers with government money and government buildings will come to the conclusion that we need to give the government more power. This is what happens every time. It's just a facade. The study is just a facade. It's just like, well, we just want to study whether or not we need to tear down City Hall. And what did I tell you last year? That there's going to be a 100% chance that this study is going to come back with the recommendation that we need to tear down City Hall. That's how this works every time. It's corrupt. I can't pretend it's not. I can't pretend like this is going to be a legit study. And it's going to drive me nuts. When the study comes out, they're going to be like, well, the study says that we need it. Well, we just need some common sense regulation. Dude. Like I said, we're going to look back on this story in 10 years and it's going to be comically misguided. Like, we're all just going to agree and laugh. It's going to be like the people, like when we show you in the 90s, they're like, what is email? Why would I ever need to send an email? The internet's just a fad. Those people, that's what this is going to sound like, because already self-driving cars are safer than human beings. And, you know, I'm not even lumping in all the illegal immigrant truck drivers that are just crashing all over the place and killing people. I mean, you and me. So just remember, when this study comes back, be like, jeepers, I can't believe the government study came back and said the government should have more power. I can't stand the economic illiteracy it takes, though. We don't need government regulations on fully self-driving cars. That's a totally unnecessary office. We don't need to hire that person. We don't need to rent them office space. We don't need to pay for their electricity and their air conditioning and their printer paper. Go get a real job and stop sucking off of the taxpayer funds and start contributing, sir. Because that's what you're really asking to do. You're asking these people, well, we're going to do a study. Okay, what are the odds you think that they're going to come back saying, well, we should be fired. There's no need for us to exist. Self-driving cars are already safer than human beings. No regulation necessary. You know how I know that's not going to happen? 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I hope you remember this when it happens. I hope you do. Real quick, in the next segment, it's just going to be one segment update on the Lindsey Clancy mistrial situation. I'm James Parker. It's News Talk 820, 93.3 FM W.
7: How did I lose weight? 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
23: On the ones.
11: Eastbound 635, very slow traffic from Preston Road over to the High 5. This is due to an earlier wreck. Give yourself an extra 5 minutes there. A accident working on eastbound I-30 at Loop 12, Walton Walker Boulevard. It's blocking the two right lanes as well as partially blocking the exit ramp lane. Traffic is backed up in the immediate vicinity. It's about a 2 to 3 minute delay. With WBAP First Traffic and Weather on the Ones, I'm Dave Allen.
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24: Your forecast from the WBAP on-time experts 24-7 Weather Center. Today, sunny and hot with a high near 100. Heat index values as high as 105. Tonight, clear with a low around 81. Tomorrow, sunny and hot once again with a high near 101. Your heat index values could soar all the way to 106. There's a heat advisory on until 8 p.m. tonight. Right now, we're looking at 101 degrees in both Dallas and in Fort Worth. The news is brought to you by Classic Chevrolet. U.S. officials are attempting to increase the flow of oil shipping through the Strait of Hormuz as skirmishes with Iranian vessels continue. Here's Fox's Lucas Tomlinson.
4: There has not been a response from Iran since U.S. attack aircraft disabled those three Iranian tankers, although Iran has threatened a response over the weekend. Energy Secretary Chris Wright spoke to our own Shannon Bream on Fox News Sunday about where things stand right now about getting more oil out of the Strait of Hormuz.
5: So we did indeed get just under 18 million barrels of crude in a 24-hour period earlier last week. And the running average right now is over 9 million barrels a day.
4: Before the war started on February 28th, 20 million barrels of oil used to transit the strait on average each day, among the more than 130 ships heading inbound and outbound.
24: In your money news, with the start of the NFL season just right around the corner, sportsbooks are awaiting a heap of action. The American Gaming Association says nearly $30 billion is going to be wagered on NFL games through domestic sportsbooks during the 2026 campaign. Growth is slowing down, however, with online gaming legalized in all but four states and with the rise of prediction markets like Kalshi and Polymarket. And from the NFL to college football, tonight the SMU Mustangs are on the road taking on Florida State down in Tallahassee. Kickoff is set for 6:30. 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
0: All right, stick with me as we add up some weird coincidences here in the Lindsey Clancy mistrial. I'm James Parker. It's the James Show, News Talk 820, 93.3 FM, WBAP. And as an amateur student of statistics, I know coincidences have to happen, but sometimes it becomes a lot, like mathematically a lot. The one biggest coincidence that comes up on the James Show is in the 2020 election. Do I know it was stolen? No. But what's a coincidence that for the first time in presidential election history, five states couldn't give you an answer before the sun rose? And all five of those states just happen to be red states that flip blue. What an amazing coincidence. So no one buys that. However, these Lindsey Clancy coincidences, is this so big that it makes you think that there's some sort of, there's something going on, some sort of script writing, or maybe we're just plugged into the matrix? Because this theory comes from a podcast called the Hodge Twins, and their guests spelled out the similarities between the Lindsey Clancy triple murder and another one that happened in Ireland.
25: Hey, man, what do you think about this Lindsey Clancy case?
26: Bro, I got a weird take.
6: Yeah. Let's hear it.
9: Obviously, if you kill your kids, like, go to jail forever. The information is insane. Okay, so there was a case in Ireland.
6: Okay.
9: Exactly the same day, January whatever. You got the clip? It's like as if it's the same case exactly. Listen to this. This is going to blow your mind.
6: All right.
9: In 2020 in Ireland, a mother of three, also a pediatric nurse, strangled her three kids while her husband was at work. She was found not guilty by reason of insanity, as she had postpartum cocktail of SSRIs and had visited a hospital a week earlier and wasn't admitted. Exact same story. This is when it gets wild. Both incidents happened on the exact same day. January 24th was 2020. That was the Morley one. And then the Clancy murders, quote unquote, was January 24th, 2023. Both women were nurses. Both husbands seemed suspicious. Both countries divided on who's to blame. Both sets of kids were two boys and one girl with the same initials.
6: Dude, it's
9: wild. Morley had Connor, Dara, and Carla. Clancy had Cora, Dawson, and Kaylin. CDC, same gender, same day. Wild.
0: Okay, so this is my mind, and this is my mind being blown. That's a lot of coincidences. A lot of coincidences. One of the bigger ones was brought

0: versus being shot in a Ford. Like, dude, yeah, both Oswald and Booth were killed before they could be put on trial. Lincoln was killed in a Ford's theater, while Kennedy was killed in a car made by Ford. A week before Lincoln's assassination, he was in Monroe, Maryland. A week before Kennedy, he was with Marilyn Monroe. It's like,
1: that's no, great.
0: Yeah, yeah, like that type of stuff is when I'm like, you can't script that 100 years apart. Like, who's going to do that?
2: Well, let me give you mine then, because my sign that we're in the Matrix was about 10 years ago. Hillary Clinton's running for president. Who's our chief of staff? A lady named Huma. H-U-M-A. Huma? Uma? Huma? Something like that. Who's Huma's husband? Well, it's a congressman that got in trouble for a sexting scandal where he's sending pictures of his little Anthony to ladies unsolicited, some of whom may have been underage. In fact, that weren't some of that what really got him in trouble. But his last name in all this is Wiener. So let me get this straight. The congressman named Wiener is in a Wiener scandal, and his wife, who is the chief of staff for the lady that already has the Democrat nomination for president, her name's Huma, and if you follow traditional Western civilization naming conventions, her married name is Huma Wiener. Come on, man. We're in the Matrix, aren't we? Am I plugged in? Are we in just pods of goo right now, and we have all the stuff that's just connected to us? We have the big USB jack in the back of our head. Is that what's... We're in a... Garrett, we're in a simulation, aren't we? Yeah, Garrett, I think you're one of the greatest examples that we're in a simulation. You've got to be kidding me. This guy. So, yeah, that's the latest on the Lindsey Clancy situation. It has nothing to do with the trial. Just has to do with the amazing set of coincidences. But let's set this aside. A coincidence. What are the odds that... Well, let's see what we're really asking here. What are the odds that two countries are going to have a woman that gets depressed and kills her kids? That's pretty good odds. That happens in every country. I don't want to say on a daily basis, but throughout time immemorial. That's nothing new. You even see it in the animal kingdom. So the second big confluence is, you know, three kids with the genders. Okay, there's a little bit of math there, but the idea that they're going to get off on the crimes for reasons of insanity, for postpartum depression and all that. Well, you know, maybe the same feminist, irrational legal approach applies regardless of whether you're in Ireland or in America. We are both part of Western civilization. We are both dealing with the postmodern just convulsions of a first world lifestyle. And since we don't have like real enemies and real problems, we have to keep inventing them. And then we have to keep inventing new excuses for old evils. And Ireland is just a little bit further down the rabbit hole than we are in that respect. But apparently we're not immune to it either. 800-288-9227. 800-288-9227. But look, we've had an epidemic of people not being held accountable. We still have Carmelo supporters that don't think he should be held accountable for the obvious murder of Austin Metcalf. We still have Jussie Smollett, who wasn't held accountable for his fake racist hate crime. We have misplaced accountability where Derek Chauvin, he's being held accountable now for a murder he did not commit. He just happened to be kneeling on George Floyd while he was ODing on meth and fentanyl at the same time. So people who deserve accountability are escaping it. Lindsey Clancy, Carmelo Anthony, Jussie Smollett. People who are being held accountable for crimes that they didn't commit or maybe vastly being overpunished for light and transient crimes. Derek Chauvin, every January Sixer. Somehow you're being held for the racist hate crimes of Democrats in the 1800s. But yeah, there's a common thread over here. Personal accountability is just gone. Personal accountability is a big problem. But, well, it's a big problem for Team Blue. Team Red lives in this all day, every day. Coming up next on the James Show, we're going to look at the other big race that's going on in Texas right now, Governor Abbott versus Gina Hinojosa. She's calling for more oversight of data centers, which is a very kind of a disappointing stance to take, because

0: That's the exact same thing Abbott's saying. 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
1: Security's ramping up in downtown Dallas ahead of this week's Republican midterm convention at the AAC. We'll talk live with Dallas police about what to expect at 6:17.
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0: Hey there, fellow Texans. Maybe because it's Labor Day, you don't normally get to listen to WBAP at this time, which means you haven't heard me tell you about QC Kinetics. 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
10: Eastbound I-30 at Loop 12 Walton Walker Boulevard have an accident. The two right lanes are blocked. It's also partially blocking the exit ramp lane. Traffic is backed up in the immediate vicinity just after MacArthur Boulevard. That'll cost you about 2 to 3 minutes. Heading into downtown Dallas, northbound I-45 just before SM Wright Freeway, there's an accident. The vehicles have been moved over onto the right shoulder. Heading northbound on 75 from the George Bush Turnpike all the way out to the Sam Rayburn Tollway. That's about a 10-minute drive. With WBAP First Traffic, I'm Dave Allen.
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0: So the Democrats sound just like the Republicans on data centers in Texas. I'm James Parker. That's the James Show you're listening to. It's News Talk 820, 93.3 FM, WBAP. Texas Governor nominee Gina Hinojosa, she's also calling for more oversight of data centers, just like Governor Greg Abbott is. WFAA has a great report from Friday.
12: Now to an update on the governor's race. Democratic nominee Gina Hinojosa is calling for more oversight of data centers, along with giving communities some agency if they're going to be built there. Hinojosa stopped in Red Oak, where she called for a moratorium on new data centers and putting an end to non-disclosure agreements and tax breaks. She says the rapid growth is putting a strain on water, power, and families in Texas.
13: The people who I'm standing with here, they just have very reasonable requests. They want a seat at the table to decide if and how these data centers come into their communities. They want actual laws passed, not just talk.
12: Hinojosa's opponent used to be a strong supporter of data center growth in Texas, but in recent weeks, Governor Abbott has frozen data center projects from proceeding in the state, and he ordered state agencies to conduct audits of every project moving forward.
0: So in case you haven't heard it with your own ears, that's the same thing Governor Greg Abbott says about data centers.
14: Data centers must bring their own power. They must reuse their own water. And they must reduce electricity costs for residential customers as well as small business customers. Those are bottom line expectations.
0: Here's another one. Greg Abbott, this is him in June fighting data centers.
15: Before talking about property taxes, let me tell you about something else that I'm fighting for that dovetails right into fighting for East Texas values, and that is pushing back against these AI data centers that are trying to build in our neighborhoods. I've made clear already, any AI data center even thinking about coming here, they got to bring their own money, bring their own power, reuse their own water, and do it in a way that reduces the cost of electricity for residents across our state. Then two more things. We must prohibit them from building AI data centers in rural Texas neighborhoods, and we must eliminate the tax break they are getting. They must be responsible for funding their own projects here in Texas. We will get that done.
0: So what's the difference between the Republicans and the Democrats on data centers in Texas? What's the where? Because I disagree with both parties here. I disagree with both parties that data centers are bad or you need to look after them or they deserve any other attention above and beyond any other development or any other industry or any other project that's going on. And everything I heard there was a violation of the private property rights of the people who want to build data centers, the private property rights of the people who are their customers. You know, we're all using data centers right now. I'm using a data center to do this show from my house. Thank you very much. And where did this come from? Governor Greg Abbott had no problem with the first 622 data centers, but now 623. Well, this is too much. And it's, You've noticed we weren't talking about data centers a calendar year ago. And for some reason, your social media feed is flooded. The news is flooded. And, it, you know, you hear about this from our news partners, WFAA. It's not them. It's everywhere. It's the stations out in other markets in Texas that are all over this. It's the other TV stations as well. It's not just WFAA. So this is all coming to a head now. And no one has an explanation on why is it a crisis now, but it wasn't a crisis a year ago. It wasn't a crisis. There have been data centers your entire life. Unless you're 83 years old and you already had your birthday. You are not older than data centers. Data centers are older than you. So why now? You didn't care about data centers 10 years ago or 20 years ago. That's the weirdest part about it. And so now you have both political parties with this newfound revelation on data centers. And it smells exactly like the economic argument that you and I just discussed when it comes to Tesla's full self-driving cars. If you missed it about a half hour ago, Tesla's full self-driving cars are coming to Dallas. They're in DFW now. And so you're going to be able to get a ride without anybody behind the wheel of the car. And you're told that the regulators are going to study this to see if they need to have more power to regulate fully self-driving cars. And I was telling you, there's a 100% chance they're going to come back and want to give themselves the new power. Well, it's just like this right here. Are you really asking for data center protections, or are you asking for control of data centers, the size, the location, how much electricity and water and employment and resources they used to be put in the hands of government? That's what you're asking for. The way that they're arguing against data centers, the things that they are proposing against data centers, is just data. You're socializing data centers. You're going to have a centrally planned socialist data center economy. And that's dumb, isn't it, AOC?
16: These data centers power thousands of high-intensity computer chips that are processing at all times and require massive amounts of energy.
0: I know, and water. That's right. It's the same thing. The governor of the supposedly red state of Texas, the supposedly Republican governor of the supposedly red state of Texas, sounds just like Bernie Sanders and AOC.
17: Congresswoman Alexandria Ocasio-Cortez and I understand what is at stake. That is why today we are announcing legislation to impose a moratorium on the construction of new AI data centers.
0: All right, let me read you a Facebook message I got. This comes from Luis. Hi, Luis. She looks very nice. She has a lovely husband. Looks like she has a good life. But she said, I have a big ask. 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It's so tight. I know you don't want Tyler Frico. 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So you can make a difference and make your donation go even further at the Shields North Texas Giving Day celebration that's coming up this Saturday, September 12th from 4 to 8 p.m. on the lawn at Grandscape. 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Coming up on the James Show, we have a strange remembrance here of the Botham Jean murder. I'm James Parker. 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
3: How did I lose weight? And I did. Lean right here. I did. I love this stuff. Listen, Brickhouse Nutrition been with me for a long time. So chatting with Miles, I'm up at like 235. True story. I never minded being 235, but you know what minded? My knees that were falling apart and my back. I'm like, I don't know what, before I started really lifting, probably about 190. So 235 was a lot. I said, I got to lose some LBs, Miles. He said, Dan, we're going to sick our team of docs and researchers on it, and we're going to get you a really good product because I don't want to take a lot of these needles and stuff. You know what he did? He got lean. He got lean. I got lean using Lean, L-E-A-N. The product works. Me and Paula both use it. I'm now down about 200, 202. 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
4: In Grapevine, southbound Highway 121, there's an accident on the ramp to southbound 360. This is blocking the right lane. Just seeing some light traffic in that area. On eastbound I-30 at Loop 12 Walton Walker Boulevard, this accident is still working. Two right lanes are blocked, partially blocking the exit ramp lane. It's about a 2 to 3 minute delay getting through this scene. And southbound 75 from Northwest Highway over to Woodall Rogers, that's about a 5 minute drive. With WBAP First Traffic and Weather on the Ones, I'm Dave Allen.
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3: Checking out your forecast now from the WBAP On-Time Experts 24-7 Weather Center. Today, it's going to be sunny and hot with a high near 100. Heat index values as high as 105. Tonight, clear with a low around 81. Tomorrow, sunny and hot once again. Your high near 101. Your heat index values could reach 106. There's a heat advisory in effect until 8 p.m. tonight. Right now, we're looking at 101 degrees in both Dallas and in Fort Worth. The news is brought to you by Classic Chevrolet. Tight security is being seen outside the American Airlines Center right next door in downtown Dallas. President Trump is preparing to come to town Wednesday and Thursday to speak at the GOP midterm convention. Here's our Clayton Neville.
7: Right outside the W Hotel at Victory Park and Novitski, you've got giant concrete barriers. 1, 2, 3, 4, 5, 6, 7 in one row. 7 in a row immediately next to it. Right outside the entrance of the American Airlines Center. Now behind that, you've got those metal fences, giant metal fences, about 9 feet high, could be a little bit higher than that. They do have gates that can be open and closed. Right now, some of those gates are open. They're allowing some people to come through if they have the proper credentialing. There's also some media set up outside on the other side of the barrier. So still a very, very active scene as far as the preparation. It's not all done yet.
3: 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The amount of the investment will be around $22.3 billion. It will be the first investment under the agreement for a 6.3 gigawatt gas plant north of Laredo. The news is also brought to you by Dr. Matthew Cavey at Texas Radio Therapy. 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
8: Get the 1 year anniversary on some murders and shootings, but not others. I'm James Parker. 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Local media is remembering it's now been officially 8 years since one particular murder.
9: 8 years ago this week, Botham Jung was sitting in his own Dallas apartment when off-duty DPD officer Amber Geiger walked inside, mistaking it for her own, shooting and killing him. Geiger was later convicted of murder and sentenced to 10 years. She remains in prison after being denied parole in 2024. Geiger will be eligible for review again next month. John's family is also still fighting, now trying to force the city of Dallas to pay a nearly $100 million civil judgment.
8: Now, of course, the killing of Botham John is a tragedy. It's terrible. I wish it didn't happen. Clearly, Amber made some mistakes and deserves some sort of punishment and accountability. But what's the point of this story other than the media and Team Blue want to remind you of the one time 8 years ago a black person was murdered by a white person in Dallas? Because I asked the question earlier this year during the Carmelo Anthony trial, when was the last time a white person murdered a black person in Dallas? And this was the one we found. This was, and certainly in a city of over a million people over an 8 year span, it's happened in some other instance and it just hadn't been brought to my attention. But you gotta admit, it's a pretty damn rare thing. I don't know, maybe that is the only one. I'm just, math tells you that at some point there had to be another instance of it, or maybe there's not. But the point is, do you get any updates on the 8 year anniversary of any other murders in Dallas? I mean, maybe for some of them you get a 5 year anniversary or a 10 year, 20, but 8? Because I looked in 2018 when this happened, there were 152 other murders in Dallas that happened that year. Are you getting updates on any of the other ones? What makes this story so important, so distinct from 152 other murders? What makes this story different? Because what I'm really asking is, by what journalistic metric is this a news story? Is it because it was a cop? How many people were killed by cops that year? Are you getting the 8 year anniversary on those cop killings? You get the 8 year anniversary on any other cop killings? So I don't think it was the cop factor. Do you get any other updates on off duty cops that killed someone? If so, just name it and call in 800-288-9227. Tell me where I'm wrong here, because I really would like to have someone answer some of these somewhat rhetorical questions, because I really don't know the last time a white person murdered a black person in Dallas, and I've looked for it. But the comments section under these stories seem to be under the impression that this is the super rare instance of an innocent black person being shot and killed by a white person, and this is all driven by a need to fulfill a racial narrative. Because the narrative is ludicrous, that crazy racist white cops are running around murdering black people for sport and getting away with it. It's an awful, ugly narrative to try and spread. But even notice how they reported on it. An off-duty officer shot and killed Botham John. Why not say a woman shot someone? You could say a woman shot and killed Botham John. You could say a drunk woman, a confused woman. Oh, but that would make women look bad, so we don't want to couch it like that. You could say a white woman, but that's kind of a protected class. So let's say an officer, because we would like to hype up the racial angle on this and the cop angle on this, because that fits the narrative. Isn't that gross? But also, you know, in the context that's happened since 2018, we have a little more information. You know, maybe someone pushed her arm. Maybe he pushed her arm and she was just defending herself, because you learned in Carmelo Anthony's case that that was self-defense. That was a justifiable homicide. Someone pushed her arm. Can you prove that Botham John didn't push her arm first? Or maybe we just learned from the Lindsey Clancy trial. Maybe she has these super duper female hormones that I couldn't possibly understand because I'm just an ignorant man. Maybe she has some sort of depression. I don't know. Was she postpartum or some other partum? Or apparently I don't have the capabilities with my limited lived experience to understand what women are going through, even though at the same time it's a social construct. And the crazy part is we named a street after this guy. This is such a monumental, historic, I would say rare case. The idea that white people are just murdering black people for sport is so rare we had to make a monument out of it. When the truth is, you know who really deserves a monument? Is the guy you don't even know his name. But we had the hero last week that stopped a bank robbery in Cedar Hill. Remember that? Yeah, you get certain remembrances here and there. They highlight some stories more than the other. So right now, this week is the one-year anniversary of Charlie Kirk being assassinated. Over the weekend, only one of the networks made any mention of it. That was ABC. This is Martha Raddatz. Martha Raddatz, who was Barack Obama was at her wedding back in the 90s. So she's not exactly a nonpartisan, straight down the middle of the road journalist, but these are the journalists we get. Listen to this. In the one network that says anything about the Charlie Kirk anniversary, she does it solely as a diving board to go jump into a pool of Trump hatred. Listen to this.
10: 9 days later, at Charlie Kirk's memorial service, after a very forgiving and unifying speech by Erica Kirk, Charlie Kirk's widow, Donald Trump said this.
11: He did not hate his opponents. He wanted the best for them. That's where I disagreed with Charlie. I hate my opponent, and I don't want the best for them. I'm sorry. I am sorry, Erica. But now Erica can talk to me and the whole group, and maybe they can convince me that that's not right, but I can't stand my opponent.
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4: In Weatherford, westbound I-20 is shut down now from Old Dennis Road over to Rick Williamson Memorial Highway due to an accident. This has traffic starting to stack up right around FM 1884 Bethel Road. It's going to be at least a 30-minute delay. In Fort Worth, southbound I-35W from North Loop 820 over to I-30 as you move through downtown, about a 5 to 7 minute drive. And in Grapevine, tab police activity southbound 121. This is on the ramp to southbound 360. It's in the right lane. With WBAP First Traffic, I'm Dave Allen.
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8: 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Garland police are investigating an officer-involved shooting. This one has a machete-wielding man as the victim here. And it sounds like everything, I mean, machete-wielding man aside, it sounds like the Garland police did the best that they could with the bad situation. The report comes from WFAA.
9: Police are investigating an officer-involved shooting there. They say it happened in the area of Broadway Boulevard and Colonel Drive. Chris, tell us what you're seeing.
26: Well, Leah, we just got the update from Garland Police, and they are still investigating this shooting. Behind me, you can see the green evidence markers where they're focused. It looks like that is where this incident played out. But the information we just received, the first call came in around 2:15 in the morning of a man holding a machete out in the street. Officers came, they tried to find him. About an hour later, they got a second call a little bit further on down Broadway of another same description, a man with a machete. They were able to find him, and they say that officers tried to negotiate with him between 15 to 25 minutes to get him to put down the knife. They say he did not listen, ignored those commands, advanced on officers, swinging the knife, and that's when multiple officers fired. They did say that Garland Fire was nearby and tried to provide some first aid here on the scene. The man was taken to the hospital where eventually he would die. We still do not have an identification on that man. We are told, though, that multiple officers did fire, and as is standard procedure, those officers will be put on administrative leave.
8: Well, round of applause for the Garland police who had to put up with that. Because I bet you can probably imagine, too, that there were over a dozen times this guy should have been locked away. He's probably been arrested a dozen times. He probably should have been had a chance to be put in a mental institution a dozen times. And people like that shouldn't be out on the street. I doubt this is his first encounter. He's not a young man. And I didn't know this until recently, that we used to have hundreds of thousands of people in state mental asylums. And that number is drastically less than it was in the 60s, and we have three times as many people in America. Folks, we have to reopen the asylums. Because this idea of the open-air asylum that is downtown Dallas, or whatever jurisdiction will allow it, this is one of the problems that we have. And I was talking about this last week, like with housing. We don't really have a housing problem. We don't really, it's not really that hard for a millennial or a Gen Zer to get into their first house or to even afford a house. There are plenty of houses in terrible, god-awful neighborhoods in South Dallas, or the terrible neighborhoods in Fort Worth, or whatever town or major metropolitan area that people can move into right now, but they can't live there. Why? Because it's too dangerous. They don't want to live there because of the crime. So you don't have a housing problem. You have a crime problem. And if you take the 1% of the population that commits 90% of the crime and you put them in a box, then all of a sudden, all these neighborhoods, while it may not be the biggest, most luxurious, prestigious address, you can afford it and you can be safe and you can raise a family there and you can let your kids play in the yard without having to worry about them going to the park and maybe stepping on a needle. So what we have here in the Garland police is really right now the victim of this. Because listen, I feel terrible for the cops, because the cops that had to shoot this guy today are the ones that have to carry the trauma and stress for the rest of their lives. They are the ones that are bearing the burden of the mistake of the criminal justice system that didn't lock this guy up the first 24 times they had a chance. This is the cost of the suicidal empathy, the sort of liberal suicidal empathy. And the cost is being borne by some cop who didn't do anything wrong, who did not deserve to do this. This cop, I haven't killed the person, but I understand. It's a pretty traumatic experience. This cop's going to lose sleep for the rest of their life. This cop's going to have this hanging over their head the rest of their life. This cop is going to carry this weight around the rest of their life, and it could have been avoided. So you're either punishing the people that are going to get hit by the machete, or you're punishing the cop who has to, he was hoping to go through his whole life without having to take the life of another human being. Innocent or guilty, that's everyone's, unless you're a psychopath, that's everyone's kind of hope. I hope I don't have to kill anybody. And that's the cost of this. That cop did not deserve this. So you wonder why we have trouble hiring good cops. Yeah, you wonder why we have trouble convincing good people to be cops. I mean, it's not just low pay. It's stuff like this. This is why. 800-288-9227. 800-288-9227. All right, coming up next, we're going to play Dead or Alive. We have two tickets to Jimmy Eat World. The 25 Years of Bleed American Tour is going to be at the Pavilion at Toyota Music Factory on September 10th. Special guest Minus the Bear and Sparta. So get tickets and information at LiveNation.com. Or if you want to try and win tickets from us, listen, this is Labor Day. I think about 9 people are listening to the show right now. 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I have to give them to someone. 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Today's category is bassist. Yes, everyone on the list for Dead or Alive is going to be a famous bassist, or at least bassist of a famous band. All right, Dead or Alive next. I'm James Parker. It's The James Show, News Talk 820, 93.3 FM, WBAP.
19: How did I lose weight? 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
4: In Weatherford, westbound I-20 is closed at Rick Williamson Memorial Highway due to an accident. Traffic is being taken off at Rick Williamson, and you go through the intersection and can re-enter the interstate. It's about a 1 hour backup to Highway 171, FM 51, so give yourself extra time there. In Fort Worth, heading into Arlington, eastbound I-30 from East Loop A-20 over to Highway 360, just under a 10-minute drive. With WBAP First Traffic and Weather on the Ones, I'm Dave Allen.
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28: Checking out your forecast now from the WBAP On-Time Experts 24-7 Weather Center. Today, sunny and hot with a high near 100. Heat index values could see 105. Tonight, it'll be clear with a low around 81. Tomorrow, Sunny and hot once again, your high near 101 once again. Heat index values as high as 106. There's a heat advisory on until tonight at 8 p.m. Right now, we're looking at 101 degrees in both Dallas and in Fort Worth. 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A first-of-its-kind GOP midterm convention is planned for later this week right next door at the AAC in downtown Dallas.
7: Republicans looking to unite at the event as polling shows a close race between Texas Attorney General Ken Paxton and Democrat James Tallarico, who has a slight lead in the Senate race. Paxton told Fox's The Big Weekend show that he's at a disadvantage without support from incumbent senior senator John Cornyn, who Paxton beat in a runoff.
12: I'd love to have John's support. You'd have to ask him. It's totally up to him as to what he wants to do.
7: Republicans are all in on Paxton. President Trump's super PAC bought ads totaling $10 million in support of the Texas AG. At this week's Dallas convention, President Trump is slated to headline both nights and give an hour speech each night, give or take, including the closing remarks of the convention. I'm Clayton Neville.
28: In your money news, a frozen fruit recall has been expanded to include blueberries, strawberries, and blackberries. According to the Food and Drug Administration, one lot of 10-ounce packages of Great Value Frozen Organic Triple Berry Blend has been recalled over the risk of E. coli contamination. The frozen berries were sold at select Walmart stores in 16 states, including Texas. 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
22: Ooh. Welcome. You're just in time for Dead or Alive on the James Show. 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I am your host, James Parker. Dead or Alive, it is the easier of the James Show game shows. And we got some Jimmy Eat World tickets on the line. So with that, Mr. Jovi, please. Dead or Alive. All right. Thank you very much, Mr. Jovi. Welcome to Dead or Alive. I am your host, James Parker. Today we're playing for two tickets to see Jimmy Eat World. It is the 25 Years of Bleed American Tour coming to the Pavilion at Toyota Music Factory on September 10th with special guests Minus the Bear and Sparta. 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But someone's going to win a pair right now. I'm going to give you 10 celebrities. You tell me if they're dead or alive. Today's category is bassists. Basis, and we're going to go ladies first. Let's do Betty in Wichita Falls. Hey, Betty.
30: Okay,
22: you ready?
30: I'm ready.
22: All right. First bassist on the list, Paul McCartney, dead or alive?
30: Alive.
22: Sid Vicious, the bassist of the Sex Pistols, dead or alive?
30: Say that again.
22: His name is Sid Vicious, bassist of the Sex Pistols.
30: Still alive.
22: No, Sid Vicious died in 1979. All right, thank you for not cussing. Let's go on to Ryan in McKinney. Ryan, you're next up on Dead or Alive. You ready?
31: Yep.
22: Are you confident in your knowledge of bassist?
31: No.
22: Well, this next one's going to be a little easier. Gene Simmons, the bassist of Kiss, dead or alive?
31: Alive. Dead.
22: Which one?
31: Dead.
22: No, he's alive. He just did a movie premiere with me in May. Or maybe that was April.
31: Oh.
22: Anyway, he's got a cool movie out called Deep Water. Might want to go check it out. But you're out on Dead or Alive. Get out of here. All right, next contestant. I'm lucky we have three on a Labor Day. Ken in Dallas.
1: Go ahead.
22: All right, Ken. We're on Brian Wilson from the Beach Boys. Dead or Alive?
1: Alive.
22: Can we go back to Betty? Go back to Betty.
30: He's alive.
22: Brian Wilson of the Beach Boys?
30: Yeah. Oh, Brian Wilson?
22: You know, the guy before you just got it wrong, so you might want to pick the other of the 50-50. Oh, well done. Yay, yeah, Betty got it right. Good job, Betty, from Wichita Falls. All right, your next basis is going to be D.D. Ramone from the Ramones. Is he dead or alive?
30: Dead.
22: Died in 2002. John Entwistle, bassist of The Who, dead or alive?
30: Alive.
22: Damn it, Betty. All right, don't hang up. Don't hang up because one of our contestants hung up. So there's just two people on the line now. Ken, you still with me?
1: I got a 50-50 shot.
22: All right, well, first let's get John Entwistle from The Who, dead or alive?
1: Dead.
22: Yeah. Mike Starr, bassist of Alice in Chains.
1: Alive.
22: No, he died in 2011. All right, go back to Betty. Betty, this is like one of the worst episodes ever. I hope you get the tickets. You ready?

0: Perfect. But we do have some new laws that went into effect last week in Texas. You should probably get apprised of those. WFAA did a nice little summary for you.
1: Well, now that we're in September, several new laws just took effect in Texas. So here are two you should know about. One should make it easier to repair devices like tablets and cell phones. Manufacturers are required to provide repair information, parts, and tools to consumers and independent repair shops. But there are some exceptions, like motor vehicles, major appliances, medical devices, and video game consoles. Another law says qualifying gold and silver can be recognized as a legal tender in the state. That doesn't mean everyone is required to accept it, so don't bring a golden bar to the grocery store. What this does create is a legal framework for gold and silver-based transactions. You can find a full list of these laws right now at WFAA.com.
0: Ooh, ooh, I like the sound of that second one. I really hate the first one of the right to repair law. Look, it sounds good on paper. You should be able to fix your own stuff if you buy it, but if they don't let you fix your own stuff, then you shouldn't buy it. You don't need more government intervention, and you especially don't need a patchwork of states deciding this. That aside, qualifying gold and silver can be legal tender. That's just a small step in the right direction, because I'm a guy who believes, believe it or not, that we need to return to the gold standard. That'll be another kind of boring, dry, nerdy show that we probably will never do in the future, but I want to do it so bad. Coming up next, though, on the James Show, I'm going to give you a little bit of inside info on some of the events that are happening around the convention that aren't the convention themselves, to where even if you don't have tickets, maybe you can go to some of these events and be part of the fun. There's a special film screening of a very important documentary that made a bunch of noise this year. I'll tell you where it's going to be and how to get there. Coming up next on the James Show, News Talk 820, 93.3 FM, WBAP.
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3: How did I lose weight? 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
5: In Weatherford, westbound I-20 still shut down at Rick Williamson Memorial Highway due to an accident. Traffic is being forced off at that exit ramp. You go through the intersection, then re-enter the highway. It's about a 30 to 35 minute backup to Highway 171, FM 51. In North Dallas on eastbound 635 from I-35E over to the High 5, just under a 10 minute drive. Also northbound 75 out of downtown from Woodall Rogers to 635. That's about a 9 to 10 minute drive. With WBAP First Traffic, I'm Dave Allen.
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10: The biggest political party of 2026 is going to be in your backyard. I'm James Parker. It's the James Show, News Talk 820, 93.3 FM, WBAP. I'm talking about the midterm convention for the Republicans at the American Airlines Center. I will be in the building for the event, and I will be at some pre-parties. I will be at some after-parties. We're going to be having a good time because no one's going to be doing business. This is 100% just a party. This is just a political rally. We're not going to be deciding who's going to be the co-chair of the precinct or the platform of the plank of the nerds, whatever, anything. There's not going to be any pocket protectors. No one's going to be doing any math. There's not going to be any meetings or breakout groups or homework or assignments, or it's just a party. So we're going to be doing it up those 2 days of the event themselves, the Wednesday and Thursday. It's going to be all convention from 5 in the morning until 12 at night. I'm going to be on from 2 to 5 doing the regular old James Show at the convention. And then we're going to set up and do from 5 to 12, from 5 to midnight, myself, Matt Locke, and whatever the cat can drag in from there. But here's a nice summary from WFAA this morning, the latest on the convention preview, a lot of it focused on security.
11: Republicans are hoping to use 2 days in Dallas for the first ever midterm Republican National Convention and to enthusiasm to get voters to the ballot box as they work to keep control in Washington. Now, this isn't a traditional convention. There's no presidential nominee to select. Instead, Republicans hope this two-day event, again, can turn enthusiasm into votes for their candidates, both in Texas and in competitive races across the country. Now, back here in the Lone Star, one recent poll found the U.S. Senate race between James Tallarico and Kim Paxton in a statistical dead heat. That same poll had Governor Greg Abbott and Democrat Gina Hinojosa separated by just over 1 point before undecided voters were allocated. Other recent polls have shown different margins, but at the end of the day, both races, they are drawing national attention. Meanwhile, take a look at the security footprint already visible around the American Airlines Center. Of course, this is where the Republican National Convention is going to be. Big names expected here. Thus, all of this security, you see the concrete barriers and the fences up and ready to keep guarded from the rest of downtown Dallas. You may even see some of the tents over my shoulder for a proper entry for those who are in attendance here at the AAAC. Here in the next little bit, we are going to talk about the big names that are expected here. Yes, the president and vice president, but also others from Washington and right here in Texas. For now, in downtown Dallas, I'm Natalie Haddad.
10: Treasury Secretary Scott Bessent is going to be in town. I'm expected to record an interview with him tomorrow after the James Show, which you'll probably hear on Wednesday's show. So it's rare that I get to interview a cabinet official. I mean, it's happened before, but this will be the first one in studio where I've been face-to-face, if I remember correctly. I don't know. I feel like maybe there was a convention somewhere at some time. I don't know. Who knows? I know I've never interviewed a president. I've never interviewed Have I interviewed a vice president? I don't think I've interviewed a vice president, but I've never interviewed a president. I've interviewed all kinds of senators and everything else. But that's the big hope. That's the big hope, is if Trump or J.D. Vance walk by and they're like, let me sit down with this handsome fellow for a second. And if I can get an interview with the president, oh, man, you know how amazing that would be. Plus, I get to solicit to you for a couple days in advance, just in case the 5% chance, the 1%, 1 in a million chance it happens. What do you want me to ask him about? Now, I mentioned this earlier in the show. In fact, I mentioned it in the first segment, and I almost immediately got an email from my new friend Chris over here who wants me to ask Trump about Social Security. Ask him about making sure Social Security remains solvent, and what, if any, are his plans to do so. Boy, Chris is really specific on that one. Now, personally, that's not something I would ask him. I would ask, and here's how it goes. If you only have like 5 seconds with the guy, I'm going to ask him whatever I want to ask him, period, point blank, of end of story. But if I have 2, 3, 4 minutes and I get to ask the couple of things that are really pressing for me, I'll ask this question. On behalf of Chris, I will ask the question, what's his plans for Social Security? So if you want to send yours in, my email is james@wbap.com. But I get more messages than anything else from Facebook Messenger, and that's totally fine. And you know how this works. I don't have to give you any special guidance there. My name's James Parker. You know how to spell it. And clicking through to my name, it'll be obvious. Yeah, that's the guy on WBAP. Send me a message in there, and just in the off chance I get to talk to Trump or Vance, maybe I get to throw your question in there. But also, if you have anything for Scott Bessent, I mean, are you interested in the Treasury Secretary and all that implies? I'll take a question for that one as well. Now, let me tell you a little inside info here, because this isn't even on the main website. GOP, they have set up a convention website, gopconvention.com. But a lot of the events that are happening around this aren't running through the party itself. So let me give you an example here. There is a documentary called Don't Sharia My Texas. And there's going to be a film screening and a panel discussion. The event starts at 10 a.m. on Wednesday. It's going to be at the hotel bar of the Hotel W. Now, the Hotel W, right across the street from the American Airlines Center. So it's in the area, and there's going to be a lot of the same people there. But they've rented out the hotel bar at the W. They're going to play the full movie, and then they're going to talk about it. But there's a lot of those going around. The hotels are teeming with events in that little uptown area. And I don't even know all of them. But if you come down there and you start messing around on your phone and looking, this there's going to be a lot more little events like that. That's just one example. Because the Don't Sharia My Texas, it comes from the True Texas Project. And I mean, I don't even know who set this up. Who got the Hotel W? I don't know. I'm just hearing about this stuff people are passing along to me. I'll go look it up on a website. If it looks legit, I pass it along to you. There's going to be a lot of events that I'm not invited to that you're not invited to. There's some where I look at what's going on at the Marriott right there. What's going on at the Hilton right there. There's the W right there. And there's a few other venues. Some of them say it's invite only. Some of them say you have to be on a list or you have to register in advance. They won't take people who just walk up. So I guess we have to be real careful about that. But if you know of any of these things or you want me to pass along what you're going to, send that to me as well, because I'm thinking about compiling something and throwing it on the website so I can share it out on social media. Hey, here's some of the parties that some of the WBAP folks are going to go to, because I'm going to be going to these events until I have to be on the air. Like, I can go to this first one, Don't Sharia My Texas. That starts at 10 in the morning. I don't have to be on the air until 2 in the afternoon. So I'll go to that, and then I'll go get on the air for 10 hours. And while I'm on the air, the people that were on in the morning will be able to go to some of these other events. So let's kind of cross-pollinate and share your events. Again, the email is james@wbap.com, or Facebook Messenger works just fine. Now, if you are wanting to get in the building, I talked to the guy, the RNC co-chair, in the second segment of the show, Zach Kraft, and he said it's worth trying to see if there's any tickets left. But I'm not sure if it'll work, because you're welcome to go to glbconvention.com and try it. If it works, let me know. But I did a little test run on it last week, and you have to submit for a background check. And do they have time to do all that before Wednesday and or Thursday? I really don't know the answer to that. And I've been asked, can I still get tickets? I don't know. Go to the website and check, glbconvention.com. And if you do go and check, let me know so I can pass it along and I don't sound like such a goober when other people ask me that exact same question. All right. Any other questions about the Republican National Midterm Convention that's coming up this week? I'm going to gather up as much information as I can in the next 21 hours between now and the next James show. And that will be the main topic of my show tomorrow. Everything you need to know about the convention before the convention happens, because my show after that, it's already convention 30 and we're off to the races. So if you have any scheduling questions, let me know. I'll be your point man for this. If you want to know where the parties are, if you want to tell me about the party, if you want me to tell other people about your party, I'll be that guy. I got to fill up a lot of time. I got to fill up 20 hours of broadcasting in 2 days. So any little piece of information that any of your neighbors would be interested in, let me be your dart station for that. James@WBAP.com, Facebook, Twitter, Instagram. 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And maybe you can win some tickets from us. All right, that's going to do it. Go have a good Labor Day. Thank you very much for hanging out. Hey, you were nice enough to hang out on Labor Day. I was nice enough to come in and do some work on the day most people are off. I really appreciate your time. That was very nice of you. Mark Levin's coming up next on News Talk 820-93.3 FM.
0: How did I lose weight? And I did. Lean, right here. I did. I love this stuff. Listen, Brickhouse Nutrition been with me for a long time. So chatting with Miles. I'm up at like 2:35. True story, I never minded being 2:35, but you know what minded? 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
4: Accident still working in Weatherford, westbound I-20 now shut down from Old Dennis Road, Bowie Drive over to Rick Williamson Memorial Highway. This has traffic backed up to Highway 171, FM 51. That's going to be at least a 45-minute delay. In Fort Worth, southbound I-35W from 28th Street into downtown to spur 280, just under a 5-minute drive. And on westbound I-30 from I-35W over to West Loop 820, that'll take you almost 10 minutes. With WBAP First Traffic and Weather on the Ones, I'm Dave Allen.
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3: Your forecast from the WBAP On Time Experts 24/7 Weather Center. Today, sunny and hot with a high near 100. Heat index values could reach 105. Tonight, it'll be clear with the low around 81. Tomorrow, sunny and hot once again. A high near 101. Your heat index values, 106. Right now, we're looking at 100 degrees in Dallas, 101 in Fort Worth. The news is brought to you by Classic Chevrolet. Tight security is being seen outside the American Airlines Center right here in downtown Dallas as President Trump is preparing to come to town Wednesday and Thursday to speak at the GOP midterm convention.
7: Right outside the W Hotel at Victory Park and Novitski, you've got giant concrete barriers. 1, 2, 3, 4, 5, 6, 7 in one row, 7 in a row immediately next to it, right outside the entrance of the American Airlines Center. Now behind that, you've got those metal fences, giant metal fences, about 9 feet high, could be a little bit higher than that. They do have gates that can be open and closed. Right now, some of those gates are open. They're allowing some people to come through if they have the proper credentialing. There's also some media set up outside on the other side of the barrier. So still a very, very active scene as far as the preparation. It's not all done yet.
3: In your money news, Tesla's new driverless taxis are hitting the Texas streets just as federal regulators say the new cab may not follow rules. Here's Evan Brown.
8: The new Tesla Cybercab, a two-seater with no driver controls, is now running in Austin, Texas. But the lack of a steering wheel or foot pedals or rear or side view mirrors is causing the U.S. government to tap the brakes. The National Highway Transportation Safety Administration is now investigating whether the Cybercabs comply with standards set for automobiles. Tesla says they use the agency's self-certification and that Cybercabs are in compliance. The agency says they plan to audit that certification data. Eben Brown, Fox News.
3: And from the WBAP Sports Desk tonight, the SMU Mustangs are on the road taking on Florida State down in Tallahassee. That is a 6:30 kickoff. The news is also brought to you by the Good Contractors List and Trajan Wealth, LLC. 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
10: How did I lose weight? 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

0: 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Happy Labor Day.
1: Hello, America. 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Our number, 877-381-3811. Hello. 877-381-3811. It looks like we've started something that some of you will love and some of you will hate and some of you will, well, you'll just be neutral about it, and that is support for these data centers. You can see there's a counter push taking place against the Luddites and the degrowthers. And people who have legitimate concerns, don't get me wrong, you ought to show up at your zoning board and your local government and tell them what you want and what you don't want. That's fine. That's not what I'm talking about. I'm talking about banning it. Just a flat ban, because that will set us back, you know, decades and decades while the enemy is going forward. We can't have that. I do want new drugs invented and new technologies invented to take care of us in many ways we can't even imagine. And I want our children and grandchildren to benefit from this, too. So even if there's a little inconvenience, and there's not much, in fact, for most people, there'll be none. This is the new industrial revolution. And the pushback is serious. I'm glad I helped start this on Sunday night when everybody was biting their fingernails and even their toenails. Because the Luddites were out, the woke Reich, neo-fascists and isolationists and the rest were all at it. You got to stand up to this stuff. You just do. And we did, and we will, and we're not done. And the President of the United States deserves all the credit in the world. He started this. He's been pushing the funding for it. He knows we're competing against communist China. He knows all the possibilities, the benefits that humanity can receive as a result of AI data centers. He wants to be in front of it. We have a president who is foresighted, who is a statesman, who is a leader, despite the best efforts to try and ruin him. It's like the other day, the Supreme Court finally told the lower courts to knock it off. It was a 5-4 decision, close, because Chief Justice John Roberts, sometimes the man just loses his marbles. I have to be perfectly honest with you. He throws in with the three radicals on the court when it comes to the ballroom. Now, what's interesting is the majority, and by the way, Amy Comey Barrett, to her credit, she was in the majority. The majority said, among other things, that this person of the historic trusts and so on didn't even have standing. Standing to bring the case. Roberts and the three radical Democrats on the court said, sure she does, because she's part of the historic trustee and she's used to the White House being the way it is and she's offended by this and she feels, damn it, ladies and gentlemen, if that's the new standard for standing, we all have standing all the time. Right? See what I mean, Rich? How can that be standing? You have to have really a direct causal damage, not, you know what? You really damaged me because I'm used to thing the White House this way, and it's now it's that way. That's not standing. And by the way, if Roberts had his way, you would destroy separation of powers. Ironically, he's saying the White House, the executive branch, is destroying separation of powers by spending money on this project that wasn't approved by Congress. First of all, my understanding is the money is raised by private sources. But even if it's a mix, the president is the executive branch, and he's trying to upkeep the White House. He has to get Congress's permission? I don't think so. Honestly, I don't. It is the White House. It's national security. It's a matter of protecting him and so forth and so on. I think this is really a one-off type situation. There may be others like it or similar to it, but certainly this is a standout situation. Now, that said, what Roberts did here is he would have given the courts enormous power over all these decisions about whether or not you can expand or create a ballroom at the White House. If you give standing to everybody, that means the court can take up whatever it wants. This is the huge problem they have in Israel with their judiciary. There is no standing. They basically just take whatever case is brought to them by Ernie Grabowski or whoever happens to be upset about something, which is ridiculous. That's a Politburo. And we don't want that, do we, America? So congratulations to the majority, which, of course, is under attack by the Democrats who want to destroy it, because when they don't get what they want, they destroy it. That's it. They don't get what they want, they destroy it. If you're not on their side as an individual, they will destroy you, or at least that's the goal. Even if you're black or Hispanic or, oh, you're not with us? Okay, destroy him. Destroy her. All right. Isn't talk radio great? I wasn't even going to begin with this. Unfortunately, ladies and gentlemen, I'm going to take you to Dearbornistan, Michigan. Dearbornistan, Michigan. Our friends from memory.org, M-E-M-R-I.org, I told you, one of the great sites that you ought to bookmark for sure. We have a Shia Muslim mosque at Dearbornistan, Michigan. And I need to tell you that I fear that most of these mosques in Dearborn Estates, Michigan, what they're doing is they're raising future violent Islamists. I believe this strongly. And that's not the only place. All over the country. Now, the Israelis have warned us about this culture, this indoctrination of young kids, and how it is a poison that spreads into their culture. And now, what are you? What are you, Jew lover? What are you, Netanyahu? What's your problem there? These are facts. And that's why I play you so much of the audio. I don't even play you all of it. I play you more than most. So here is a montage. In Dearborn Estates, Michigan, several voices, worshipers, as well as the imam, at the Shia Muslim mosque, one of them anyway, cut 20, go.
2: We're gathered here today to commemorate the martyrdom of the great leader of our time, Sayyid Ali al-Husayn al-Khamenei, rahmatullahi alayh.
3: That's coming. Reminding this was an attack led by Zionist Jews, but the commander of their mission is the very one who was trying to prove that Adam was not worth prostrating to. Iblis is the one behind the scenes leading their camp, in the shadows lurking, irking, in their symbology, their ideologies, their psychology, their economy, claiming they follow the laws of Moses and Deuteronomy. Iblis is the hidden commander of today's society. Regardless of the stew you put at the desk of the Oval Office, Republican or Democrat, or even if 1,000 elections come to pass, it is clear that this country was built for and built by the Epstein class.
1: Stop. See, the Epstein class, now that's Jews. And what's interesting to me is the Epstein class ought to be Islamists. They're the ones who marry 6- and 9-year-olds and have sex with 9-year-olds. I'm just telling you as it is. The Islamists, they're the ones who sell women into slavery and treat them as sexual objects, the Islamists. So it's not the Epstein class, it's the Abdullah class. That is like the Epstein class. But it's definitely the Abdullah class. Because unlike the Epstein class, which is not a cultural problem, the Abdullah class is a cultural problem. Over 50 majority Muslim countries. Go ahead.
3: Palestine, we live on stolen land when the devil worships.
1: Here we go. We live on stolen land. Now that's pretty funny coming from the Islamists. Every inch of land they have in the Middle East, they stole from Jews and Christians. They stole it all. They took about reparations. They've enslaved more people throughout history than any other people, and they're still enslaving people. In Africa, throughout the Middle East, Southeast Asia. Oh, yeah. Oh, yeah. Go ahead.
3: Reach these shores, and the Zionist-minded Christopher Columbus came to explore, and they genocided
1: the Zionist-minded Christopher Columbus. Why do people come to this country if they hate it so much? And the answer is to conquer it. Now, think this through logically. If they were to succeed, God forbid, are they now occupying land that belonged to us? You see, they're unprincipled, they're irrational, they're vile and violent Islamists, they support violence, they support terrorism, they support slavery, and yet they go on and on and on because they want to appeal to you. Now, why do they do this? Because Khomeini told them to. He told them to use Marxist language, Marxist propaganda when dealing with the West, because it's attractive to the West, the oppressor, the oppressed, and all the rest of it. And all the rest of it. It's very interesting to see almost everybody online now, everybody at the Republican Jewish Committee or conference or whatever, talking about, have you noticed the fusion between the red and the green, between the Marxists and the Islamists? Have you noticed this? It's really, have we noticed it? I think we were the ones who cracked the code originally, no, Mr. Producer? And have talked about it until I'm blue in the face. Yes, we've noticed it. We've tried to expose it. We've talked about it. And I'm glad some of them have picked up on it. Lots more. We'll pick up where we left off in the fantastic town of Dearbornistan, Michigan. A tourist site for all. We'll be right back.
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6: Westbound I-30 at Zion Road in Garland, an accident in the right lane. A little heavy traffic from the Bush Turnpike. Heading westbound on Highway 183 from the Bush Turnpike over to East Loop 820. That'll take you about 10 minutes. The accident in Weatherford on westbound I-20 at Rick Williamson Memorial Highway now moved on to the right shoulder. Both main lanes are open. Still about a 5 to 7 minute delay from Old Dennis Road, Bowie Drive. For WBAP First Traffic, I'm Dave Allen.
7: How did I lose weight? 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I love this stuff. 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
1: You're listening to the best of the Mark Levin Show. Happy Labor Day. Let us continue, shall we, with the enemy within, the Islamists and their Marxist comrades. We continue with the Sharia Muslim Mosque in Dearbornistan, Michigan. You may not know this, it's part of the United States. It has much more in common with the Middle East than it does the United States. In fact, the people speaking hate us, all of us, each and every one of you. Cut 20, go.
3: They put the one eye of the devil on their currency to put their plans in full sight. While the Statue of Liberty is actually Lucifer, demonic bearer holding a torch of light.
1: Ah, the Statue of Liberty is Lucifer. Did you know that, Mr. Producer? Well, Lucifer must have transitioned. That's number one. But anyway, go right ahead. It's called Lady Liberty for the ignoramus jihadi there. Go right ahead.
3: And their plan is to dominate every land, regardless of borders, as they state they want to create a new...
1: Just listen, listen. They speak of what they want to doeth. Land. This land doesn't belong to we, the American people. No. Apparently it belongs to them. They don't have to live here, you know. Tell me, what land are they actually indigenous to? Tell me, what is it? I can't think of any. I want you to understand something. I want you to understand something. This is a religion of sorts that was invented 1,400 years ago. Okay? In the 7th century. 1,400 years ago. That claims to be indigenous to the entire Middle East, where Jews first walked the land, and then Christians walked the land. There are no Christian-majority countries in the Middle East anymore. Not even Christian-barely-minority countries in the Middle East anymore. The only Jewish-majority country is this tiny sliver of land called Israel. And yet they claim that's theirs, too. In fact, they claim the holiest site of the Jews, Mount Zion, where they built their temple, Mount, and now claim it's their third holiest site, that belongs to them too. So the occupiers are the Islamists. And they claim everybody else of being an occupier. Now they're in Europe. They're not worried about occupiers now. Because they seek to occupy. Now they're in Dearborn, Michigan. They're in Paterson, New Jersey. They're in one town after another in our country, almost 4,000 mosques. They hate our country. They hate our Constitution, but they're here in our country using our Constitution and the moron radical Democrat lawyers dressed up as judges for life. Interesting, isn't it? Isn't it amazing how the principles and belief systems can utterly reverse depending on their situation? How is it that the Islamists aren't the occupiers of Egypt, which used to be majority Christian? How is it that they're not the occupiers of Syria, that used to be majority Christian? How is it that they're not the occupiers of Lebanon, that used to be majority Christian? How is it that they're not the occupiers of Iraq, that used to be majority Christian? And I could go on and on. How is it that they have ownership occupation rights to the Holy Land, where the Jewish religion was given birth by God himself 4,000 years ago? I'll be right back. I want you to think about something. A young woman discovers she's pregnant. She's scared and alone. Maybe she's been told that abortion is her only option. But what if, instead of telling her to end that life, someone said, we'll help you. You don't have to do this alone. 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
6: Southbound I-35 via Camp Wisdom Road, an accident blocking the right lane. Just under a 5-minute backup to Laurelland. Got a crash still working in Garland. Westbound I-30 at Zion Road. It's in the right lane. Just a little bit of a slowdown from the Bush Turnpike. That crash in Weatherford on westbound I-20 at Rick Williamson Memorial Highway has been cleared. Traffic quickly unwinding from Bethel Road. For WBAP First Traffic and Weather on the Ones, I'm Dave Allen.
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13: Checking out your forecast now from the WBAP On-Time Experts 24-7 Weather Center. Today, sunny and hot with a high near 100. Heat index values as high as 105. Tonight, clear with a low around 81. Tomorrow, sunny and hot once again, high near 101 once again, but your heat index values could go as high as 106. There's a heat advisory going on until tonight at 8 p.m. Right now we're looking at 101 in Dallas, 102 degrees in Fort Worth. The news is brought to you by Classic Chevrolet. President Trump will kick off an election spending spree in Texas this week. Fox's Brooke Taylor is right here in Dallas and has the latest.
16: President Trump is planning to head to Dallas later this week for the first ever GOP midterm convention. President Trump posting on Truth Social that it will be the, quote, greatest rally of them all. And this is the most important midterm election in history. And President Trump says this is part of a much larger midterm push, telling reporters that he's going to spend about $400 to $500 million from MAGA Inc. in races happening all across the country.
13: 47 has also said that he's planning on spending about $10 million to boost Texas Attorney General Ken Paxton for U.S. Senate. In your money news, with the start of the NFL season just right around the corner, sports books are awaiting a heap of action. The American Gaming Association says nearly $30 billion is going to be wagered on NFL games through domestic sports books during the 2026 campaign. Growth is slowing down, however, with online gaming legalized in all but four states and the rise of prediction markets like Kalshi and Polymarket. And from the NFL to the college ranks, where tonight the SMU Mustangs are on the road taking on Florida State down in Tallahassee. Kickoff is set for 6:30. Keep connected, DFW, for your coverage of the RNC 2026 midterm convention right here on News Talk 820 and 93.3 FM WBAP. I'm John Ingham.
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1: This is Mark Levin wishing you a happy Labor Day. Now back to the best of me.
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1: You know, I was pointing out to my wife earlier today, actually, there are certain talk show hosts that are as predictable as can be. They will wait for me to take the lead. Because, look, folks, you only live one life. You only have so much time in a career. And I don't want to be on my deathbed saying, why were you so apprehensive, or why were you so risk adverse when you have certain principles you believe in? The good Lord has given you these formats. By God, use them. And that's the way I view this. I told you over the decade, I'm an activist. God, no, I'm not a journalist. I will tell you the news is at best as I know it. I will tell you exactly what's going on best as I know it, and I'll give you my opinion. These data centers, I cannot think of many conservative talk

and the opportunities for the mind, the human mind, to expand and to use these machines at super fast speeds to gather data, to go through the data, to look at the algorithms, to help us as human beings find cures for the worst kinds of those hideous diseases, to improve our agricultural system, to ensure that our national security is number one and we can defend ourselves like no other country on the face of the earth, to create so many things that will improve your life and the life of your children and your grandchildren, to lay out the case and why local governments that refuse to embrace them, I am not saying put them in the back of a church. I'm not saying put them in the front yard of single-family homes. Obviously, you have zoning boards and local governments for a reason. But all the fear tactics, the scare tactics about what will happen with water is a lie. All the fear tactics, scare tactics about the cost of electricity, it has nothing to do with data centers and everything to do with radical Marxist left-wing Democrats and pseudo-conservative phony Republicans who have bought into climate change and have limited energy production and access in your community. Why are we at war with data centers when we have Islamists trying to destroy the country and Marxists trying to destroy the country? The jobs. People say, what's going to happen to our jobs? Are you kidding me? This is the greatest job creator that mankind has ever known. And the kinds of entrepreneurs and small businesses and then larger businesses that will be born from this is incalculable. Wait a minute, there's a wire out there, Mr. Padilla. I don't like these wires. I'm sorry, too damn bad. There's some minimum things you're going to have to put up with. You know, you like a car, you have to lay asphalt for roads. I'm sorry. And we actually have to light the roads from time to time. I'm sorry. Sometimes we have to build bridges and tunnels. Oh, I'm sorry. You like electricity? You like to hit a switch and you get electricity in your home? Well, that requires electrical lines. Some are underground, very expensive to put them there. Some are above ground. Is that okay? Is that okay? We have some of these cell towers for your phones. Otherwise, they don't communicate. They don't work. Is that okay? They're all over the place. Is that okay? I just want to make sure. We actually build homes that are all over the place. Is that all right? How about skyscrapers and office buildings and all the rest? Is that okay? I think it is. What about trains? Should we stop them? They seem so arcane, don't they? Yeah, stop the trains. Besides, they're loud. They make a humming noise. And when they hit a crossroad, those damnable, you know, noises go off. Sirens or whatever you want to call them. Oh, yes. And they should remove all the horns from cars. We don't need all this beeping going on, do we? I don't think we do. Now, do you want to live in an advanced industrial society where things are made easier for you? We don't have to go to the river to wash clothing, because in some countries they do. We don't have to actually be a hunter-gatherer in order to eat and provide for your family. Just go to the store down the street. Is that okay? I think it's okay. And I can go on and on and on. The Luddites. I told you what Luddites are. That's a real name for people who lived in the early 1800s and opposed the cotton gin and all these other things they were developing way back then. And then there was a second industrial revolution. Interestingly, really started after Karl Marx died. So his entire Marxist ideology doesn't even properly critique capitalism. Boy, you wouldn't have liked it back then, those of you who are faint of heart. They started drilling what we call oil wells, and they had massive oil spouting taking place, and they were burning off natural gas, and they had puddles turned into ponds, lakes of natural gas, until Rockefeller figured out, wait a minute, we have a use for natural gas. And what was it? What was it to replace kerosene? What else was it? Well, later in his life, the automobile was invented, and they were building them on assembly lines. I mean, we can go on and on and on, can't we? You know, those steel mills, I'm against steel mills. They're going to put them in my backyard. No, they're not. Coal mines in my backyard. No, they're not. Here's the deal.

0: you. We've gotten so used to getting the end-use benefits of products that require people to get dirt under their fingernails. The vast majority of us don't work in these fields. The vast majority of us don't. But we benefited from this. Where do tires come from? We don't know. We just have them on the car, you know. Four for the price of three. Steel. Most of us have never been anywhere near a steering wheel. Now, obviously, some of you have, but you get my point. Oil wells. I mean, unless you look at the old oil wells in L.A. and places like that, the vast majority of us are not where oil is mostly drilled. We're not even near, if we don't live in the farmland areas, where food is produced or how ranchers do what they do. All we know is we go to the store and there it is. Oh, Frank. Yes, Allie. And the price. Did you see this? A chicken? What's that? 17 cents a pound. It's up 17 cents a pound. We're getting ripped off, Frank.
1: We are?
0: Yes, we are.
1: Go to the gas station. All you do is you take the pump, you fill it up, you expect... Do you know where all that comes from? You know how much work goes into that? That there are fellow Americans that are producing this and refining this and transporting it. We're building pipelines to transport it, and then they come to gas stations, and they have to fill up the gas stations, the tanks are underground, and then all you do is pull the pump, stick it in your... Hey, look at this, it's up 14 cents a gallon. What the hell is going on here? I am the voice for liberty. You might say, oh, good for you. I am the voice for liberty. I stand up to the Luddites. I stand up to the Marxists, the Islamists, the socialists, the woke right, and I'm going to continue to do so. I'm going to continue to do so. We have somebody who says the 1980s were so passé. Really, they got it wrong, but even now it doesn't apply. The 1980s, the greatest economic growth, the greatest since the Second Industrial Revolution. We'd never seen anything like it. The economy grew by the time Reagan left about a third. The entire economy. We'd never seen anything like it. Our foreign policy, the defeat of the Soviet Union was about to collapse, pushing communism out of Central and South America, other than Cuba, pushing it out of North Africa, Northwest Africa. It was incredible. It was unfathomable. He won two massive elections, did Reagan. By the popular vote and the Electoral College vote. Nobody had ever seen anything like this, not even FDR. And now we're told, forget about it. Forget about it. That was then, this is now. You boomers suck. Forget about it. We young people know how the world works, and we know everything. And we, you know what we need with a $40 trillion debt? You know what they're telling? More government. That's the ticket. More government. Not the kind that we have now. Strategic laser-like interventions to help the young people in the middle class. Oh, we've never heard that before. You know how you help the middle class? Get the hell off their back. Get the hell out of their way. Stop taxing the crap out of them and regulating the hell out of them. How do you help younger people? You don't help younger people by adopting their attitudes and adopting their experiences, which are very limited. You help younger people, as generations before have, by teaching them, showing them through experience how to succeed. And if you fail, how to pick yourself up and succeed. You teach them merit. You teach them hard work. You teach them a lot. Now, what's interesting to me is some of these people who go on with this ideology, they call it national conservatism. We used to call it paleoconservatism. It's some form of it, whatever it is. You know, Theodore Roosevelt wrote widely about nationalism. And he was a progressive. He ran third party progressive party. All these isms and so forth. They're not new. When you hear somebody say, Huey Long, Huey Long. Okay, first of all, Huey Long's not new. Secondly, Huey Long was a despot. He was a despot. And he was a socialist. If not a fascist. He was once asked, how are you trying to persuade people that fascism is a good thing? Words to that effect. You know what he said, Mr. Producer? By calling it anti-fascism. It reminds me of what George Orwell wrote. He said, have you ever noticed every government on the face of the earth claims to be a democracy? Even those that are communist, they claim to be democracies. So words have meanings, and yet a lot of politicians, people in public office, they try to confuse them, contort them, and we need to unravel them. Why would we as conservatives and Republicans abandon, certainly, arguably, was one of the greatest periods of conservatism and republicanism in American history? That would be like now abandoning Trump, where we're going to rue the day when he leaves office and we're stuck with somebody else, in my humble opinion. I'll be right back.
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3: Accident in South Dallas, southbound I-35E, now shut down at Camp Wisdom Road. Traffic is being forced off onto Camp Wisdom. You go through the intersection and then can re-enter the highway. It's about a 20 to 25 minute backup now to Loop 12 Ledbetter. In Garland, westbound I-30 at Zion Road, an accident in the right lane. Heading eastbound on I-30 from Bass Pro Drive across the Lake Ray Hubbard Bridge to FM 740 Ridge Road, about a 5 minute drive. With WBAP First Traffic, I'm Dave Allen.
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0: 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Happy Labor Day.
1: You like this song, Rich?
0: Yeah.
1: You know who's singing it? Did you look that up? No. But we've been playing it for years, haven't we? Okay, well, it's not that hard. All right, here we go. Let's see. I can't believe the first hour is almost gone. All right, here we go. I'm looking. Here we go. Ooh, I found it. You know, over the past month, ladies and gentlemen, more and more people have been reaching out to Monetary Gold for a free evaluation of their current gold holdings. 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If you don't, we'll get to that in a minute, because I think you really ought to, through diversification. But gold has fluctuated a significant amount over the past 12 months. It eclipsed $5,000 an ounce, dropped, and has been recovering as we get closer to the midterms. But their trajectory is up. Got that? Up. 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I get excited by our sponsors. They're all top tier, just so you know. And we make sure that the sponsors that are behind this program are top tier, and they want to be on the top tier radio show, which is this one, quite frankly. All right, we've covered a lot, but we have a hell of a lot more to cover. And I mean, I've got audio here that I've never seen before up the wazoo. Mr. Producer's been working overtime. We've got some very important news in other areas to share with you as well. So don't go away. We shall return.

0: How did I lose weight? And I did lean right here. I did. I love this stuff. Listen, Brickhouse Nutrition been with me for a long time. So chatting with Miles, I'm up at like 235. True story. I never minded being 235, but you know what minded? My knees that were falling apart and my back. I'm like, I don't know what, before I started really lifting, probably about 190. So 235 was a lot. I said, I got to lose some LBs, Miles. 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
2: On the ones.
4: Southbound I-35E at Camp Wisdom Road, the highway remains shut down due to an accident. Traffic is being forced to exit at Camp Wisdom. Then you can go through the intersection and then re-enter the highway. It's about a 40 to 45 minute backup now to Loop 12 Ledbetter. In Garland, westbound I-30 at Zion Road, an accident blocking the right lane. A little bit of a slowdown through that area. Now a stalled vehicle in Royce City, westbound I-30 at FM 35. This is blocking the right lane. With WBAP First Traffic and Weather on the Ones, I'm Dave Allen.
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3: Take a look at your forecast now from the WBAP On-Time Experts 24-7 Weather Center. Today, sunny and hot. Heat index values could see 105. Tonight, clear with a low around 81. Tomorrow, sunny and hot once again. Your high near 101. Heat index values could reach 106. There's a heat advisory going on until tonight around 8 p.m. Right now, we're looking at 100 degrees in Dallas, 101 in Fort Worth. 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Republicans from all across the country are going to be converging on Dallas later this week with President Trump. Here's our Clayton Neville.
7: Michigan Republican Congresswoman Lisa McClain told CBS's Face the Nation that she's gearing up for the first ever GOP midterm convention set for this week in Dallas.
8: The whole goal of the midterm convention is to get Republicans together and share the stories of what we've done through this Congress in the past 2 years and get our base fired up and united.
7: The convention's being held at the American Airlines Center in downtown Dallas. It's being held Wednesday and Thursday. I'm Clayton Neville.
3: In your money news, Labor Day gas prices are the highest in history. That's according to AAA. A gallon of regular gas costing an average of $4.15 nationwide. That's up a penny from yesterday. And that's also the highest Labor Day gas price ever. The all-time record was $5.02, set back in June of 2022. And from the WBAP Sports Desk tonight, The SMU Mustangs are in the Sunshine State, taking on the Florida State Seminoles. Kickoff is set for 6:30. 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I'm John Ingham. 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
0: How did I lose weight? And I did. Lean, right here. I did. I love this stuff. Listen, Brickhouse Nutrition been with me for a long time. So chatting with Miles. I'm up at like 235. True story. I never minded being 235, but you know what minded? My knees that were falling apart and my back. I'm like, before I started really lifting, probably about 190. So 235 was a lot. I said, I got to lose some LBs, Miles. He said, Dan, we're going to sick our team of docs and researchers on it, and we're going to get you a really good product because I don't want to take a lot of these needles and stuff. 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
22: 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Our number, 877-381-3811. Hello. Hello. 877-381-3811. I want to read something to you. Here I am, minding my own business. I'm actually in the supermarket, Mr. Producer. People don't think I go to supermarkets. I like to go to them. I do. Or grocery store, whatever you want to call it. But I like going. Oh, yes. Yes, I do. And so there I was in one, a few hours before the program started. Pretty confident in the preparation that I've done. I do... How many hours of prep do I do for a radio show, Mr. Rizzo? It's all day and night long, isn't it? All day and night. Because I'm very much committed to making sure that you're not killing your time just listening to me. You know, I want you to learn something or maybe be aware of something you weren't or to explore it in a different way, given my background, my knowledge background, and also to dig a little deeper. But I came across this newspaper, the Stewart News. Stewart, Florida, which is a beautiful little town, and it's in a Republican county. A Republican county. I'm in a Republican county. Martin County, they call it. And I hate to say this, but the government in Martin County is loaded with big-spending Republicans. Liberal, big-spending Republicans. Nothing worse than the school board. Now, we see this throughout the country in Republican school boards, don't we? Now, in this county, like in most counties in Florida, they are seeing an influx of money like they could never have dreamed about from people moving into these counties, into the state. It's enormous. Now, you might say, well, they don't have an income tax. No, but they have a property tax. And most local services in most states, not all, but most states, are funded by real estate taxes on residential real estate, commercial real estate, and then they break it down into additional subcategories. The property taxes in Martin County are extremely high. Now, the trick that school boards and local governments use is they have their assessors increase the value of your home or your business. Of the property, and then they'll lower what's called the millage. See that? You got a tax cut. Don't blame us. Yeah, but you jacked up the value of my home. Hey, we just looking at the computer numbers, and that's what it shows. That's what they do. I remember when I was on a school board in law school, which is now, oh my God, it's 50 years ago, Rich. I was elected when I was 19. And they pulled the same stunt back then. But I kept exposing it at every school board meeting, which, of course, they hated me. And my buddy Bob Selick, the votes were typically 7-2. There were 9 of us. His son's a bigwig in the Trump administration now. Bob was great. But I want to read you some of this. This is today's headline in the Stewart News. As I said, a small town in Martin County, but a very nice little town that I like very much. School data center proximity at issue. What? Board member requests delay to seek information on risk. Now, again, I want to remind you where our other home is in Loudoun County, Virginia. There are streets with one massive data center after another. And I would say less than a football field away, you have dense housing, dense apartments and condos and townhouses for the people who work in these facilities or work with these facilities or maybe not. But they're everywhere, and they keep building them. And so what are they talking about, the risks? There are no risks. I want to be clear about this. There are no risks. A Martin County school board member urged the district to pause plans to combine two schools on a shared campus that's near a proposed data center before gathering more information about potential health risks. Health risks? What health risks? The issue with moving Warfield Elementary School onto the Indiantown Middle School campus. They give the address, easy enough to look up. Surfaced during an August 25 meeting where residents raised concerns about proposed data center development. Board member Amy Pritchett stressed the lack of certainty about the middle school's proximity to a proposed data center. Quote, "I'm not asking us to withdraw plans," she said. "I just feel we need to get more information and get more health-related data so we know when we do this, we're doing what it is in the best interest of the children." Ah, the children. The children. We want to know what's in the best interest of the children. That's why we're concerned about the data centers. How in the world can the data center be a health issue? I'm just curious. The electricity that comes into the building, is that an issue, Mr. Producer? The recycled water that doesn't even get into the general system? I'm sitting here wondering, what are they talking about? The fear-mongering that surrounds us is unbelievable. You would think Anthony Fauci's in charge of this. Maybe the communist Chinese. Oh, wait a minute. Now, her statements coincide with an August 25 Martin County Commission motion to consider enacting a one-year moratorium on data centers while the staff researches the issue. This is a Republican county, overwhelming Republican government, that wants to put a one-year moratorium on data centers. Martin County. The home of Stuart, Florida, the home of Hope Sound, Florida, parts of Jupiter, Florida, excuse me. Obviously other areas, further north. A one-year moratorium. See, this isn't just Hochul in New York or Newsome in California. It's not just the Marxists, the radicals, the DSA, the Democrat, but no. It's these friggin' cowards in the Republican Party. There are no data centers proposed in unincorporated Martin County, but four have been proposed in Indiantown. If parents, quote, if parents don't feel their kids are, hold on, it's a newspaper after all, I got to keep turning the pages here, hold on, here we go. Where is it? Come on now, where is it? Oh, here it is. Parents don't feel their kids are safe. We need to pause, said Pritchett. The district announced in April it would consider moving Warfield, the elementary, because the building is aging. But the idea is just that, with no details fleshed out or architectural renderings of a shared campus. Now, Mr. Producer, shared campus with the middle school, right? Kids already gone to that school? Yeah. Indiantown Middle is within 2 miles of a data, within 2 miles of a data center proposed on whatever street. The Indiantown Village Council on April 30 unanimously approved data centers and other light industrial projects. It's 2 miles from the building, from the school. Nothing can possibly happen. 2 miles from the school. One speaker argued the district should consider the potential health and environmental effects of data centers and move both schools farther from the proposed data centers. Another speaker, citing her experience raising children with autism, raised concerns about noise and other effects on students with sensory sensitivities. I don't know how you even get a data center built anymore, Mr. Producer, do you? It's just like, what? Everybody with any kind of a complaint or gripe is going to blame a data center or a potential data center. And that's the story. That's the story. People showing up and bringing up, you know, and then on the same page, you want to hear more, America? Right under it. Martin County, I'm pointing this out because it's a Republican county in Florida. Martin County to protect more land. I said, now what? Purchase of 8 properties funded by sales tax boost. Now, you understand, again, they're not allowed to put in an income tax, but the property taxes are very significant in Martin County. And don't say that's because they don't have an income tax. Excuse me. In Loudoun County, the county doesn't have an income tax. You pay for all the local and county services through property taxes, like in most states. So that has nothing to do with anything. And this is exactly why the great governor here, America's governor, DeSantis, is trying to put a cap on property taxes. Because these counties are going nuts. And not just the Democrat counties, the Republican counties. Literally, 6 houses down from me, I don't know who it is, some billionaire from New York or Kansas or somewhere, bought 2 lots in his building, you want to hear this, Mr. Producer? At 10,000 square foot house. Okay, some people are building in Palm Beach 100,000 square foot houses. And build whatever they want. But of course that has an impact on property taxes. And the counties are very excited about this. They're swimming in cash. Martin County will purchase 8 environmentally sensitive properties encompassing nearly 4,000 acres. So the county's going to buy 4,000 acres and set it aside for open space, passive recreation, and animal habitat. I think that's wonderful, don't you? Well, guess what's down the road here from where I am? I think it's the largest state park in Florida, certainly one of them. It is massive. Massive. But they got a ton of money and they don't know what to do with it. I have an idea. You want to hear my idea, Mr. Producer? Give it back to the taxpayers. They need a tax revolt in Martin County and all these other counties. Give money back to the taxpayers. It belongs to them. It won't even occur to them. And if somebody were to bring it up, they would reject it out of hand. The county's Environmental Lands Oversight Committee recommended the properties and developed a ranking list of the properties. Martin County voters in 2024 approved a 0.5% sales tax increase to buy and conserve environmentally sensitive properties as part of the Martin County Forever Program. Well, you know what? Many voters are forever stupid. Really. Forever stupid. There's plenty of open spaces in the state of Florida. You get in your car and you drive to them. And you don't have to drive far. There's plenty of open spaces in Florida. This is why I tell you about the mob and mobocracy. Sometimes can be just as bad as the monarchy or the dictatorship and so forth. So the people vote to increase their taxes and then they'll whine like stuck pigs about increased taxes. It's the way it works. Hold on here, one more. Stick with me. This is happening all over the country. I don't live in Martin County. Why do I give a damn? Because you live in a county that's just like it. The properties are in the county's 4 acquisition priority zones. I didn't know they existed. In the Florida Wildlife Corridor, an 18 million acre network of connected public and private environmentally sensitive land. 18 million acres, and we're going to add 4,000 acres, Mr. Producer. 18 million acres, basically set aside. Fine, great. But now we're going to add 4,000 more. Like, that's going to do anything. They have to negotiate with the owners in order to purchase the land. County makes buying conservation land a priority. It goes 851-acre cypress and wetland-dominant property that is part of a potential link. 300-acre property. Goes on, just on and on and on. I'm reading here. 139-acre property. They're buying. They're going into these homes, these private properties, and they're saying, can we buy this? Can we buy this? Can we buy this? Wow. And I'm sure the county's not overpaying. I guarantee it. tongue-in-cheek. I'll be right back.
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25: South on I-35E, Camp Wisdom Road, an accident has the highway shut down. This has traffic backed up to Loop 12 Ledbetter. It's about a 30 to 35 minute delay. Heading eastbound on I-30 from Highway 360 into downtown Dallas, I-35E. That'll cost you about 15 minutes. And a stalled 18-wheeler now in Mesquite. It's westbound Highway 80 just after Gus Thomason. The right lane is blocked. Couple minute delay through that area. For WBAP First Traffic, I'm Dave Allen.
0: How did I lose weight? And I did lean right here. I did. I love this stuff. Listen, Brickhouse Nutrition been with me for a long time. So chatting with Miles, I'm up at like 235. 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

You're listening to the Best of the Mark Levin Show. Happy Labor Day. Enough of that song. I don't even like it that much anymore. Anyway, welcome back. Latukas James here. New York Post, rather. That's the Washington Compost, although their editorial page has gotten much better. But Latukas James here, exposed as fighting only for revenge, not justice, the great John Turley writes. And he's right. Yeah, exactly right. When Latukas James first ran for attorney general, he said, I condemned her for what I viewed as an unethical campaign based on a promise to prosecute Trump without bothering to name any particular crime. Why isn't this woman disbarred? Why aren't there motions or efforts to disbar her? I mean, I know the legal system in New York is ideologically radical left and therefore corrupt. That's right, I said it. Slip and fall lawyers everywhere you look. Well, I want to continue this when we return because she needs to be exposed. We'll be right, well, not exposed physically, for God's sakes. But you understand what I mean. I'll be right back.

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2: On the ones.
4: Accident working on southbound I-35E at Camp Wisdom Road. All the lanes are blocked. Traffic being forced to exit at Camp Wisdom. You go through the intersection and then can re-enter the highway. Still about a 35-40 minute backup to Loop 12 Ledbetter. Southbound I-45 coming out of downtown from I-30 over to I-20. That's about a 7 to 8 minute drive. And northbound 75 from 635 out to the Bush Turnpike. Just a 5 minute trip. With WBAP First Traffic and Weather on the Ones, I'm Dave Allen.
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3: 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Today, it's hot. Your heat index values could see 105. Tonight, clear with a low around 81. Tomorrow, sunny and hot once again. Your high near 101. Your heat index values could climb all the way to 106. Right now, we're looking at 100 degrees in Dallas, 101 in Fort Worth. The news is brought to you by Classic Chevrolet. Tight security is being seen outside the AAC in downtown Dallas as President Trump is preparing to come to town on Wednesday and Thursday to speak at the GOP midterm convention. Here's our Clayton Neville.
7: Right outside the W Hotel at Victory Park and Novitski, you've got giant concrete barriers. 1, 2, 3, 4, 5, 6, 7 in one row. 7 in a row immediately next to it. Right outside the entrance of the American Airlines Center. Now behind that, you've got those metal fences, giant metal fences, about 9 feet high, could be a little bit higher than that. They do have gates that can be open and closed. Right now, some of those gates are open. They're allowing some people to come through if they have the proper credentialing. There's also some media set up outside on the other side of the barrier. So still a very, very active scene as far as the preparation. It's not all done yet.
3: 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Spider-Man is still swinging at the top of the box office, and he's got a pretty good grip on number one. Here's Fox's Carmen Roberts.
8: Spider-Man Brand New Day is number one for a sixth straight weekend, and the web slinger is closing in on the domestic box office record.
9: I didn't know you could get that big.
8: The blockbuster pulled in an estimated $23.3 million over the four-day Labor Day weekend. That puts it just $13 million shy of the record held by Star Wars: The Force Awakens. And with more than $2.3 billion worldwide, Brand New Day is already the third highest grossing movie ever.
9: I am totally out of control.
8: And Christopher Nolan's The Odyssey holds on to number two, taking in about $16 million over the holiday weekend. Carmen Roberts, Fox News.
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10: How did I lose weight? 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
0: Say what? Anyway, let me get back to Latukas James here. Charlie has a great piece, but let me give you the underlying news story from the New York Post. Prosecutor in New York, AG Latukas James' office, says he was ordered to dig up dirt on Trump allies, the report says. And as I said, prosecutors should be disbarred for this. A veteran prosecutor and state attorney general Latukas James' office claims he was ordered to dig up dirt on people and groups affiliated with Donald Trump, quote-unquote, according to a bombshell report. Daniel Weisenfeld, a former Brooklyn prosecutor, now works in James's Investor Protection Bureau, said his boss instructed him, quote, to find and pursue crimes, unquote, committed by Trump allies, according to a since-deleted email obtained by the Times Union. Do tell more. Weisenfeld alleged in his email, on Friday, that Bureau Chief Shimizu Maezawa, whatever, yabba-dabba-doo, specifically directed him to target Trump himself. I'm quoting, Trump Social, Hewlett-Packard, DOJ-approved merger, without having a credible reason for targeting the organizations and individuals, the outlet reported. The feds recently approved a $14 billion merger between Hewlett-Packard and Juniper Networks. If you believe Trump is using, I'm quoting, if you believe Trump is using the DOJ attorneys to prosecute his enemies and further his political interests, you should find it equally troubling that Latukas James is doing exactly the same thing, Weisenfeld allegedly wrote in the message, which went to some 2,000 staffers before he yanked it. You can yank that all you want, but 2,000 staffers means it's out there. Notice the New York Post has it. Quote, I ask you that you not serve as Tisha's personal attorneys by targeting her political enemies, he allegedly wrote. Instead, I hope you choose to prosecute crimes and find the individuals accountable, rather than targeting individuals and then finding crimes. Weisenfeld better find another job. No, I added that. Weisenfeld asked that colleagues focus on prosecuting, quote, rampant nonprofit homeless shelter fraud and anti-Semitic crimes in and around synagogues, unquote, and accused Latukas of wasting, quote, significant public taxpayer dollars to target convenient public enemies. She's a beauty in so many ways, Mr. Producer. 2018 campaign, she vowed to, quote, prosecute the president for crimes committed in New York State. She was elected and kept her word after taking office. Yeah, she shouldn't be a lawyer. She should be a defendant, no question about it. In 2024, her office won a $360 million civil case against the president, his son's, his former company. We saw that, for overstating Big Apple property values and lying about his wealth. That was all BS, and we went through it syllable by syllable in full detail. Meanwhile, Weisenfeld was placed on paid administrative leave, with a rep for the Tukas calling the controversy a personnel matter in a statement to the Times Union. See what they did there? See what they did? They're trying to silence him. Oh, you're on leave. Why? What did I do? The Office of Attorney General is committed to upholding, yeah, okay, propaganda. Now, New York State GOP leaders slammed Latukas, if you will, over the leaked emails claims. Latukas weaponized the Attorney General's office into a political hit squad and then tried to cover up her tracks, said Republican Chairman Ed Cox. She's utterly unfit to serve. Again, she should be disbarred. New Yorkers to serve an attorney general? Yeah, okay, got it. Let's see. When Sarita is attorney general, Sarita is apparently the Republican running against her. Sarita Kamitareddy. Is that how you pronounce it, Rich, or you don't know? Well, you know, with a name like that, how do you lose? Anyway, she's running against Latukas. It's always an uphill battle. So many Democrats. But, you know, I have a good feeling about some of these races in New York. I really do. Like the governor's race, Unless the people are suicidal, I mean, economically and politically, if this is what they want.

0: then Democrats are your pick. They're your pick. Do you want freebies? You know, you got a lot of bigger and bigger population that wants freebies, wants something for nothing, think they've earned the right because they were born to take something from you who's actually earned it. Oh, yeah, it's sick and getting sicker out there. Truly is. Truly is. Let's see here. There was something I wanted to do on the audio front related to this. Hold on, ladies and gentlemen. I can't get it printed. So I am going to look. There it is. I don't think there is. No. Hold on 1 second. Everybody count the 10 backwards. Go ahead. I bet you can't do it. Let's see here. No, I'm not seeing anything. I'll tell you what. We'll take a little break, then we'll pick up. We'll be right back.
1: Mark Levin.
2: How did I lose weight? And I did. Lean, right here. I did. I love this stuff. 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

0: This is the best of Mark Levin. Happy Labor Day. All right. Let us move along, shall we? Folks, listen to me just a minute here. Let's focus in. You know, we cannot understand what's happening in the Middle East by watching a few minutes of left-wing news or scrolling social media. The headlines give you the explosion. They don't give you the history. They don't tell you how we got here or what's coming next. Israel sits at the center of a conflict with consequences far beyond the region. The real threat of a wider war, all of it is on the line. That's why the great Pastor John Hagee, my dear friend, wrote a fantastic book, The Middle East Conflict. It's understandable, it's readable, it's in plain English, and it is something you need to take a look at. If you want to understand the forces driving this war, you really need the history that undergirds it. And you need it for yourself and the next generation. So here's what I'm doing. And it's a special and exclusive just for the Mark Levin audience. 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Please check it out, ladies and gentlemen. This really is a great, great ministry, which is why there's so many parishioners and so many people, Christians and Jews, who are great admirers of this man, John Hagee. I'm certainly at the top of the list, as is my family. You know, Iran's taking quite a beating as I speak tonight. Central Command has reported multiple attacks against the regime, military targets. The president intends to keep the Strait of Hormuz open come hell or high water. And so they're pounding them in those parts, in those areas where the military there is trying to drop more mines or create more barriers. But I want you to hear what General Keith Kellogg said on Fox News today. Oh, it's Jack Keane. It says Keith Kelly there. Sure about that? You know, Mr. Producer's drinking on the job. I don't like that. Just kidding. Let's go to Lieutenant General Keith Kellogg. Cut three, go.
1: This time, you know, the president's hitting pretty hard back at him. And people need to just kind of relax that this is going to continue because Iran's got a huge ballistic missile fleet still, probably 2,000 missiles left. And they're going to keep going back and forth. And the president's going to continue to take out their missile fleet. You know, they're led by theocratic leadership, they, Iran. These guys are just basically nuts. Mm-hmm. And they should understand that they've got no chance of winning this fight militarily. And the president is strangling them economically as well. They've got a missile fleet. It's supported by China with the Baidu missile system for the accuracy. It's like our GPS. Yeah. We learned from 1991 about how important GPS was. But I think with the American people need to realize this is going to continue. The president's going to retaliate. But sooner or later, as he made a comment about changing the dynamics of the war, he's going to have to do something a little bit different.
0: You know, my view on this has been right from day one, right? You got to take out certain infrastructure, including Karg Island, and you have to arm the Iranian people. The fact of the matter is, even if the regime leaders are lacking in money and that sort of thing, they are. Think of the World War II Japanese kamikazes. What were the kamikazes? The kamikazes were, in effect, religious zealots. The emperor was viewed as the god on earth. They prayed to the emperor. They fought for the emperor. They lived for the emperor. That's what nationalism will do. And so, the kamikazes believed that even when they ran out of fuel for their for their planes. Even when they ran out of ammunition for their machine guns, or they ran out of torpedoes for their torpedo planes. The greatest danger our fleets, our men faced were the kamikazes. They would aim their planes, you've seen the movies, and it's true, directly for the deck or the engine or the captain's quarters to destroy the entire ship. And they would commit these suicide missions. They were kamikazes. Well, the leadership and the circle around the leadership, these are kamikazes. These are kamikazes who believe in the political and ideological application of a 7th century primitive ideology, Islamism. Now, the people obviously don't support that, but the regime is made up of these people who do. And that's Kellogg's point. That's Keane's point. That's been my point. That's Thiessen's point. That's Kilmeade's point. That's the point of a lot of us. Because we understand the ideological motivation of this enemy. This enemy is not going to surrender for the good of its people. This enemy is not going to surrender because it thinks its military has been defeated. It's not going to do it. And any document it signs, any negotiation it enters into, as I've said for months, is an sort of an ends that justifies the means. An ends that justifies the means. That's who they are and that's what they are. And so from my perspective anyway, they have to be obliterated, eliminated. People, how do you do it? I don't have any more times to say how you do it. The only way to really overthrow that regime is from within. We've created the conditions for that. The president has. Marvelously, brilliantly, spectacularly. And the conditions are there. But if certain steps aren't taken, in my humble opinion, and for all I know, maybe they are being taken, quite frankly, I hope so, then even if this regime falls and it collapses, the concern is, or the question is, what will replace it? Another such regime? That's a concern too. We've got a lot more. The Power Hour, Hour 3 is next. We'll be right back.